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1: Since Vatican II, we have heard much about the dignity of man, especially from within the Church itself. The Council did much to encourage this attitude, especially the document concerning the Church in the modern world, Gaudium et Spes. Pope Paul VI spoke of his great optimism in man, and Pope John Paul II has reinforced the same idea. This optimistic attitude toward man, while characteristic of the post-conciliar Church, is, however, alien to the true Catholic Church and has never been witnessed before. It is also an attitude characteristic of the modern world. Having rejected God, what is left to exalt but oneself? This attitude was first seen during the French Revolution and has indelibly branded itself upon the mind of modern man ever since. Out of this dangerous attitude has come all your modern civil rights and human rights movements, the results of which are seen around you every day. Yet man has never been so threatened as he is today. Man has never been so fearful as he is today. We have never had so little freedom as we do today. And finally, man has never had so little dignity as he has today. And the solution being proposed for the sickness modern society suffers from? More of the same, which is the equivalent of dumping gasoline on the fire in order to put it out. This is precisely the way modern man reasons. Now, this attitude, spoken of above, is, as I say, not a Catholic one. Pope Leo XIII said, "We have heard enough about the rights of man. Let us hear about the rights of God." But it was our Lord himself who first issued those warnings that it would make life so very easy for us if we had only listened to him. And one of those warnings was about our fellow man. Our Lord told us the only true and realistic attitude we could have toward him: "Beware of men, for they shall deliver you up before councils." And our Lord was himself finally brought up before one that resulted in his execution. Again, our Lord told us that a prophet is not without honor, save in his own family and in his own country, the only two places that matter. There is another place we meet with our Lord's warning regarding our fellow man. If you read the gospel that is read for the feast of a pope, the Gospel of St. Matthew, chapter 16, verses 13 through 19, you will read where our Lord asks his apostles, "Who do men say that I am?" "Well," they answered, "some say you are John the Baptist, some say you are Elias, and others say you are a prophet." Now please note that our Lord was none of these. The point being, of course, that the opinions of men were wrong. Three wrong opinions in a row. This was also scandalous, since our Lord was a public figure. Our Lord preached openly, as indeed it was necessary for him to do, if men were to learn of those teachings that would lead him to salvation. He taught in the synagogues. He taught to large numbers, such as the Sermon on the Mount. Great crowds followed him. Our Lord was well known. Therefore, we can only conclude that it was scandalous that men did not even have a natural knowledge as to who our Lord was. Are men any different today? Hardly. Men are still blundering about with their false opinions on everything from science to politics, from economics to history. Does the world improve? Is there greater order in the world? Is the world safer to live in today than it was, say, 50 years ago? Is there reason for optimism in anything you see about you today? Let's talk about opinions for a moment, since we just were doing that a moment ago. A favorite cliche is, well, you have a right to your opinion. Well, my dear friends, be very careful of that idea, for you may not have a right to it. This, again, is an attitude typical of the modern world, which denies objective truth and your responsibility to know it. It comes from the marketplace of ideas that says everyone has something to contribute and we must listen to everyone. And from this intellectual chaos, we will figure out the truth. Of course, by what mechanism we will be able to figure it out is not revealed. Now, what is an opinion? An opinion is a belief held in the absence of certain knowledge. The mind, created to know truth, is not satisfied with ignorance, so it concocts an explanation where one is lacking. If we come to know the truth on the matter, it ceases to be an opinion. But do you have a right to your opinion? Let us look at some examples. Number one. No, you have no right to hold absurd opinions, such as trashy novels are as good literature as Shakespeare. One who would persist in such an opinion would lose the right to be considered rational. Secondly, no, not if you have not taken the trouble to inform yourself, especially in a matter of some importance. In other words, you have no right to an uninformed opinion. Let us take an example. Let us say the question under discussion was, why is there such great upheaval in the church today? There could be three categories here. Number one, the person who has no interest in the matter and therefore has not studied the question. He has no right to an opinion. The second category would be a person who is in the process of studying the question and has learned enough to state an opinion. The third category is that of the person who does know the reason for the upheaval and is therefore entitled to state, as a fact, the cause. An objection might here be raised. What about the fellow who has studied the question and has arrived at the wrong conclusion? Such a person, having fulfilled the necessary conditions for arriving at the truth, has the right to assert himself on the matter. For his subjective error has the appearance of truth, and he is not able, at that moment, to know of his error. However, such a person would presumably have enough humility to accept correction when one who did know the truth of the matter corrected him. An opinion implies responsibility. It means that, after having made an intelligent study of the question, you have decided that this is the case. An opinion means you have not resolved the question, but are attempting to do so. It may also mean that it is not possible for you to know the answer. If we would approach things this way, an awful lot of sloppy and slipshod thinking would be eliminated from both our own lives and the world in general. Now let us get back to the question our Lord asked, "Who do men say that I am?" What happened at that point? Peter stepped forth and boldly proclaimed, "Thou art Christ, the Son of the living God." And Peter, of course, was correct. Why? What was the critical difference? Peter was close to our Lord. And this will hold true for all of us, not just Peter. For if we argue that Peter knew this truth because he personally knew Christ, then that would mean that no one could know theological truths after the resurrection of our Lord. The point is, if we are in the state of grace, we are close to our Lord, and we will be correct most of the time. Not 100%, but most of it. Notice how our Lord set up two groups. Number one, who do men say that I am? And number two, who do you say that I am? Our Lord was showing us there was a difference. And this, in turn, means a responsibility on our part to be in the state of grace. We are not to be like the rest of men. We are to be like Peter, who boldly proclaims who Jesus Christ is. For we as Christians are not to proclaim opinions, but truth. In the name of the Father, and of the Son, and of the Holy Ghost. Amen.
2: The epistle for the Mass of St. Pius X is taken from St. Paul's first letter to the Thessalonians. Brethren, we had confidence in our God to speak unto you the gospel of God in much carefulness, for our exhortation was not of error, nor of uncleanness, nor in deceit. But as we were approved by God that the gospel should be committed to us, even so we speak, not as pleasing men, but God, who proves our hearts. For neither have we used at any time the speech of flattery, as you know, nor taken an occasion of covetousness, God is witness, nor sought we glory of men, neither of you nor of others. Whereas we might have been burdensome to you as the apostles of Christ, but we became little ones in the midst of you, as if a nurse should cherish her children. So desirous of you, we would gladly impart unto you not only the gospel of God, but also our own souls, because you will become most dear to us. Please stand for the gospel. The gospel is taken from the 21st chapter of the Gospel of St. John. At that time, Jesus says to Simon Peter, "Simon, son of John, do you love me more than these?" He says to him, "Yes, Lord, thou knowest that I love thee." He says to him, "Feed my lambs." He says to him again, "Simon, son of John, do you love me?" He says to him, "Yes, Lord, thou knowest that I love thee." He says to him, "Feed my lambs." He said to him the third time, "Simon, son of John, do you love me?" Peter was grieved because he had said to him the third time, "Do you love me?" And he said to him, "Lord, thou knowest all things. Thou knowest that I love thee." He said to him, "Feed my sheep." Please be seated. In the name of the Father, and of the Son, and of the Holy Ghost, amen. Dear Reverend Fathers, dear faithful, the crisis of today's world, the crisis of today's church, is a crisis of leadership. God has created us as human beings to live in society. We have need of society, and as such, we have need of authority. We have need of people above us to organize us and direct us towards the good. And as a result, God has made our human nature and so constructed us that there have to be good parents to direct and instruct children. There have to be good mayors, good governors, good presidents to direct their citizens, their coalition towards the common good, towards the common good of the city, of the city of Denver, or the state of Colorado, or the United States of America, the nation of the United States of America. There have to be good church leaders, good bishops, good popes to direct all of the faithful towards their salvation, to organize dioceses and conduct this great business of leading souls to heaven in the various areas around the world. And while this is the way that God has designed human nature and meant human society to be, authority is yet failing at every level today. Parents no longer want to tell their children what to do and take responsibility for the upbringing of the children, rather want to let their children decide everything. Mayors no longer want to stop crime and enforce laws in their cities. And, of course, bishops, they are no longer excommunicating people who have deviated from the faith, especially the political figures who profess to be Catholic but live in a way that's opposite to the Catholic faith. These bishops no longer enforce the dogmas of the faith. They no longer stand up against the world for the rights of our Lord Jesus Christ. And because there is such a breakdown of authority today, the people, the common people, struggle. They really struggle to trust and have faith in those who are above them. Often our leaders come across as being corrupt and self-serving. We often get the impression from our politicians and our church leaders that they're not making a decision in a disinterested way in order to foster the common good or foster the spiritual good. We get the impression, rather, that they're making a decision that's calculated to promote their own self-interest, to enrich themselves, to hold on to their power, to make themselves look good. So we have difficulty respecting and trusting our leaders. Leaders also seem to be extremely weak today. They waffle. They change their mind. They easily buckle under pressure. There's an immense pressure today to basically unravel the moral fiber of society. And there are very, very few who are willing to stand firm, perseveringly, against this onslaught against morals. How many public leaders are willing to remain strong and stand firm against evils like abortion or homosexuality, birth control, divorce, all of these, the transgenderism, all of these things that really were unthinkable maybe a century or two ago. And it's like you have a dike holding back the floodwaters, and you need a lot of hands to push against the dike to stop the waters from overflowing. But there's far too few hands pushing against the dike, willing to stand there and hold firm against the immorality that is being forced on human societies today. Besides being selfish and weak, many of today's leaders often have a third feeling, and this is quite simply a lack of any spirituality, a lack of any faith, supernatural faith, any deep attachment to God. And this is also something that's needed to be a good leader, to direct any people, whether it's a parent or a priest or a governor. They need to be people of faith, men and women of faith. They need to have a vision of what human nature is, of the supreme good, of what we're made for, how we're to be directed to that. Whereas our leaders often today are naturalistic, they're materialistic, they don't have this supernatural vision. And as a result, they don't have any fixed principles, and they don't have a clear vision of where they need to lead people. And so their worldview being empty, they do not follow through with what they need to be doing. And if I mention these three failings that we often remark in today's leaders, the selfishness, the worldliness, the weakness, it is in order to contrast them with our beloved patron, St. Pius X. One of the main characteristics of St. Pius X is his incredible leadership skills. He was an unbelievable leader. If we look at the 2,000-year history of the church, we have to say his pontificate was in the top five, had to have been at least in the top five, if not the top three pontificates of the 2,000 years, because of how brilliantly he governed Holy Mother Church. One of the bishops who knew him, Monsignor Baudrillard, he identified in St. Pius X three characteristics that are like the opposite side of the coin of what we see in modern political and church leaders. Namely, and I quote, "His look, his word, his whole being expressed three things: goodness, firmness, faith. Goodness was the man himself. Firmness was the leader. Faith was the Christian, the priest, the pontiff, the man of God." Let us just consider these three characteristics of St. Pius X so that we can be edified, and also so that we ourselves can see an example for when we have to have charge over other people, how we should lead them. People who know St. Pius X as the great champion against modernism might be surprised to hear that one of his characteristics, one of his primary characteristics, was goodness. But this is definitely the case. There is a very great charm about St. Pius X. He was extremely unselfish. people who came into contact with him immediately trusted him. They got the impression that this man does not act for himself. He wants what is good for me. He wants what is good for those he's taking care of. He was a very noble and unselfish man. There is this incident right after he became pope, and his Secretary of State, Cardinal Mary Delval, was basically working with the diplomatic corps. So there's all these envoys from around the world, from different countries, who came to speak and pay their respects to the new pope. And he sent them all upstairs. He sent the diplomatic corps upstairs, and they came back downstairs, and it was just kind of awkward. They were just kind of standing there. They weren't saying much. He was expecting them to have to be a lot of chatter. And here's how he describes the situation. "I wondered what had happened upstairs. Had there been some unpleasant hitch or unfortunate blunder? Or what else was it that caused this marked restraint and grave demeanor? Thereupon, quite abruptly, the Prussian envoy broke the spell. 'Monsignor,' he exclaimed, 'tell us, what is it about this man which attracts us so much?' 'Yes, tell us,' echoed several others." St. Pius X captivated them when they came in his presence. He had a magnetic presence. There was this goodness that radiated from him. And what was attracting them was quite simply his virtues that could not be hidden, his humility, his great charity towards his neighbor, his kindness. And this characteristic of St. Pius X, coupled with his firmness, made it really difficult for his enemies. He made a lot of enemies because he stood for the truth. He stood for what was right. But at the same time, his enemies could not help but respect him. When they came into contact with him, they could not help but admire this man. They would say, his enemies would say, "We disagreed. We went separate ways. But I respect that man." Besides this, of course, St. Pius X was obviously a good leader in that he had very high supernatural ideals. He possessed the faith, and the faith was what directed all of his activities. He was a man of prayer. He was closely connected to our Lord Jesus Christ. He confided everything to our Lord. He looked for light in very, very difficult decisions that he had to make that concerned the entire world. What higher position of authority is there than to be the vicar of Christ? So St. Pius X's intense interior life enabled him to have a very clear vision of the affairs of the world. So when people talked to him, they were just struck. It's like, wow, he sees everything. He was like an eagle flying, you know, way up in the sky and able to perceive everything with great clarity. So again, Cardinal Mary Delval, he says, "Pius X had the clear vision of the upright, and a clear vision that no falsehood or sophistry or hypocrisy could manage to deceive. Quietly, with unshaken calm, he denounced and condemned evil wherever he saw it. No consideration could make him bend. Pius X showed himself a ruler." And this quotation brings us to the third characteristic of St. Pius X, the one that we know him best for, and that is just his strength, his firmness. And if we think about it, if he had this clarity of vision, this strong faith, and he also had this goodness, but he did not have firmness, it would have been useless. It would have been useless. I mean, not totally useless, but as far as his leadership goes, it would have been useless. He would have seen what he needed to do. He would have attracted people by his virtue, but he would not have followed through. He wouldn't have done what he needed to do. That was not St. Pius X. He was incredibly strong. Cardinal Mercier, the Cardinal of Belgium during the pontificate of St. Pius X, the famous Thomist, he said the following: "The winning kindness of the Holy Father had none of the soft sentimentality of the weak. Pius X was strong. And this, unless I am mistaken, is the characteristic note of the late Pope, a wonderful combination of fatherly tenderness with a force of character that made him master of himself and imparted to his soul steadiness of equilibrium. St. Pius X was not weak. He was a very strong and firm man, and he did not like weakness. He did not tolerate weakness in his subordinates. He would call it out sometimes. Cardinal Mary Deval says, though nothing could surpass the sensibility of his affectionate temperament, in Pius X, there was no trace of weak sentimentality or of unreasonable emotion. As Cardinal Mercier says, Pius X had a strong character. If others lost control over their feelings and gave way in his presence to an excessive display of mere sentiment, esto vir, be a man, was the reply which rose constantly to his lips and which he accompanied with a firm and energetic gesture. St. Pius X was in the habit of saying to people, come on, be a man, be a man. Get control of yourself. Be firm, be strong. I just want to give you one example from his life of his firmness. It gives us an idea of how he combined all three of these characteristics, the goodness, the strong faith, and the firmness. As an example, I gave to our school students when we started school on the feast of St. Pius X 2 years ago. It was a situation where the government of France was run by Freemasonic leaders. And these Freemasonic leaders were coming to the Pope and they were saying, look, we're going to take away all of the churches, all of the property of the church, and we're going to take away the state subsidies of the priest unless you agree to let us run the church in France. This is something that Napoleon had done, and now this Freemasonic government was doing. We get to name the clergy, we get to name the bishops and everything. We get to make the decisions with regards to the church, and then you get the church. You get to still have your churches, your revenues, the priests will get paid, and all that. So St. Pius X had to make this difficult decision what to do, to make his priest penniless, to surrender the buildings. I mean, we love our beautiful church. We love St. Isidore's. It's such a blessing to have this church here. But just think of the government came to us and they said, look, either you let us decide what priests are going to be here and how things are going to be run here, or we're going to take your church away. And you're going to have to find somewhere else to go to church. You're going to have to find some hall, some hotel room, whatever you can find with your resources. What's your decision? This was the decision that St. Pius X had to make, but on a much bigger scale. And that night that he had to make the decision, he went down into the underground of the Vatican, to the archaeological digs where the tomb of St. Peter was, and he prostrated himself by the tomb of St. Peter, and he prayed to God for light, like hours and hours. He was there praying for God to direct him what he needed to do in the situation. And finally, as the sun rose, St. Pius X also rose from the ground and went upstairs. And he, through this prayer, he understood what he needed to do. And he told the Freemasons, no. If I have to consider, on the one hand, my priests going penniless, and our churches being taken away, and us being slaves to godless men, I would far rather choose us being penniless. You can take those churches. So, my dear faithful, today we honor our great patron, St. Pius X, and we think about his great qualities of leadership, the goodness, the spirit of faith, and the firmness with which he ruled the church. He was totally unselfish. He had a clear vision of the supernatural good. And he was a man who was totally unyielding when it came to the rights of God. And as I say, the thing is that every single one of us in this church, At some point in our life, to a greater or lesser degree, we all have the duty of exercising leadership over others. We have people who we direct, whether because we're a parent, because we're a teacher, a priest, a nun, because we're a foreman on a job site, we're an employer, whatever it may be, all of us to some degree have to direct others. And our world desperately needs good leaders. Our world desperately needs good Catholic leaders. And we must want to foster in our souls these three characteristics of St. Pius X so that we can imitate our patron and promote the reign of Christ the King in this world as he did so well. In the name of the Father.
3: And we should know, of course, that the theme of Mass is never did you enjoy it, or even were you fulfilled, or did you get something out of it. Even traditionalists use that word, but they should not. I didn't get anything out of that Mass. And then one thinks that it's a question of nostalgia. I hate that word, by the way. That any time people accuse, when we are accused of nostalgia, we ought vehemently to repudiate that. The essence of nostalgia is that in the past we had some pleasant experience, a first love, a moonlight cruise, a kiss, peace on earth, or good Christmas. And then there's in the future, as time goes by, the memory of things past is turned on by some accidental association, and there's this sweet taste of the past. Now, that's a touching phenomenon. But anyone who worries about the state of worship, it's not that we're nostalgic for incense. Or if we are, that's not the right theme. We should not articulate this. The theme is this. Do we have here something fitting for the worship of God? Beauty is fitting. Sacredness is fitting. Incense is fitting. Lofty language is fitting. And we who want this restored are not nostalgic. This is a vicious word, which we ought to repudiate. And I could go on and on, but I just want to note a few things that in holy orders, in Davies' book, The Order of Melchizedek, and I sold about plenty of copies. I can't remember if it's printed here or in America, probably both places. I think you have Augustine Publishing here, which handles it, and I know I can get copies where I am, that he notes that in the new ordinal, there are certain optional prayers which refer to the old idea of sacrificing priests, which is the only raison d'etre of a priest. In the moment, for a Roman Catholic priest, he's not a minister, he's a priest. But as Davies notes, there's no mandatory one. And we all know how options go. If you're allowed to use certain things, you must use them. That's one type of option. And if you're allowed to use other things, you never use them. And a combination of must and never has brought us to this. The options sometimes are attractive, but almost no one uses the option of the first canon. And almost everyone uses, instead of optional vernacular, it's mandatory vernacular, and so on, so that it's perfectly possible for a whole batch of priests to be ordained not once, having a mandatory prayer with reference to their sacrificing role. Now, does this make them invalidly ordained? I think that's kind of dangerous to say. I think the enemy loves us when we get hysterical. He's invalid. And everything's invalid and so on. We ought to have a little sense about degrees and so on. I don't think that's a danger at all. In other words, ontologically speaking, the sacrament takes. There's all kinds of power of the sacraments. The church does have the authority to determine certain formulas, and the effect is ex opere operato. But the damage is done in consciousness, not in reality. That what one is aware of, what one understands by it, and I know some beautifully new ordinands who have been ordained in the new order who are great priests. They understand exactly what they're doing, and they are ready for martyrdom, too. But I have a lot of other young priests who don't have a ghost of a hint about their major mission in life. To offer sacrifice. They think their raison d'etre is to build community in this horizontal way, and they practice smiles in front of a mirror, and they use dentifrice and all that. This is the sense of the thing. Now, when it comes to catechetics, to go back to this again, I think catechetics is a strange thing that, as I said, the Dutch Catechism was the arch heresy of our era, and the local catechisms were equally heretical, were much more stupid, and sometimes not even stupid, they were empty. The typical catechism would be the sacrament of baptism, they have beautiful artwork showing you people fishing in the river, or someone taking a shower, or something like this, and apparently they had this mysticism of water, the way Feuerbach did. Feuerbach is the great evil genius of this stupidity. But in general, they were just harmless pap. Nobody, we've turned out one full generation of religious illiterates. But the Penny Catechism looks like the Summa Theologica to them. When they come to university, if you give them the Penny Catechism, boy, you're getting deep. They've been deprived of this. But, so therefore, the catechism is one great disaster, and that's another thing to think of in eternity. I wrote a modern catechism around your neck. You're going to have a lot of fun with this. I'll probably wear a different sign, which is still worse. I hated all this. But Rome was good, to its credit, to the credit of Cardinal Wright. The catechetical directory, the general catechetical directory, was about the best document I've seen on this whole problem.

inundated the church, and we were therefore catechetically defenseless against the error. Our generation knew better, but those who are formed, they are the victim. Mostly the young people, people the age of my children have no faith, practice no religion. They wander like lost sheep on college campuses, and they are ready victims for every nutty cult. And then they start wearing Hindu beads and everything else, and that's like, man, that's real ritual. Now, I'd like to close with this, that what is the problem now? Well, I think we have a church in ruins. I think that if we were to speak in a metaphor of building, it's as if almost every sublime cathedral were bombarded, and these beautiful steeples, a mass of rubble, a few facades still stand, above all a few jewels of chapels here and there. But in general, the church is in ruins. We have real identity crises, it's not really funny, among the clergy. These are the greatest victims, because they were not prepared in many ways for what happened. They are the tormented. They're caught between everything, between the laity's expectation, unreasonable abuses of authority, all these workshops, lest they have time to pray or think something through. And we have this identity crisis. We have this tremendous loss of faith in the real presence. When people tell me how wonderful the church is, this new church is, and how we're having this renewal and so on, my one point is, but how many benedictions do we have? How many times do we have people going to church before the Blessed Sacrament? Oh, everybody proclaims Jesus is Lord, and we have all these theses and everything else. Renew. But the Lord is believed by De Fido teaching to be in that sacristy, and it becomes more and more lonely. And to be there in the sanctuary, it becomes more and more lonely, and the churches are locked. And this tells me the church is sick. There is no renewal. It's decadent. It's almost morbidity. And all this frenzied action is like the death rattle of a maddened people who have lost any sober faith, any faith at all. And we ask ourselves this, that we have all these sacrilegious masses. They no doubt are invalid masses because of total invalid matter. For example, 1 year ago, my own bishop, on Holy Thursday, offered his mass with invalid matter. Big honey cakes and everything. And a scandal, and they're still doing it. So this is serious. This is what we should get after. I mean, when they have actually, and Rome has spoken, but one wonders if there's any discipline. Is there any teeth to the directives? Are there any teeth to the directives of Rome? One wonders. Now, I remember when von Hildebrand was alive, we used to talk about strategy all the time. And I am not about to advise people on strategy here, but there was one school of thought which had this conviction that our entire strategy should be to so denounce the old mass, the new order, to say it's invalid, it's stupid, it's this and this and this, that authority would come to its senses and give us back the old right. I wonder if that's possible now. I say that should, in any case, von Hildebrand and I even agree, he told me this. He said, no, the strategy should have been coexistence. Now, you have the indult here, and I'm not sure how freely it's used and how much you're at the mercy of arbitrary abuse by intermediate authority, but I think the strategy has to be, in the name of simple justice, if not canon law, that we ought to get back the privilege that any priest at any time, in any church, is allowed to use the old missal. And I think this pope could do it. By the way, if you ask me if there's any hope, I think humanly speaking, he's the greatest hope. I know many people are disappointed in one or another thing, but one of the things I love, by the way, is that he's a phenomenologist, like my dear von Hildebrand. In fact, his doctorate

0: was a match Shaler, and von Hildebrand was a great friend of Shaler, and this pope thinks much more like von Hildebrand. In fact, many of Hildebrand's books went to Lublin. And this pope is highly intelligent. He has beautiful faith. I think he has real kindness, real pastoral concern. He's not nervous. He doesn't have to protect his own work. He doesn't have this pride of an author who is outraged when people don't appreciate his modern genius. And I think we have every right to hope and pray and expect that by a mere announcement, it will be formally announced that anybody at any time can say the old missal. You might say, well, that's already possible. And I've heard all these canon law arguments, and they seem to be persuasive. I'm not fit to enter into this. But at least this is so. Many priests don't think it's possible. Many priests feel bound in conscience, for example. They are afraid of disobedience. And I think one of the things to pray for is this coexistence throughout the church. And I think we have an excellent trend. I think one of the reasons why we don't have it right now is because of hysterical cooks calling this pope Antichrist, the antipope, because he says for all or something like that, per tutto. You see, we got him. That's stupid. And some people, they don't want to win. They just enjoy fighting. So I think that this is the one thing. But also I think that this problem of von Hildebrand has something, and I'd like to end with this. My former organization, CUF, Catholics United for the Faith, has two people, Whitehead and Lacoudis, who wrote a book called The Pope, the Council, and the Mass. And I have to say, at least it's a valiant try. At least these people try to defend certain things which I think are indefensible, but I think they'll be rewarded for their sincerity and their hard work. But one thing running through the book is fatalism. Their whole point is don't fight it, it's here to stay, live with it. And it may be they're right. Please God, they're wrong. It may be they're right. But I just want to make, before I get to my last point, I'll comment on this. This would be the equivalent. Let's say all the cathedrals have been destroyed, and all we're left with is a pillbox, and a series of pillboxes, more or less ugly. That's the status. But if everybody cut out all abuses, supposing we really got the new Ordo period, supposing we even had Jubilati Deo implemented, well, it would be the equivalent of this. If you take even the ugliest pillbox, and if you have a loving family in it, they put a box of geraniums here. They put gold on the ceiling. They put curtains here. A certain patina occurs on the outside, and they put shrubbery. And within a short time, it's at least a dwelling worthy of a human person. So I would say that if even the worst happened, I don't even know if it's the worst. Some people might think it's the best. But if even the worst happened, this new ordo, said by faithful, sober, reverent priests, with no abuses whatsoever, and using legitimate options, and above all using Gregorian chant, it could at least achieve pillbox status with patina and geraniums and so on. And you know, sometimes I'd almost settle for that. I'd say guess. And I still go to the new order anyhow, but I would almost say, well, let's get on. There are a million other problems going. But I offer that as a kind of consolation that it's not the end of the world. It's a great tragedy, but it's not the end of the world. And apropos of this, also from this book by CUF, they keep insisting the Pope has the authority to give us this new missal, and I absolutely agree. Von Hildebrand's greatest point in this dispute was a brilliant article he once wrote. When the new order was seemingly promulgated and negated the old, he says, we obey, but we do not agree. That's the key point. He insisted on the right, respectfully, to discuss the merits of this new. Where some people think that we claim the Pope had no right And as Davy said, and as even this moderate friend of mine, of course the Pope had the right, that as supreme sovereign of the Church, there is no further appeal except to God. So we can always pray that God will change the mind of the Pope, but humanly speaking, there is no other recourse. So the Pope, as supreme sovereign, could tomorrow order the destruction of St. Patrick, St. Peter's Basilica. He has the right, the juridical right, from the point of view of authority. But all of history would point to that man as a barbarian. And so too I say that we should not say there was no right of Rome, no, but we should say that this cathedral was such that one wonders whether anyone had the moral right. He had the legal right. One wonders whether anyone had the moral right to deprive the Church and worship of that cathedral. But my very final point is this. We need not be so defeatist that Lacutus and Whitehead in this book, The Pope, the Council, and the Mass, it's here to stay, it's here to stay, let's live with it, let's get our pillbox and put the geraniums in. But von Hildebrand, in his marvelous work, The Devastated Vineyard, said that it's in no way certain that this new order will last one generation. Right now, I think our beautiful Pope has infinitely complex problems. And I don't know which he thinks has priority. I don't even know which do have priority. I am not about to tell this man what should come first. Should he right away restore the Tridentine Mass and put Lefebvre and give him a cardinal's hat? Well, that was one of my dreams. And a couple of good excommunications, too, that would help. I'd sleep that night. We don't know that. I mean, I'd say this, let's be a little modest about that, but at least we can say this, that if that time, the Church is ultimately wise. We have a lot of blockheads running certain offices, but this church breathed the tradition. This Church has been formed. I mean, even in the breviary today, there are beautiful things in the breviary, the new breviary. The scripture is inexhaustible. The tradition of the Church, the riches of the Church, the saints of the Church. And we have every right to hope that these forces will, when the clamor dies down, or at least is somehow made more intelligible, rational, and charitable, these forces will allow Church authority to see the devastation, or at least to see the barrenness of the new rite. And I think they'll at least accede to a request, at least for coexistence, if not for the restoration of the new rite. And all I say is, for this let us pray. That's the only bidding prayer I have. Let us pray to the Lord.
1: The epistle for today's Mass is taken from that of St. Paul to the Philippians. Brethren, be imitators of me, and mark well those who walk after the pattern you have in us. For many walk, of whom I have told you often, and now tell you, even weeping, that they are enemies of the cross of Christ. Their end is ruin, their God is their belly, their glory is their shame, they mind the things of the earth. But our citizenship is in heaven, from which also we eagerly await a Savior, our Lord Jesus Christ, who will refashion the body of our lowliness, conforming it to the body of his glory, by exerting the power by which he is able also to subject all things to himself. So then, my brethren, beloved and longed for, my joy and my crown, stand fast thus in the Lord. I entreat Evodia and I exhort Syntyche to be of one mind in the Lord. And I beseech thee also, my loyal comrade, help them, for they have toiled with me in the gospel, as have Clement and the rest of my fellow workers, whose names are in the Book of Life. Please stand for the Holy Gospel, which is taken from that according to St. Matthew. At that time, as Jesus was speaking to the crowds, behold, a ruler came up and worshipped him, saying, Lord, my daughter has just now died, but come and lay thy hand upon her, and she will return to life. And Jesus arose and followed him, and so did his disciples. Now a woman who, for 12 years, had been suffering from an issue of blood, came up behind him and touched the tassel of his cloak, saying to herself, "If I but touch his cloak, I shall be saved." But Jesus, turning and seeing her, said, "Take courage, daughter. Thy faith hath saved thee." And the woman was restored to health from that moment. And when Jesus came to the ruler's house and saw the flute players in the crowd making a din, he said, "Be gone, the girl is asleep, not dead." And they laughed him to scorn. When the crowd had been put out, he went in and took her by the hand, and the girl arose. And the report of this spread throughout all the district. Also the words of today's Holy Gospel. Please be seated. From the depths I have cried to thee, O Lord. Lord, hear my prayer. In the name of the Father, and of the Son, and of the Holy Ghost, amen. Reverend Father, dear faithful, during this month of November, Holy Mother Church encourages us to pray for the poor souls. For those souls who have passed from this life and who are now suffering in purgatory for their sins. But we are also encouraged during this month, during this time of November, to contemplate our own deaths. For we too one day will die. And after death comes our own judgment, when we will stand before Almighty God, from whom nothing is hid, who sees all things, all of our actions, all of our good deeds, all of our evil deeds, all of our virtues, all of our sins. Nothing will be hid. If we stop and reflect on this great reality, the reality of our judgment, it can become quite fearful. When we weigh the gravity of sin and the majesty of him whom we have offended by our sins, we cannot help but tremble a bit in picturing this judgment. But we must not stop here. We must not stop here in our own misery, in our own sins. We must go higher, go further. We must look to our Lord Jesus Christ, because not only is he our judge, he is also our Redeemer. Dear faithful, throughout the liturgical year, Holy Mother, the Church places before us the mysteries of the life of our Lord Jesus Christ, of his birth, his life, his passion, his death, his resurrection. She places these things before our eyes to contemplate them and to learn from them. But today, Holy Mother Church, in a sense, sums up towards the close of this liturgical year the fundamental attitude that we must have towards our Lord Jesus Christ, which quite simply is an attitude of confidence. Yes, we are sinners. Yes, we are weak. But our Lord Jesus Christ loves our weakness. He loves us who are sinners. He hates our sins, but he thought that we were worth it to come and he die on the cross for us. In the introit of today's Mass, we hear a beautiful phrase put on the lips of our Lord. "I think thoughts of peace and not of affliction. You shall call upon me and I will hear you, and I will bring back your captivity from all places." Yes, dear faithful, our Lord Jesus Christ does not wish the death of a sinner, but his life, his salvation. That is the very reason why he came here on earth, to die for our sins, that we could be with him in heaven for all eternity. Christ is waiting for us to turn to him, to call upon him. And then he promises, "I will hear. I will hear your prayer, and I will redeem you." Our prayers, our supplications do not fall upon deaf ears, but upon the ears of a God who loves us. And today in the Mass, in the collect of the Mass, We, in a sense, reply to this praise of our Lord that he will hear us. We make our prayer. Through the words of the priest, we ask the following. Remit, we beseech thee, O Lord, the sins of thy people, that by thy kindness we may be delivered from the bond of our sins, in which through our frailty we have been entangled. Yes, we must turn to our Lord Jesus Christ. We must acknowledge our sins, our frailty, our weakness, but we must acknowledge his goodness, his kindness, his strength, and the graces that he wishes to give to us to overcome our sins. Yes, we must have confidence in the mercy and the charity of our Lord Jesus Christ, for he will hear us. And he hears us through the sacraments. Every time we go to confession, through the absolution of the priest, our Lord hears us, and he forgives us our sins. Every time we go to the holy sacrifice of the Mass, our Lord Jesus Christ hears our prayers. He presents them before the throne of God, and he showers down upon us the graces and the blessings that we need to persevere in this life. Yes, dear friends, during this month of November, contemplate our own death. For if we live a life of confidence in the grace and the mercy of our Lord Jesus Christ, then when it becomes our turn, our time to die, we will still be accustomed to have that confidence. That confidence in a God who loves us. Yes, he is our judge, but he is also our Redeemer. And as our Redeemer, he has given to us a most special gift. The gift of Our Lady, our Blessed Mother. Yes, go to Our Lady. Ask her to inspire us with this confidence in our Lord and Almighty God. For she truly is our Mother. She has been given to us at the foot of the cross. As our Lord hung on the cross suffering, he gave her the command to take us as her sons, as her daughters, and to help us in our lives to persevere until the end. To persevere in a life of virtue, in a life of humility, in a life of confidence.
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The consecration of the parish to St. Joseph. O glorious Patriarch and Patron of the Catholic Church, O Virgin Spouse of God and Guardian and Foster Father of the Word Incarnate, in the presence of Jesus and Mary, our parish chooses Thee this day to be our Guardian and Father. O Thou whom God has constituted Head of the Holy Family, accept us, we beseech Thee, though utterly unworthy, to be poor little servants in Thy holy house. Present us to Thy Immaculate Spouse, ask her also to accept us as servants and to adopt us as children. With her, teach us, Thou who art a master of the interior life, how to converse constantly with Jesus and how to serve Him faithfully in all things to the end of our lives. To Thy custody was committed the living bread of heaven to be dispensed to Thy starving brethren. Oh, with Mary, help us to prepare the poor stables of our hearts to receive worthily and often the bread of our salvation. Let us receive it from Thy hands and from those of Mary as often as we approach the holy table. O our tender and watchful Father, we hereby consecrate our parish to Thee, and we firmly propose and resolve never to leave Thee, and never to say or do anything, nor to suffer anyone under our charge to say or do anything against Thy honor. O Thou, Head of the House of God upon earth, in faithful imitation of Jesus and Mary, we place our parish and all our concerns under Thy care and protection. To Thee, after Jesus and Mary, we consecrate our bodies and souls with all their faculties, our spiritual progress, our homes, and all our affairs and undertakings. Forsake us not, but adopt us as servants and children of the Holy Family. Watch over us at all times, especially in the last hour of our lives on earth. Then visit and soul and strengthen us with Jesus and Mary, that with them and Thee we may sing the praises of the adorable Trinity for all eternity. Amen.

The Holy Mass is a prayer itself, even the highest prayer that exists. It is the sacrifice dedicated by our Redeemer at the cross and repeated every day on the altar. If you wish to hear Mass as it should be heard, you must follow with eye, heart, and mouth all that happens at the altar. Further, you must pray with the priest the holy words said by him in the name of Christ, and which Christ says by him. You have to associate your heart with the holy feelings which are contained in these words. And in this manner, you ought to follow all that happens at the altar. When acting in this way, you have prayed Holy Mass. His Holiness, Pope St. Pius X.

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He's walked for a many long mile. 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

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Hangman, hangman, slack up your rope, oh, slack it for a while. I looked down yonder and I seen Ma coming, she's walked for a many long mile. Oh, Ma.

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He has handed all his cares over to God, and by his faith has obtained all men as his servants. 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
1: In the name of the Father, and of the Son, and of the Holy Ghost. Amen. You probably realise, some of you are new. If you're new here, welcome. We love you. There's a cafe available behind me at church. If you want to have a cup of tea or something afterwards, or a sausage sandwich, a bacon sandwich. Anyway, I shouldn't be doing announcements during the sermon. I've got my hat on. But there you are. If you have been coming for some time, you will know that I have a little bit of a bee in my bonnet about words. I'm forever telling you about bad translations or words that we shouldn't use, things like that. Back in 1971, a lot of the words of the prayers were changed. Is long after the council, but it took them time to change all the words. So many of the prayers which we had hallowed by years of use, I'd only hallowed by 9 years of use by that time, but still, I've been there in assembly, hands together, eyes closed, Our Father, and then I'd say the prayers with all the rest of the kids. And then 1971, so it was in junior school, teacher said to us, right kids, we're not using them version anymore. What we're going to use is this new thing. So instead of saying them that, you should say those who. It's more modern. Anyway, I went to tell my nan. I went to my nan's house. This is my dad's mom. So she's the Birmingham one. I said, oh nan, we've changed the words of the Our Father at school. And she said, you shouldn't be doing that. What are you doing that for? That's the words of our Lord. Keep their hands off it. They shouldn't be changing it. I said, no. Anyway, I went back to school and told the teacher. I said, my nan says, and you know what kids are like at 9? They're dreadful, always knowing better and trying to catch people out. Anyway, I was one of those kids. I've obviously changed a lot. But I told the teacher that my nan says that you shouldn't change it. And he said, well, actually thinking about it, you know, them and those are two different things. One's a personal pronoun and the other is a demonstrative pronoun. It doesn't make any sense to bring in a demonstrable pronoun into a prayer, really, unless you're referring to a particular group of people. So, probably your nan's right. I said, does that mean we can say the old version? He said, no, the headmaster wants the new version. So that was that. Holy Spirit also came at this time. We'd always said Holy Ghost all the time I was growing up. And then suddenly, out of nowhere, they plucked this term, Holy Spirit, because it was more modern and wouldn't frighten the children with ghosts. What a load of cubs, boy. Anyway, there were various things that were changed. And of course, then the Mass changed, and then we got new readings. They put new readings. It wasn't all this thou which vouchsave us and all this stuff that no one can understand. Well, I couldn't understand it at that age, but it was now modern English. And of course, in the meantime, I can speak English quite well now. You'd not think to listen to me, but I can, and I realise that what they call a translation is a reinterpretation of Scripture. So it's not just, and it's the same with the Mass as well, actually. They don't just make it sound more modern, they change the meaning of what the original text says. So bearing all this in mind, I looked at the epistle today and thought, you know, if these people are following along in a little slip of paper that they have in their red book, or if they've got a missal, they'd probably read through this letter of St. Paul while I'm singing it melodious and at the altar, and they're thinking, what on earth does this mean? Because it's so complicated. Well, rather than read to you a modern version of that, because they're all corrupt, all this Jerusalem Bible or whatever one they use now, it's all corrupt and spoiled and horrible. I thought what I'll do is I would explain it to you almost like a homily. I'd explain to you what it means in modern English, but obviously because it's me doing it, you'll know it's actually what it says. So, what's the important bits of today's epistle going on about? I think the important bit is when he says, God alone can strengthen us in the inward man. And you're thinking, inward man? What's that? I'll tell you what it is. It's the life of Christ within us. That's the inward man. It's the life of Christ, as opposed to the outer man, which is obviously the shell that we all create out of human respect that other people see. So it's not that. You're not going to be renewed in that. You can get rid of that if you like, but you won't be renewed in that. We ask God, and it's only God who can do it, to renew us in the inward man, so the life of Christ within us. So it's God who strengthens our resolve to live according to this inward man, the life of Christ. This is exactly what St. Paul was saying in the letter to the Galatians over the last few weeks. That we must walk in the Spirit. We must walk in this life of Christ. Not just believe it, but actually, you know, do it in our lives. And if we're unaware, or even reject God's influence, well, naturally, we will live according to the shell. We will live our life like this exterior persona that we've created for ourselves. So our inner man is strengthened, and it's strengthened for a reason. And what is the reason? Well, so that we can understand, as the saints do, the dimensions. It goes through the length and the breadth and the height and the width and all these things. We can understand the dimensions of the mystery of Christ dwelling in man, and dwelling in him in order to fill himself with the fullness of God. We need God for that. This is absolutely extraordinary, this mystery of Christ dwelling within us. And to grasp that, the height and the breadth and the width and all these things, we need God to do that. Because if we don't see it, we can't live according to it, obviously. We've got to see it first. We've got to realise it. So, the apostle asks God to open, by faith and charity, the eyes of the heart, that we may be able to understand the splendid riches of the inheritance he reserves to his children. Even in this life. And who are these children? Well, in theory, it's the vocation of all men. Certainly that's St. Paul's desire and prayer. And I'm assuming it certainly doesn't exclude you people here today. You're also included in that. Because we have to remember, he wasn't writing to monks or nuns in a convent. He wasn't writing to the clergy, or like the Pope does, writing to the bishops of the world. No, he was writing to people who were living in the world, married people probably, having kids, might have servants even, as we can see from his, and this happens in Colossians as well, gives advice for servants. This is practical advice that he gives to the people who have the servant and the people who are the servants. So the Christians at Ephesus are the saints of God, just as we here in Edinburgh are meant to be the saints of God by faithfully following the divine precepts in the condition of life proper to each. So that's God's will, our sanctification. And the reason why the Holy Ghost is prevented from making saints of us is the stubborn refusal. I agonised over these words, thinking to myself, can I say that? I thought, well, yes, I can say it, because it's absolutely true. It's not sort of, no. You hear the voice of God and you stubbornly refuse to follow it. And it's stubborn, very often. You refuse to follow God's grace. And a short examination of conscience will convince any of us that the reason for our practical failure in attaining the level of holiness we should have by now, and the cowardice that probably lies behind it, naturally, is the neglect of the teachings and the graces of every kind, which have been given to us, right, all through the liturgical year, right, from Advent, Christmas, Epiphany, all of it. We've had all these teachings. Every week, it's something small which we could do. Every week, it's a small aspect or a single aspect of the Christian life. It could be an example of virtue. It could be a practical tip. It could be the suggestion of a devotion, the recommendation of a prayer, perhaps an admonition. Sometimes you get them. And every week there is some aspect of our Lord's teaching exemplified in the Gospel, and every week there is the same thing from St. Paul to put that teaching into everyday context. And as the natural year has gone, from spring, well, winter started, didn't it? Winter and then spring and then summer, and now we're already in autumn. We see in the organic life around us the almost imperceptible growth. And since grace builds on nature, we would expect our spiritual growth to be the same. I mean, it's certainly going to be less dramatic than the conversion of St. Paul, less striking than the progress of St. Ignatius of Loyola, or St. Teresa of Avila, or St. Aloysius, or any of those saints. But we must be careful that we do not confuse slow, solid, organic growth, which is imperceptible to the naked eye, with no progress at all. Nothing. Stagnant. Static. Right, anyway, that's the epistle. The Gospel is a bit tricky today, actually. It's tricky in the sense that there are two parts, two clear parts. One of which is the curing of the man with dropsy on the Sabbath, as it turns out. And what St. Luke calls it? St. Luke calls it a parable. It's not really a parable. Well, maybe St. Luke calls it one, I suppose I should say. The sort of parable that our Lord tells after that about people picking places at feasts and things. We have in the society this book which tells us the order in which we must sit at table. That if you're the superior of this, and if you're the visiting superior of that, and you must all move around places and sit in the right. Shouldn't criticise, should I really? But anyway, we have that. So he talks about that, and actually the humility of just sitting anywhere doesn't really matter. That's humility. You could either talk about keeping the Sabbath, or you could talk about humility. And I think the circumstances of today's Gospel are quite interesting. You're thinking, circumstances, Father? This is St. Luke. He never tells us circumstances. Well, you're right, of course. He doesn't tell you where it is, when it is. This is St. Luke. He never does that. Actually, we know from the other evangelists that it must be in Korea. It's coming back. So it's towards the end of his public ministry. Coming back from the north, and he's passing through Perea, which is on the one side of the River Jordan, whereas Samaria is on the other side. So if the Jews went up from Jerusalem to Galilee, they would go up through Perea to avoid going up through Samaria and meeting all those dirty, filthy Samaritans. So he's coming back through Perea. And as I say, it's towards the end of his public ministry. So in the morning of this miracle, the synagogue, it is the Sabbath, he cures this woman who has been bent double with arthritis for 18 years, it says. And I think our Lord is a little bit surprised. Can our Lord be surprised? He's taken aback, perhaps, by the scandal this causes. Healing a woman who has been crippled with arthritis for 18 years. And he says, who would not untie a beast and lead it to water on the Sabbath? This is something that is absolutely straightforward and clear. Anyway, the Pharisees, after he does this on the Sabbath in front of them all, huddle together and they say, you can invite him to your place and we will test him in front of all the people. How does that sound? And he says, oh yes, a posh Pharisee, he's a princeps Pharisaeorum. So he's a posh one, lots of money. So they invite him to the banquet afterwards. It's sort of like a Sunday lunch, isn't it? You go to church on a Sunday, then you go home, and then there's a big Sunday lunch. So there's this big feast afterwards. Either the Pharisee had actually been there and seen it with his own eyes, or he'd been told by his Pharisee friends what had happened that morning. But anyway, it turns out that there's this man with dropsy at the feast. Can you imagine in your wildest dreams that a rich, posh Pharisee would invite a man with dropsy to his Sunday lunch? That's not happening. It's not happening. No. So they've obviously got him in there, shuffled him towards our Lord, deliberately to catch him out. Where else did he come from? He didn't come out of thin air. The Pharisees did this. They got this bloke and stuck him in front of our Lord. And this man who drops in front of him at the table. Oh, hello, he says. And then he says, because he had this experience in the morning. This was the gospel yesterday. If you came to Mass for Ember Saturday, it's the gospel for Ember Saturday. No, it's the gospel from yesterday. This woman that he cured. And he asks the Pharisees if he's allowed to heal on the Sabbath. Why would he do that? Why would he ask them if it's allowed? Because he's already done it. He doesn't care about healing people on the Sabbath. In fact, he uses, after this cure, another example of an ox or an ass who falls into a pit on the Sabbath, and you pull him out because it's a valuable animal. You don't stay down there for the whole day. So he asks the Pharisees, and the reason why he asks them is because the Talmud, I'm sorry for continually bringing this up, but this is what the Jews believe. This is what they believe now, and this is what they were starting to believe at the time of our Lord. It's no longer Old Testament and revelation of God. It's lots and lots of prescriptions and regulations written by men. Wise men, they say. Holy men, they might say. But it's written by men. It's the work of human hands. It's not the revelation of God. So there are all sorts of rules for curing people on the Sabbath. You could anoint. So you could take a little bit of oil and anoint someone if they were ill. And you were allowed to rub it, but you weren't allowed to do a full massage and rub it right in into heaven. You weren't allowed to do that. You could just touch it and rub it a little bit. You couldn't use any force at all, actually. So if someone dislocated a joint, and then your son comes in and says, Dad, just fallen out the tree. My shoulder feels all funny. And you go, and push it back in, if you know what you're doing. You weren't allowed to do that in the Talmud. You couldn't relocate a dislocated joint on the Sabbath. If you have a particularly hapless son who's always falling out of trees or down pits or something, he might come in one day and he's broken his arm. Well, you know, when you break a bone, it goes like that. And there's a bit sticking out through the skin normally. You are not allowed, according to the Talmud, to pull that back and push it so that it will set straight. Not on the Sabbath. So it stays like that for 24 hours, starts to heal in that position, and then, if you want to, the next morning you can pull it away and stick it back together again. You think to yourselves, but Father, this is all mad. This is completely out there. I say, well, you know, do you think the Jews all believe that? It seems they did, or perhaps even do, to this day. But you mustn't think badly of the Jews for that. Because you can remember your own history, 5 years ago, is it now? Where because of a cold, this is not the law of God. This is not the law of God or some sacred teaching. This is a cold, which obviously was dangerous to old people and then people who've got comorbidities and all that sort of thing. But basically, it's a cold. You were not allowed to do this. You were not allowed to do that. You had to stand on the little spot in the post office. And you were not allowed to move off until the other spot in front of you. Then you could go towards that. And you had to wear a nappy around your face. These things were absolutely extraordinary. I didn't do anything. But they were absolutely extraordinary. For a cold. Well, this, they thought, the Jews at the time thought, well, this is because of the law of God. This is what the wisdom of the scribes and the lawyers teach us. So we must do it because it comes from God. So, there you are. I suppose our Lord came actually to take away this tyranny of the laws of men. The laws of the Pharisees, the laws of authority, I suppose. He came away to take away the laws of authority, which in those days was the Pharisees. In our days, it's the government, good bodies, and influencers, and the media. They all have immense power in telling people what to do, but they are human legislators. And the whole point of having Christendom, which is now slowly being eradicated by the importation of vast numbers of people who are not Christians, who have lots of children, so it won't take long, perhaps 1500 years, and it won't be Christendom anymore. It would be completely unrecognisable. But the whole point of Christendom is to take the law of God and make it the foundation of your laws, of your country, whether it's Hungary or Poland or Scotland, wherever it is. You base your laws on the law of God. That's why Christ came. That's what it's for. Anyway, our Lord asked this question, is it lawful to heal on the Sabbath? And they say nothing. They're just the same as St. John the Baptist. People will say, oh, there's this marvellous prophet out on the Jordan bank, and you have to go out into the desert to go and see him, but marvellous teaching, this wonderful preaching, oh. They dare say, this is awful, you mustn't go, because the people like him. And if they were to say in public, all this stupidity about you can't set a bone or you can't relocate a joint or things, in front of all these people, this man is popular, and if he does those sort of things, they will lose their authority. So they keep silence. That's their answer to everything. Just shadow banning, we can call it. It's shadow banning. Don't mention it. It doesn't exist. So our Lord tells them the thing about the ox and the ass falling in the piss, which is actually, I suppose, a call to common sense. Really, because I'm sure at the time, if an ox or an ass, and this is why our Lord says it, fell into a pit, they wouldn't think twice about, oh, I wonder if the Sabbath allows this. They wouldn't. They'd have just got the ox and the ass out. That's just common sense. Or taking your animal for water. You think, well, what's the big thing about that? You have to untie a knot. You weren't allowed to untie a knot on the Sabbath. Dear me. Anyway. If we think about it, that's why our Lord's there. He is there to teach the doctrine of the new and everlasting covenant, which similarly, I have to say, similarly includes a Sabbath. You mustn't think, oh, no, this is a sermon about you can just do what you like on the Sabbath. No, there is teaching about what you shouldn't do on the Sabbath. And he proved this doctrine through miracles, showing his power over physical infirmities. And this is not only showing the power of God, but the mercy of God as well. Why should he not do that on the Sabbath? I can only think, I can only find at any rate, five examples of our Lord actually healing on the Sabbath. There's the cure of the man with the withered hand, there's the cure of the man at the pool, the cure of the man born blind, and of course, as I mentioned, this woman bent over with arthritis for 18 years, and then today's miracle. Those are the only ones mentioned, but I wonder if he ever refused to work a miracle when he had the opportunity, which is ordinarily, if there is faith enough on the part of the recipient or the subject. And we find that many of his miracles, actually, not just of healing, many of his miracles were wrought on the Sabbath, probably for another reason, and that is the very purpose by doing it on the Sabbath of attracting attention and setting forth the true doctrine as to the observance of that sacred day. So it's sort of like teaching a rule through its exception. You teach something by its exception. So what he is not saying, I should be very clear here, what he is not saying today is that when you go home from church today, it is perfectly fine to get out the lawnmower and let's say a petrol driven one. So all your neighbours can hear, perhaps some of them are trying to have a kick on a Sunday afternoon, so they can all hear you mowing your lawn because it's therapeutic or it helps you relax. The real reason, of course, is because you're too lazy to do it during the week. And now you've got a free day, so why not do it now? Mow the lawn. Well, it's not fine either when you leave the church to think, oh, well, I've driven all this way. I might as well, on my way home, pop in and do a bit of shopping. Get the little trolley out and start filling it with goodies. No. I mean, you look at the sad faces of the people in the first mass. Why do they come to that? Because if they come from far and then they have to drive back after this mass, you can't get across the bridge, you can't get through any roundabout because everyone is out doing shopping. It's a nightmare. An absolute nightmare getting back after Sunday Mass. Or, just imagine your wife has been nagging you. I'm not saying that women nag their husbands, I'm not. Might happen, rarely. But she's been nagging you to put up a kitchen. She wants a new kitchen. You've been down to IKEA and you've bought it, it's all the little flat packs and everything. And she's saying, when are you going to put up that kitchen? I've just been waiting for months and months now. So, why not put it up on a Sunday? Your little screwdriver, your little hammer, bang, bang, bang. Or why not creosote the fence? Or the shed, the garden shed. You could creosote them both in one fell swoop. No. None of these things are corporal works of mercy. None of them are virtuous in se. And I was not saying, oh, it's fine to do anything like that for selfish reasons, because you can't be bothered to do it when you're allowed to do it. And this is a bit of free time, so let's fill it with that. Something useful. No, he's not saying that at all. Why do we have holy face reparations after Mass every Sunday? Because everyone else outside of us is doing all these things on a Sunday, habitually. They don't care. And yet it's the third commandment of God. That is part of the three divine commandments. There's three. One God, keep his name holy and honour his day. We couldn't have known by the natural law that one day out of the other seven has to be kept holy for God. We couldn't know that unless he revealed it. Well, he did reveal it. So it's obviously very important to him. Just Marie de Saint-Pierre says, These are the things that offend God most in the modern world. And there's lots of bad things going on in the modern world, but these are the things that offend him most. This terrible blasphemy and disregard for his commandments with regard to keeping holy the Sabbath day. Anyway, I mean, I've been saying that for years and years, 30 years, 30 odd years, with little success, I have to say. But, you know, perhaps today it will be a bit different. Whatever stage of spiritual development you're at, I think anyone can make a difference, really. You know, you might be really fervent, trying your best to live a fervent life. Well, on a Sunday, you can make your home like a little Nazareth. It's like the holy house in Nazareth on a Sunday, which is for the general edification of you, the family members, but also for anyone who happens to visit on the Sabbath. They come and visit. It's no good saying, oh no, what are we going to do? Because we normally sort of read the Bible, or we do some spiritual reading, or we have an extra rosary, and we have these devotions, or we do a little novena to Our Lady of Perpetual Succour, and we've got visitors. You might not have visitors if you do those sort of things, but anyway, it's for the general edification of those people who visit as well. And that's quite important. That's we just do these things. Then we can have the cake and tea and everything afterwards, but this is what we do generally on a Sunday. Or if you're living a decent life, and you're coming to Mass every Sunday, but you find it difficult to do more than that. Well, this is a very easy way, a very straightforward way of extending your minimalist view of the commandments in one of the most important ones. And even if you're wavering between the state of grace and mortal sin, you will get the graces necessary to pull yourself out of the pit. On the Sabbath, you will pull yourself out of the pit by these devotions that you try to put into practice on God's holy day. I think now, considering what's going on in the world, is certainly the time to make this radical decision to change. I mean, if you're still young, it's relatively easy. Certainly easier, I should say. If you're older, it's harder. But at least you can change. You can. Once you're dead, you can't. You can't change anymore. But even if you're old, it's never too late until you die. And if we can make that a sign that marks us apart from the godless, it won't be long before we see the blossoming of tradition here in Edinburgh, till the world is filled with the glory of God and the waters cover the sea. In the name of the Father, and of the Son, and of the Holy Ghost.

In the name of the Father, and the Son, and the Holy Ghost. Amen. So when Our Lady of Fatima appeared to the three children of Fatima from May to October 1917, each time she appeared, she asked the children to pray the rosary. As we know very well, probably, the rosary was the key element of her message. However, during the last three apparitions, Our Lady also mentioned something else that she wanted. During the fourth and fifth apparitions, Lucia had asked Our Lady about the offerings of money that people had brought with them to the site of the apparitions. And Our Lady replied that half should be used for a procession on the feast of Our Lady of the Rosary, and the other half of the money she wanted set aside to help with the building of a chapel in the future on that site of the apparitions. And so in the very last apparition, the one in October, it is Our Lady herself who, no longer responding to the questions of Lucia, but now it's the first thing on Our Lady's mind, in fact. She says first to the children that she wants a chapel to be built in that place in her honor, calling herself Our Lady of the Rosary. She finally tells them her name. So we see that at this last appearance, she puts the building of a church before even saying the rosary. She has this desire that a chapel be built there. And we can ask why. Why is Our Lady focused on there being a church, a small chapel of some sort in this place? And it is because the church is the place where the official worship of God takes place. Inside the church, the holy sacrifice of the Mass is offered. And of course, for the Mother of God, this is the first thing. This is the priority in life, the worship of God. Before anything else, comes the worship of God. And so, remembering and reflecting on this little detail of the story of Our Lady of Fatima, it provides us with a fresh opportunity to meditate on the great and infinite value of the Mass, because the Mass is the great treasury of Christ. From the Mass, from the sacrifice of our Lord on Calvary, all good things come, all blessings, all graces. Christ's entire life was a sacrifice. It was one long sacrifice, one long Mass, we could say. In the Mass, we find the mind and the heart of Christ. We see his virtues, his deep humility, his adoration of the Father, and especially his great mercy. But above all these things, we see the love of the Sacred Heart for his Father and for us. Not only did he tell us what the great commandment was, that we must love God with our whole heart and mind and soul and our neighbor as ourself, but he fulfilled this commandment in his own life, the climax of his life then being the moment when he died upon the cross. So each time we attend Mass in the church, let us try to remember this. Remember what the Mass is in this sense, in this understanding, as we see it in the life of Christ. And we have to ask ourselves, what is the Mass for us? Is it only a gathering where we meet others, or where we come to say our personal prayers, or to sing, or do we come only because we have to? Is it something that we attend only on Sunday, and then it has really no effect, no relationship with the rest of our life? Are we one person during the week and another at Mass on Sunday? Because we have to ask ourselves these questions, because none of these attitudes reflect what the Mass is all about. The Mass is the love of Christ glorified before us and made available to us. Through the Mass, we receive everything, and without it, we have nothing. We are empty. Our lives are empty without the holy sacrifice of the Mass. To attend the Mass is the most beautiful and most worthwhile thing that we can do. To live in the spirit of the Mass every day of our life, to keep it always close to our minds and hearts, this is what it means to live.
Through the Mass, the whole church is united in Jesus Christ. And of course, we have the three different parts of the church. We have ourselves here on earth, the church militant. We have the church suffering in purgatory and the church triumphant in heaven, all united in Jesus Christ in the Mass. And so the Mass, we can see very clearly, is the prayer of our Lord in union with the entire church. And therefore, it is the most beautiful prayer, the most beautiful, the most efficacious prayer. And when we look at the texts of the Mass throughout the liturgical year, we see the church goes before us in asking God for all those things that we might need. Whatever our need is, the prayers of the Mass are already present, begging grace from God for us. The Sacred Heart is always ahead of us. He always knows what we need before we ask it. And so he's always asking the Father for us, just as he did during that beautiful prayer on Holy Thursday when he's with the apostles and he's talking to the Father.

0: We have to fulfill the great commandment that he gave to us. But in order to do this, in order to fulfill this great commandment, we have to study not only the Creed and the Ten Commandments, but we have to study the Mass itself, the sacrifice of our Lord. It should be a sort of preoccupation for us, because it is the Mass is the summit of all Catholic life. We cannot simply attend it and remain as lifeless rocks. We should want to know more about it, to know how we can attend it more perfectly, more generously. We should try to find whatever information we can about the Mass so that we can study it with all the spare time that we have available. Again, our minds and our hearts are not vegetables. They should be more active than that. They should be seeking and wondering about the mysteries of God and about the things that God has spoken to us and commanded us to do. And what greater mystery is there than the supreme act of God's love for us, which is the sacrifice of Christ? As our Lord has told us, no greater love does anyone have than that he give his life for his friends. So when Our Lady of Fatima asks that a chapel be built in her honor, she wants us to understand also that we must build a place of worship in our own hearts and souls in order to maintain this proper atmosphere for making this return of God's infinite love for us. True devotion to Our Lady's Immaculate Heart, in fact, presupposes this and cannot exist without this. And so she reminds us, in effect, she's reminding us of that famous question that St. Paul says to the Corinthians. He asks them, he says, "Do you not know that you are the temple of God and that the Spirit of God dwells within you? Do you not know that within this temple of the soul must be raised the cross of Christ?" So we can ask today, we can ask Our Lady of Fatima that the blood of her Son, that his sacrifice will not be in vain for any one of our souls, and that we can take every opportunity to penetrate deeper into the mystery of the great commandment given us by Christ, as we see it expressed and fulfilled by our Lord himself on the cross and in this holy sacrifice of the Mass. And let us ask her also that we can make every effort to build a true place of worship and sacrifice within our souls in imitation of our Lord Jesus Christ himself. In the Father, and the Son, and the Holy Ghost. Amen.
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2: This then is the 16th Sunday after Pentecost, lesson from the Epistle of Blessed Paul the Apostle to the Ephesians. Brethren, I pray you not to faint at my tribulations for you, which are your glory. For this cause I bow my knees to the Father of our Lord Jesus Christ, of whom all paternity in heaven and earth is named, that he would grant you, according to the riches of his glory, to be strengthened by his Spirit with might unto the inward man, that Christ may dwell by faith in your hearts, that being rooted and founded in charity, you may be able to comprehend with all the saints what is the breadth and length and height and depth, to know also the charity of Christ, which surpasseth all knowledge, that you may be filled unto all the fullness of God. Now to him who is able to do all things more abundantly than we desire or understand, according to the power that worketh in us, to him be glory in the Church and in Christ Jesus, unto all generations, world without end. Amen. Please stand for the continuation of the Holy Gospel according to St. Luke. At that time when Jesus went into the house of one of the chiefs of the Pharisees on the Sabbath day to eat bread, they watched him. And behold, there was a certain man before him that had the dropsy. And Jesus answering spoke to the lawyers and Pharisees, saying, "Is it lawful to heal on the Sabbath day?" But they held their peace. But he taking him, healed him and sent him away. And answering them, he said, "Which of you shall have an ass or an ox fall into a pit, and will not immediately draw him out on the Sabbath day?" And they could not answer him to these things. And he spoke a parable also to them that were invited, marking how they chose the first seats at the table, saying to them, "When thou art invited to a wedding, sit not down in the first place,

0: lest perhaps one more honourable than thou be invited by him, and he that invited thee and him come and say to thee, Give this man place, and then thou begin with shame to take the lowest place. But when thou art invited, go, sit down in the lowest place, that when he who invited thee cometh, he may say to thee, Friend, go up higher. Then shalt thou have glory before them that sit at table with thee, because every one that exalteth himself shall be humbled, and he that humbleth himself shall be exalted. Please join me in a Hail Mary for a blessing upon the sermon. Hail Mary, full of grace, the Lord is with thee. Blessed art thou amongst women, and blessed is the fruit of thy womb, Jesus. Holy Mary, Mother of God, pray for us sinners now and at the hour of our death. Amen. He that humbleth himself shall be exalted. In the name of the Father, and of the Son, and of the Holy Ghost. Amen. My dear brethren, who, if he were only to reflect for a moment, would not humble himself before God? And yet, who is there amongst us who, no matter how many other faults he has overcome, no matter how many other vices and sins he has managed with the help of God's grace to conquer, who is there amongst us who has not a lifelong battle against pride and to obtain the virtue of humility? On the one hand, something so obvious. Who are we? We are of ourselves nothing. Everything we have from God. God who holds the whole universe and ourselves in being. God who is mighty to create and to destroy. God who hurled forth the proud angels, Lucifer and his cohort, from heaven into hell for the sin of pride. God who punished Adam and Eve and expelled them from the Garden of Eden, again, for the sin of pride. Who are we in comparison to God? Who is like unto God? As St. Michael the Archangel cried with all the good angels. If we but consider this thought, who is like unto God, why would we ever be proud? We are of ourselves nothing. To that nothing we have added, really, of ourselves only our sins. And yet why is it that the virtue of humility is so difficult to us? It is because precisely our self-love is disordered. And this goes right back to the beginning. This is the only way Adam and Eve could have been tempted when they had everything else, was the lie, the illusion, the deceit of the devil, that they could be like unto God. This was the only way the devil himself could have fallen at the beginning. He who was so great by God's power was tempted to think of his greatness apart from God, tempted to think that he could be great without God, tempted to think that of himself he was something. And so it is, my dear brethren, that all of us are tempted over and over again to think that of ourselves we are something, whereas of ourselves we are nothing. And yet we are not nothing. We are many things. We have many blessings, both in the supernatural and natural order. And these things we must acknowledge, these things we must be able to refer to their author. These blessings we must count, but we must say, these things I am, but I am so through the power of God. On the one hand, we have all the blessings of nature. We are created in the image of God, in his likeness, already in the order of nature. We have the power of reason and then the power of free deliberation, the power of free will. We are like, in a very distant manner, we are like God. All the other things which come to us through birth, through our own talents, through development, all these many things in the order of nature that exist even separately to the fact and independently of the fact that we may be at the particular moment in the grace of God. And then comes that grace of God and raises us up from the natural state and makes us friends of God. This is such a dignity that we could never hope for it of ourselves. And yet God has deigned to make that possible. has paid the price for it on the cross, has reconciled us to himself. We have access again to God if we but repent of our sins and accept the grace of God. And so all these blessings, my dear brethren, that we must count, we must thank God for, we must say, yes, I have all these blessings. I have this family or this education or this these friends or this good health or whatever the thing may be, these opportunities, these talents to develop. And yes, even more importantly, I am, by the grace of God, a Catholic. I am, I hope, in the state of grace. I have the traditional Catholic faith in a time of universal confusion. And on and on and on. So many graces, so many blessings to count. All of this must be acknowledged. None of this is against the virtue of humility. This is not to exalt oneself and then be humbled later on by God, perhaps on the day of judgment. This it is merely to count our blessings and refer them to the source of all of them. To look at ourselves and see what we are in reality. To be grounded in that reality and not to want more than that. Not to see ourselves as more than we actually are. Yes, we can aspire, we should aspire to change, but not that we should be dissatisfied with that which we are at the hands of God. This is the source of much loss of peace of soul and indeed then the worm of pride which eats us up, the worm of disordered love which eats us up from within. And at the very same time, and this of course is more familiar to us when we think of humility, to acknowledge our faults, to acknowledge our failings, frankly, to confess our sins, to say, yes, I am all of that by God's grace, and here is what I am of myself, this vile creature, this person who has, through his own ingratitude and his own failure to cooperate with grace, all these particular vices, these faults, these different things to overcome. To acknowledge that frankly, all of that, yes, is part of humility. All these things together constitute this wonderful virtue which the saints call the foundation of all other virtues, the preservative of all the other virtues. Great spiritual writer says, the flower depends on its root, and if cut off from it, withers and dies. So virtues of whatever kind, unless rooted in humility, soon fall and disappear. So often we hear about humility, so often we read about humility. There are so many things to be said about it. And yet today, I'd like to concentrate only on this one point. The idea that humility is a grounding. It literally comes from this idea of the earth. It's in the word itself which comes from the Latin. This idea of being grounded, literally, into the earth. Acceptance of who we are. Realization and then acceptance of who we are. In other words, a true image of ourselves. If we have that true snapshot, then we have, and we accept it, then we have humility. That may not sound very difficult, and yet in practice, it is extremely difficult. Especially amongst the young people today, there is a great dissatisfaction with our image, our self-image. On the one hand, there have never been so many photographs taken of ourselves, so many selfies taken with our cell phones. On the other hand, there has never been so much dissatisfaction, so much unhappiness caused at the sight of our own image. It is that there is a deep self-loathing that mixes and is very much compatible with a disordered self-love. That disordered self-love looks at ourselves and says, I want to be more than what I am. I'm not happy with what I am. And then it turns into a disordered self-hatred, which is at the heart of so many destructive behaviors, especially amongst young people today. That lack of grounding in self, that lack of acceptance of who we are, how we have been made by God. The antidote to that poison, that very same poison which inspired both Lucifer and Adam and Eve to want to be more than what they actually were. The antidote, the only antidote, is humility, is that acceptance of self, which says, this is what I am. Good points, bad points. Here is, yes, how I want to change, but nonetheless, I will love this creature in God, just as I am to love every other creature in God, so I will love myself in God. We are commanded to love ourselves. It is not self-love that is wrong. It is disordered self-love. It is that love which puts the creature above the creator, just as much as any other creature might be an occasion of sin for us if we put them above God the creator. So it is with ourselves. So true humility loves ourselves, but loves ourselves as God has made us, and in God, in that hierarchy, that order, which puts God first, and then ourselves, and then our neighbor. And then if we have that grounding in self, first of all, we will know peace of soul. Secondly, we will have greater confidence in God, because through true self-knowledge, we will fear all things from our own weakness. But we will hope all things through God's goodness, because we will see and be moved to have more confidence in God when we see what he has already done for us, both in the natural and supernatural orders. Just as much as we are filled with confusion and a lack of confidence when we see our own sins, these two things go together. We will be moved to a greater contrition for our sins, which have displeased him who is our greatest benefactor. We will be moved to greater patience and forbearance with others, because we will have greater understanding and empathy with them the more we understand ourselves. The more we see our own weakness, the greater we will bear with the weakness of others. And in turn, there will be meekness and gentleness of manner as a fruit of humility. And at the crown, of course, there will be charity. Just as charity is at the crown of all the virtues, so it is that if humility is the root, charity truly is the flower. The two are interlinked. It is humility which is the fertile soil for charity and the preservative of all virtue. But it is charity which in turn reaches out and loves creatures as they are, but in God, with all their shortcomings, just as it is learned to love ourselves with all our shortcomings and in God. To interact then with others in a charitable manner, to be more yielding to the opinions of others, to be more ready to seek counsel and help, to be more willing to oblige, to put up with various insults and misfortunes and all the things that accompany all human society. And in all these things we see the fruits of humility. This is not some optional virtue, as if any virtue were optional, my dear brethren. This is a virtue without which, ultimately, we cannot be saved. Yes, to be saved, we must die in the state of grace, but we will never persevere in the state of grace. We will never persevere past all the obstacles unless we have humility. It is the humble who receive grace from God, who have great power with God even. It is the humble who are guarded against despair. It is the humble who slowly make their way down the narrow road that leads to salvation. It is the humble who are conformable to the image of our Lord Jesus Christ, who says, learn of me, for I am humble, meek and humble of heart. It is the humble, finally, who, like our Blessed Lady, the Queen of Humility, who declares herself the handmaid of the Lord, likewise are raised up and exalted on the last day. For he that exalteth himself shall be humbled, and he that humbleth himself shall be exalted. In the name of the Father, and of the Son, and of the Holy Spirit.
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1: The Rosary is the most beautiful and the most rich in graces of all prayers. It is the prayer that touches most the heart of the Mother of God. And if you wish peace to reign in your homes, recite the Family Rosary. Pope St.
2: In the name of the Father, and of the Son, and of the Holy Spirit, amen. I believe in God, the Father Almighty, creator of heaven and earth, and in Jesus Christ, his only Son, our Lord, who was conceived by the Holy Spirit, born of the Virgin Mary, suffered under Pontius Pilate, was crucified, died, and was buried. He descended into hell. The third day he arose again from the dead. He ascended into heaven and sitteth at the right hand of God, the Father Almighty. From thence he shall come to judge the living and the dead. I believe in the Holy Spirit, the Holy Catholic Church, the communion of saints, the forgiveness of sins, the resurrection of the body, and life everlasting. Amen. Our Father who art in heaven, hallowed be thy name. Thy kingdom come, thy will be done on earth as it is in heaven.
3: Give us this day our daily bread, and forgive us our trespasses, as we forgive those who trespass against us. And lead us not into temptation, but deliver us from evil. Amen.
2: Hail Mary, full of grace, the Lord is with thee. Blessed art thou among women, and blessed is the fruit of thy womb, Jesus.
3: Holy Mary, Mother of God, pray for us sinners now and at the hour of our death. Amen.
2: Hail Mary, full of grace, the Lord is with thee. Blessed art thou among women, and blessed is the fruit of thy womb, Jesus.
3: Holy Mary, Mother of God, pray for us sinners now and at the hour of our death. Amen.
2: Hail Mary, full of grace, the Lord is with thee. Blessed art thou among women, and blessed is the fruit of thy womb, Jesus. Glory be to the Father, and to the Son, and to the Holy Spirit.
4: The Joyful Mysteries.
2: The Joyful Story. Through Gabriel, God told Mary that she was to be the mother of the Messiah. She was willing, and the Word was made flesh. Then the gracious Mary went to her sister Elizabeth, her aged kinswoman, who was also awaiting the birth of a son, John the Baptist. Months later in Bethlehem for the census, Mary brought forth her son, Jesus. 40 days after his birth, at his presentation in the temple, Jesus was taken into the arms of the saintly Simeon. At the age of 12, he was again brought to the temple and became separated from his parents for 3 days while about my father's business. The first joyful mystery, the Annunciation. Our Father who art in heaven, hallowed be thy name, thy kingdom come. Thy will be done on earth as it is in heaven.
3: Give us this day our daily bread, and forgive us our trespasses, as we forgive those who trespass against us. And lead us not into temptation, but deliver us from evil. Amen.
2: Hail Mary, full of grace, the Lord is with thee. Blessed art thou among women, and blessed is the fruit of thy womb, Jesus.
3: Holy Mary, Mother of God, pray for us sinners now and at the hour of our death. Amen.
2: Hail Mary, full of grace, the Lord is with thee. Blessed art thou among women, and blessed is the fruit of thy womb, Jesus. Hail Mary, full of grace, the Lord is with thee. Blessed art thou among women, and blessed is the fruit of thy womb, Jesus. Hail Mary, full of grace, the Lord is with thee. Blessed art thou among women, and blessed is the fruit of thy womb, Jesus. Hail Mary, full of grace, the Lord is with thee. Blessed art thou among women, and blessed is the fruit of thy womb, Jesus. Hail Mary, full of grace, the Lord is with thee. Blessed art thou among women, and blessed is the fruit of thy womb, Jesus. Hail Mary, full of grace, the Lord is with thee. Blessed art thou among women, and blessed is the fruit of thy womb, Jesus.
3: Holy Mary, Mother of God, pray for us sinners now and at the hour of our death.
2: Hail Mary, full of grace, the Lord is with thee. Blessed art thou among women, and blessed is the fruit of thy womb, Jesus.
3: Holy Mary, Mother of God, pray for us sinners now and the hour of our death. Amen.
2: Hail Mary, full of grace, the Lord is with thee. Blessed art thou among women, and blessed is the fruit of thy womb, Jesus.
3: Holy Mary, Mother of God, pray for us sinners now and the hour of our death. Amen.
2: Hail Mary, full of grace, the Lord is with thee. Blessed art thou among women, and blessed is the fruit of thy womb, Jesus.
3: Holy Mary, Mother of God, pray for us sinners now and at the hour of our death. Amen.
2: Glory be to the Father, and to the Son, and to the Holy Spirit.
3: As it was in the beginning, is now, and shall be,
5: world without end. O my Jesus, forgive us our sins, save us from the fires of hell, and lead all souls to heaven, but especially those most in need of your mercy.
2: The second joyful mystery, the visitation. Our Father who art in heaven, hallowed be thy name. Thy kingdom come, thy will be done on earth as it is in heaven.
3: Give us this day our daily bread, and forgive us our trespasses, as we forgive those who trespass against us. And lead us not into temptation, but deliver us from evil.
6: Amen.
2: Hail Mary, full of grace, the Lord is with thee. Blessed art thou among women, and blessed is the fruit of thy womb, Jesus.
3: Holy Mary, Mother of God, pray for us sinners now and at the hour of our death. Amen.
2: Hail Mary, full of grace, the Lord is with thee. Blessed art thou among women, and blessed is the fruit of thy womb, Jesus.
3: Holy Mary, Mother of God, pray for us sinners now and at the hour of our death. Amen.
2: Hail Mary, full of grace, the Lord is with thee. Blessed art thou among women, and blessed is the fruit of thy womb, Jesus.
3: Holy Mary, Mother of God, pray for us sinners now and at the hour of our death. Amen.
2: Hail Mary, full of grace, the Lord is with thee. Blessed art thou among women, and blessed is the fruit of thy womb, Jesus.
3: Holy Mary, Mother of God, pray for us sinners now and at the hour of our death. Amen.
2: Hail Mary, full of grace, the Lord is with thee. Blessed art thou among women, and blessed is the fruit of thy womb, Jesus.
3: Holy Mary, Mother of God, pray for us sinners now and at the hour of our death. Amen.
2: Hail Mary, full of grace, the Lord is with thee. Blessed art thou among women, and blessed is the fruit of thy womb, Jesus.
3: Holy Mary, Mother of God, pray for us sinners now and at the hour of our death.
2: Hail Mary, full of grace, the Lord is with thee. Blessed art thou among women, and blessed is the fruit of thy womb, Jesus.
3: Holy Mary, Mother of God, pray for us sinners now and at the hour of our death. Amen.
2: Hail Mary, full of grace, the Lord is with thee. Blessed art thou among women, and blessed is the fruit of thy womb, Jesus.
3: Holy Mary, Mother of God, pray for us sinners now and at the hour of our death. Amen.
2: Hail Mary, full of grace, the Lord is with thee. Blessed art thou among women, and blessed is the fruit of thy womb, Jesus.
3: Holy Mary, Mother of God, pray for us sinners now and at the hour of our death. Amen.
2: Hail Mary, full of grace, the Lord is with thee. Blessed art thou among women, and blessed is the fruit of thy womb, Jesus.
3: Holy Mary, Mother of God, pray for us sinners now and at the hour of our death. Amen.
2: Glory be to the Father, and to the Son, and to the Holy Spirit.
5: O my Jesus, forgive us our sins, save us from the fires of hell, and lead all souls to heaven, but especially those most in need of your mercy.
2: The third joyful mystery, the Nativity. Our Father who art in heaven, hallowed be thy name. Thy kingdom come, thy will be done on earth as it is in heaven.
3: Give us this day our daily bread, and forgive us our trespasses, as we forgive those who trespass against us. And lead us not into temptation, but deliver us from evil. Amen.
2: Hail Mary, full of grace, the Lord is with thee. Blessed art thou among women, and blessed is the fruit of thy womb, Jesus.
3: Holy Mary, Mother of God, pray for us sinners now and at the hour of our death. Amen.
2: Hail Mary, full of grace, the Lord is with thee. Blessed art thou among women, and blessed is the fruit of thy womb, Jesus.
3: Holy Mary, Mother of God, pray for us sinners now and at the hour of our death. Amen.
2: Hail Mary, full of grace, the Lord is with thee. Blessed art thou among women, and blessed is the fruit of thy womb, Jesus.
3: Holy Mary, Mother of God, pray for us sinners now and at the hour of our death. Amen.
2: Hail Mary, full of grace, the Lord is with thee. Blessed art thou among women, and blessed is the fruit of thy womb, Jesus.
3: Holy Mary, Mother of God, pray for us sinners now and at the hour of our death. Amen.
2: Hail Mary, full of grace, the Lord is with thee. Blessed art thou among women, and blessed is the fruit of thy womb, Jesus.
3: Holy Mary, Mother of God, pray for us sinners now and at the hour of our death. Amen.
2: Hail Mary, full of grace, the Lord is with thee. Blessed art thou among women, and blessed is the fruit of thy womb, Jesus.
3: Holy Mary, Mother of God, pray for us sinners now and the hour of our death. Amen.
2: Hail Mary, full of grace, the Lord is with thee. Blessed art thou among women, and blessed is the fruit of thy womb, Jesus.
3: Holy Mary, Mother of God, pray for us sinners now and the hour of our death. Amen.
2: Hail Mary, full of grace, the Lord is with thee. Blessed art thou among women, and blessed is the fruit of thy womb, Jesus.
3: Holy Mary, Mother of God,
2: Hail Mary, full of grace, the Lord is with thee. Blessed art thou among women, and blessed is the fruit of thy womb, Jesus.
3: Holy Mary,
2: Hail Mary, full of grace, the Lord is with thee. Blessed art thou among women, and blessed is the fruit of thy womb, Jesus.
3: Holy Mary, Mother of God, pray for us sinners now and at the hour of our death. Amen.
2: Glory be to the Father, and to the Son, and to the Holy Spirit.
3: As it was in the beginning, is now, and shall be, world
5: without end. O my Jesus, forgive us our sins, save us from the fires of hell, and lead all souls to heaven, but especially those most in need of your mercy.
6: The fourth joyful mystery, the presentation in the temple.
2: Our Father who art in heaven, hallowed be thy name. Thy kingdom come, thy will be done on earth as it is in heaven.
3: Give us this day our daily bread, and forgive us our trespasses, as we forgive those who trespass against us. And lead us not into temptation, but deliver us from evil. Amen.
2: Hail Mary, full of grace, the Lord is with thee. Blessed art thou among women, and blessed is the fruit of thy womb, Jesus. Hail Mary, full of grace, the Lord is with thee. Blessed art thou among women, and blessed is the fruit of thy womb, Jesus. Hail Mary, full of grace, the Lord is with thee. Blessed art thou among women, and blessed is the fruit of thy womb, Jesus. Hail Mary, full of grace, the Lord is with thee. Blessed art thou among women, and blessed is the fruit of thy womb, Jesus. Hail Mary, full of grace, the Lord is with thee. Blessed art thou among women, and blessed is the fruit of thy womb, Jesus. Hail Mary, full of grace, the Lord is with thee. Blessed art thou among women, and blessed is the fruit of thy womb, Jesus. Hail Mary, full of grace, the Lord is with thee. Blessed art thou among women, and blessed is the fruit of thy womb, Jesus. Hail Mary, full of grace, the Lord is with thee. Blessed art thou among women, and blessed is the fruit of thy womb, Jesus. Hail Mary, full of grace, the Lord is with thee. Blessed art thou among women, and blessed is the fruit of thy womb, Jesus. Hail Mary, full of grace, the Lord is with thee. Blessed art thou among women, and blessed is the fruit of thy womb, Jesus.
3: Glory
2: be to the Father, and to the Son, and to the Holy Spirit.
5: O my Jesus, forgive us our sins, save us from the fires of hell, and lead all souls to heaven, but especially those most in need of your mercy.
6: Fifth joyful mystery, finding of Jesus in the temple.
2: Our Father who art in heaven, hallowed be thy name. Thy kingdom come, thy will be done on earth as it is in heaven.
3: Give us this day our daily bread, and forgive us our trespasses, as we forgive those who trespass against us. And lead us not into temptation, but deliver us from evil. Amen.
2: Hail Mary, full of grace, the Lord is with thee. Blessed art thou among women, and blessed is the fruit of thy womb, Jesus. Hail Mary, full of grace, the Lord is with thee. Blessed art thou among women, and blessed is the fruit of thy womb, Jesus. Hail Mary, full of grace, the Lord is with thee. Blessed art thou among women, and blessed is the fruit of thy womb, Jesus.
3: Holy Mary, Mother of God, pray for us sinners now and at the hour of our death. Amen.
2: Hail Mary, full of grace, the Lord is with thee. Blessed art thou among women, and blessed is the fruit of thy womb, Jesus. Hail Mary, full of grace, the Lord is with thee. Blessed art thou among women, and blessed is the fruit of thy womb, Jesus. Hail Mary, full of grace, the Lord is with thee. Blessed art thou among women, and blessed is the fruit of thy womb, Jesus. Hail Mary, full of grace, the Lord is with thee. Blessed art thou among women, and blessed is the fruit of thy womb, Jesus. Hail Mary, full of grace, the Lord is with thee. Blessed art thou among women, and blessed is the fruit of thy womb, Jesus. Hail Mary, full of grace, the Lord is with thee. Blessed art thou among women, and blessed is the fruit of thy womb, Jesus. Hail Mary, full of grace, the Lord is with thee. Blessed art thou among women, and blessed is the fruit of thy womb, Jesus. Glory be to the Father, and to the Son, and to the Holy Spirit.
3: As it was in the beginning, is now, and ever shall be, world
5: without end. O my Jesus, forgive us our sins, save us from the fires of hell, and lead all souls to heaven, but especially those most in need of your mercy. Hail, Holy Queen, Mother of Mercy, our life, our sweetness, and our hope. To thee do we cry, poor banished children of Eve. To thee do we send up our sighs, mourning and weeping in this valley of tears. Turn, then, most gracious Advocate, thine eyes of mercy toward us. And after this our exile, show unto us the blessed fruit of thy womb, Jesus. O clement, O loving, O sweet Virgin Mary. Pray for us, the Holy Mother of God. We fly to thy patronage, O Holy Mother of God. Despise not our petitions and our necessities, but deliver us from all dangers, O ever glorious and blessed Virgin Mary.
2: In the name of the Father, and of the Son, and of the Holy
7: Ghost. In the name of the Father, and of the Son, and of the Holy Ghost. Amen. I believe in God, the Father Almighty, creator of heaven and earth, and in Jesus Christ, his only Son, our Lord, who was conceived by the Holy Ghost, born of the Virgin Mary, suffered under Pontius Pilate, was crucified, died, and was buried. He descended into hell. The third day he rose again from the dead. He ascended into heaven and sitteth at the right hand of God, the Father Almighty. From thence he shall come to judge the living and the dead. Our Father who art in heaven, hallowed be thy name. Thy kingdom come, thy will be done on earth as it is in heaven.
8: Give us
7: this. Hail Mary, full of grace, Lord is with thee. Blessed art thou amongst women, and blessed is the fruit of thy womb, Jesus.
8: Holy Mary, Mother of God, pray for us.
7: Hail Mary, full of grace, Lord is with thee. Blessed art thou amongst women, and blessed is the fruit of thy womb, Jesus.
8: Holy Mary.
7: Hail Mary, full of grace, the Lord is with thee. Blessed art thou amongst women, and blessed is the fruit of thy womb, Jesus.
8: Amen.

0: 5 sorrowful mysteries. The first is the agony of our Lord in the garden. Our Father who art in heaven, hallowed be thy name. Thy kingdom come, thy will be done on earth as it is in heaven.
1: Give us this day our daily bread, and forgive us our trespasses, as we forgive those who trespass.
0: Hail Mary, full of grace, the Lord is with thee. Blessed art thou amongst women, and blessed is the fruit of thy womb, Jesus.
1: Holy Mary, Mother of God, pray for us sinners now and at the hour of our death.
0: Hail Mary, full of grace, the Lord is with thee. Blessed art thou amongst women, and blessed is the fruit of thy womb, Jesus.
1: Holy Mary, Mother of God, pray for us sinners now and at the hour of our death. Amen.
0: Hail Mary, full of grace, the Lord is with thee. Blessed art thou amongst women, and blessed is the fruit of thy womb, Jesus.
1: Holy Mary, Mother of God, pray for us sinners now and at the hour of our death. Amen.
0: Hail Mary, full of grace, the Lord is with thee. Blessed art thou amongst women, and blessed is the fruit of thy womb, Jesus.
1: Holy Mary, Mother of God, pray for us sinners now and at the hour of our death.
0: Hail Mary, full of grace, the Lord is with thee. Blessed art thou amongst women, and blessed is the fruit of thy womb, Jesus.
1: Holy Mary, Mother of God, pray for us sinners now and at the hour of our death. Amen.
0: Hail Mary, full of grace, the Lord is with thee. Blessed art thou amongst women, and blessed is the fruit of thy womb, Jesus.
1: Holy Mary, Mother of God, pray for us sinners now and at the hour of our death. Amen.
0: Hail Mary, full of grace, the Lord is with thee. Blessed art thou amongst women, and blessed is the fruit of thy womb, Jesus.
1: Holy Mary, Mother of God, pray for us sinners now and at the hour of our death.
0: Hail Mary, full of grace, the Lord is with thee. Blessed art thou amongst women, and blessed is the fruit of thy womb, Jesus.
1: Holy Mary, Mother of God, pray for us sinners now and at the hour of our death. Amen.
0: Hail Mary, full of grace, the Lord is with thee. Blessed art thou amongst women, and blessed is the fruit of thy womb, Jesus.
1: Holy Mary, Mother of God, pray for us sinners now and at the hour of our death. Amen.
0: Hail Mary, full of grace, the Lord is with thee. Blessed art thou amongst women, and blessed is the fruit of thy womb, Jesus.
1: Holy Mary, Mother of God, pray for us sinners now and at the hour of our death.

0: my Jesus.
1: The second sorrowful mystery is the scourging at the pillar. Our Father who art in heaven, hallowed be thy name. Thy kingdom come, thy will be done on earth as it is in heaven.
0: Give us this day our daily bread, and forgive us our trespasses, as we forgive those who trespass against us. And lead us not into temptation, but deliver us from evil.
1: Hail Mary, full of grace, the Lord is with thee. Blessed art thou amongst women, and blessed is the fruit of thy womb, Jesus.
0: Holy Mary, Mother of God, pray for us sinners now and at the hour of our death.
1: Mary, full of grace, the Lord is with thee. Blessed art thou amongst women, and blessed is the fruit of thy womb, Jesus.
0: Holy Mary, Mother of God, pray for us sinners now and at the hour of our death.
1: Hail Mary, full of grace, the Lord is with thee. Blessed art thou amongst women, and blessed is the fruit of thy womb, Jesus.
0: Holy Mary, Mother of God, pray for us sinners now and at the hour of our death.
1: Hail Mary, full of grace, the Lord is with thee. Blessed art thou amongst women, and blessed is the fruit of thy womb, Jesus.
0: Holy Mary,
1: Hail Mary, full of grace, the Lord is with thee. Blessed art thou amongst women, and blessed is the fruit of thy womb, Jesus.
0: Holy Mary, Mother of God, save us now and at the hour of our death.
1: Hail Mary, full of grace, the Lord is with thee. Blessed art thou amongst women, and blessed is the fruit of thy womb, Jesus.
0: Holy Mary, Mother of God, pray for us sinners now and at the hour of our death.
1: Hail Mary, full of grace, the Lord is with thee. Blessed art thou amongst women, and blessed is the fruit of thy womb, Jesus.
0: Holy Mary, Mother of God, pray for us sinners now and at the hour of our death.
1: Hail Mary, full of grace, the Lord is with thee. Blessed art thou amongst women, and blessed is the fruit of thy womb, Jesus.
0: Holy Mary, Mother of God, pray for us sinners now and at the hour of our death.
1: Full of grace, the Lord is with thee. Blessed art thou amongst women, and blessed is the fruit of thy womb, Jesus.
0: Holy Mary, Mother of God, pray for us sinners now and at the hour of our death.
1: Hail Mary, full of grace, the Lord is with thee. Blessed art thou amongst women, and blessed is the fruit of thy womb, Jesus.
0: Holy Mary, Mother of God, pray for us sinners now and at the hour of our death.

0: The third sorrowful mystery is the crowning of thorns. Our Father, who art in heaven, hallowed be thy name. Thy kingdom come, thy will be done on earth as it is in heaven. Hail Mary, full of grace, the Lord is with thee. Blessed art thou amongst women, and blessed is the fruit of thy womb, Jesus.
1: Holy Mary,
0: Hail Mary, full of grace, the Lord is with thee. Blessed art thou amongst women, and blessed is the fruit of thy womb, Jesus.
1: Holy Mary, Mother of God, pray for us sinners.
0: Hail Mary, full of grace, the Lord is with thee. Blessed art thou amongst women, and blessed is the fruit of thy womb, Jesus.
1: Holy Mary, Mother of God, pray for us sinners.
0: Hail Mary, full of grace, the Lord is with thee. Blessed art thou amongst women, and blessed is the fruit of thy womb, Jesus.
1: Holy Mary, Mother of God, pray for us sinners.
0: Hail Mary, full of grace, the Lord is with thee. Blessed art thou amongst women, and blessed is the fruit of thy womb, Jesus.
1: Holy Mary, Mother of God, pray for us sinners.
0: Hail Mary, full of grace, the Lord is with thee. Blessed art thou amongst women, and blessed is the fruit of thy womb, Jesus.
1: Holy Mary, Mother of God, pray for us sinners now and at the hour of our death.
0: Hail Mary, full of grace, the Lord is with thee. Blessed art thou amongst women, and blessed is the fruit of thy womb, Jesus.
1: Holy Mary, Mother of God, pray for us sinners now and at the hour of our death.
0: Hail Mary, full of grace, the Lord is with thee. Blessed art thou amongst women, and blessed is the fruit of thy womb, Jesus.
1: Holy Mary, Mother of God, save us sinners.
0: Hail Mary, full of grace, the Lord is with thee. Blessed art thou amongst women, and blessed is the fruit of thy womb, Jesus.
1: Holy Mary,

0: Hail Mary, full of grace, the Lord is with thee. Blessed art thou amongst women, and blessed is the fruit of thy womb, Jesus.
1: Holy Mary, Mother of God, pray for us sinners now
0: and at the hour of our death. Hail Mary, full of grace, the Lord is with thee. Blessed art thou amongst women, and blessed is the fruit of thy womb, Jesus.
1: Holy Mary, Mother of God, pray for us sinners now and at the hour of our death.
0: Hail Mary, full of grace, the Lord is with thee. Blessed art thou amongst women, and blessed is the fruit of thy womb, Jesus.
1: Holy Mary, Mother of God, pray for us sinners now and at the hour of our death.
0: Hail Mary, full of grace, the Lord is with thee. Blessed art thou amongst women, and blessed is the fruit of thy womb, Jesus.
1: Holy Mary, Mother of God, pray for us sinners now and at the hour of our death.
0: Hail Mary, full of grace, the Lord is with thee. Blessed art thou amongst women, and blessed is the fruit of thy womb, Jesus.
1: Holy Mary, Mother of God, pray for us sinners now and at the hour of our death.

0: Jesus.
1: Forgive us our sins, save us from the fire of hell.
0: Lead all souls to heaven. Death, sorrow, and mysteries, crucifixion, death of our Lord on the cross. Our Father, who art in heaven, hallowed be thy name. Thy kingdom come, thy will be done on earth as in heaven. Hail Mary, full of grace, the Lord is with thee. Blessed art thou amongst women, and blessed the fruit of thy womb, Jesus.
1: Holy Mary, Mother of God, pray for us sinners now
0: and at the hour of our death. Amen. Hail Mary, full of grace, the Lord is with thee. Blessed art thou amongst women, and blessed is the fruit of thy womb, Jesus.
1: Holy Mary, Mother of God, pray for us sinners now and at the hour of our death. Amen.
0: Hail Mary, full of grace, the Lord is with thee. Blessed art thou amongst women, and blessed is the fruit of thy womb, Jesus.
1: Holy Mary, Mother of God, pray for us sinners now and at the hour of our death. Amen.
0: Hail Mary, full of grace, the Lord is with thee. Blessed art thou amongst women, and blessed is the fruit of thy womb, Jesus.
1: Holy Mary, Mother of God, pray for us sinners now and at the hour of our death.
0: Hail Mary, full of grace, the Lord is with thee. Blessed art thou amongst women, and blessed is the fruit of thy womb, Jesus.
1: Holy Mary, Mother of God, save us from
0: the hour of our death. Hail Mary, full of grace, the Lord is with thee. Blessed art thou amongst women, and blessed is the fruit of thy womb, Jesus.
1: Holy Mary, Mother of God, save us from the hour of our death.
0: Hail Mary, full of grace, the Lord is with thee. Blessed art thou amongst women, and blessed is the fruit of thy womb, Jesus.
1: Holy Mary, Mother of God, save us from the hour of our death.
0: Hail Mary, full of grace, the Lord is with thee. Blessed art thou amongst women, and blessed is the fruit of thy womb, Jesus.
1: Holy Mary, Mother of God, save us from the hour of our death.
0: Hail Mary, full of grace, the Lord is with thee. Blessed art thou amongst women, and blessed is the fruit of thy womb, Jesus.
1: Holy Mary, Mother of God, save us from the hour of our death.
0: Hail Mary, full of grace, the Lord is with thee. Blessed art thou amongst women, and blessed is the fruit of thy womb, Jesus.
1: Holy Mary, Mother of God,

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0: To thee do we cry, our last judgment, and to thee do we send up our sighs, our sighs, our tears. Turn then, most gracious, and have your last mercy towards us. And have your sorry desire shown to us, most of our life, Jesus. O clement, O loving, most sweet Virgin Mary. Pray for us, Holy Mother of God. Let us pray. O God, whose only begotten Son, by his life, death, and resurrection, has purchased for us the rewards of eternal life. Grant, we beseech thee, that meditating upon these mysteries of the most holy rosary of the Blessed Virgin Mary, we may imitate what they contain.

0: and obtain what they promised through the same Christ our Lord.
1: In the name of the Father, and of the Son, and of the Holy Ghost, and I believe in God, the Father Almighty, creator of heaven and earth, and in Jesus Christ, his only Son, our Lord, who was conceived by the Holy Ghost, born of the Virgin Mary, suffered under Pontius Pilate, was crucified, died, and was buried. He descended into hell. The third day he arose again from the dead. He ascended into heaven, seated at the right hand of God, the Father Almighty. From thence he shall come to judge the living and the dead. Our Father who art in heaven, hallowed be thy name. Thy kingdom come, thy will be done on earth as it is in heaven.
2: Give us this day our daily
1: bread, and forgive us our trespasses. Hail Mary, full of grace, the Lord is with thee. Blessed art thou amongst women, and blessed is the fruit of thy womb, Jesus. Hail Mary, full of grace, the Lord is with thee. Blessed art thou amongst women, and blessed is the fruit of thy womb, Jesus.
2: Holy Mary, Mother of God,
1: hail Mary, full of grace, the Lord is with thee. Blessed art thou amongst women, and blessed is the fruit of thy womb, Jesus.

0: First glorious mystery, the resurrection. Our Father who art in heaven, hallowed be thy name. Thy kingdom come, thy will be done on earth as it is in heaven.
1: Give us this day our daily bread, and forgive us our trespasses, as we forgive those who trespass against us. And lead us not into temptation,
0: but deliver us from evil. Hail Mary, full of grace, the Lord is with thee. Blessed art thou amongst women, and blessed is the fruit of thy womb, Jesus.
1: Holy Mary,
0: Hail Mary, full of grace, the Lord is with thee. Blessed art thou amongst women, and blessed is the fruit of thy womb, Jesus.
1: Holy Mary, Mother of God, pray for us sinners now and at the hour of our death.
0: Hail Mary, full of grace, the Lord is with thee. Blessed art thou amongst women, and blessed is the fruit of thy womb, Jesus.
1: Holy Mary, Mother of God, pray for us sinners now and at the hour of our death.
0: Hail Mary, full of grace, the Lord is with thee. Blessed art thou amongst women, and blessed is the fruit of thy womb, Jesus.
1: Holy Mary,
0: Hail Mary, full of grace, the Lord is with thee. Blessed art thou amongst women, and blessed is the fruit of thy womb, Jesus.
1: Holy Mary, Mother of God, pray for us sinners now and at the hour of our death.
0: Hail Mary, full of grace, the Lord is with thee. Blessed art thou amongst women, and blessed is the fruit of thy womb, Jesus.
1: Holy Mary, Mother of God, pray for us sinners now and at the hour of our death.
0: Hail Mary, full of grace, the Lord is with thee. Blessed art thou amongst women, and blessed is the fruit of thy womb, Jesus.
1: Holy Mary, Mother of God, pray for us sinners now and at the hour of our death.
0: Hail Mary, full of grace, the Lord is with thee. Blessed art thou amongst women, and blessed is the fruit of thy womb, Jesus. Hail Mary, full of grace, the Lord is with thee. Blessed art thou amongst women, and blessed is the fruit of thy womb, Jesus. Hail Mary, full of grace, the Lord is with thee. Blessed art thou amongst women, and blessed is the fruit of thy womb, Jesus.
1: Holy Mary,

0: my Jesus.
1: The second glorious mystery is the Ascension. Our Father who art in heaven, hallowed be thy name. Thy kingdom come, thy will be done on earth as it is in heaven.
0: Give us this day our daily bread, as we forgive those who trespass against us, and lead us not into temptation.
1: Hail Mary, full of grace, the Lord is with thee. Blessed art thou amongst women, and blessed is the fruit of thy womb, Jesus.
0: Holy Mary, Mother of God, pray for us sinners now and at the hour of our death.
1: Hail Mary, full of grace, the Lord is with thee. Blessed art thou amongst women, and blessed is the fruit of thy womb, Jesus.
0: Holy Mary, Mother of God, pray for us sinners now and at the hour of our death.
1: Hail Mary, full of grace, the Lord is with thee. Blessed art thou amongst women, and blessed is the fruit of thy womb, Jesus.
0: Holy Mary, Mother of God, pray for us sinners.
1: Hail Mary, full of grace, the Lord is with thee. Blessed art thou amongst women, and blessed is the fruit of thy womb, Jesus.
0: Holy Mary, Mother of God, pray for us sinners.
1: Hail Mary, full of grace, the Lord is with thee. Blessed art thou amongst women, and blessed is the fruit of thy womb, Jesus.
0: Holy Mary, Mother of God, pray for us sinners.
1: Hail Mary, full of grace, the Lord is with thee. Blessed art thou amongst women, and blessed is the fruit of thy womb, Jesus.
0: Holy Mary, Mother of God, pray for us sinners now and at the hour of our death.
1: Hail Mary, full of grace, the Lord is with thee. Blessed art thou amongst women, and blessed is the fruit of thy womb, Jesus.
0: Holy Mary, Mother of God, pray for us sinners now and at the hour of our death.
1: Hail Mary, full of grace, the Lord is with thee. Blessed art thou amongst women, and blessed is the fruit of thy womb, Jesus.
0: Holy Mary, Mother of God, pray for us sinners.
1: Hail Mary, full of grace, the Lord is with thee. Blessed art thou amongst women, and blessed is the fruit of thy womb, Jesus.
0: Holy Mary, Mother of God, pray for us sinners.
1: Hail Mary, full of grace, the Lord is with thee. Blessed art thou amongst women, and blessed is the fruit of thy womb, Jesus.
0: Holy Mary, Mother of God, pray for us sinners.

0: Give us our sins and save us from the wrath of God. Lead us all to heaven, especially those most in need of mercy.
1: The third glorious mystery is the descent of the Holy Ghost upon the apostles of Mary. Our Father, who art in heaven, hallowed be thy name. Thy kingdom come, thy will be done on earth as it is in heaven.
0: Give us this day our daily bread, and forgive us our trespasses, as we forgive those who trespass against us. And lead us not into temptation, but deliver us from evil.
1: Hail Mary, full of grace, the Lord is with thee. Blessed art thou amongst women, and blessed is the fruit of thy womb, Jesus.
0: Holy Mary, Mother of God, pray for us sinners now.
1: Hail Mary, full of grace, the Lord is with thee. Blessed art thou amongst women, and blessed is the fruit of thy womb, Jesus.
0: Holy Mary, Mother of God, pray for us sinners now and at the hour of our death.
1: Hail Mary, full of grace, the Lord is with thee. Blessed

0: Grace the Lord is with thee. Blessed art thou amongst women, and blessed is the fruit of thy womb, Jesus.
1: Holy Mary, Mother of God, pray for us sinners now and at the hour of our death.
0: Hail Mary, full of grace, the Lord is with thee. Blessed art thou amongst women, and blessed is the fruit of thy womb, Jesus.
1: Holy Mary, Mother of God, pray for us sinners now and at the hour of our death.
0: Hail Mary, full of grace, the Lord is with thee. Blessed art thou amongst women, and blessed is the fruit of thy womb, Jesus.
1: Holy Mary, Mother of God, pray for us sinners now and at the hour of our death.
0: Hail Mary, full of grace, the Lord is with thee. Blessed art thou amongst women, and blessed is the fruit of thy womb, Jesus.
1: Holy Mary, Mother of God, pray for us sinners now and at the hour of our death.
0: Hail Mary, full of grace, the Lord is with thee. Blessed art thou amongst women, and blessed is the fruit of thy womb, Jesus.
1: Holy Mary, Mother of God, pray for us sinners now and at the hour of our death.

0: Jesus.
1: Forgive us our sins, save us from the fire of hell. Lead all souls to heaven, especially
0: those who are most in need. The fourth mystery is the Assumption. Our Father, who art in heaven, hallowed be thy name. Thy kingdom come, thy will be done on earth as it is in heaven.
1: Give us this day our daily bread, and forgive us our trespasses, as we forgive those who trespass against us. And lead us not into temptation, but deliver us from evil.
0: Hail Mary, full of grace, the Lord is with thee. Blessed art thou among women, and blessed is the fruit of thy womb, Jesus.
1: Holy Mary, Mother of God, pray for us sinners, now and at the hour of our death.
0: Hail Mary, full of grace, the Lord is with thee. Blessed art thou among women, and blessed is the fruit of thy womb, Jesus.
1: Holy Mary, Mother of God, pray for us sinners, now and at the hour of our death.
0: Hail Mary, full of grace, the Lord is with thee. Blessed art thou among women, and blessed is the fruit of thy womb, Jesus.
1: Holy Mary, Mother of God, pray for us sinners, now and at the hour of our death.
0: Hail Mary, full of grace, the Lord is with thee. Blessed art thou among women, and blessed is the fruit of thy womb, Jesus.
1: Holy Mary, Mother of God, pray for us sinners,
0: Hail Mary, full of grace, the Lord is with thee. Blessed art thou among women, and blessed is the fruit of thy womb, Jesus.
1: Holy Mary, Mother of God, pray for us sinners, now and at the hour of our death.
0: Hail Mary, full of grace, the Lord is with thee. Blessed art thou among women, and blessed is the fruit of thy womb, Jesus.
1: Holy Mary, Mother of God, pray for us sinners, now and at the hour of our death.
0: Hail Mary, full of grace, Lord is with thee. Blessed art thou among women, and blessed is the fruit of thy womb, Jesus.
1: Holy Mary, Mother of God, pray for us sinners, now and at the hour of our death.
0: Hail Mary, full of grace, Lord is with thee. Blessed art thou among women, and blessed is the fruit of thy womb, Jesus.
1: Holy Mary, Mother of God, pray for us sinners, now and at the hour of our death.
0: Hail Mary, full of grace, Lord is with thee. Blessed art thou among women, and blessed is the fruit of thy womb, Jesus.
1: Holy Mary, Mother of God, pray for us sinners, now and at the hour of our death.
0: Hail Mary, full of grace, Lord is with thee. Blessed art thou among women, and blessed is the fruit of thy womb, Jesus.
1: Holy Mary, Mother of God, pray for us sinners, now and at the hour of our death.

0: Lord Jesus.
1: Forgive us our sins, save us from the fires of hell. Lead all souls to heaven, especially
2: those most in need of mercy. The fifth glorious mystery is the coronation. Our Father, who art in heaven, hallowed be thy name. Thy kingdom come, thy will be done on earth as it is in heaven.
1: Give us this day our daily bread, and forgive us our trespasses, as we forgive those who trespass against
2: us. Hail Mary, full of grace, the Lord is with thee. Blessed art thou amongst women, and blessed is the fruit of thy womb, Jesus.
1: Holy Mary, Mother of God, pray for us sinners, now and at the hour of our death. Amen.
2: Hail Mary, full of grace, the Lord is with thee.

0: Blessed art thou amongst women, and blessed is the fruit of thy womb, Jesus.
1: Holy Mary,
0: Hail Mary, full of grace, the Lord is with thee. Blessed art thou amongst women, and blessed is the fruit of thy womb, Jesus.
1: Holy Mary, Mother of God, pray for us sinners now and at the hour of our death.
0: Hail Mary, full of grace, the Lord is with thee. Blessed art thou amongst women, and blessed is the fruit of thy womb, Jesus.
1: Holy Mary, Mother of God, pray for us sinners now and at the hour of our death.
0: Hail Mary, full of grace, the Lord is with thee. Blessed art thou amongst women, and blessed is the fruit of thy womb, Jesus.
1: Holy Mary, Mother of God, pray for us sinners now and at the hour of our death.
0: Blessed art thou amongst women, and blessed is the fruit of thy womb, Jesus.
1: Holy Mary, Mother of God, pray for us sinners now and at the hour of our death.
0: Hail Mary, full of grace, the Lord is with thee. Blessed art thou amongst women, and blessed is the fruit of thy womb, Jesus.
1: Holy Mary, Mother of God, pray for us sinners now and at the hour of our death.
0: Hail Mary, full of grace, the Lord is with thee. Blessed art thou amongst women, and blessed is the fruit of thy womb, Jesus.
1: Holy Mary, Mother of God, pray for us sinners now and at the hour of our death.
0: Blessed art thou amongst women, and blessed is the fruit of thy womb, Jesus.
1: Holy Mary, Mother of God, pray for us sinners now and at the hour of our death.
0: Hail Mary, full of grace, Lord is with thee. Blessed art thou amongst women, and blessed is the fruit of thy womb, Jesus.
1: Holy Mary, Mother of God, pray for us sinners now and at the hour of our death.

0: Forgive us our sins, and save us from the fire of hell. Lead all souls to heaven, especially those who most need mercy. Hail, Holy Queen,
1: Mother of mercy, and Lord of our sins, and our Lord. To thee we cry out, our precious Son of Jesus. To thee we send up our sighs, mourning, and weeping, and our bowed heads and tears. Turn the most gracious heaven, and the Lord is our mercy towards us. And after this, there is thou shown unto us the blessed fruit of thy womb, Jesus. Upon the blood of our sins, we pray.
0: Pray for us, Holy Mother of God. Let us pray. O God, whose only begotten Son, by his life, death, and resurrection, hath purchased for us the rewards of eternal salvation, grant, we beseech thee, that in meditating upon these mysteries of the Most Holy Rosary of the Blessed Virgin Mary, we may imitate what they contain and obtain what they promise, through the same Christ our Lord.

0: In the name of the Father, and of the Son, and of the Holy Spirit. Amen. Lord, have mercy on us.
1: Christ, have mercy on us.
0: Lord, have mercy on us. Christ, hear us.
1: Christ, graciously hear us.
0: God, the Father of heaven,
1: have mercy on us.
0: God, the Son, Redeemer of the world,
1: have mercy on us.
0: God, the Holy Spirit,
1: have mercy on us.
0: Holy Trinity, one God,
1: have mercy on us.
0: Holy Mary,
1: pray for us.
0: Holy Mother of God,
1: pray for us.
0: Holy Virgin of Virgins,
1: pray for us.
0: Mother of Christ,
1: pray for us.
0: Mother of the Church,
1: pray for us.
0: Mother of Divine Grace,
1: pray for us.
0: Mother Most Pure,
1: pray for us.
0: Mother Most Chaste,
1: pray for us.
0: Mother Inviolate,
1: pray for us.
0: Mother Undefiled,
1: pray for us.
0: Mother Most Amiable,
1: pray for us.
0: Mother Most Admirable,
1: pray for us.
0: Mother of Good Counsel,
1: pray for us.
0: Mother of our Creator,
1: pray for us.
0: Mother of our Savior,
1: pray for us.
0: Virgin Most Prudent,
1: pray for us.
0: Virgin Most Venerable,
1: pray for us.
0: Virgin Most Renowned,
1: pray for us.
0: Virgin Most Powerful,
1: pray for us.
0: Virgin Most Merciful,
1: pray for us.
0: Virgin Most Faithful,
1: pray for us.
0: Mirror of Justice,
1: pray for us.
0: Seat of Wisdom,
1: pray for us.
0: Cause of our Joy,
1: pray for us.
0: Spiritual Vessel,
1: pray for us.
0: Vessel of Honor,
1: pray for us.
0: Singular Vessel of Devotion,
1: pray for us.
0: Mystical Rose,
1: pray for us.
0: Tower of David,
1: pray for us.
0: Tower of Ivory,
1: pray for us.
0: House of Gold,
1: pray for us.
0: Ark of the Covenant,
1: pray for us.
0: Gate of Heaven,
1: pray for us.
0: Morning Star,
1: pray for us.
0: Health of the Sick,
1: pray for us.
0: Refuge of Sinners,
1: pray for us.
0: Comforter of the Afflicted,
1: pray for us.
0: Help of Christians,
1: pray for us.
0: Queen of Angels,
1: pray for us.
0: Queen of Patriarchs,
1: pray for us.
0: Queen of Prophets,
1: pray for us.
0: Queen of Apostles,
1: pray for us.
0: Queen of Martyrs,
1: pray for us.
0: Queen of Confessors,
1: pray for us.
0: Queen of Virgins,
1: pray for us.
0: Queen of All Saints,
1: pray for us.
0: Queen conceived without original sin,
1: pray for us.
0: Queen assumed into Heaven,
1: pray for us.
0: Queen of the Most Holy Rosary,
1: pray for us.
0: Queen of Families,
1: pray for us.
0: Queen of Peace,
1: pray for us.
0: Lamb of God, who takest away the sins of the world,
1: spare us, O Lord.
0: Lamb of God, who takest away the sins of the world,
1: graciously hear us, O Lord.
0: Lamb of God, who takest away the sins of the world,
1: have mercy on us.
0: Pray for us, O Holy Mother of God,
1: that we may be made worthy of the promises of Christ.
0: Let us pray. Grant, we beseech thee, O Lord God, that we, thy servants, may enjoy perpetual health of mind and body, and by the glorious intercession of the Blessed Mary, ever-Virgin, be delivered from present sorrow and enjoy everlasting happiness, through Christ our Lord.
1: Amen.

0: Deus, Deus meus, respice in me, quare me de relequisti.
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1: Let us say a Hail Mary together in order that I might say something worthwhile, that you might profit from it. Hail Mary, full of grace, the Lord is with thee. Blessed art thou amongst women, and blessed is the fruit of thy womb, Jesus. Homo quidam fecit coenam magnam. In the name of the Father, and of the Son, and of the Holy Ghost, amen. A certain man made a great supper. We know that our Lord Jesus Christ is God, but we know that he's also man. He is God made man. And it's this man, Jesus Christ, who happens to also be God, who has made this great supper for us. He's made for us the Holy Eucharist. If you read recently the texts of the Feast of Corpus Christi, you would have seen that St. Thomas wrote a hymn called O Sacrum Convivium. You all know Latin, so you know that sacrum is sacred and convivium is feast or banquet. O sacred banquet. In that same hymn, he's pointing out three things that this Eucharist gives to us or does for us. He's saying, in quo Christus sumitur, and I remind you that that means in which Christ is received. Recollitur memoria passionis, number two, it gives us a remembrance of Christ's passion. And three, this is the hard one, mens implator gratia et future gloriae pignus datur. It fills our mind with grace and gives us the pledge of eternal life. Those three things. In fact, if we look at those three things, we see that they're just mirroring what we've already learned in our catechism. Our catechism taught us when we looked at Holy Eucharist that the Holy Eucharist is a sacrament and a sacrifice in which our Lord Jesus Christ, under the appearances of bread and wine, is contained, offered, and received. So the Holy Eucharist has three aspects. And in this sermon, we could look at all three of those aspects, but we don't have time to do that. So we have to choose one. Will it be the first? We could see, in fact, how this man, our Lord Jesus Christ, who happens to be God at the same time, has made this supper, because it says he made a great supper. But if we did that, we'd be looking at the holy sacrifice of the cross and its continuation, which is the holy sacrifice of the Mass. We could look at who is hosting the feast. Remember, if you go to a banquet, there's usually someone who's in charge of it, who's invited you, and you want to spend time with them. If we were doing that, we would look at the Blessed Sacrament, the real presence, adoration, benediction of the Blessed Sacrament. Or, when we come to this great feast, we could look at the food. That's normally what people focus on when they go to a banquet, is the food that's going to be eaten. But if we do that, we'll be looking at Holy Communion in this case. And that is what I would like to do with you in these brief moments, to focus on that last one, which is the food, Holy Communion. remind yourself of what you've read before in the Gospels. In St. John's Gospel, chapter 6, Jesus says these striking words. He says, "I am the living bread that came down from heaven. He who eats of my flesh and drinks of my blood will have life in them." He goes on to repeat that over and over again, emphasizing it, changing it around, looking at it from the negative point of view, but all the time trying to point out that you have to consume my flesh and my blood. That takes a lot of faith to have this idea that I am supposed to be consuming or feasting on or eating God. How is that possible? Many of the disciples that heard those words on that day, they've been following him enthusiastically. They've been seeing his miracles. They knew that there was something different about him, that he wasn't just a man, that he was God. And when he said this, oh, that's too difficult. No, they left him. They walked no more with him, it says. There's many today who try to look at those words when they read the Gospels themselves and say, "Ah, no, that's too difficult." What he means is that he wants to give us a symbol of his love. He wants us to remember that he loves us very much. So they turn it into a symbol, and particularly it's the Protestants today that do that. But what will be our response when we hear those words? "I am the living bread. Eat my flesh. Drink my blood." We might not understand it, but we will be like St. Peter. St. Peter was asked directly by our Lord, "Will you leave as well?" He was asking all the apostles, but in their name, St. Peter answers for them. He says, "Lord, where shall we go? You have the words of eternal life. We've acknowledged you to be God. We've acknowledged you to be able to teach things that are way above our understanding. We are not understanding this properly, but we still believe it because you said so." It's 6 times that he says, "eat," in that passage. Eat, eat, eat, eat, eat. We only see that one word, "eat." Even when you look at the Latin, the Vulgate Latin, that would be in the Missal if we were reading that text from the Missal today, we would see "manducavit, manducavit, manducavit." It's only when we go back further to the Greek that we're going to see that the verb changes. It's not, he begins by using "eat," like we normally use, but then in order to emphasize it even more, he says "tropo," which has the connotation of gnaw or crunch. So instead of backing away and saying, no, it's just a symbol, he emphasizes that you have to chew on my flesh. He says it, "vere cibus, vere potus." These words mean, truly it is food, truly it is drink. It's true that he says later on at the very end, these words are spirit and life. But just because something's spiritual doesn't mean it can't be real at the same time. Just because it's spiritual doesn't mean it has to be symbolic. And in fact, every other time in Scripture where you're speaking of something spiritual, in no way does it require us or push us to believe that it is symbolic. No, really, truly, my body, my blood will be your food, will be your drink. But it will be in a spiritual way, under the appearances of bread and wine. Do you think we'd be able to do that if there was a chunk of flesh and there was a cup of blood? No, Jesus knows that we wouldn't be able to do that. So he hides it. So it's in a spiritual manner, though it is still truly, really his body and his blood. It's also for a spiritual reason. Normally, we eat food in order to support our life, to give us strength, to help us grow, right? Our body. But that's not why we receive Holy Communion. There's a spiritual reason behind it. It's to make our soul alive. It's to sustain the life of our soul. It's to make our soul grow stronger. That is why he's able to say these are spiritual words, but they are words that give life, spiritual life, because I am really, really, truly there. That life is not a normal life that he's giving us. Who is he? Jesus is the man who's preparing this feast. But we said at the beginning, he's God at the same time. God made man. So the life that he's giving is not a human life. He's giving us a divine life. Normally, when you see the sheep out in the paddock, what are they doing? They're eating grass. And I don't know if you've ever seen a sheep turn green, but I haven't. When the sheep eats grass, it turns the grass into sheep. Right? We all agree on this? The higher life form takes the lower life form and transforms it into a... Just like us. We eat bread, and we turn it into us. That bread turns into us. There was one time where there were some Muslims in Jerusalem. This was back the time where the Muslims had control of it. There was a Catholic bishop there, Simonas, and they were trying to ridicule him, saying, how can you believe that bread and wine turns into body and blood? And he could have gone into a long theological explanation of that, but he simply said, wait, have you ever eaten bread? Have you ever drunk wine? What happens to it? You turn it into your body and your blood. You take that lower life form and you transform it into yourself. And if your body is capable of turning bread and wine into body and blood over 6 or 8 or 12 hours, why can't the one who made bread and made your body do the same thing instantaneously? The one who created things out of nothing. They had no answer to that question. They're going to admit that God is God and God is capable of all things. They have to admit that God is capable then of immediately changing bread and wine into body and blood. So when we eat bread and wine, it's a lower life form. We turn it into ourselves. But if we are asked to feast on God himself in order that we have eternal life, he is the higher life form. When we consume him, we don't turn him into us. He turns us into him. We are divinized. We are made gods, as it were, with a little g. It's said that in the Epistle of St. John somewhere that we are truly the sons or children of God by this life that he infuses into us and sustains by this eating. We see him there at the feast with this food prepared, and he's saying to us, come to me, all you who labor and are burdened. We should look at, just a second, who he's calling. He's called those who are rich, able to buy a farm, who are strong, able to work a farm with a team of oxen. Those who are young, getting married and forming a family. And a lot of them, in fact, all of them in this parable, said, no, thank you. I'm going to have to cancel on you. And who does he end up calling? Go out quickly into the streets and lanes of the city and bring in hither the poor and the feeble and the blind and the lame. Now, when I look out at you, I don't see any of you that are blind. Some of you might be a little bit feeble, a little bit lame. You're not poor in the sense of utter poverty. in the material realm, but in the spiritual realm, I'm not the curé of ours. I can't see your souls. But I know, having dealt with people all around the world, that souls are weak. Souls are poor. They're feeble at times, and even lame. But that doesn't mean that God pushes them away. You can't come to my supper. It's because of your weakness and your feebleness and your poverty that Christ says to you, come, come, you who are so poor, and I will enrich you. Come, you who are so weak, and I will strengthen you. He's calling to us. It's us who he's calling. And even it says, go out into the highways and the byways and compel them to come in. You know who was out there? Criminals. Criminals were out there. So some of us may realize in our own hearts that, yeah, with regard to God and my keeping of the commandments, I'm a criminal. And yet Christ still says, come, come, come away from your crime. Come away from your weakness. I will heal you. I will strengthen you. He invites us and we must respond. We must respond, first of all, by our belief, to make frequent acts of belief. I'm not asking you to make frequent acts of understanding it, because it will always be hard to understand completely how he does it, why he does it, why he would submit himself to be consumed by us. But he's the one who said it. Let us believe. Let us say, my Lord and my God. You know who said that first. At least it's recorded in the Gospels. It's Thomas saying that. My Lord and my God. He was seeing the body of Christ and was making an act of faith. You are God at the same time. You're going to be required to make an even greater act of faith. Because I'm going to hold up that host after I turn it into Jesus. Body, blood, soul, and divinity. And you're just going to see a white round thing. And you're going to have to say, not only that he's your God, but first of all, he's your Lord. I can't see his body even, and yet it's there. I can't see his Godhead, and yet it's there. We could wish that we were like Thomas, able to see his body, and therefore make that act of faith. But Jesus himself was the one who said, blessed are they who have not seen and yet have believed. You have the opportunity to profit more than Thomas did by this act of faith. He invites you, and so you respond also by your desire. If you don't want it, you won't come. Even if you're made to come by the laws of the church to Mass, even if you're made to come simply by your parents to Mass, you will see others going up and you will say, but what does it matter? I don't care about it. You have to want it, and to want it not just on Sunday when it's available, but every day. Just yesterday we had the feast of St. Aloysius Gonzaga, a great lover of the Eucharist. You know how often he was able to go to Mass? Every day. You know how often he was allowed to go to communion? Once a week. It was the custom of the time. And even that once a week was a great privilege for him. He had to ask and beg for that, to go that often. But on that once a week, he was able to become a great saint, because every other day he was saying, Lord, I want to receive you. He would be there at Mass. You don't have that luxury to be at Mass, but you can still be at home. And to be kneeling for a couple minutes and saying, Jesus, I wish I could receive you. I wish I could receive that feast that you prepared for me with all of the strength that it's going to give to my soul. But you're God at the same time that you're man. You're able to give those graces anyways to those who desire them. Give them to me today. And it's with that desire that you will come then on Sunday. And when you make physical contact with our Lord in the sacrament, you will profit much more. It's what our St. John says at the end of the epistle today. My little children, let us not love in word or in tongue, but in deed and in truth. So yes, it's one thing to believe, it's one thing to desire, but we do need to come. We need to come on time in order to go to confession. If we need to cleanse our soul before it's time for communion, we need to come with a great hunger for this sacrament, with a great desire to know him better. And it's in that receiving of him indeed on the Sundays that we will be able to really transform our hearts into hearts that are images of his, so that we can go back out into the world and transform the world. My little children, filioli mei, please reflect well on these truths. Read again, if you have the opportunity, this chapter of St. John, chapter 6. Acknowledge that he is really asking us to believe this and to make those acts of belief. And then when it is time for communion every Sunday, to come and feast on this great supper that he has prepared for us. In the name of the Father, and of the Son, and of the Holy Ghost. Amen.
2: We have our faith because we believe what God has revealed and what he teaches us through the church. We obey the church when we believe. We make acts of faith. It's an act of obedience. We don't understand the mysteries of our faith. We don't figure them out. We believe because God tells us, because the church teaches us. We obey. We obey when it comes to the commandments of the church, the precepts of the church. We don't choose them. Just like we don't choose the faith, we don't choose the commandments, we obey. When the priest celebrates the traditional Latin Mass, he obeys the rites of the church, the rubrics. He follows them as carefully as he possibly can. It's an act of obedience. The whole life of Catholics is that of obedience, because we know the church knows better, and the church is able to teach us how to live our Catholic lives, how to pray, what to pray for. The church tells us everything, and we are happy to obey, and we do so with joy in our hearts, because the church can teach us how to love God and how to serve him. Protestantism is a rebellion, just like King Saul's rebellion. It's a rebellion against the laws of the church, the prayers of the church, the customs of the church, the traditions of the church. And likewise, modernism is a rebellion. Sometimes people accuse us, traditional Catholics, of being disobedient.

as producing saints. And we're happy to do it. We're not traditional because we want to be, because we choose to be, because this is our own idea, but because the church teaches us that. And the church has condemned all the modern errors and all the liberalism and the religious liberty and the ecumenism. It's all condemned. And the church has taught us. Archbishop Lefebvre was accused of saying, "You are disobedient to the Pope, Pope Paul VI, by refusing to say the new Mass." And he says, "Either I must obey the popes before Vatican II or the popes after Vatican II. I can't obey both. They're in contradiction with one another. Whom must I obey? The church, the mind of the church, of course." And the same applies to us too. And so it's our love of obedience which makes us traditional Catholics. And that love of obedience to the church, the mind of the church, the way the church loves and adores and serves Almighty God. That's why we keep all the rules and customs. And that obedience is a precious virtue.

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1: The Holy Mass is a prayer itself, even the highest prayer that exists. It is the sacrifice dedicated by our Redeemer at the cross and repeated every day on the altar. If you wish to hear Mass as it should be heard, you must follow with eye, heart, and mouth all that happens at the altar. Further, you must pray with the priest the holy words said by him in the name of Christ, and which Christ says by him. You have to associate your heart with the holy feelings which are contained in these words. And in this manner, you ought to follow all that happens at the altar. When acting in this way, you have prayed Holy Mass. His Holiness, Pope St. Pius X.
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3: At the same time, you have this state of Minnesota being blessed with the seminary, with a novitiate. Then you have a school in Belle and a little parish in Belle Plaine. You have a parish in the Twin Cities. You have a parish in St. Cloud. You have a parish in Longbury. You have a parish in Crookston. So in a way, good. Who are, would we here in Minnesota do have all these benefits when over there they don't? Just to give a little comparison, and I'm pretty sure that territory-wise, square mile-wise, Minnesota is probably bigger than Albania. But just to see how fortunate we are, and that in a way, good, I just wanted to pray for them. And at the same time, I think it's a good way of now entering into Passion time. When the crosses are veiled, when the statues are veiled, where would we be without our Lord? Where would we be without his redemption, without his suffering? And the fruits of all this, namely without all his truth, the doctrine, without all the sacraments, how deprived we would be, how poor we would be. When that's why we could then compare ourselves to these Catholics over there who might now be completely cut off from the rest of the world again. They might just kill that old priest there, or he dies, and then there again, nothing, nothing, nothing. And that's where we would be without our Lord's suffering. If he had not accepted the cross, accepted all his weight, which needs to be overcome. He said that's exactly just like they have to shoulder their difficulties to save their souls. Our Lord, he took up all our crosses, all our difficulties. So whenever our Lord gained the grace for us to overcome a certain weakness of ours, a certain difficulty, a certain whatever, bad inclination, he took up that difficulty, that cross, and overcame it, took it, did it, not like we, when we yield, give way, take the easy way, to try the easy way out. So our Lord, whenever he married all these graces for us, not that he himself had these weaknesses and this fallen nature to overcome, and we know that, but he, by gaining these graces, he had to overcome all this repugnance, this difficulty with the cross, for all of us together. And that's what our Lord enters now in these 2 weeks of Passion time. accepting his cross, going ahead with the cross for our sake, in order to help us, in order to enrich us, in order to open to us heaven again. And that's why we now see the cross without our Lord's body. The cross as the cross, as the beams which hurt, which are painful, which are not attractive at all, and only because our Lord died on that cross, only thus it becomes attractive. Only thus it becomes a means of our salvation. As long as our Lord is not hanging on the cross, it's just cross. It's just hardship, difficulty, strain, which needs to be borne. But as soon as he ascended the cross, it becomes sweet, becomes attractive, becomes a means of redemption, or not just a means, but the means of redemption. If our Lord would have known another way to save us, he would have told us. So therefore, let's remember that in these next 2 weeks, Passion Time, when we see the crosses covered, when we see the statues covered, when we might hear on the news what's going on there in Albania, remember our Lord suffering. He suffered for all of us. He gained for all of us the grace to persevere. That we are grateful for what we have received. Because who knows? Where were we born? By the parents, by those particular parents. Why are we not born by over there? Or in wherever? It's God's choice. We have no merit on our own that we are born with these circumstances which led us to the faith. So we want to be very grateful for our Lord's suffering, meditate on the cross, think about the cross, to understand the wisdom of the cross, because it's the wisdom of God and therefore not the wisdom of the world. And let's do this again with the help of Our Lady, whose seven sorrows we want to remember at the same time, who bore so valiantly her cross and was at the side of our Lord all the way through, never abandoning him, just as she won't abandon us if we stay to.
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5: Sister Lucy said the following: "The Most Holy Virgin in these last times in which we live has given a new efficacy to the recitation of the Rosary to such an extent that there is no problem, no matter how difficult it is, whether temporal or above all spiritual, in the personal life of each one of us, of our families, of the families of the world, or of religious communities, or even of the lives of peoples and nations, that cannot be solved by the Rosary. There is no problem, I tell you, no matter how difficult it is, that we cannot resolve by the prayer of the Holy Rosary."
6: The Holy Rosary. In the name of the Father, and of the Son, and of the Holy Ghost. Amen. I believe in God, the Father Almighty, creator of heaven and earth, and in Jesus Christ, his only Son, our Lord, who was conceived by the Holy Ghost, born of the Virgin Mary, suffered under Pontius Pilate, was crucified, died, and was buried. He descended into hell. The third day he arose again from the dead. He ascended into heaven, sitteth at the right hand of God, the Father Almighty. From thence he shall come to judge the living and the dead. Our Father, who art in heaven, hallowed be thy name. Thy kingdom come, thy will be done on earth as it is in heaven. Hail Mary, full of grace, the Lord is with thee. Blessed art thou among women, and blessed is the fruit of thy womb, Jesus. Hail Mary, full of grace, the Lord is with thee. Blessed art thou among women, and blessed is the fruit of thy womb, Jesus. Hail Mary, full of grace, the Lord is with thee. Blessed art thou among women, and blessed is the fruit of thy womb, Jesus.
7: Holy Mary,

meditate today the joyful mysteries of the Holy Rosary. The first joyful mystery is the Annunciation. Our Father who art in heaven, hallowed be thy name. Thy kingdom come, thy will be done on earth as it is in heaven. Hail Mary, full of grace, the Lord is with thee. Blessed art thou amongst women, and blessed is the fruit of thy womb, Jesus. Hail Mary, full of grace, the Lord is with thee. Blessed art thou amongst women, and blessed is the fruit of thy womb, Jesus. Hail Mary, full of grace, the Lord is with thee. Blessed art thou amongst women, and blessed is the fruit of thy womb, Jesus. Mary, full of grace, the Lord is with thee. Blessed art thou amongst women, and blessed is the fruit of thy womb, Jesus. Hail Mary, full of grace, the Lord is with thee. Blessed art thou amongst women, and blessed is the fruit of thy womb, Jesus. Hail Mary, full of grace, the Lord is with thee. Blessed art thou amongst women, and blessed is the fruit of thy womb, Jesus. Hail Mary, full of grace, the Lord is with thee. Blessed art thou amongst women, and blessed is the fruit of thy womb, Jesus. Hail Mary, full of grace, the Lord is with thee. Blessed art thou amongst women, and blessed is the fruit of thy womb, Jesus. Hail Mary, full of grace, the Lord is with thee. Blessed art thou amongst women, and blessed is the fruit of thy womb, Jesus. Hail Mary, full of grace, the Lord is with thee. Blessed art thou amongst women, and blessed is the fruit of thy womb, Jesus.

Jesus. The second joyful mystery is the visitation of Our Lady to her cousin, St. Elizabeth. Our Father who art in heaven, hallowed be thy name. Thy kingdom come, thy will be done on earth as it is in heaven. Hail Mary, full of grace, the Lord is with thee. Blessed art thou amongst women, and blessed is the fruit of thy womb, Jesus. Hail Mary, full of grace, the Lord is with thee. Blessed art thou amongst women, and blessed is the fruit of thy womb, Jesus. Hail Mary, full of grace, the Lord is with thee. Blessed art thou amongst women, and blessed is the fruit of thy womb, Jesus. Hail Mary, full of grace, the Lord is with thee. Blessed art thou amongst women, and blessed is the fruit of thy womb, Jesus. Hail Mary, full of grace, the Lord is with thee. Blessed art thou amongst women, and blessed is the fruit of thy womb, Jesus. Hail Mary, full of grace, the Lord is with thee. Blessed art thou amongst women, and blessed is the fruit of thy womb, Jesus. Mary, full of grace, the Lord is with thee. Blessed art thou amongst women, and blessed is the fruit of thy womb, Jesus. Hail Mary, full of grace, the Lord is with thee. Blessed art thou amongst women, and blessed is the fruit of thy womb, Jesus. Hail Mary, full of grace, the Lord is with thee. Blessed art thou amongst women, and blessed is the fruit of thy womb, Jesus. Hail Mary, full of grace, the Lord is with thee. Blessed art thou amongst women, and blessed is the fruit of thy womb, Jesus.

Jesus. On the third joyful mystery, the Nativity of our Lord in Bethlehem. Our Father who art in heaven, hallowed be thy name. Thy kingdom come, thy will be done on earth as it is in heaven. Hail Mary, full of grace, the Lord is with thee. Blessed art thou amongst women, and blessed is the fruit of thy womb, Jesus. Hail Mary, full of grace, the Lord is with thee. Blessed art thou amongst women, and blessed is the fruit of thy womb, Jesus. Hail Mary, full of grace, the Lord is with thee. Blessed art thou amongst women, and blessed is the fruit of thy womb, Jesus. Hail Mary, full of grace, the Lord is with thee. Blessed art thou amongst women, and blessed is the fruit of thy womb, Jesus. Mary, full of grace, the Lord is with thee. Blessed art thou amongst women, and blessed is the fruit of thy womb, Jesus. Hail Mary, full of grace, the Lord is with thee. Blessed art thou amongst women, and blessed is the fruit of thy womb, Jesus. Hail Mary, full of grace, the Lord is with thee. Blessed art thou amongst women, and blessed is the fruit of thy womb, Jesus. Mary, full of grace, the Lord is with thee. Blessed art thou amongst women, and blessed is the fruit of thy womb, Jesus. Hail Mary, full of grace, the Lord is with thee. Blessed art thou amongst women, and blessed is the fruit of thy womb, Jesus. Hail Mary, full of grace, the Lord is with thee. Blessed art thou amongst women, and blessed is the fruit of thy womb, Jesus.

my Jesus. And the fourth joyful mystery, the presentation of the infant Jesus in the temple and the purification of Our Lady. Our Father who art in heaven, hallowed be thy name. Thy kingdom come, thy will be done on earth as it is in heaven. Hail Mary, full of grace, the Lord is with thee. Blessed art thou amongst women, and blessed is the fruit of thy womb, Jesus. Hail Mary, full of grace, the Lord is with thee. Blessed art thou amongst women, and blessed is the fruit of thy womb, Jesus. Hail Mary, full of grace, the Lord is with thee. Blessed art thou amongst women, and blessed is the fruit of thy womb, Jesus. Hail Mary, full of grace, the Lord is with thee. Blessed art thou amongst women, and blessed is the fruit of thy womb, Jesus. Hail Mary, full of grace, the Lord is with thee. Blessed art thou amongst women, and blessed is the fruit of thy womb, Jesus. Hail Mary, full of grace, the Lord is with thee. Blessed art thou amongst women, and blessed is the fruit of thy womb, Jesus. Hail Mary, full of grace, the Lord is with thee. Blessed art thou amongst women, and blessed is the fruit of thy womb, Jesus. Hail Mary, full of grace, the Lord is with thee. Blessed art thou amongst women, and blessed is the fruit of thy womb, Jesus. Hail Mary, full of grace, the Lord is with thee. Blessed art thou amongst women, and blessed is the fruit of thy womb, Jesus. Hail Mary, full of grace, the Lord is with thee. Blessed art thou amongst women, and blessed is the fruit of thy womb, Jesus.

my Jesus. The last joyful mystery, the finding of Jesus in the temple. Our Father who art in heaven, hallowed be thy name. Thy kingdom come, thy will be done on earth as it is in heaven. Hail Mary, full of grace, the Lord is with thee. Blessed art thou amongst women, and blessed is the fruit of thy womb, Jesus. Mary, full of grace, the Lord is with thee. Blessed art thou amongst women, and blessed is the fruit of thy womb, Jesus. Hail Mary, full of grace, the Lord is with thee. Blessed art thou amongst women, and blessed is the fruit of thy womb, Jesus. Hail Mary, full of grace, the Lord is with thee. Blessed art thou amongst women, and blessed is the fruit of thy womb, Jesus. Hail Mary, full of grace, the Lord is with thee. Blessed art thou amongst women, and blessed is the fruit of thy womb, Jesus. Hail Mary, full of grace, the Lord is with thee. Blessed art thou amongst women, and blessed is the fruit of thy womb, Jesus. Hail Mary, full of grace, the Lord is with thee. Blessed art thou amongst women, and blessed is the fruit of thy womb, Jesus. Hail Mary, full of grace, the Lord is with thee. Blessed art thou amongst women, and blessed is the fruit of thy womb, Jesus. Hail Mary, full of grace, the Lord is with thee. Blessed art thou amongst women, and blessed is the fruit of thy womb, Jesus. Hail Mary, full of grace, the Lord is with thee. Blessed art thou amongst women, and blessed is the fruit of thy womb, Jesus.

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0: for us, O Holy Mother of God. Let us pray. O God, whose only begotten Son, by his life, death, and resurrection, has purchased for us the rewards of eternal life, grant, we beseech thee, that meditating upon these mysteries in the most holy rosary of the Blessed Virgin Mary, we may imitate what they contain and obtain what they promise, through the same Christ our Lord. Amen.
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0: In the name of the Father, and of the Son, and of the Holy Ghost. Amen. Most Holy Trinity, Father, Son, and Holy Ghost, I adore thee profoundly. I offer thee the most precious body, blood, soul, and divinity of Jesus Christ present in all the tabernacles of the world, in reparation for the outrages, sacrileges, and indifferences by which he is offended, and through the infinite merits of his most sacred heart and of the Immaculate Heart of Mary, I beg of thee the conversion of poor sinners. Amen. My God, I believe, I adore, I hope, and I love thee. I beg pardon for those who do not believe, do not adore, do not hope, and do not love thee. My God, I believe, I adore, I hope, and I love thee. I beg pardon for those who do not believe, do not adore, do not hope, and do not love thee. My God, I believe, I adore, I hope, and I love thee. I beg pardon for those who do not believe, do not adore, do not hope, and do not love thee. Sancti Michael Arcangele, defendi nos imperio. 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Amen. Our Lady of the Rosary, pray for us.
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2: In the name of the Father, and of the Son, and of the Holy Ghost, amen. I believe in God, the Father Almighty, creator of heaven and earth, and in Jesus Christ, his only Son, our Lord, who was conceived by the Holy Ghost, born of the Virgin Mary, suffered under Pontius Pilate, was crucified, died, and was buried. He descended into hell the third day, rose again from the dead. He ascended into heaven, sitteth at the right hand of God, the Father Almighty. From thence he shall come to judge the living and the dead. Our Father who art in heaven, hallowed be thy name. Thy kingdom come, thy will be done on earth as it is in heaven. Hail Mary, full of grace, the Lord is with thee. Blessed art thou amongst women, and blessed is the fruit of thy womb, Jesus. Hail Mary, full of grace, the Lord is with thee. Blessed art thou amongst women, and blessed is the fruit of thy womb, Jesus. Hail Mary, full of grace, the Lord is with thee. Blessed art thou amongst women, and blessed is the fruit of thy womb, Jesus. First sorrowful mystery is the agony in the garden. Our Father who art in heaven, hallowed be thy name. Thy kingdom come, thy will be done on earth as it is in heaven. Hail Mary, full of grace, the Lord is with thee. Blessed art thou amongst women, and blessed is the fruit of thy womb, Jesus. Hail Mary, full of grace, the Lord is with thee. Blessed art thou amongst women, and blessed is the fruit of thy womb, Jesus. Hail Mary, full of grace, the Lord is with thee. Blessed art thou amongst women, and blessed is the fruit of thy womb, Jesus. Hail Mary, full of grace, the Lord is with thee. Blessed art thou amongst women, and blessed is the fruit of thy womb, Jesus. Hail Mary, full of grace, the Lord is with thee. Blessed art thou amongst women, and blessed is the fruit of thy womb, Jesus. Hail Mary, full of grace, the Lord is with thee. Blessed art thou amongst women, and blessed is the fruit of thy womb, Jesus. Hail Mary, full of grace, the Lord is with thee. Blessed art thou amongst women, and blessed is the fruit of thy womb, Jesus. Hail Mary, full of grace, the Lord is with thee. Blessed art thou amongst women, and blessed is the fruit of thy womb, Jesus. Hail Mary, full of grace, the Lord is with thee. Blessed art thou amongst women, and blessed is the fruit of thy womb, Jesus. Hail Mary, full of grace, the Lord is with thee. Blessed art thou amongst women, and blessed is the fruit of thy womb, Jesus. O my Jesus, forgive us our sins, save us from the fires of hell. Lead all souls to heaven, especially those most in need of thy mercy. The second sorrowful mystery is the scourging at the pillar. Our Father who art in heaven, hallowed be thy name. Thy kingdom come, thy will be done on earth as it is in heaven. Hail Mary, full of grace, the Lord is with thee. Blessed art thou amongst women, and blessed is the fruit of thy womb, Jesus. Hail Mary, full of grace, the Lord is with thee. Blessed art thou amongst women, and blessed is the fruit of thy womb, Jesus. Hail Mary, full of grace, the Lord is with thee. Blessed art thou amongst women, and blessed is the fruit of thy womb, Jesus. Hail Mary, full of grace, the Lord is with thee. Blessed art thou amongst women, and blessed is the fruit of thy womb, Jesus. Hail Mary, full of grace, the Lord is with thee. Blessed art thou amongst women, and blessed is the fruit of thy womb, Jesus. Hail Mary, full of grace, the Lord is with thee. Blessed art thou amongst women, and blessed is the fruit of thy womb, Jesus. Hail Mary, full of grace, the Lord is with thee. Blessed art thou amongst women, and blessed is the fruit of thy womb, Jesus. Hail Mary, full of grace, the Lord is with thee. Blessed art thou amongst women, and blessed is the fruit of thy womb, Jesus. Hail Mary, full of grace, the Lord is with thee. Blessed art thou amongst women, and blessed is the fruit of thy womb, Jesus. Hail Mary, full of grace, the Lord is with thee. Blessed art thou amongst women, and blessed is the fruit of thy womb, Jesus. O my Jesus, forgive us our sins, save us in the fires of hell. Lead all souls to heaven, especially those most in need of thy mercy. The third sorrowful mystery is the crowning with thorns. Our Father who art in heaven, hallowed be thy name. Thy kingdom come, thy will be done on earth as it is in heaven. Hail Mary, full of grace, the Lord is with thee. Blessed art thou amongst women, and blessed is the fruit of thy womb, Jesus. Hail Mary, full of grace, the Lord is with thee. Blessed art thou amongst women, and blessed is the fruit of thy womb, Jesus. Hail Mary, full of grace, the Lord is with thee. Blessed art thou amongst women, and blessed is the fruit of thy womb, Jesus. Hail Mary, full of grace, the Lord is with thee. Blessed art thou amongst women, and blessed is the fruit of thy womb, Jesus. Hail Mary, full of grace, the Lord is with thee. Blessed art thou amongst women, and blessed is the fruit of thy womb, Jesus. Hail Mary, full of grace, the Lord is with thee. Blessed art thou amongst women, and blessed is the fruit of thy womb, Jesus. Hail Mary, full of grace, the Lord is with thee. Blessed art thou amongst women, and blessed is the fruit of thy womb, Jesus. Hail Mary, full of grace, the Lord is with thee. Blessed art thou amongst women, and blessed is the fruit of thy womb, Jesus. Hail Mary, full of grace, the Lord is with thee. Blessed art thou amongst women, and blessed is the fruit of thy womb, Jesus. Hail Mary, full of grace, the Lord is with thee. Blessed art thou amongst women, and blessed is the fruit of thy womb, Jesus. O my Jesus, forgive us our sins, save us in the fires of hell. Lead all souls. The fourth sorrowful mystery, our Lord carries his cross. Our Father who art in heaven, hallowed be thy name. Thy kingdom come, thy will be done on earth as it is in heaven. Hail Mary, full of grace, the Lord is with thee. Blessed art thou amongst women, and blessed is the fruit of thy womb, Jesus. Hail Mary, full of grace, the Lord is with thee. Blessed art thou amongst women, and blessed is the fruit of thy womb, Jesus. Hail Mary, full of grace, the Lord is with thee. Blessed art thou amongst women, and blessed is the fruit of thy womb, Jesus. Hail Mary, full of grace, the Lord is with thee. Blessed art thou amongst women, and blessed is the fruit of thy womb, Jesus. Hail Mary, full of grace, the Lord is with thee. Blessed art thou amongst women, and blessed is the fruit of thy womb, Jesus. Hail Mary, full of grace, the Lord is with thee. Blessed art thou amongst women, and blessed is the fruit of thy womb, Jesus. Hail Mary, full of grace, the Lord is with thee. Blessed art thou amongst women, and blessed is the fruit of thy womb, Jesus. Hail Mary, full of grace, the Lord is with thee. Blessed art thou amongst women, and blessed is the fruit of thy womb, Jesus. Hail Mary, full of grace, the Lord is with thee. Blessed art thou amongst women, and blessed is the fruit of thy womb, Jesus. Hail Mary, full of grace, the Lord is with thee. Blessed art thou amongst women, and blessed is the fruit of thy womb, Jesus. O my Jesus, forgive us our sins, save us in the fires of hell. Lead all souls to heaven, especially those most in need. The fifth sorrowful mystery is the crucifixion and death of our Lord. Our Father who art in heaven, hallowed be thy name. Thy kingdom come, thy will be done on earth as it is in heaven. Hail Mary, full of grace, the Lord is with thee. Blessed art thou amongst women, and blessed is the fruit of thy womb, Jesus. Hail Mary, full of grace, the Lord is with thee. Blessed art thou amongst women, and blessed is the fruit of thy womb, Jesus. Hail Mary, full of grace, the Lord is with thee. Blessed art thou amongst women, and blessed is the fruit of thy womb, Jesus. Hail Mary, full of grace, the Lord is with thee. Blessed art thou amongst women, and blessed is the fruit of thy womb, Jesus. Hail Mary, full of grace, the Lord is with thee. Blessed art thou amongst women, and blessed is the fruit of thy womb, Jesus. Hail Mary, full of grace, the Lord is with thee. Blessed art thou amongst women, and blessed is the fruit of thy womb, Jesus. Hail Mary, full of grace, the Lord is with thee. Blessed art thou amongst women, and blessed is the fruit of thy womb, Jesus. Hail Mary, full of grace, the Lord is with thee. Blessed art thou amongst women, and blessed is the fruit of thy womb, Jesus. Hail Mary, full of grace, the Lord is with thee. Blessed art thou amongst women, and blessed is the fruit of thy womb, Jesus. Hail Mary, full of grace, the Lord is with thee. Blessed art thou amongst women, and blessed is the fruit of thy womb, Jesus. O my Jesus, forgive us our sins, save us in the fires. Hail, Holy Queen, Mother of Mercy, our life, our sweetness, and our hope. To thee do we cry, poor banished children of Eve. To thee do we send up our sighs, mourning and weeping in this valley of tears. Turn then, most gracious Advocate, thine eyes of mercy towards us. And after this our exile, show unto us the blessed fruit of thy womb, Jesus. O clement, O loving, O sweet. Pray for us, O Holy Mother of God. Let us pray, O God, whose only begotten Son, by his life, death, and resurrection, has purchased for us the rewards of eternal life. Grant, we beseech thee, that by meditating upon these mysteries of the most holy rosary of the Blessed Virgin Mary, we may imitate what they contain and obtain what they promise through the same Christ our Lord. O Lord, grant us priests. O Lord, grant us holy priests. O Lord, grant us many holy priests. O Lord, grant us many holy religious vocations. O Lord, grant us many holy Catholic families. Saint Pius X.
3: An act of spiritual communion. In the name of the Father, and of the Son, and of the Holy Spirit. Amen. My Jesus, I believe that you are present in the most holy sacrament. I love you above all things, and I desire to receive you into my soul. since I cannot at this moment receive you sacramentally, come at least spiritually into my heart. I embrace you as if you were already there and unite myself wholly to you. Never permit me to be separated from you. Amen. In the name of the Father, and of the Son, and of the Holy Spirit. Amen.
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5: In the name of the Father, and of the Son, and of the Holy Ghost, and I believe in God, the Father Almighty, creator of heaven and earth, and in Jesus Christ, his only Son, our Lord, who was conceived by the Holy Ghost, born of the Virgin Mary, suffered under Pontius Pilate, was crucified, died, and was buried. He descended into hell. The third day he arose again from the dead. He ascended into heaven, seated at the right hand of God, the Father Almighty. From thence he shall come to judge the living and the dead. Our Father who art in heaven, hallowed be thy name. Thy kingdom come, thy will be done on earth as it is in heaven.
6: Give us this day our daily bread, and forgive us our trespasses, as we forgive those who trespass against us. And lead us not into temptation,
5: but deliver us from evil. Hail Mary, full of grace, the Lord is with thee. Blessed art thou amongst women, and blessed is the fruit of thy womb, Jesus. Hail Mary, full of grace, the Lord is with thee. Blessed art thou amongst women, and blessed is the fruit of thy womb, Jesus.
6: Holy Mary, Mother of God, pray for us sinners now and at the hour of our death.
5: Hail Mary, full of grace, the Lord is with thee. Blessed art thou amongst women, and blessed is the fruit of thy womb, Jesus.
6: Holy Mary,

0: First glorious mystery, the resurrection. Our Father, who art in heaven, hallowed be thy name. Thy kingdom come, thy will be done on earth as it is in heaven. Hail Mary, full of grace, the Lord is with thee. Blessed art thou amongst women, and blessed is the fruit of thy womb, Jesus.
1: Holy Mary, Mother of God,
0: pray for us sinners now and at the hour of our death. Hail Mary, full of grace, the Lord is with thee. Blessed art thou amongst women, and blessed is the fruit of thy womb, Jesus.
1: Holy Mary, Mother of God, pray for us sinners now and at the hour of our death.
0: Hail Mary, full of grace, the Lord is with thee. Blessed art thou amongst women, and blessed is the fruit of thy womb, Jesus.
1: Holy Mary, Mother of God, pray for us sinners now and at the hour of our death.
0: Hail Mary, full of grace, the Lord is with thee. Blessed art thou amongst women, and blessed is the fruit of thy womb, Jesus.
1: Holy Mary, Mother of God,
0: pray for us sinners now and at the hour of our death. Hail Mary, full of grace, the Lord is with thee. Blessed art thou amongst women, and blessed is the fruit of thy womb, Jesus.
1: Holy Mary, Mother of God, pray for us sinners now and at the hour of our death.
0: Hail Mary, full of grace, the Lord is with thee. Blessed art thou amongst women, and blessed is the fruit of thy womb, Jesus.
1: Holy Mary, Mother of God, pray for us sinners now and at the hour of our death.
0: Hail Mary, full of grace, the Lord is with thee. Blessed art thou amongst women, and blessed is the fruit of thy womb, Jesus.
1: Holy Mary, Mother of God, pray for us sinners now and at the hour.
0: Hail Mary, full of grace, the Lord is with thee. Blessed art thou amongst women, and blessed is the fruit of thy womb, Jesus.
1: Holy Mary, Mother of God, pray for us sinners now.
0: Hail Mary, full of grace, the Lord is with thee. Blessed art thou amongst women, and blessed is the fruit of thy womb, Jesus.
1: Holy Mary,
0: Hail Mary, full of grace, the Lord is with thee. Blessed art thou amongst women, and blessed is the fruit of thy womb, Jesus.
1: Holy Mary,

0: Jesus.
1: The second glorious mystery is the Ascension. Our Father who art in heaven, hallowed be thy name. Thy kingdom come, thy will be done on earth as it is in heaven.
0: Give us this day our daily bread, and forgive us our trespasses, as we forgive those who trespass against us. And lead us not into temptation,
1: but deliver us from evil. Hail Mary, full of grace, the Lord is with thee. Blessed art thou amongst women, and blessed is the fruit of thy womb, Jesus.
0: Holy Mary, Mother of God, pray for us sinners now and at the hour of our death.
1: Hail Mary, full of grace, the Lord is with thee. Blessed art thou amongst women, and blessed is the fruit of thy womb, Jesus.
0: Holy Mary, Mother of God, pray for us sinners now and at the hour of our death.
1: Hail Mary, full of grace, the Lord is with thee. Blessed art thou amongst women, and blessed is the fruit of thy womb, Jesus.
0: Holy Mary, Mother of God, pray for us sinners now and at the hour of our death.
1: Hail Mary, full of grace, the Lord is with thee. Blessed art thou amongst women, and blessed is the fruit of thy womb, Jesus.
0: Holy Mary, Mother of God, pray for us sinners now.
1: Hail Mary, full of grace, the Lord is with thee. Blessed art thou amongst women, and blessed is the fruit of thy womb, Jesus.
0: Holy Mary, Mother of God, pray for us sinners now.
1: Hail Mary, full of grace, the Lord is with thee. Blessed art thou amongst women, and blessed is the fruit of thy womb, Jesus.
0: Holy Mary, Mother of God, pray for us sinners now.
1: Hail Mary, full of grace, the Lord is with thee. Blessed art thou amongst women, and blessed is the fruit of thy womb, Jesus.
0: Holy Mary, Mother of God, pray for us sinners now.
1: Hail Mary, full of grace, the Lord is with thee. Blessed art thou amongst women, and blessed is the fruit of thy womb, Jesus.
0: Holy Mary, Mother of God, pray for us.
1: Hail Mary, full of grace, the Lord is with thee. Blessed art thou amongst women, and blessed is the fruit of thy womb, Jesus.
0: Holy Mary, Mother of God, pray for us sinners now.
1: Hail Mary, full of grace, the Lord is with thee. Blessed art thou amongst women, and blessed is the fruit of thy womb, Jesus.
0: Holy Mary, Mother of God, pray for us sinners now.

0: Third glorious mystery is the descent of the Holy Ghost upon the apostles of Mary. Our Father, who art in heaven, hallowed be thy name. Thy kingdom come, thy will be done on earth as it is in heaven.
1: Give us this day our daily bread, and forgive us our trespasses, as we forgive those who trespass against us. And lead us not into temptation,
0: but deliver us from evil. Hail Mary, full of grace, the Lord is with thee. Blessed art thou amongst women, and blessed is the fruit of thy womb, Jesus.
1: Holy Mary, Mother of God, pray for us sinners now.
0: Hail Mary, full of grace, the Lord is with thee. Blessed art thou amongst women, and blessed is the fruit of thy womb, Jesus.
1: Holy Mary, Mother of God, pray for us sinners now and at the hour of our death.
0: Hail Mary, full of grace, the Lord is with thee. Blessed art thou amongst women, and blessed is the fruit of thy womb, Jesus.
1: Holy Mary, Mother of God, pray for us sinners now and at the hour of our death.
0: Hail Mary, full of grace, the Lord is with thee. Blessed art thou amongst women, and blessed is the fruit of thy womb, Jesus.
1: Holy Mary, Mother of God, pray for us sinners now and at the hour of our death.
0: Hail Mary, full of grace, the Lord is with thee. Blessed art thou amongst women, and blessed is the fruit of thy womb, Jesus.
1: Holy Mary, Mother of God, pray for us sinners now and at the hour of our death.
0: Hail Mary, full of grace, the Lord is with thee. Blessed art thou amongst women, and blessed is the fruit of thy womb, Jesus.
1: Holy Mary, Mother of God, pray for us sinners now and at the hour of our death.
0: Hail Mary, full of grace, the Lord is with thee. Blessed art thou amongst women, and blessed is the fruit of thy womb, Jesus.
1: Holy Mary, Mother of God, pray for us sinners now and at the hour of our death.
0: Hail Mary, full of grace, the Lord is with thee. Blessed art thou amongst women, and blessed is the fruit of thy womb, Jesus.
1: Holy Mary, Mother of God, pray for us sinners now and at the hour of our death.
0: Hail Mary, full of grace, the Lord is with thee. Blessed art thou amongst women, and blessed is the fruit of thy womb, Jesus.
1: Holy Mary, Mother of God, pray for us sinners now and at the hour of our death.
0: Hail Mary, full of grace, the Lord is with thee. Blessed art thou amongst women, and blessed is the fruit of thy womb, Jesus.
1: Holy Mary, Mother of God, pray for us sinners now and at the hour of our death.

0: Jesus.
1: Forgive us our sins, save us from the fire of hell. Lead all souls to heaven, especially
0: those who are most in need. The fourth glorious mystery is the Assumption. Our Father, who art in heaven, hallowed be thy name. Thy kingdom come, thy will be done on earth as it is in heaven.
1: Give us this day our daily bread, and forgive us our trespasses, as we forgive those who trespass against us. And lead us not into temptation, but deliver us from evil.
0: Hail Mary, full of grace, the Lord is with thee. Blessed art thou among women, and blessed is the fruit of thy womb, Jesus.
1: Holy Mary, Mother of God, pray for us sinners, now and at the
0: hour of our death. Hail Mary, full of grace, the Lord is with thee. Blessed art thou among women, and blessed is the fruit of thy womb, Jesus.
1: Holy Mary, Mother of God, pray for us sinners, now and at the hour of our death.
0: Hail Mary, full of grace, the Lord is with thee. Blessed art thou among women, and blessed is the fruit of thy womb, Jesus.
1: Holy Mary, Mother of God,

0: full of grace, Lord is with thee. Blessed art thou among women, and blessed is the fruit of thy womb, Jesus.
1: Holy Mary, Mother of God, pray for us sinners now and at the hour of our death.
0: Amen. Mary, full of grace, Lord is with thee. Blessed art thou among women, and blessed is the fruit of thy womb, Jesus.
1: Holy Mary, Mother of God, pray for us sinners now and at the hour of our death.
0: Amen. Mary, full of grace, Lord is with thee. Blessed art thou among women, and blessed is the fruit of thy womb, Jesus.
1: Holy Mary, Mother of God, pray for us sinners now and at the hour of our death.
0: Now Mary, full of grace, Lord is with thee. Blessed art thou among women, and blessed is the fruit of thy womb, Jesus.
1: Holy Mary, Mother of God, pray for us sinners now and at the hour of our death.

0: Jesus.
1: Forgive us our sins, save us from the fires of hell. Lead all souls to heaven, especially those most in need of
2: mercy. The fifth, glorious mystery is the coronation. Our Father, who art in heaven, hallowed be thy name. Thy kingdom come, thy will be done on earth as it is in heaven.
1: Give us this day our daily bread, and forgive us our trespasses, as we forgive those who trespass against us. And lead us not into temptation, but deliver us from evil.
2: Hail Mary, full of grace, the Lord is with thee. Blessed art thou amongst women, and blessed is the fruit of thy womb, Jesus.
1: Holy Mary, Mother of God, pray for us sinners, now and at the hour of our death.
2: Hail Mary, full of grace, the Lord is with thee. Blessed art thou amongst women, and blessed is the fruit of thy womb, Jesus.
1: Holy Mary, Mother of God, pray for us sinners, now and at the hour of our death.
2: Hail Mary, full of grace, the Lord is with thee. Blessed art thou amongst women, and blessed is the fruit of thy womb, Jesus.
1: Holy Mary, Mother of God, pray for us sinners, now and at the hour of our death.
2: Hail Mary, full of grace, the Lord is with thee. Blessed art thou amongst women, and blessed is the fruit of thy womb, Jesus.
1: Holy Mary, Mother of God, pray for us sinners, now and at the hour of our death.
2: Full of grace, the Lord is with thee. Blessed art thou amongst women, and blessed is the fruit of thy womb, Jesus.
1: Holy Mary, Mother of God, pray for us sinners, now and at the hour of our death.
2: Hail Mary, full of grace, the Lord is with thee. Blessed art thou amongst women, and blessed is the fruit of thy womb, Jesus.
1: Holy Mary, Mother of God, pray for us sinners, now and at the hour of our death.
2: Full of grace, the Lord is with thee. Blessed art thou amongst women, and blessed is the fruit of thy womb, Jesus.
1: Holy Mary, Mother of God, pray for us sinners, now and at the hour of our death.
2: Hail Mary, full of grace, the Lord is with thee. Blessed art thou amongst women, and blessed is the fruit of thy womb, Jesus.
1: Holy Mary, Mother of God, pray for us sinners, now and at the hour of our death.
2: Hail Mary, full of grace, the Lord is with thee. Blessed art thou amongst women, and blessed is the fruit of thy womb, Jesus.
1: Holy Mary, Mother of God, pray for us sinners, now and at the hour of our death.
2: Hail Mary, full of grace, the Lord is with thee. Blessed art thou amongst women, and blessed is the fruit of thy womb, Jesus.
1: Holy

0: Forgive us our sins, and save us from the fire of hell. Lead all souls to heaven, especially those who are most in need. Hail, Holy Queen,
1: Mother of Mercy, and Lord of Mercy,
0: for us, Holy Mother of God. Let us pray. O God, whose only begotten Son, by his life, death, and resurrection, hath purchased for us the rewards of eternal salvation, grant, we beseech thee, as a measure, upon these mysteries of the Most Holy Rosary of the Blessed Virgin Mary, we may imitate what they contain and obtain what they promise, through the same Christ our Lord.
1: Amen.

0: The first thing is that we have to constantly remind ourselves that this could be our last moment. We have to live every day of our life as though we will never have the opportunity to return to the confessional, as though we will never have the opportunity to ask for forgiveness again. And if we do that, we won't fall into sin. If we live our entire life as though we will never have the possibility of going back to the confessional, we will make sure that we don't fall into grave sin. At the same point, at those opportunities that we do have to return to the confessional, we should make them count. Not just constantly depending upon the confessional to bring us back into the grace of God, but to use the confessional in very much the same way that we receive Holy Communion, as a growth of spiritual life, as a growth in the spiritual life itself, and in the life of grace within our own hearts. We have to go to the confessional not just because we're in the state of sin, but also because we want to love God more. The confessional is not supposed to be a scary place where all we do is get punished. The confessional is supposed to be another home where we can beg for God to help us to do penance for the sins that we have committed. It is a sign of God's love for us. And it must not be misused.
1: Every time you look at the Sacred Heart, there is a grace coming from Him. It's infallible. You are in distress, you are in temptation, look at the Sacred Heart. Immediately, you will find consolation. You need some grace, more faith, more charity, more purity, more justice, I don't know, more prudence, suggestions, advice, look at the Sacred Heart. And immediately, you will receive the answer. So, mighty faithful, let's believe. Let's believe in the love of God.
2: Litany of the Sacred Heart of Jesus. Lord, have mercy on us. Christ, have mercy on us. Lord, have mercy on us. Christ, hear us. Christ, graciously hear us. God, the Father of Heaven, have mercy on us. God, the Son, Redeemer of the world, have mercy on us. God, the Holy Ghost, have mercy on us. Holy Trinity, one God, have mercy on us. Heart of Jesus, Son of the Eternal Father, have mercy on us. Heart of Jesus, formed by the Holy Ghost in the womb of the Virgin Mother, have mercy on us. Heart of Jesus, substantially united to the Word of God, have mercy on us. Heart of Jesus, of infinite majesty, have mercy on us. Heart of Jesus, sacred temple of God, have mercy on us. Heart of Jesus, tabernacle of the Most High, have mercy on us. Heart of Jesus, house of God and gate of heaven, have mercy on us. Heart of Jesus, burning furnace of charity, have mercy on us. Heart of Jesus, abode of justice and love, have mercy on us. Heart of Jesus, full of goodness and love, have mercy on us. Heart of Jesus, abyss of all virtues, have mercy on us. Heart of Jesus, most worthy of all praise, have mercy on us. Heart of Jesus, King and center of all hearts, have mercy on us. Heart of Jesus, in whom are all the treasures of wisdom and knowledge, have mercy on us. Heart of Jesus, in whom dwells the fullness of divinity, have mercy on us. Heart of Jesus, in whom the Father was well pleased, have mercy on us. Heart of Jesus, of whose fullness we have all received, have mercy on us. Heart of Jesus, desire of the everlasting hills, have mercy on us. Heart of Jesus, patient and most merciful, have mercy on us. Heart of Jesus, enriching all who invoke thee, have mercy on us. Heart of Jesus, fountain of life and holiness, have mercy on us. Heart of Jesus, propitiation for our sins, have mercy on us. Heart of Jesus, loaded down with opprobrium, have mercy on us. Heart of Jesus, bruised for our offenses, have mercy on us. Heart of Jesus, obedient to death, have mercy on us. Heart of Jesus, pierced with a lance, have mercy on us. Heart of Jesus, source of all consolation, have mercy on us. Heart of Jesus, our life and resurrection, have mercy on us. Heart of Jesus, our peace and our reconciliation, have mercy on us. Heart of Jesus, victim for our sins, have mercy on us. Heart of Jesus, salvation of those who trust in thee, have mercy on us. Heart of Jesus, hope of those who die in thee, have mercy on us. Heart of Jesus, delight of all the saints, have mercy on us. Lamb of God, who taketh away the sins of the world, spare us, O Lord. Lamb of God, who taketh away the sins of the world, graciously hear us, O Lord. Lamb of God, who takes away the sins of the world, have mercy on us. Jesus, meek and humble of heart, make our hearts like unto thine. Let us pray. Almighty and eternal God, look upon the heart of thy most beloved Son, and upon the praises and satisfaction which he offers thee in the name of sinners. And to those who implore thy mercy, in thy great goodness, grant forgiveness in the name of the same Jesus Christ, thy Son, who with thee livest and reignest, world without end. Amen.

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1: In the name of the Father, and of the Son, and of the Holy Ghost, amen. My dear faithful, in today's gospel, our Lord is really speaking to us about the virtue of prudence, one of the cardinal virtues and the most important of the cardinal or the moral virtues. Prudence is a virtue of our mind, by which we make a judgment, a proper judgment, about what we should do. It's our decision-making process, and it's the right decision-making process. One who is prudent knows how to make the right decisions about his behavior, about his activity. Some people obviously are good at this, and some people are not very good at this, making good decisions about what they should do in their lives. And the difference between someone who's able to make good decisions and someone who makes bad decisions is the criteria which they use in order to make their decisions. What is their sifting process by which they determine that activity X is a good activity, and activity Y is not a good activity? Consider the criteria that different people might use in the decision-making process, different types of people, the so-called prudence of different types of people. You might have someone who's a sensualist, and whenever he is deciding whether to do something or not, he asks himself, will this thing give me pleasure, or will it not give me pleasure? Is this thing easy to do, or is it difficult to do? Will this thing make me comfortable, or will this thing make me uncomfortable? And he makes his decision to do it or not to do it purely on the basis of that criterion. Is it going to give me pleasure, or is it not going to give me pleasure? If it's going to give me pleasure, then I do it. If it's not going to give me pleasure, then I will not do it. So on, the same thing can be applied to other people who reduce all their decision-making processes to one decision. For instance, the miser will reduce all decisions to the criterion of loss or gain of money. Will this cause me to lose money, or will this cause me to gain money? What effect will this have on my bank account? If money is gained or conserved in a certain activity, then the activity should be done. If money is lost in this activity, then it should not be done. There's also the power lover, someone who considers all activities in terms of whether they will give him more power or less power. Will this activity give me more power over somebody else? Will it give me more control over others? Or will I lose control? Will I have to surrender control over others? There's a lover of fame. Will this activity make me grow in the eyes of others? Will make my reputation become greater in the eyes of others, or will make me lose face if I do this activity? If I lose face in doing this activity, then I will not do it. If I gain face, if I look better in the eyes of people, then I will do it. All of these types of prudence are called worldly prudence. These types of people do not have a prudence that is virtuous. They have a prudence that is vicious. Their prudence is a vice in them. Their decision-making process leads them habitually to make the wrong decisions, to make decisions that cause them to commit sins. The virtuous man, the one who has the virtue of prudence and not the vice of prudence, is able to use the right criterion in all of his judgments. He knows that he's not to judge his activities on the basis of whether they will give him pleasure, whether they will make him money, whether they will give him fame, reputation, power, or any of these particular goals, these self-serving goals. The man who has the virtue of prudence judges activities in terms of whether the activity is good or whether the activity is bad. In other words, does this activity lead me closer to my goal, what I'm made for? Does it lead me closer to heaven, or does it lead me away from heaven? This is, we may say, a universal criterion. It's not a particular criterion. You see that the problem with people with worldly prudence is they're reducing the purpose of their life to making money, having a good time, pursuing a power trip, having a good reputation, having fame, glory, or whatever. They're saying that my life, the purpose of my life is to do these things. When in fact, that is not the purpose of their life. Their purpose of their life is to get to heaven. It is to know, love, and serve God. So the person who has the virtue of prudence will make all decisions in terms of whether or not their activity will serve God, will be good, universally good, good in every respect. So the universal good is the good of God. It's not some selfish particular good. The universal good is the good that corresponds to what we are meant to achieve as a human being, not what we are meant to achieve in this or that aspect of our lives. And so the prudent person evaluates every activity according to that criterion. That is the right criterion, the only true criterion. In today's gospel, our Lord Jesus Christ, who we may say is prudence itself, who never made any wrong decisions. All the decisions he made as to what he should do were perfectly conformed to the will of the Father. He teaches us the criterion that we are to use in a particular situation so that we might determine whether it will lead towards God or lead away from God. What is this particular situation? It's a situation that we're not in at every moment of our life, but we are in some occasions. The situation is this. You've got someone who's preaching to you, like what I'm doing right now. I'm preaching to you. You've got a preacher, and he's speaking, and he's saying, I'm giving to you the message of God. And you're scratching your head, and you're saying, well, maybe, maybe he is, maybe he's not. And our Lord says, how do you know? How do you know whether he's giving you the message of God or not? That's the particular situation. In the New Testament, they called such people prophets. That was the language of that time. Someone is a prophet. Someone who's a prophet is someone who claims to speak in the voice of God. As I would claim right now as a Catholic priest, I have this mission. The church has given me the mission to stand up and teach to you the word of God, to explain to you the word of God. Today, as I say, we would not call him a prophet. We would call him a preacher. And there's lots and lots of preachers. There's preachers everywhere out there. The technology that exists today has multiplied preachers. You got preachers on the radio. You got preachers on television. You got preachers on the internet. A lot of preachers have their YouTube channel. And you ask yourself, is this a good preacher? Or is this a bad preacher? Should I follow this preacher or not? And if you say I should follow this preacher, then you go and you take your mouse and you click on the follow button. You know, and he's got a new follower. You're a new follower. So even today they use this language of following somebody. So how are we to decide whether we should listen to a preacher and follow him, or we should reject what he says and stop listening to him? What criteria should we use to evaluate preachers? This question is obviously extremely important for our salvation. We can't make our own way to heaven. We can't invent religion. We've got to listen. We've got to be led towards God. We can't do it ourselves. That's not the way God works. God works by having us listen to authorized representatives of God. So if we embrace the wrong message, if we attach ourselves to someone who's not really a preacher of God, who doesn't give us the right message, then we'll be on the wrong track. We'll be making decisions as to what we should do to get to heaven, there are the wrong decisions. If we go online and we listen to one of these Protestant preachers, we say, wow, that moved me so much. I think what he's saying is true. And we go off and we follow the Protestant preacher. We'll be in big trouble. Or we listen to an imam. We listen to this Islamic preacher, and we find ourselves growing in love of Allah, and we follow him. We'll be in big trouble, and we'll lose our soul. So this is a very, very important decision, and this is perhaps why our Lord focuses on this particular situation, why he's particularly interested in instructing us, not about every situation of our life, but about this particular situation of how do I know whether I should trust a preacher or not trust a preacher. Really, our Lord gives two main criteria for us to evaluate a preacher. There's one negative criterion, and there's one positive criterion. The negative is what you should not do when you evaluate a preacher. What you should not do is judge according to appearances. Do not, our Lord says, do not make a superficial judgment. Don't look at what the preacher is wearing. Don't judge on the basis of how impressive his words are, how impressive a speaker he is. Even the words themselves, says our Lord. You must not go on the basis of the words themselves. He said, not everybody who says, Lord, Lord, anybody can get up and say something pious. Anybody can do that. Get up and say, you need to love God. You need to be a good person. Anybody can do that. Don't just base yourself on external appearances. You know, sometimes priests notice that they're being judged according to these superficial criteria. I mean, if I say Mass, and after Mass, someone comes up to me and says, Father, you say such a beautiful Mass. Then I would walk away and kind of scratch my head and say to myself, I don't think this person has the right way to judge whether a priest is a good priest or not. They thought I was really pious when I said Mass, and that's what convinced them that I'm a really good priest. But that is not a good way to determine whether I'm a great priest or not, by how pious I look when I say Mass. That's just a superficial evaluation of my worth as a priest. It's insufficient to make a good judgment. So, the negative criterion is don't judge by appearances, don't judge on the basis of how a priest looks, or how pious he sounds, or how impressive his speech is. You know St. Paul, what he said about himself. He says, you know what a lousy speaker I am. You know that I was not impressive in my appearance. You know that I was not impressive in my words. Yet this was the great apostle sent by God to preach to the nations, to convert the nations. Yet he was not impressive according to the appearances. The positive criterion, what we should use to judge, not what we should not use, but what we should use, is the fruits. We need to see whether the preacher produces holiness or not. If we look at the priest's congregation or the preacher's congregation, what have you, do we see the people that he preaches to you to manifesting a holy life? Holiness is the ultimate determinant for fruitfulness. St. Paul speaks about bad fruits in the epistle today. And the bad fruits is sinfulness. If we see people that are just very sinful, we can tell that they probably do not have a very good preacher. If we see, on the other hand, people who are elevated by going to church, that going to church produces virtue in them, we may be sure that there is a good preacher behind that. There was someone who is holy, who is producing the fruit of holiness in those people. So, when our Lord asks us to judge on the basis of fruits, he's telling us that we must not judge quickly. A judgment that's done on the basis of appearances is done very, very quickly. You just look at what the preacher is wearing, or you listen to what he's saying, whether you're impressed or not, and then you make your final judgment. Yes, he's great, or no, he's not very good at all. But to judge the fruits, it takes more time. It takes more reflection. And this is a very, very important aspect of prudence, is prudence takes time. Decision-making, proper decision-making, takes time. You must not rush decision-making. You must not jump into making a decision before you have sufficient information where you can expect you've made the right prudential discernment. So, you know, this tends to happen all the time among the Protestants. Because the Protestants often base religion solely on emotions, they judge too quickly whether their preacher is a good preacher or not. And they expect of their preacher an emotional rush. They go to the revival, their preacher gets up, he gives them a sermon to where they're just shaken to their core by emotion. And they walk away and they say, wow, what a fantastic and godly preacher. And it turns out, these televangelists, a few years down the road, they're convicted of sexual scandals, or they're convicted of scams. It turns out that they've been a fraud. How many times has this happened in the history of Protestant America? You've got televangelists who are put in jail because they've been scamming people out of millions of dollars. People thought they were preaching the word of God, when in fact they were just lining their pocketbooks, that they found a very lucrative occupation. And this was sounding pious and preaching at revivals. So our Lord even speaks of prophets who work miracles, who cast out devils, who predict the future, yet are still crooks. According to the appearances, you would expect that these preachers would be fantastic. He's working a miracle. And yet, he's not of God. It's just appearances. It's just a charade. It's not the real thing. Don't look at the preacher, says our Lord. Look at his faithful. This is like a boy going over his girlfriend's house and observing the family. Because the boy knows he can't just determine how good the girl is, but how she behaves around him. He's got to go to the house and see how the father and the mother treat the daughter, how the daughter behaves with respect to the mother and the father, how they get along as a household. That will tell him pieces of information, very, very, very important pieces of information he can never get by just talking to the girl one-on-one. Perhaps even more closely, it's like judging parents according to their children. If you want to know how good the parents are, you see how the children turn out. How are the children in their childhood? How are the children in their teenage years? How are the children when they become adults? Do they keep the faith? Do they not keep the faith? Are they able to hold down a job? Are they able to enter into vocation or what have you? How stable are they? Whatever happens, a lot of it must be applied to their formation in their home, to how good their parents were. And it's the same with the faithful of a priest. Say that I've just been assigned to take over a parish. I've been reassigned. You know, this happens all the time in the Society of St. Pius X. The priest gets a new assignment. He's got to go to a new parish. And he goes to meet the faithful for the first time. And then I would have the opportunity to see the fruits of the former pastor's work. Say the former pastor was there for 10 years. And I go to meet the faithful. And And I would say to myself, well, what have we got here? Do we have good Catholic families here? Are these families joyful? Or are these families bitter? Do they practice the faith on a regular basis? What time do they show up for Mass? Are they enthusiastic for the faith? Are they charitable? Or are they ritually unkind? Are they joyful? Or I come back again to this question of joy because I find it so important today. Are they joyful or are they in a state of despair? Are they always talking about the chastisement, the end of the world? Is that all they think about? Conspiracy theories? Or are they loving their Catholic faith and finding their happiness in the practice of their Catholic faith? Are they, in other words, nourishing their lives and their hopes and their joys on the basis of their Catholic faith? Are they hypersensitive about trivial details? Or are they willing to let things slide? Are they even able to determine what is trivial and what is not trivial? Do we have any vocations coming out of the parish? Do the children of the parish keep the faith when they grow up, as I mentioned? And so on. All of these things are so many good fruits. Ultimately, their criterion is whether there is holiness there or whether there's not. And isn't this such an important skill for us to develop, for us to actually know what holiness is and what holiness is not? So many times we pursue holiness when in fact that's not holiness. We have an idea about what holiness is and it's wrong. And we're chasing after that idea of holiness and it's not true holiness. If we want holiness, we have to be able to practice above all the virtue of charity. If the faithful are joyful and charitable and balanced, then we have very good signs to say that a preacher is truly of God. But if the faithful are bitter and unkind and emotional, they're not able to reflect, they're not able to make reasoned judgments about what they should do in their lives, they don't know how to consult, to ask questions, they just jump into their decisions, then we may seriously wonder whether the preacher is of God. So, my dear faithful, prudence is an absolutely necessary virtue if we want to get to heaven. This is the virtue that our Lord is trying to teach us in today's gospel. If we want to practice it, we have to do two things. First of all, you've got to pray. You've got to pray to God to ask Him to help you make the right decisions for your family, the right decisions for yourself, the right decisions with respect to what you should do in your life in order to fulfill your goal of saving your soul. We have to ask God habitually to enlighten our minds. Normally, our minds are quite dark. They're quite unenlightened. But what we find is that if we just say to our Lord, Lord, that I may see, please help me understand what I should do in this particular situation. And we wait until we have that enlightenment. Teach me, Lord, the way to walk. Teach me the choices that I should make. This is extremely effective if we just take the time to do that. Secondly, we do have to reflect. We have to overcome any habits we might have of reacting too quickly to situations, of making decisions too quickly. We have to be very, very careful about our emotions. Catholics should be the most rational of people. Of all religions, Catholics are most distrustful of their emotions, and they strive the most of any people to keep their passions under control, not to react on the basis of passion and emotion, but to wait until the passion has gone away. You do not make decisions under the influence of passion, whether it be lust or anger or envy or jealousy, fear, whatever passion it may be, you wait until the passion is decided, all the storm is cleared away, the skies are blue, your joy is restored, your peace is restored, then you're in a proper situation to make a decision. Don't make a decision in those other times. During today's Mass, we should ask Our Lady for the grace to be prudent. She made the most important prudential decision in the history of the world at the Annunciation. And when the angel Gabriel came to her and said, "You're the best woman ever. You're going to be the mother of God." She didn't say, "Wow, this is so wonderful. You know, I think I deserve this. This is fantastic. I'm going to be the mother of God." She did not react on the basis of emotion. She did a prudential discernment. Wait a second. How do I know that this is a preacher having a message of God? How do I know that he's of God or he's not of God? I need to figure this out. And so Our Lady asked the question, "How will this be since I do not know men?" She made her prudential discernment, and then when she was assured that this message was of God, she was able to go ahead and say, "Be it done unto me according to thy word." If we may,
2: we saw in the gospel our Lord crying over Jerusalem. Our Lord is crying over the holy city, which represents the alliance of God with his people, the Old Testament, which represents even the protection of God over his beloved people. Vision of peace, that's what Jerusalem means. The peace that comes from the order that God gives to his people. And our Lord cries because he sees that all that is going to be destroyed, materially, of course, by the armies of Titus in the year 70, but also because he sees in the city of Jerusalem, over which he is crying, a figure of the church, of the Catholic Church, and of all these souls that have been regenerated by baptism, that have been instructed with the true faith, that have had access to the sacraments, and who are in a state of sin. Our Lord cries over all these souls that are going to hell because of being against him. And this vision of our Lord crying must prompt us to meditate on the gravity of sin and its consequences. Sin is a separation from God. And that separation takes place by rebelling against his law. We love God if we fulfill his commandments, the ones which are written in the heart of every man, with or without instruction, with or without baptism. Even the savage has his conscience. If we love God, we follow his commandments. We cannot love him if we do not follow his commandments. Love is not a question of feeling. Love is not a question of sentiment, even though there is such feeling and such sentiment in true love. Even spiritual love, especially supernatural love, charity, which is true love. But love is fulfilled by fulfilling the will of God, which is in fact an extension or an application of the love of God for us. Objectively, the sinner is rebelling against God, even though he may not want to rebel against God, by following his own will against the one of God, clearly specifying his commandments and in our conscience, he puts himself in a state of separation from God. We're of course talking about mortal sin, which is the one that offends God in a serious matter, and that we know that it is a serious matter, and we do it anyway. The matter must be grave. You know that there must be advertence and consent to make a mortal sin. But sin, being the opposition to God, who is the absolute good, becomes the only true evil. God is the supreme good. And when I separate myself from him, I am being attracted by what is evil. Worldly people will call evil things that are not sins, but they are wrong. For example, pain. We all avoid naturally pain, and we are right in doing so. But pain can be something good. The pain that goes with the cauterization of a wound, the pain that is necessary to undergo a surgical treatment, the pain that is inherent to sport or to study. It is an effort, it is difficult, but it is a rewarding one. But sin is something evil, perfectly evil. There is nothing good in sin. So why do we choose to sin if sin is evil? Why do we want to do something which is evil? Because sin is always disguised, like a mirage that appears to be something that can bring us satisfaction, but in reality doesn't. Sin is disguised under the appearances of good. And so, the object that attracts us in the moment of temptation is something evil, but it is dressed up by the devil, by our own ignorance, or by our concupiscence, or by the world, into something that appears attractive. And we all have the experience of it. A sin is a deception. And once we have committed that sin, where is the satisfaction that we were expecting? Nowhere. Like a mirage has disappeared, dissolved, turned into nothing. Worse, turned into bitterness, into emptiness, and even into disgust. The man who is an alcoholic and who is attracted by drink, he feels this urge of drinking. And when he drinks, where is the satisfaction? That lust that may be satisfied in a brutal, animalistic, and impure manner, where is the satisfaction? Was that really good? Was that worth? Sin is disguised. And we must not be afraid of having temptations. Temptations are not sins. Many of us get discouraged and we fall into sin because we do not realize that a temptation is not a sin. We think the temptation is part of a sin already. It isn't. Temptation is the call to battle. Temptation is there to help us to be better, to help us to say to God, yes, for all the times that we said no. A soldier, when he's being trained in his boot camp, he needs to make all these bizarre exercises and to pass through obstacles, and there are these big pits full of mud or of water, of who knows what's in there. They are not there for the soldier to fall into them. It is obvious that they are there precisely to overcome them. Oh, the first week, the poor soldier that is starting his boot camp, he gets into every hole, he breaks his nose, he suffers terribly. But with the time, he knows how to detect the problem, the trouble, the obstacle. And he becomes a good soldier. The coach that is preparing the athlete, he puts him to the test. There is a diet to follow. There is a strict timetable. There are some painful, extenuating exercises. But they are there precisely to prepare that body to become a strong one and to be able of greater things. Well, God is coaching us. God is training us to be his good soldiers and his athletes. And every time there is a temptation, we are being called to exercise what we have already learned and to use the strength that he gives us. God also will allow temptation so that we can repay for the sins of the past. If you have a bad habit of, for example, swearing, or of impurity, or of drinking, or you are somebody who gets very irritable and enraged, well, God will probably, and especially after the time of your conversion, when you really want to do things right, God is going to allow very strong temptations. And they are there precisely for you to say no to temptation and yes to God for every time you did the opposite. So do not be afraid. You read the epistle, of course you didn't. What does it say, the epistle at the end? God is faithful and will not permit you to be tempted beyond your strength. With a temptation, he will give you a way out that you may be able to bear it. But don't be afraid of temptation, but be afraid of sin. The sin that makes our Lord cry. The sin that deprives you from God's grace. The sin that deprives you of your merits, and that makes impossible for you to have any meritorious action. The sin that leads you into everlasting damnation. Because you know that when you commit a sin, you lose the grace of God, which is the life of your soul. You lose your merits. Do you know what are your merits? It's what you put together, all your good actions, your good works, your sacrifices, your masses, your prayers, your efforts. Everything is there, a treasure for you to take to heaven. When you commit a mortal sin, you lose all that. Gone forever. Unless you repent. Not only you lose your merits, but you lose also the ability of meriting. If you are in a state of mortal sin, and you give all your money to the poor, it profits you nothing. Nothing at all. What a terrible thing. And of course, mortal sin, as the very name says, is already the death of the soul, a prelude to everlasting death, to eternal damnation. What a dilemma. Every soul can be in a state of grace or in a state of mortal sin. Each one of us here, every single person moving here, sitting in the choir loft, moving around, the priest, everybody, is either in a state of grace or in a state of mortal sin. All the people that you see in the streets, every single person that you may meet, is either in a state of grace or in a state of mortal sin. There is nothing else. You have seen the trees that we have planted. We have, for example, in here, in the quadrangle, all this row of different maple trees, red maples, and then the gold ones. Some of them grow slowly, some of them grow fast, but they are all beautiful. I just go there in front of Coppens, of the boys' school. You're going to see that there is a row of these magnificent green emerald maples. They are strong and they are growing nicely. There is one, the second or the third, that looks really bad. It's probably dead. Hope it isn't. Whoever is around that can do something, please do it. And then in front of it, there is that enormous maple close to the railway. That beautiful red maple that was planted well before all of us came here. It's totally dry and dead. It's already falling, the big branches are falling. The same trees, the same ground, the same soil, the same rain, the same treatment or mistreatment. And some of them are beautiful, some of them are dead. It's a striking image of the state of the souls. That's what sin does to a soul, to destroy it completely, radically. The soul in a state of sin is supernaturally dead, cannot give fruits, cannot produce good works, and it isn't the way of eternal damnation. How to arrange that? You imagine if they had some kind of magic stick that goes and touches these trees and suddenly they come back to their beauty, that I could just go to this old maple, this enormous tree that is dead, and to touch it and suddenly to see it growing again and giving forth all these beautiful leaves. That would be a miraculous treatment, won't it? Well, that miraculous treatment exists for your soul, and it is in the confessional. It is there that this miracle takes place. So turn to the heart of Jesus to console him, because he cries for your sins. Return with your love, with your fidelity to his commandments, and with your strength in the moment of temptation, the love that he shows for you. Come on Friday night to pray to him in the Blessed Sacrament, he who wants consolation, he who loves men so much, and is so little love in return. Make reparation for the sins of others, the sins of your family members, of your relatives, the sins of your friends, the sins of the churchmen, of course, because the church herself is holy, the sins of the world, so that by this act of reparation, we may cry with the heart of Jesus crying over his people, we may console him and bring for all of us the grace of final perseverance and, of course, eternal glory in heaven. In the name of the Father, and of the Son, and of the Holy Ghost. Amen.
3: In the name of the Father, and of the Son, and of the Holy Ghost. Amen. Dear Julie, dear family, dear faithful, as always, at the solemn rites of burial for the deceased, we have three tasks. The first task is to do our best to console the family and friends. We all have hearts made of flesh, not made of stone. And when our Lord seemingly comes like a thief in the middle of the night, of course it's a difficult thing for us with our heart of flesh. It causes us sorrow, it causes us pain. The loss of a husband, of a father, of a friend, grandfather, great-grandfather, of a brother. Really, we can say, especially having visited somewhat with the family yesterday and seeing all the pictures, and it's the loss of a patriarch, truly a patriarch. And we see all the good that comes on occasions like this. We see all the good that comes through fatherhood. Through fatherhood. It's why we've put up in the highest part of the church, when we designed it, God the Father. Because everything else below, all these good things, the Blessed Virgin Mary, the Incarnation, the sacraments, the elect, all these good things come from his generosity, from his goodness, and the goodness of God. And we see that in family life too. All the children, the grandchildren, all these fruits of the faith, all these fruits of love that God in his beautiful order has established. They all come through fatherhood. And then there too, our eyes of faith, again, have to see that all this good ultimately comes from God. Our hearts ultimately have to be given to him. That's what St. Paul says in his epistle to the Ephesians. We recite it every first Friday in the votive mass of the Sacred Heart. For this cause, I bow my knees to the Father of our Lord Jesus Christ, in whom all paternity in heaven and on earth is named. The fatherhood of a father, of a patriarch, comes ultimately from God's fatherhood. And so when they're taken from us, it should cause us to lift our eyes up to him. We never lose

It's not taken away. Holy Mother Church consoles us, but with the faith. The second task we have, of course, maybe the most obvious, is to bury the dead. We know that burying the dead is a corporal work of mercy. It is a sign of respect for the body, which was the temple of Brian's soul. Our bodies and souls, they're so closely united that when we are alive, we consider them one single substance, one single entity. And so when we are baptized and the waters of baptism wash over our corporal head, we know that it washes and purifies our soul. And our one being is thus made, that one being that we are alive is made a member of our Lord Jesus Christ, made a member of his mystical body. That is, we are united with Christ, glorious in heaven, united with all of his saints, united with all the other faithful in the world, united with the souls in purgatory. It is a glorious transformation that happens at baptism as that water washes our head and purifies our soul, and it makes us a member of our Lord Jesus Christ. And so when we die, of course, which is the soul leaving the body, when we die, when our soul leaves its temple, our bodies have a right to Christian burial, to be put alongside all those other members of Christ's body in a Catholic cemetery, not to have our bodies cremated or thrown into the sea or thrown on the beach or whatever other things people do. That body, which, again, even if we used it for very natural things, boxing or making donuts at Dunkin' Donuts. That was my first job, by the way, so I have a special place in my heart for Mr. McCann and his Dunkin' Donuts job. But even if we used our bodies for very natural things, our body will rise again one day because it was united to the soul in the work of the sanctification of that individual. It's why the Christians in the first centuries built catacombs, cemeteries. You know, the pagans, the Romans, they put their dead in what they called a necropolis, which literally means the city of the dead. Christians put these champions of the faith, these martyrs and all those victorious through the faith, they put them in cemeteries, which the word itself means a dormitory. In other words, with that faith, which was just expressed even by Martha in the gospel, that we would rise again, Christians knew that by putting those bodies in the cemetery, it's just a very temporary thing. It's very temporary. They're going to sleep for a little while. A dormitory. Not a place, not a city of the dead, not a necropolis, but a cemetery. And so we imagine that act of faith that we should all make in burying the dead. Of course, it hurts because we're human to put a loved one 6 feet under. But our faith is that expressed by our Lord. What we just said and what we will sing when we come to the cemetery. I am the resurrection and the life. I am the resurrection and the life, as he said to Lazarus. Our last duty, dear faithful, dear family, is perhaps the most important, and that is, of course, to pray for the dead, to pray for the deceased soul, this specific one. Again, precisely because the soul, baptized and made one with our Lord Jesus Christ, our thoughts cannot end with the body. Brian's soul
is not some

0: vague entity that we see sometimes depicted maybe in movies, some sort of breeze that goes through the trees or some butterfly that lands on our hand when we're thinking about him. No, his soul is very conscientious right now and continues to exist. He has been judged by our Lord, and he sees God's plan more clearly in all its beauty now than he did when he was on this earth. And we know, dear faithful, that our life is a book that we write with every word, every thought, every action. And being the wounded creatures that we are, we all have chapters in that book that we're not too proud of, or sections in that book that we're not too proud of. The chapters of this book include not only our external actions, not only our public, visible works, public record, if you will, but all of our thoughts, all of our private actions, everything that we have done using the gifts of God, of our intelligence, and of our will, and all the other talents that the good Lord has given to us to use for his glory. Everything that we've done in trying to imitate the sacred life of our Lord Jesus Christ and to follow his command, be perfect as your heavenly Father is perfect. Yeah, the book of our life contains all of these details. And so every soul goes before our Lord Jesus Christ, who is both just and merciful. They can't be separated in our Lord. They both exist there. And this is a thought that has made even some of the greatest saints tremble. We even see in death itself both God's justice and his mercy. Death is just for the person who died because of sin. We have to die because of sin. Death is just for even those of us who remain to see and feel the loss, again, because of sin. But it's a mercy, too. A mercy to remind us that we're not long for this world. Our life is a flash in the pan. A mercy that we do someday get to escape this veil of tears. It's a life that's so full of fickleness. So in full recognition of that reality and knowing that the church recognizes and encourages the suffrages of the faithful for those who have gone before us, we all pray earnestly for his soul, that whatever failings, whatever punishments were there may be quickly removed, despite certainly a very faithful life, a very fruitful life. A fruitful life, yeah, with many fruits of the Catholic faith. A Gregorian of Masses has been requested for him. A Gregorian of Masses, if you don't know, is 30 consecutive days of Masses offered for a deceased. The story comes from a monastery where Pope St. Gregory the Great had been abbot at one point, where a monk had died having broken some of his vows, and they ordered that 30 days of Masses be offered for him because of those sins. And on that 30th day, that monk appeared and said, "I've been relieved from purgatory thanks to these Masses." But in view of that, we keep the spirit of that Gregorian in two ways. One, by remembering his soul in our prayers for a long period of time. Again, it's one of the great, great joys of having a large family, is that we're not easily forgotten after we go. We have many to pray for us. What a reward for one's fidelity to the faith. But also, we keep that spirit of a Gregorian by offering our Masses in union, our prayers in union with the Mass, not just separate from the Mass, but in union with the Mass especially, to put our hearts on the paten with the priest as he offers the host, a piece of bread that will become our Lord's body, we put our hearts on that paten with the host, so that our hearts, with saddened but full of hope, may be united with our Lord Jesus Christ, knowing that these poor souls in purgatory can do nothing for themselves and rely on our generosity. Again, a generosity that many, many times fold are redounding to Brian's soul because, again, of his own faithfulness. So, dear faithful, we give the family our greatest condolences, but let's be filled with a true hope. Let's use this burial as a grace for our own selves, as I'm sure Brian would want it to be, and above all, pray for the repose of his soul. In the name of the Father, and of the Son, and of the Holy Ghost. Amen.
1: Benedict Notes. In France, by Francis Ledwidge, the silence of maternal hells is

0: wonder as I will.
1: My dear brethren, in this most sacred night, Holy Mother, the Church, commemorates the death and burial of our Lord Jesus Christ. In return for his great love, she lovingly keeps watch with him, and looking forward to his glorious resurrection, she rejoices with an exceeding joy. But as the Apostle teaches us, we have by baptism been buried with Christ unto death. As Christ then has risen from the dead, so we too must walk now in newness of life, for we know that our old self has been crucified with Christ, that we may no longer be slaves to sin. Let us remember always that we have died to sin and to the world, but we are to live for God in Christ Jesus our Lord. Therefore, beloved brethren, having completed the Lenten observance, let us now proceed to renew the promises of our holy baptism. By these promises, we once renounce Satan and all his works, as well as that world which is the enemy of God. We vowed, furthermore, to serve God faithfully in his one, true, holy Catholic Church. And therefore, I ask you once again, do you renounce Satan and all his work, and all his palms? Do you believe in God the Father Almighty, Creator of heaven and earth? Do you believe in Jesus Christ, his only Son, our Lord, who was born into this world and who suffered for us? And do you believe in the Holy Ghost, the Holy Catholic Church, the communion of saints, the forgiveness of sins, the resurrection of the body, and life everlasting? Let us now together pray to God as our Lord Jesus Christ has taught us. Our Father,
2: who art in heaven, hallowed be thy name. Thy kingdom come, thy will be done on earth as it is in heaven. Give us this day our daily bread, and forgive us our trespasses, as we forgive those who trespass against us. Lead us not into temptation, but deliver us from evil.
1: And may Almighty God, the Father of our Lord Jesus Christ, who caused us to be born anew by water and the Holy Ghost, and who granted us remission of sins, keep us by his grace and to everlasting life in the same Jesus Christ, our Lord.
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4: All of you watchers and students, I know some of you who are studying the Catechism have not seen a recent recording or class, and I have been very busy with other duties, so we took a little break. We will try to keep up a few of these classes every few weeks or every couple weeks, hopefully. And if we can't do that, then we'll do a few in a row or a couple in a row. And I hope that you're all persevering in the faith, and hopefully you've been able to watch the previous 40 plus classes. I know many of you made that a priority to get through those classes, through those conferences, through these YouTube videos in order to learn more about your faith. Already, I've gotten ahead of you a little bit today, and maybe ahead of myself, to list on the board a few things that I want to discuss with you. And so I'm going to move the pulpit over just a little bit, or this lectern stand, so you can see more of the board. And so there's a few things I want to discuss with you. A lot of it's the focus of our life, the direction of our life, the purpose of our life, and how our beautiful Catholic faith gives us what we need in order to do that, to have purpose. So we're going to go over a few things on the board, and then today I will focus a bit on the third commandment. The third commandment is laid out by the Council of Trent Catechism. Some of you have your catechism books, I suppose, by now, or have already had them and been reading them. That's good. Don't forget about the explanation or commentary that is also out there on the Catechism of the Council of Trent. The Catechism of the Council of Trent Explained is the way it's titled. Okay, so let's go over a few things on the board here. The center of our life, the center of everything that exists, is the Trinity. Everything spirates, proceeds, comes out from the Holy Trinity. Now, the other day I had a young Chinese lady come to the church for the first time, recently arrived to the United States, and she was very interested in Christianity, very interested in this church, very interested in learning what Catholics do and why the Catholic Church is so powerful and why Jesus is so powerful and why Catholics have so much power, as she called it. Her language and use of the English language is a bit limited, but she could find her way pretty well, and yet some of her vocabulary was limited. So I first came up with this schema, if you want, or image on for the whiteboard when I was talking to her. And so I thought it would also be good to talk to you about it. Maybe you can use it to explain it to converts, or you, just for your own meditation and focus. Because many persons, so I'm primarily thinking of Catholics, may lose their way in understanding what it is that God has given to us, what it is and why it is He's given us so much. So here we are. This is us. I will just call this person Margaret or Maggie, or it could be Barbara, it could be Joe, it could be Matthew, whoever it is. This person is born in time. That birth into time at that particular moment is all God's plan. That's certainly His design. It's not going to be outside of that. The Holy Trinity knows what it is doing when it allows for a baby to be conceived and raised and born, developed. This person has a body and soul. This person with a body and soul is now set in a particular time, a particular place, maybe a particular language and particular ancestry. Everything's particular for that individual by God's design. Now that person will do many things in his life. They will work, they will eat, they will sleep, they possibly get married, they will have babies, raise a family, hopefully have a happy marriage, and question mark, perhaps lead and live a long life. And then even after doing all of that, does that sum up everything that is possible for a human being? Does that sum up everything that they're made for? Our catechism tells us that we are made to know, love, and serve God. Now, it's very possible, and I hope that all of us do serve God through these very basic, natural things. Very possible. I hope we do. But it's not sufficient. It's not the only purpose. And as a matter of fact, all of that needs to be directed to something else. And the purpose, as we hear in our catechism, the reason why a man is born, why a man is made, exists. Why do I exist? I exist to know, love, and serve God. So all that I am, body and soul, all of my works, all of my actions, all of my vocation, everything that I do must be directed back this way. Because as very intelligently this Chinese young woman told me, but there's no purpose. If you were get in a cycle of just simply work, eating, sleep, work, eating, sleep, work, eating, sleep, that gets very tiring. That can even get very depressing. If things aren't going always the way we want, or maybe we see ourselves getting old and we're not able to do the things we used to do, or maybe we get sick and we're not as capable as we used to be, then we ask ourselves, what's a purpose for me? Why do I exist? Why should I even be here? And I told the young lady, I said, that's exactly why the world today, we call it very satanic, the way it acts against God, very atheistic, And it comes up with solutions. Solutions like, what if babies get in the way? What if I'm in this cycle of life and I'm just tired of children? I'm just tired of kids. I'm tired of looking after things. I'm tired of this system. Then we come up with abortion. We can manipulate human life. We can get rid of the little ones if we don't want them, if they're in the way. I think she understood that because you know the Chinese have rules that you can only have one child. And even if they allow more children now, think of all the crimes against humanity, the crimes against God, the crimes against those little individuals who were aborted, never allowed to exist by God's design because the persons were selfish. The laws said you could only have one person, one child in the family. So think of all those babies that never saw the light of day. And on the other end, we also are a little bit tired of this cycle, you know, and then we end up with all of this. We improve our medical and our hospitals, and we improve our medicines to the point where people are living longer. But even that becomes a burden. So what do? We have euthanasia. We have always the answers, don't we? And you notice how our answers often don't stem from life. Our answers, because a man in himself is not sufficient, become selfish. In becoming selfish, then they end with death. The whole person, the whole attitude, direction of life becomes death. And right now, dear faithful, dear watchers, dear students, we're in this culture of death. Abortion on one hand, when children get in the way, we don't want to have to deal with that. And then these old people are just consuming food and consuming resources and consuming everything. They have no purpose. They're no longer able to work. They can't get married to anybody else. Maybe their spouse has already died and they're so old and feeble. They can't have any babies, so they can't provide workers. Let's get rid of them. Euthanasia. So you see, it's really quite sterile. Becomes the culture of death. And of course, as I say, man has all the answers, his selfish answers, but it doesn't lead to God, and it certainly leads away from him. Very satanic, very atheistic, and the devil knows this. So what is all this supposed to do? Well, it's supposed to go this way. We have been created to know, love, and serve God. We're meant to go to heaven. We want to see God. And who do we hope to see but God, the pure Spirit, Father, Son, and Holy Ghost? And that's the supernatural ends that we're hoping to attain. That's our purpose. So we are born into life, but we are born into the faith by baptism. We are fed on the Blessed Sacrament, the Holy Eucharist, our Lord's body. What a gift. And there are many graces that are granted to us through life. I haven't even mentioned the other sacraments, like matrimony or even holy orders, which perpetuates this grace amongst men through the priesthood. Let's look at this Trinity for the moment, our Holy Trinity, Father, Son, and Holy Ghost. With the Chinese young lady that I mentioned, it was very important for me to point out why Jesus is very strong, why he's so powerful. And I said to her, as I pointed to my statue on the desk, Jesus is powerful because he is God. He is a second divine person. Something that the Muslims and the Mormons do not accept. And how many others now? It's amazing how many Christian denominations just like Jesus because he's a good old guy, a good prophet, a good manager of social agendas. I mean, this is crazy. He's not powerful because of all that. He's powerful because he is God made man. Second divine person, made man, incarnate. And I say to you, amongst many that don't, the Muslims and the Mormons do not accept Jesus as God. He is a great man. He is a great prophet. He is a who knows what. But he is not God. And we must not forget that. There are many other errors that want to eliminate one aspect of the Trinity or something. But what's interesting to note is that God as God, if a religion accepts God, this aspect of Father is very hard to root out. It's very interesting. I can't help but think it has something to do with the very nature of ourselves, naturally speaking. We all need a father. And that's the diabolical aspect of today's culture, is we have gone so far as even to deny that we need a father. Yes, you can deny that the Son is not made man, that Jesus is not God, that he's not so powerful. You can even do what you like with the Holy Ghost. But it's been very hard for anyone to get rid of God, the Father. He is so simple, so important. The Muslims believe that there's a God. But you know what? Nowadays, look at us. Because of this terrible cycle of selfishness, then we start to doubt. We start to question. We start to push away the aspect of fatherhood. And so even God the Father is being attacked today. Is there really such thing as Father in the Trinity? All of the modern thinkers and culture of death prefer to have the Mother of God. That's to say, not Our Lady. But to change this out from woman, as though it's a fight about gender in God. It's incredible. They'll go to whatever lengths to just vitiate and water down or change the very truths that have existed forever. That's all back to the selfishness of men. So after looking at that, the Trinity is a reality. It's a truth. We cannot get away from it. There are many who try to deny parts of the Trinity. We ourselves get stuck in this cycle of life without purpose. The Chinese and this Chinese young lady wanted to bring that to my attention, and she was asking questions based on that. Father, what's the purpose of my life? And I said, exactly, it's to go to heaven. So this is where we're at. This is what this all serves, so that we can see God. Use those sacraments well, dear faithful. Rely on them. This is not just sufficient, but I tell you, there are many Catholics right now who live in this area, naturally speaking. They use religion just to keep their nature going, to kind of keep this nice, so they're not too bad, that they're not too aggressive with their neighbor, that they are God-fearing people. It's not sufficient. It has to be raised above that. We have to be seeking heaven. We have to be going to the Trinity. So that brings me to the realist box, the realism box, which is very important for us to talk about today, because with all of this going on, you could call this a fight for the truth. You can call this a fight for reality, and that throws us into this box. And what happens is we find ourselves often very optimistic, which leads to a certain temerity or a certain presumption, a certain, yes, self-promotion, but that's not really the word I'm looking for, more like self-assuredness that I can do. Things are so much in my favor that nothing could go wrong. And then you have the others who are very pessimistic in life, and they often lead to despair. So one end, they're temeritous or full of temerity, and they often do rash things. It leads to rashness and presumption. I could write that up there for you so you don't forget. This leads to rashness or also to presumption. And I'm just going to go like this. You know what I mean, because I've said it to you, presumption. So optimism can lead to rashness and presumption. There's no reason why we can't be optimists right here inside this box. And there's no reason why our realism can't lead us close to saying, everything's not perfect. Everything's not going to be perfect for me. That's not being a pessimist. But just get over that line a little bit outside of realism. It can lead to some very serious faults, even, like I say, to despair, which could be natural first, and then even lead to a supernatural despair that rejects God. So in this realist box, you need to fill in whatever it is that's real, truly true, who you are, your world. I think it's good because it's good for an examination of conscience. It's good for looking forward, who I am, what I'm going to do with myself. It also helps us to stay away from what I need to avoid from the past. So what am I going to put in that box? My realist box. I just called it realism. You could call it the realist box. And in your realist box, you're going to have to put such things as hope, faith, charity, sacraments, your vocation in life, maybe even your weaknesses and your strengths. That's who you are. That's the world that you live in. You may even save a little corner of it for your country, depending on which country you live in. What's the realist approach, the realism of the world that you live in? And you want it in that box, and you want to be able to look at it. And know that when I make a box, it's not to say we can't think outside of it, or that somehow we're delineating the human being. No, this is just, we want to keep it contained. You want to say, what is the reality? Because you know what? Many people, men and women, maybe more us men, often step outside of that realist box, thinking we can attain things and do things that have nothing to do with our plan for heaven. Or they may have too much to do with faults or weaknesses or material things. You see, if you stay too long in the natural, you will end up skirting off towards the material. And then your whole focus becomes material gain. And so we don't want that. We don't want just the material. So again, in our realist box, we're going to avoid those extremes. We're going to avoid the extremes that we find even in religion today. Whether it be the liberal, clownish rejection of God and thinking only about man and man is the center, or is it going to be the other side of a rigid, rigorous, Saint of a Contest sort of, shall I say, nihilism? No, it's not going to be that either. We have to stay in the reality. So put what you need in your realist box. Again, I'll just throw up there a couple things that may help you, that you need to remember. Where is your level of hope, faith, sacraments? Are you making use of the sacraments? What's the reality? Are you full of charity? Do you have a vocation in life? What is it? Optimistically, pessimistically, you're not going to go to those extremes. You don't want to run into rashness or presumption nor despair. Maybe it's your work, your level of virtue. What is the reality? Like I say, this is a type of examination of conscience, but it's also just a check of who we are and where we're at. And where we plan to go. And then, like I say, maybe you saved a corner of your realist box to ask a question about your patriotism. What kind of patriot? Sorry, I'm running out of room here. What kind of patriot am I? What is the status of my country? What is the status of our church? Local church, where I go to Mass, and the church at large. You see, as Catholics, we don't want our head in the sand. We don't want to pretend like there's no problem. At the same time, we know that God's in charge. And that gives us the greatest hope, even if things look very dire and sad, and suffering and so many obstacles are around us. No, God's in charge. Why did He make me? To know Him, to love Him, to serve Him, to go to heaven. So even if, let's take it just for a moment. I'm thinking about my realist box. Even if I thought, well, work's not going so well. Oh, I should despair. Yep, everything is pessimistic. That's not true. I can still eat, still sleep, hopefully. I am maybe married and have a family. Maybe I can get married. Maybe I can still have babies. Maybe I can have a happy marriage. Maybe I can have a happy vocation. So you see how it is? The devil and his henchmen want us to throw in the towel anytime something gets a little bad or a little difficult. And we should not do that. And then again, let's go to this level. How many people last year in the year 2020 told me, and maybe you were one of them, that said, Well, the priest told them at the church, we're not doing any baptism because of COVID. I mean, aside from being ridiculous, we could see that after the first couple of weeks. You can't deny people getting baptized. It's a priest's duty. It's more important. That's what all this serves, to go to heaven. But that's what happened. So imagine how somebody could get very pessimistic about their religion and say, gosh, no more baptisms. Well, where do we go? Well, I tell you, there were still priests baptizing. And I know them, and I was one of them. We have to baptize those babies. We have to bring those souls into the church regardless of what kind of plandemic there was. What about the Holy Eucharist? You know how many conservative-minded priests and bishops who had thought that it was very important, and the people had thought it was very important to receive the communion of the tongue, as we're told by the councils and by the rules of the church. But for the simple pandemic, for a simple COVID, oh no, no, we cannot give communion on the tongue anymore. We're going to infect everybody. There are many ways to do it very cleanly, and the priest is very careful. He's not going to spread the disease. He's not going to spread saliva. He's not going to spread germs. But that's so easy. It's so easy to jump into the extreme. And that's where it can be very depressing to people. And they may have thought, oh, I can't receive communion now for a whole year. But again, I tell you, there were priests. There were religious orders giving out the Blessed Sacrament properly. God's many graces are still coming to us amongst all of the difficulties. Right now, we find a lot of Catholics who have a hard time. They're discerning. They see that Pope Francis is not saying and doing things as he should, and so they're still holding on to. They want to be over here. They want to hold on to the optimism. And I say it's not so much about optimism as hope. Hope in the Holy Trinity. Hope in Holy Mother Church. Not so much in the man. Not so much in the individual. God is looking after us. Let us look after God. That takes us to the Decalogue, the third commandment. We need to look after God. Maybe we have a certain amount of punishment in the last few years, and in many years now, let's say 50 years since Vatican II, there have been many punishments leveled against men because men have forgot. Men have purposely not kept the third commandment. Let's talk about that, at least the first part. It's very telling from the Council of Trent. Very, very important. First of all, the reasons for this commandment. This commandment of the law rightly in due order prescribes the external worship which we owe to God. Again, all of this comes back to what? Going to heaven. How am I going to do that? Through God's help. He has set the steps for me. He has given me the means. All I have to do is adore Him. How many times He told us through Scripture, especially in the Old Testament, with His chosen people, the Hebrews? For if we sincerely and devoutly worship God, guided by the faith and hope we have in Him, we cannot but honor Him with external worship and thanksgiving. So maybe that's in your realist box. I go to the traditional Mass. I have nothing to do with anything that blasphemes God, irreverence to God, nothing. That's a realism. But maybe it's not. Maybe the realism is that I don't give to God what is His due. Make sure you're honest with yourself. Now, since we cannot easily discharge these duties while occupied in worldly affairs, a certain fixed time has been set aside so that it may be conveniently performed. Keep holy the Sunday, and on that Sunday, go to Mass. That is what Holy Mother Church and our Lord Himself is asking of us. Very convenient, really. So, the Catechism tells us that there's a very important responsibility upon the priest to teach about this commandment. The observance of this commandment is intended with wondrous fruit and advantage. Hence, it is of the highest importance for the pastor to use the utmost diligence in his exposition. Remember this. That's right, it's the word remember. The first part of this, remember to keep holy the Sabbath day. Like, you know, where are you going? Oh, you thought you were going to go take care of those duties? You thought you were going to go to this and this and then do that? No. Remember, keep holy the Sabbath day. It must animate him to zeal in this matter. We priests to teach you. For if the faithful are bound to remember this commandment, it becomes the duty of the pastor to recall it frequently to their minds in exhortation and instruction. The importance of its observance for the faithful may be inferred from the consideration that those who carefully comply with it are more easily induced to keep all the other commandments. You notice how it's the third of the commandments dedicated to God? 1, 2, 3. Remember to keep holy the Sabbath day. This tablet of the first three commandments concerns God. The other seven are relationship with our neighbor. And so, as you see, before we even get to doing taking care of the neighbor, we have to remember this commandment of adoration, this commandment of religion, that we owe it to God. We owe it to God. So among all the other works which are necessary in holy days, the faithful are bound to assemble in the church to hear the word of God. Very important. Council of Trent goes to that length or to make it specific to go to Mass and to hear the word of God. How many Catholics think that's the moment for a break? I'm at Mass. Gospel ends. You would think that there was written up there, somewhere above the sanctuary, intermission. Let's go to the bathroom. Let's go take a smoke. Let's go do something else. And they miss the word of God. They miss the instruction from all of the things that were already said, because remember, the first part of a Mass is instruction. That's called the Mass of the Catechumens. You're teaching. Everything is a teaching and a praying. And then the priest gets in the pulpit and hopefully has some connection with the Mass and the liturgy to explain to the people how to love God better, how to hear and be more disposed to the grace. And when they have learned thus the divine justifications, they will be disposed to observe with their whole heart the law of the Lord. Hence the sanctification and observance of the Sabbath is very often commanded in Scripture, as may be seen in Exodus, Leviticus, Deuteronomy, and the prophecies of Isaiah, Jeremiah, and Ezekiel, and all of which contain this precept on the observance of the Sabbath. So think about it. It's very rational. It's very ordered. If I'm going to take care of my neighbor, if I'm going to observe the law of God going forward, I need to go to Mass. I need to hear the word of God. And as we know, the Gospels, although summing up the perfection of the law, teach us about how to love. It's not just simply about keeping a rule. No, the commandments teach us how to love. They teach us how to be in order and discipline and think about others before ourselves. Council of Trent, read your catechism. Rulers and magistrates should be admonished and exhorted to lend the sanctification or sanction in support of their authority to the pastors of the church, particularly in upholding and extending the worship of God and in commanding obedience to the injunctions of the priests. The mayor of Arcadia would be doing his best work by going to all the priests, the Catholic priests, and saying, I support you. Keep going, Father. Teach those commandments. Teach about God. Then my job becomes easier. I know what I'm about. I know my people know what they're about. That would be his best work. The magistrates, the rulers of countries, and of people would do their best to support religion, knowing that the priest must be doing his job. If he's teaching on the commandments, you can imagine how the order and civility in society just flows right into place. What's an example of that? Let's take a look at this fifth commandment. What is the fifth commandment? Thou shalt not kill. Thou shalt not kill. And before somebody even dies because I've offended the fifth commandment, there are many other ways to kill somebody. My words and my desires. So imagine if the priest is already preaching in the pulpit the Decalogue, and he's teaching people how to love instead of the hate, he's teaching people how to have the proper disposition of soul towards a neighbor and towards God. Then they go out in society, they go out in public, and all those other rules, well, they won't need as many in civil society, and they would be perfectly kept because he has a higher rule, the higher rule that comes from God. The Decalogue, remember, is only a specification of the natural law that's written in all of our souls when we were born, when we were conceived. Yes. But who can desire a stronger or more convincing proof than that which is supplied by the admirable praises given in Scripture or by the saints of all these truths? Who can? Now, how does this third commandment differ from the other ones? Might be helpful. Consideration. Practice. With regard to the exposition of this commandment, the faithful are carefully to be taught how it agrees with and how it differs from others, in order that they may understand why we observe and keep holy not Saturday, but Sunday. There's been a big movement, as you know, to take people away from the Sunday by saying in our local churches that Saturdays suffice, that you can go to Mass in the evening and that's your Sunday obligation. Then what do you do with your Sunday after that? Do you spend more time going to another Mass? Do you spend more time in prayer and rosary? Or is it better just to goof around and sleep in and sort of think about self rather than God? A day, the only day of the week requested by God to be dedicated to Him. Think about where that leads. As Councillor Trent says, how it differs from the others in order that we may understand why we observe and keep holy not Saturday, but Sunday. The point of difference is evident. The other commandments of the Decalogue are precepts of the natural law, obligatory of all times and unutterable. So, we have to honor God. We have to look after the goods of our neighbor. Do good, avoid evil. That's natural law. Do unto others as you have them do unto you. But this one, hence, after the abrogation of the law of Moses, all the commandments contained in the two tablets are observed by Christians, not indeed because their observance is commanded by Moses, but because they are in conformity with nature, which dictates obedience to them. This commandment about the observance of the Sabbath, on the other hand, considered as to the time appointed for its fulfillment, is not fixed and unalterable, but susceptible of change, and belongs not to the moral, but to the ceremonial law. Neither is it a principle of the natural law. We are not instructed by nature to give external to worship to God on that day rather than any other day. So in a way, it's partly arbitrary. God chose. This day has been chose by our Lord Jesus Christ, especially after his death and resurrection. In fact, the Sabbath was kept holy only from the time of the liberation of the people from Israel, from the bondage of Pharaoh. The observance of the Sabbath was to be abrogated at the same time as the other Hebrew rites and ceremonies, that is, at the death of Christ. And having been, as it were, images which foreshadowed the light and the truth, these ceremonies were to disappear at the coming of that light and truth. Who is that light and truth? Jesus Christ. Hence, St. Paul, in his epistle to the Galatians, when reproving the observers of the Mosaic rite, says, "You observe days and months and times and years. I'm afraid of you, lest perhaps I've labored in vain amongst you." And he writes to the same effect to the Colossians. So much regarding the differences between this and the other commandments. Yes, think about that, what St. Paul says. There are so many things we can do and observe, but if it's not for the purpose of going to heaven, if it's not for the purpose of honoring the Trinity, what use is it? This commandment, the third commandment, is like the others, not insofar as it is a precept of the ceremonial law, but only as it is a natural and moral precept. The worship of God and the practice of religion, which it comprises, have the natural law for their basis. Nature prompts us to give some time of worship to God. Keep holy the Sabbath. So Holy Mother Church says, by her precept, go to Mass. Nature requires some time to be given to necessary functions of the body, to sleep, repose, and the like. So she also requires that some time be devoted to the mind, to refresh itself by the contemplation of God, reaching for Him. Otherwise, we become like the beasts. Why is it that we have so many problems in this world? Men are not reaching for God and contemplating God. They contemplate material things. They spend so much time immersed in material things, they become very base. They become much like beasts and not much better. We have to be thinking of God. We have to be contemplating Him, because we are not just a body. We are also a soul. And we're meant to go to the Trinity. So we're going to finish there. We can always pick up on this commandment later, but I think that's sufficient for today for a class. There's a lot to think about, I know. Hopefully some connection with your own life and with reality. Hopefully this class helps you to stay in reality, to form your life and to direct it towards what is true, not towards all the falsehoods. Those are empty. They're going to betray us. Even nature itself at some point could betray us, because it's not everlasting. It's not providing all the natural goods that it should. It can't. So we have to look somewhere else. We have to look for something for which our souls have been created, and that's to go to heaven, to see God. Let's take a quick look back. I can't promise I'm going to answer a lot of these questions, but I see quite a few of you have made comments. That's very good. And I don't see a direct question, unless I'm missing it. So I wish you all well. God bless you. We're going to finish with a prayer. In the name of the Father, and the Son, and the Holy Ghost, amen. Glory be to the Father, and to the Son, and to the Holy Ghost, as it was in the beginning, is now, and ever shall be, world without end, amen. Saint Joseph, pray for us. And may the most precious blood of our Lord Jesus Christ save us. In the name of the Father, and the Son, and the Holy Ghost, amen.

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1: In our catechism, to study from the Holy Eucharist, which, as you know, is a sacrifice, but also a sacrament. So as a sacrament, it is something that is received. And so to receive something, you have to be in the right dispositions. It's like, you know, to receive something, you know, you need to have your heart open, you need to have your hand open, you have to want it, simply. And so the same thing with Holy Communion. There are certain dispositions which lead to a profitable communion, to a profitable use of the sacrament, and there are other dispositions which are actually destructive or even sacrilegious. And so we talked a little bit already about the physical predispositions or the physical preparation for the sacrament, but now we are doing now for the spiritual. So how should we prepare ourselves for Holy Communion? That is on page 216 of our catechism, number 373. How should we prepare ourselves for Holy Communion? Well, this is something we prepare for. Just like anything you do in life, if it's something important, you prepare for it. Even you prepare for dinner, for instance, very simple things, things that are necessary. Even these things you prepare for. And so also that if we have anything important in our life, it should be something that is well done. And to do it well, we need to prepare for it. We need to be ready for it. We need to be able to be in the right dispositions. And so especially those things which are divine, which come from God. You know, because God offers in every Holy Communion, remember, his very own body, blood, soul, and divinity. In fact, the doctors teach us that one Holy Communion is sufficient to make us a saint. Right? And yet what is lacking? What is lacking is our disposition, our preparation. And so, how should we prepare ourselves? We should prepare ourselves for Holy Communion by thinking of our Divine Redeemer, whom we are about to receive, and by making fervent acts of faith, hope, love, and contrition. So, first of them, thinking of our Divine Redeemer, thinking of our Lord. Not having in your mind what you're going to eat for breakfast, or what you're going to eat for dinner, or what you're going to do tomorrow, or anything like that. We should be thinking about whom we are about to receive, our Lord and Savior. And so that should be foremost in our mind. And so let us always have that, firstly in our mind, whom we are to receive, right? And then, notice that it says also, by making fervent acts of faith, hope, love, and contrition. Fervent means simply one that is animated by love, animated by a desire, right? There are things that are not fervent, which you don't really want to do them. You do them because you have to, and that that they are there because they are a duty or something of that nature. Whereas something that's fervent means that there's a desire, there's an energy, there's something, a pushing towards it, an animation, right? So there's a fervent acts of faith, hope, and love. So faith, these are the theological virtues. So

eats my drink, eats my flesh and drinks my blood, he shall live forever. He shall live forever. And so that is why we have these acts of faith, to put our intellect not in our what we see or what we feel or what we sense, but rather in those things which God himself has told to us. And so let us always keep those acts of faith. No, during the reception of the Blessed Sacrament, that is perhaps one of the most destructive and most nefarious consequences of the new Mass. It destroys that virtue, and therefore, even if the Mass might be valid, it destroys all the fruit, right? All the fruit of that communion. Even if it is a valid Mass in itself, nonetheless, all the dispositions are lacking and actually even destroyed, you know, by the fact that they receive communion in the hand or whatever. All those things are destructive of that virtue of faith, which means that there is no grace received. No grace received. When you put an obstacle to that grace, the grace is not flowing. It is not given to you. Because why? Because you have rejected it with your heart, with your dispositions. It's like coming up to, you know, getting a glass of water and holding your cup upside down. If you're thinking only about, you know, clapping or whatever, you know, you're not going to be in a disposition to receive any grace. No matter what is offered to you there, you're not in a disposition to receive it. And so that is why we must come to Holy Communion with these fervent acts of faith and of hope. Let us say in hope, and that's what is hope is different than faith, and that hope is clinging on to those promises of what is going to be given to us in the future. That says that we hope that in receiving this blessed sacrament that we will be nourished in our souls, that we will have the strength to overcome temptation, that we will have all those graces we need to live that week or this day, right, in a holy manner, as worthy child of God, as somebody who is given to God in all things, to do all things for the glory of God. And so that we know that when we receive, know our Lord in the Blessed Sacrament, we receive exactly that grace. We receive that nourishment of our soul, that our soul does not need to languish in mediocrity and sinfulness, but know that it has exactly those helps and graces necessary to live well, to live well. And then, of course, the virtue of charity or love, as it is called in the Catechism, they are the same thing. The charity exactly that seeks not ourselves, but rather the thing that is loved. Remember, there's a big difference between knowing something and loving something. Knowing puts it in our head, that we know about it, right? But loving it is going towards the thing itself. So even if we have an incorrect knowledge, not a complete knowledge, we can still love somebody or something, right? Even though we don't know everything about them, right? But we can do good to them, no, even if we don't know them perfectly. And so that's the difference between no faith and love, that love actually obtains God. Because why? Because we are attracted to God as he is in himself. Even if our knowledge of him is rather limited or even weak, no, the fact that we love him, that we are united to him. That's also one of the consequences of love, is to be always in the presence of the one who is loved, right? Who is loved. To always be want to be with that person, to always be next to that person, or try to do something for that person. All that is the same thing for our Lord. To when we come to Holy Communion, right, we should not be simply, you know, coming as to a banquet or to a dinner or something like that. Many people think only of this because of these very bad habits that the Novus Ordo Mass gives. But no, it's we're there for what? To give also of ourselves. Because love requires also an answer. Right? It's not simply to come up there to receive something from our God, but also to offer to him something, to offer ourselves, our emotions, our life, our inner life, our love, simply. No, and that is exactly what, to offer ourselves in some way, no, to our Lord, whether it's by the duties of state or the things you have to do today or all these sorts of different things. You have all that, no, to give to God. And that is exactly how he will nourish us and strengthen us, because we are offering him something. We're offering him something. And then lastly, the Catechism says contrition. Because remember, we go to this sacrament, all of us without exception, except Our Lady, of course, but all of us without exception, know as sinners, as somebody unworthy, as somebody who has even betrayed and done evil to our benefactor, to the one who has created us. And that we are also going to this sacrament as to our last judge, the one who will judge us on the last day. And he's giving us by his mercy those that means to escape that terrible punishment, to escape that terrible that terrible day. And so that is why we should come to him also with contrition. In fact, Saint Benedict says that one of the 12 degrees of humility, according to Saint Benedict, is that always one sins before one's eyes, to always have, you know, that clear knowledge of
of who you are before God.

0: that is exactly also something very important, which is why we have that confiteor now before the Holy Communion. It's not by accident that the Holy Mother Church puts that prayer just before we go to communion, because we should remember that we are sinners, and we need the pardon of God. Right? Even though we've had the confession, even though we've gotten rid of the guilt, nonetheless, the punishment still remains, and also that very fact that it's somebody who's coming to our Lord, who is redeemed, who is now reconciled, makes that love all the greater. You know, just like when you have a friend that you offended, you know that you've not done been very good to that person, right? And then all of a sudden you have the, you know, the grace to pardon that person, or that person pardons you, or it forgives you for what you have done, right? Then you have an even greater occasion for even a greater friendship, because now you know more about that person, but also you can see better their goodwill. Their goodwill, in a sense, they are willing, even though you have been a bad person to them or been unjust with them, nonetheless, they are still willing to receive you and to be good to you and also to show you their favor, is also a greater sign of love, right? A greater sign of love. And so the same thing when we come to our Lord, we should remember that we have offended him, and yet we have been reconciled to him. We have been reconciled to him, and therefore our love for him should be all the greater, all the greater. And so now let's look at the few notes that the Catechism also gives. We should be neat, clean, and modest in our appearance. We've already talked about that. And respectful and reverent in our manner. Respectful and reverent in our manner. And of course, it goes without saying that one should be kneeling, if possible. Of course, not everyone at every age is possible to be kneeling. But it's exactly that show that reverence, that we are coming not to a dinner table where we sit or where we stand, but rather to God himself. And that we should kneel before him to show him that it is exactly that this food that we receive will transform us, and not the other way around. And then each time, as the Catechism continues, each time we receive Holy Communion, we should try to be as devout and fervent as it were the only communion of our lives. Well, that's a very powerful statement there, actually. I think it's humanly speaking impossible, no, because it is very difficult to have that kind of fervor, to receive the sacrament, especially when you have all this, the cares and duties and everything else going through your head. But nonetheless, we should try the best that we can. That we should be as devout and fervent as it were our only communion of our lives. And in fact, in the ancient times, especially in the early days of the church, in the first 3 or 4 centuries, that often was the case. Many people were baptized on the moment of their death. They would receive Holy Viaticum, and that would be the only time, perhaps, in their lives that they would receive Holy Communion. In many mission countries, it is like this. In Gabon, for instance, where many people live in very difficult situations, especially with regard to marriage and what have you, and so the only time they receive Holy Communion is actually just before they die, after they were baptized, because they're no longer in a state of another in an occasion of sin, and so now they can be baptized finally, and they die soon after. And so there we can see that that Holy Communion should be, as it were, that our only one that we have. So that is something to strive for, of course. We are not perfect. We have much to improve on there. But devout, meaning that you are giving of yourself. Giving of yourself is so very important. I think many people, especially in the modern way of doing things, always come to Holy Communion as if God is giving them something. It's true. God is giving you his very own body, blood, soul, and divinity. But love requires also from your side. No? In fact, if you have a marriage where one person is only giving something, well, that marriage just doesn't last very long. And the same thing with God. If God is the only one giving, well, you know, that relationship is not very profound. It's not very much a love, but rather an abuse, we could even say. No? And so, let us always try to be as devout and fervent as were the only communion of our lives. And then C, last one. When actually receiving communion, we should raise the head and extend the tongue. We should swallow the sacred host as soon as possible, not allowing it to dissolve in the mouth. Remember, it is spiritual nourishment, right? No, it's not a medicine or anything like that, but it is rather a nourishment for our soul. So it should be consumed as soon as possible, like any kind of nourishment. And so what should we do after Holy Communion? So the last thing we will do today. What should we do after Holy Communion? After Holy Communion, we should spend some time adoring our Lord, first thing. What does it mean to adore? To adore. When you tell somebody that you adore them, it's really what you're implying there is that it is the reason that I do what I do. The reason why I do anything that I do is because of you. Now, of course, we can say that to somebody you love a lot, but properly speaking, it's only to God. It's only God that we really do everything, absolutely everything. I mean, you might go to work, you might work 8 hours a day for your wife or for your husband or whatever. In a case, you do sort of adore them, since everything you do is for them, but it's in an improper sense. In the proper sense, that we do everything, properly speaking, for God. And so that is why we should adore our Lord, to recognize Him as the source of all things and the end of our existence, thanking Him, it says next in the Catechism, to thank Him for all that He's done for us. He's created us, He's redeemed us, He's given us His very own body, blood, soul, and divinity. And then also, renewing our promises of love and obedience to Him. Our promises of love and obedience. That is something we gave already in baptism, renewed in confirmation and strengthened in confirmation. But yet it is requiring of us each and every day a renewal of that. Right? Just like in any relationship, you need to strengthen it. Right? And so the same thing with our friendship with God. It is not enough for it to simply exist. It also has to work. It has to also increase. It has to be, you know, better knowledge of God, better love of God, more faithful to what He wants of us, and so forth. All these things have to be, you know, increased, and that's what the Holy Communion is for. And asking Him for blessings for ourselves and others. For ourselves and others. In fact, that is one of the most powerful means of helping another person, is actually to receive Holy Communion for them. We always receive grace when we receive Holy Communion because of the very nature of the sacrament. Right? As long as our hearts are well enough disposed, that we don't have any obstacle to our Lord, then of course we receive grace for ourselves. But also to remember that you can receive Holy Communion for others. Right? For others. And this is a great apostolic work. A great apostolic work. Because why? Because you are uniting yourself to our Lord for a particular person. To remember in the Gospel, how the Greeks came to Andrew, and Andrew brought them to Philip first, to Philip, then Philip brought them to Andrew. And so exactly that union, that friendship that Philip and Andrew had was a means for bringing these souls to Jesus, to bringing them to our Lord. And so they were converted, you know, by that contact that they had, you know, with Philip and Andrew. And so the same thing is also in the spiritual realm, my dear faithful, that friendship that we have with God, that union we have with God, is not meant just for ourselves. That as the constitutions of the society, St. Pius X say very clearly, the Mass itself is apostolic, is apostolic. It was the very fact of offering the Holy Sacrifice gives grace to souls, gives the light of doctrine, gives the strength of grace to souls. And so likewise also the fruit of the Mass gives grace not only to the soul who receives it, but also for any person who is united to them, to their family, to their loved ones, to their friends, to all these people that are united to them. Also, they are strengthened and increased in grace because of that. But more particularly, for those for whom we offer that Holy Communion. Because to remember what the priest says at the Mass, orate fratres, et meum et vestrum sacrificium, is that my and your sacrifice may be acceptable to God the Father. And so the sacrifice of the Mass, of course, is primarily the priest who offers it, and yet it is the sacrifice of the whole mystical body of Christ, that each one of you are united, you know, to our Lord by baptism and by grace, and therefore the prayers that you offer during the Mass, and especially in receiving the fruit of the Mass, that you now are an apostle. But you are an apostle to bring grace to others. So never forget that. That is something oftentimes that so many souls completely ignore or even just waste the opportunity. To remember that, you know, that poor person that, you know, you saw on the street, or that your friend who's not doing so well, or that soul who needs special graces, you know, all those persons, you should receive communion for them, and to remember that. That it is a very great apostolic work that you can accomplish by receiving Holy Communion. And so to remember, my dear faithful, that this is a time of Advent, and I think it's 126, what page is it? The Alma Redemptoris Mater, we change the hymn according to the time. So we have a hymn to Our Lady, which is the Alma.
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I think I'd rather stay here and have cake and ice cream. What about you?

The Story of the Princess and the Pea. 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The problem was that the young princess was often quite naughty, and all her sisters told her that she was so badly behaved that they wondered if she was a princess. "We never misbehaved," they said. "We always did what we were told. We kept our hands clean at all times. We made sure our hair was always tidy and our dresses were always clean." "That's all very well," said the young princess. "But none of you like doing the things I like to do, like helping the grooms with the horses and jumping off haystacks." The three older princesses walked off with their noses in the air. The young princess made a face at them. They were always finding fault. It just wasn't fair. But after a few moments, she ran off to the stables. The king had 23 horses, and his youngest daughter loved them all. Her favourite was a young black horse called Moonlight. The groom was brushing him, and when the young princess arrived, he smiled at her. "Have your sisters been grumbling at you?" he asked. "They're always grumbling at something," said the young princess, "but I don't care." And she found a spare brush in the corner of the stable. "May I help?" she asked. The groom laughed. "You're a princess," he said. "I can't refuse you, can I?" The young princess wasn't smiling when she said, "Are you sure I am a princess?" The old groom looked very surprised when he looked round. "Of course you are," he said. "Why do you ask?" The young princess decided to tell him what was worrying her. "I just don't seem to behave like a princess," she said sadly. The old groom stopped brushing the horse for a minute. "You're the daughter of a king and a queen," he told her, "so that makes you a princess. There's no arguing with that." "Then why can't I behave like a princess?" she begged of the groom. "Oh, dear me," he said. "I've worked here in the palace for all my life, and I've seen all kinds of princesses. Some behave one way and some the other, but they're all princesses. So who's been telling you that you ain't a proper princess?" "Well, nobody has, actually. They've not said it, but I know what they're thinking," replied the young princess. "Especially my sisters." The old groom scratched his head. "Oh, I see," he said. "Your sisters have been getting on at you, and you've got to wondering whether you're a real princess or not. Is that it?" The young princess looked so sad that the old groom decided to make her laugh. He told her to look at him. "Now, tell me what you see," he asked. "Why, I see you," she said. He laughed, but then he wrapped the horse's tail around his head. "And suppose you saw me walking around like this, but with a real crown on, would you think I was a king?" "No, of course not," replied the young princess. "It wouldn't matter what you were doing or what you were wearing. I'd know you were the groom." "Well, just the same with you," said the groom. "I know you are a real princess. My missus knows it, everybody knows it. So you are." And he got on with brushing the horse. The young princess was going to walk away, but then the old groom suddenly spoke again. "I've just remembered," he said. "I've just remembered what my old granny used to tell me. She used to tell me lots of things, my old granny did, and she was always right." The young princess stopped at the stable door. "About princesses," added the old groom. "How you can always tell who's a real princess and who isn't." The young princess's eyes opened wide. "It's like this," said the old groom. "What you do is, you put a pea under the mattress. Yes, that's it. A single pea under the mattress on the bed. Now then, a princess has such sensitive skin that she will feel that little pea right through the mattress, however thick it is. So, that's how you know." So that night, the young princess took a pea from the royal kitchens and placed it under her mattress. When she got into bed, she couldn't feel a lump, but she thought she might later. However, she went to sleep
and she slept soundly until her mother wakened her up next morning. Then she cried. Her mother wondered what the matter was. "Now I know I'm not a real princess," the little princess cried. Then her mother looked under the mattress. "Ah," she said, "I see what you've done, but you made a mistake. The pea has to be a hard one, and you've taken a cooked pea. It's all squashed." That night, the young princess didn't know that her mother had put 3 hard peas under her mattress. And no sooner had she got into bed than she was twisting and turning in great discomfort. Finally, she got out of bed and looked under her mattress. Then she saw the peas. Her mother had heard her, and she came into the young princess's bedroom. "So now you know," the queen said. "Shall we now remove those horrid hard peas, and we can all get to sleep?" "Oh, yes, mummy," said the young princess. So the queen took the peas away, and they all went to sleep. After that, the young princess knew she was a real princess, whatever her sisters had to say.

A short meditation from the wisdom of the saints. Happy the man whose words issue from the Holy Spirit and not from himself. Saint Anthony of Padua.

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1: Ave Maria, gratia plena Dominus tecum, benedicta tu mulieribus, et benedictus fructus ventris tui, Iesus.

0: The almost total collapse over the past 70 years of the rural population of the Northern Great Plains makes it difficult to imagine that the teens and early 20s saw the last great homesteading boom with land free for the taking and thousands of families moving out west, putting up a little house and scraping by, trying to eke out a living. Although some of the sold houses are still inhabitable, the only thing that's left for the most part are weathered boards and old foundations sticking up in the sagebrush, bunch of grass growing around them, scattered here and there across the prairie. It's a world of the past, living on only in the dreams and memories of the old timers. One day while I was patching up one of the walls in one of those old homesteads that I happened to be living in, I made an interesting find. See, the walls had been lined with old newspapers in order to keep the wind from blowing through the cracks. And right there in the wall was the front page of an LA newspaper from about 90 years ago. Right there, right in the middle of the front page of an LA paper from 90 years ago, was this big front page article, including an interview with the LA County Sheriff about a serious social problem. What was the serious social problem that warranted this front page article and an interview from the LA County Sheriff? The sheriff had received reports of completely unacceptable and immoral behavior, and he wanted to know all the citizens to know exactly, he wanted to tell the citizens exactly what should be done about it. So what was the problem? The sheriff was angry about something he called goo goo eyes. Goo goo eyes. Now what's that supposed to mean? Well, as a sheriff and as a man, he was completely ticked off that in his county, some woman could be walking around innocently minding her own business, and yet she might encounter some creep that had the unmitigated gall to make eyes at her. Now keep in mind, we're talking about LA, as in Los Angeles. The sheriff of LA County is blazing mad because he's heard that there were men in his county who weren't looking at women with the respect due to them as women. He was mad because these men were making eyes at women. This is in LA. Talk about a world of the past that lives on only in the dreams and memories of the old timers. But it gets better. Right there in the article, he gave instructions on what was to be done. And his instructions were repeated in large type on the front page of the paper. The LA County Sheriff said if a man saw some lowlife that was giving goo-goo eyes to a woman, he should go out to that lowlife goo-goo eyer and, I quote, give him a good kick in the seat of the pants. Close quote. I love men like that. Just think about it. We're talking about a county sheriff of L.A. County. He also pointed out that any man that was that much of a lowlife was a no-good coward. You can't help loving a man like that. We used to have leaders with some testosterone. But maybe that's only something of the past, living on in the dreams and memories of the old timers. It's clear the sheriff saw the obligations that we have to our neighbor. It's clear he saw the proper relationship and role of the sexes. It's clear that even if he wasn't a Catholic, he saw the order that God had established in nature. And because of that, he saw his sworn duty as an officer of the law to promote law and order. Order. He saw his duty as a chief law officer of that county to promote the proper order, to protect the weak and defenseless. And he also saw the duty that falls on each real man to protect and promote that same order established by God in nature, to keep order so that women of his county would be able to walk around safely and securely without fear of predatory lowlifes. Wouldn't our mothers and wives and sisters and daughters be a lot safer walking around in a county with men like that? Just picture what a man like that would do to some lowlife that actually had the nerve to lay his dirty hands on a woman. women folks would be safe. See, when everything's properly ordered, it isn't only the rich or the strong or the powerful that are safe. When everything's properly ordered, the poor and the weak and the defenseless are also safe. Women folks are safe. That's how it's supposed to be. And most of us, at least past the middle 40s, can remember a time, a world like that. But now, for the most part, that's the only world of the past, living on in our dreams and memories. Can anyone here seriously imagine the LA County Sheriff giving a press conference today in May 2004 and announcing he's angry about something like this, that something needs to be done, and suggesting that people go out and give these guys a good boot? Fat chance. It's almost impossible to imagine any current national leader who's in a position of power seriously suggesting anything that even remotely resembles this. No, our society doesn't protect the poor. It doesn't protect the weak or the defenseless. The presence of Planned Parenthood is a powerful testimony to that. We're approaching total insanity. We barely have law, and we certainly don't have much in the line of order. In fact, law and order in our society, or the church at large, is fast becoming a thing of the past, something living on in the dreams and memories of old timers. But that's what we're here to do right now. What we do here in Mass is we hold back the deluge. We reorder the chaos. And how do we do that? By offering an ordered and pleasing worship to God the Father. And by doing that, we then obtain the grace to order our own thoughts, our words, and our deeds in a manner that's pleasing to the Father. And we also obtain the grace to order our families and this particular community in a manner that's pleasing to God. You don't need me to tell you one of the most disordered aspects of our society are all the matters wrapped up with the sixth and ninth commandments. We've been going through preparatory to talking about the sixth commandment. The last time we talked about this topic, we looked at modesty, and we saw that modesty is a virtue that gives a man the ability to govern and dominate his passions, especially his desires for pleasure. It's a moral virtue that guards purity by giving a man the power to practice due measure in his actions and his dress. And then we took a quick look at modesty and dress, which principally concerns the ladies. Today we'll take a quick look at modesty of the eyes, which principally concerns the men. This is not a question of a double standard. Because the sexes are different, they tend to labor under different difficulties. Men typically have more difficulty with purity itself and with modesty of the eyes and touch, so that's where they must be more careful. For example, viewing pornography is by and large a male problem. Women must give more attention to the whole field of modesty and be more considerate of the weakness of others. As we've seen, immodest dress is by and large a female problem. The differences between the sexes come out about even when we're speaking in terms of sin. It's the same old story. One sex is typically guilty of offering a forbidden fruit, and another sex is typically guilty for taking it. The bottom line is that Christ calls all Catholic men and all Catholic women to have a sense of responsibility for one another and to show that by their practices of the virtues of purity and modesty. This Christian respect and compassion for the weakness of the other sex translated into the ladies protecting the men by their modest dress and deportment, and the men protecting the ladies by modest behavior, by thrashing anyone that gets out of hand. We have obligations to our neighbor. So let's talk about the obligations a man has with respect to his eyes. Quick review. Thanks to original sin, our passions and our emotions are rebellion against right reason. That's the condition we call concupiscence, which inclines us strongly towards pleasurable goods, so it inclines us strongly towards sin. And so because of concupiscence, immodest glances naturally tend to stir up lust, or to present a very real danger of lust being stirred up. Immodest glances tend either to stir up lust or to be a near occasion of stirring it up. And of course, once lust is stirred up, there's a huge danger of consenting to it. As St. Alphonsus says, the devil first tempts us to look, then to desire, and afterwards to consent. Can we commit mortal sins with our eyes? Yes, indeed, we certainly can. The eyes are the windows of the soul, and what we look at can hurt us. When we see dangerous sights that might tempt us, we have an obligation to look away. King David didn't, and he fell, and he's anointed prophet of God. How can we tell how serious a sin these types of looks might be? Let's take the case of a glance which stirs up lust or is a near occasion of stirring it up, okay? So we're talking about something that either stirs it up or it's a near occasion. In other words, we're talking about serious matter. Obviously, if you're married, this doesn't apply to spouses. All right. Now, if there was no intention of this glance, say it was accidental, and no consent to the pleasure stirred up, there's no sin. So no intention and no consent means no sin. No intention, no consent, no sin. If there was no intention and faint consent before the man realizes what's going on and rejects it, that's what the moralists call semi-deliberate consent. So some faint consent, there's a venial sin. So no intention, faint consent, venial sin. All right? If there was no intention but full consent, he goes, all right, you know, check that out, something like that, mortal sin. Okay? If there's a direct intention, I am going to look at this bad book, I'm going to watch this bad movie, that's a mortal sin. So no intention, no consent, no sin. No intention, some consent, venial sin. No intention, full consent, mortal sin. Direct intention, mortal sin. That's the morality of these kind of looks. You can see why the off switch is important on a television. Okay, so how do we prevent committing mortal sins with our eyes? Get rid of your TV. No, there's four things to keep in mind. First off, we've got to pray. God will give us the grace to resist temptation if, and only if, we say our prayers. Say those three Hail Marys every morning for holiness and purity during the day, and every night for holiness and purity at night. This practice works miracles. Everyone here should be saying the three Hail Marys in the morning and at night for holiness and purity. If someone is still struggling with controlling his eyes and his thoughts, he can up the ante by kneeling on his fingers. Take your hands like that, put them on the floor, kneel on your fingers while you say the Hail Marys. It'll hurt. It won't cripple you. It'll hurt. That's the point. You're asking the Blessed Virgin to take you more seriously because maybe you need to up the ante. It'll hurt. Okay. We need to say a rosary every day. The Blessed Mother wasn't bored in heaven and wondering what they were doing down in Portugal when she came down to Fatima and reminded us that we needed to say the rosary every day. She's the best mother. She's perfect. She knows what we need. She came down to tell us, say your rosary every day. If we don't listen to her, there's only us to blame. She came down and told us, did the biggest miracle in the world since the resurrection. And what's the message? Say your rosary. Okay, overall then, we also have to have a serious sacramental life, and most especially regular confession. If a person is struggling with these kind of things, the Church teaches it is a moral miracle to overcome these kind of problems without confession. A moral miracle, what does that mean? A physical miracle is like raising somebody from the dead. Moral miracles are above that. In other words, a person would have an easier time raising somebody from the dead than conquering a serious problem of this type without confession. So regular confession is essential. It's essential, okay? At least every 2 weeks, if not, more frequently. If that doesn't do it, you keep up in the end. Okay, so first point, three Hail Marys, rosary, confession. Second point, we have to mortify our eyes so we have the virtue to look away when we see something dangerous. We can mortify our eyes every day by not looking at something we like to look at. And that gives us a habit so that we can look away from things that we better not look at. For example, we can do things like delaying reading a newspaper article for a while, or opening a letter that we love for an hour or two, or turning off the TV. So second, mortify our eyes daily. Third, to notice something dangerous is not sinful. To notice it is not sinful, but to purposefully look, to continue to look, look away and then look back, after looking away, now that's sinful. If a man gazes with immodest intent, whether or not the person whom he's looking at is immodestly dressed, then he's guilty, okay? If he's purposefully engaging those immodest looks, because that's the direct intent we talked about, whether or not the person he's looking at is immodestly dressed has no bearing on the situation. He's guilty. Has no bearing. In Job 31:1, we see that St. Job made a covenant with his eyes that he would not so much as think on a virgin. Why? Because he knew if he controlled his eyes and didn't look at her, then he wouldn't think about her. As St. Gregory the Great says, it's not lawful to behold what it's not lawful to desire. St. Francis de Sales says, that which is not seen is not desired. The inspired word of God in Ecclesiasticus 9 says, gaze not upon another's beauty, for many have perished by the beauty of a woman, and hereby lust is enkindled as a fire. For many, by admiring the beauty of another man's wife, have become reprobate. That's the Holy Ghost's word on it. St. Augustine says that even if our eyes should happen to fall upon something indecent, we should take care not to fix them there. As St. Alphonsus points out, a deliberate, fixed, immodest look may be the infernal spark that will cause the damnation of that soul. So the third point is, we must look away when we notice something dangerous. Unfortunately, the danger level is going up, so we have to keep this principle in mind. Fourth, what should a guy do right when he finds himself tempted to take an immodest glance, or to look back, or to stare? So there he is in that situation. We already know this. We've gone through it, but it bears repeating. He should start by calling on the precious blood. Now, what does that mean? It means he needs to say a little prayer. It doesn't have to be out loud. It can be under his breath, or even just mentally. But he should say a little prayer along these lines. Precious blood, wash over me and protect me from the wickedness and snares of the devil. If you can't remember that, remember precious blood, wash over and protect me. We're calling on our Lord's precious blood to protect us from the devil. Why this prayer? Because if the devil is producing imaginative images, it will drive it away. Remember that demons can tempt us by introducing images into our imaginations, or getting us agitated to some degree, but calling on the precious blood will stop these type of temptations. Even if a man is not in a state of grace, this will work, because our Lord shed his precious blood for sinners, didn't he? So precious blood, wash over me and protect me from the wickedness and snares of the devil. That's first. Precious blood, wash over me and protect me from the wickedness and snares of the devil. Next, the guy prays, Jesus, Mary, Joseph, St. Maria Goretti, guardian angel, help me. Jesus, Mary, Joseph, St. Maria Goretti, guardian angel, help me. Jesus, Mary, Joseph, St. Maria Goretti, guardian angel, help me. What's he doing? He's calling in the heavy artillery from heaven, okay? As soon as he's calling the precious blood, Jesus, Mary, Joseph, St. Maria Goretti, guardian angel, help me. That's the level of grace. He's said his prayers. Now he's got heaven involved, now he has to do his part. That means that he has to shift that image that he's got in his imagination. Whatever it is that he's wanting to look at, obviously he knows it's there, he wouldn't be tempted to look. Okay? The example I always suggest is canoeing. Doesn't have to be canoeing, but it needs to substitute this temptation in his imagination with something that's enjoyable, very easy to picture, and has absolutely nothing to do with his temptation. Why imagine something enjoyable? Because right now, the man's appetites are being drawn. They're being drawn towards something pleasurable. It's very desirable. It's something he wants to look at. But it's sinful. So since his passions are already moving towards something pleasurable, rather than trying to fight that, what he does is derail them by thinking about something else pleasurable, so the passions just keep moving, but you've derailed them and moved them towards something that isn't sinful. It's pleasurable. It's a legal pleasure. Okay? So quick review. He's being tempted right then to make an immodest glance. As soon as he realizes, he prays, precious blood, wash over me and protect me. Why? To get the devil out of the picture. Then he prays, Jesus, Mary, Joseph, St. Marie Goretti, guardian angel, help me. Why? To get heaven into the picture. Then what does he do? He shifts his imagination from this temptation that he wants to look at, something that's very enjoyable and easy to picture, something to do with Montana, obviously. Now remember, as long as we're fighting, we're not sinning. As long as we're fighting, we're not sinning. When you're tempted, precious blood wash over me, Jesus, Mary, Joseph, St. Marie Goretti, guardian angel, help me, then think about canoeing or something else fun and pleasant and moral, okay? Say those three Hail Marys every morning and every night. Say your rosary every day. Go to confession regularly. Mortify your eyes. Look away from dangerous sights. When you're tempted, say, precious blood, wash over me. Jesus, Mary, Joseph, St. Maria Goretti, guardian angel, help me. And then think about canoeing or something else fun and pleasant and moral. And then, irregardless of how immodest our society may become, we'll be able to keep the command of St. Peter found in today's epistle. Beloved, I exhort you, as strangers and pilgrims, to abstain from carnal desires which war against the soul. And indeed, we are strangers and pilgrims passing through here on our way to heaven. So if we do these things, as our souls become more and more ordered and more obedient to the law of God, troubles with immodest looks and impure thoughts will themselves become things of the past, only faint and distant memories in the life of a man on the road to heaven.
1: In the name of the Father, and of the Son, and of the Holy Ghost, amen. My dear brethren, once again, the sweet figure, the person of Saint Joseph, appears in the Gospel. And in these days of preparation for Christmas, in this Christmas Eve, it is good to remind a little bit the role of Saint Joseph in the plan of salvation. For rationalists, for modernists, for people of poor faith, a devotion to Saint Joseph cannot be understood. They will tell you that this devotion is a modern devotion, that it did not exist in the primitive church. They will maybe tell you that there are other saints that are more important than Saint Joseph. They can even tell you that the role of Saint Joseph was just limited to the private life of our Lord Jesus Christ, and that once his role was fulfilled, it was not necessary to Saint Joseph to be praised or to be extolled. Nothing further than that from truth. First of all, the person of Saint Joseph must be extolled above all the other saints. After our Blessed Mother, there is no more powerful saint, no more, powerful before God, before the Holy Trinity, than Saint Joseph. You know that the importance of a saint is in direct proportion with his relationship to our Lord Jesus Christ and to the work of salvation. We honor a martyr because he has given his life for the faith or for our Lord. We honor a confessor because he has been the heroic example of continuous practice and preaching of the doctrine of the Catholic Church. When we honor someone as a saint, it is because that person has had a very special relationship with our Lord or with the Church. The more this relationship will be close to our Lord, the holier will be the person. Obviously, no one holier than Our Lady. She was, she is, she remains the Mother of God. And she was the door through which our Lord Jesus Christ came to save the world. It was her fiat, her acceptance of the Incarnation that made of him the most pure, the most beautiful, and the holier of creatures. Because of her personal relationship to our Lord. There can be no more personal relationship to someone than to be the father or the mother of this person. That was the case of Our Lady. That's why she is the first of all saints of the heavenly court. But after Our Lady, who was the more close to our Lord Jesus Christ? Obviously, Saint Joseph. Because his mission is not a mission which consists in spreading the doctrine, that was the case of the apostles, of giving witness of it, the confessors, of shedding the blood to seal the holiness of this doctrine, as it was the case of the martyrs. His role, his job, was directly united to the hypostatical union. Saint Joseph was the foster father of the Son of God, and his mission was absolutely necessary. During the life of our Lord Jesus Christ, to hide his divinity. That's why when the Jews were accusing our Lord of making miracles in the name of the devil, they said, but isn't that one Jesus, the son of Joseph, the carpenter of Nazareth? It was like that. But the person of Saint Joseph was a shadow to blind the people not to see the divinity of our Lord. It was not the moment. Afterwards, Saint Joseph was obliged to disappear, I would say, of the worship, of the public devotions of the Church, because it was necessary not to hide the divinity of our Lord, but his humanity. You remember that the first heresies were directly against the divinity of our Lord. Remember Arius, for example, a heresy which still persists in some places in Orient. He denied that our Lord was the true Son of God. It was necessary in the first centuries of the Church to hide a little bit, understand what I mean, the humanity of our Lord, his human aspect. That's why the figure of Saint Joseph was in the shadows during many centuries. But when there was no more necessity for that, the popes and the good Catholic people recognized in Saint Joseph a powerful intercessor. How was it possible that the one that during maybe 30 years, we do not know, but at least during a long time, during the private life of our Lord, was the one that was ordering, was commanding God himself. How is it possible that this person has passed to the anonymate, that he has nothing to do now in heaven? He's just in one corner, singing with the angels. No. Saint Joseph continues his work in heaven, his role of intercession, his role of giving example to each one of us, with the heroic virtues that during his life he fulfilled, he performed. That's why the Church, that cannot be deceived, has placed Saint Joseph immediately after Our Lady. And in our hearts of Catholics, we must have a true devotion to him, a great devotion to him. A devotion that must consist essentially in a great faith in his intercession and an essay of imitation of his virtues. A great faith in his intercession, first of all. St. Teresa of Avila says of St. Joseph, amongst other beautiful things, that he is eager to help from heaven those who ask him any special grace, and that she cannot remember, and she had a very good memory, she cannot remember that she has asked something of St. Joseph that she has not received. That's a serious thing, especially for those who know the story of St. Teresa of Avila. She knew how to ask. Now, she cannot remember to have asked anything to St. Joseph, something to St. Joseph, without having been exhausted. Also, with this great faith that we must have in his intercession, just try it and you will see by yourself, we must try to imitate his virtues. I can continue till next year, which is very close, but I will not do it. I will just insist in the humility of St. Joseph and also in his role of defender of the Church. His humility, that is something that we need, each one of us. You cannot go to heaven if you do not have a humble heart. The humility of St. Joseph, that we can see in the fact that being of the royal house of David, being a man certainly with many talented gifts, I cannot imagine how God would not give to St. Joseph intelligence, ability, and all the other necessary things to perform worthily his role of foster father of the Son of God. And every time that the Gospel speaks of St. Joseph, we see him with this a special crown of humility around his head. St. Joseph is essentially a humble saint. We see his humility as a reflection of other virtues, as a reflection, for example, of his confidence in the Word of God. Behold that he is betrothed to Our Lady and she's expecting a child. The evidence, the apparent evidence is there. And St. Joseph does not say anything. He wants not to think bad of Our Lady. He just waits that he has the revelation of the angel of which the Gospel speaks today. Can not you see his humility in this confidence in the power of God and in his providence? We can see a reflection of his humility in his practice of the virtue of obedience. Imagine that in the middle of the night you have an angel that comes and tells you, hey, you, take your wife, take your children, and go to Canada, up. And in the middle of the night, you take your wife, you take your children, you don't say anything to anyone, you forget your business, you forget your accounts in the bank, you forget your all your properties, you prepare your car, you put the family, and you go to Canada. To French Canada, of course, to speak a language that you do not know. That was a little bit what St. Joseph did. Can you see the heroism of his obedience, which is again a proof of humility? If we have an apparition, even of the Holy Trinity, telling us to do something like this, we shall start to argue. I am sure that you will do it. I am sure you will do it, even if you know that it is a true apparition. Well, the humility of St. Joseph makes him accept the will of God with this obedience, which is an example for us. Humility that we see also in the way that he treats the little Jesus. We only have one reference to this when our Lord is lost and found in the temple. The normal thing for St. Joseph to come and say, what, you have been 3 days that we are trying to find you, we are suffering. St. Joseph does not say anything. It is Our Lady who takes care of the situation. His humility, once again. And with this word of humility, his role of defender of the Church. Protector Sancte Ecclesiae, we say at the end of the litany, the wonderful litany of St. Joseph, that are a long reason for our meditation, or that are a reason for our long meditation. Protector of the Holy Church. Why St. Joseph, the protector, the defender of the Holy Church? Why the Church wanted to celebrate a feast that has been unfortunately suppressed, of St. Joseph as defender of the Holy Church? Because he was the defender of the little Jesus and the defender of Our Lady. His role was to protect them till Our Lord started his public life. And he certainly did it well. Now, if St. Joseph was able to protect the Son of God and to protect the Mother of God, he can also protect the Church of God. And he knows how much we need his help in these terrible moments in which we are living. Where is the triumphant, the splendorous Church that during centuries was the Queen of the world, the Master of the nations? We cannot see nothing else than the desolation in the Church. Where are the vocations to the priesthood? Where are the zealous, true Catholic priests? Where are the true sacraments? Where is the heroism that is ready to give the last drop of its blood to defend the doctrine of the Church in all its purity? Where are the religious? Where is the devotion? Where is the respect for the Blessed Sacrament? Where are the families that say the rosary together every day? We really do need a true renovation in the Church. And it will not come from the spirit of Vatican II. And it will not come from the poison of modernism. It will come from a true renewal on the tradition of the Church. A renewal which starts by ourselves. Renewal on charity. Renewal on humility, following the example of St. Joseph. But this personal, or this even familiar renewal, will not change anything unless we have someone to defend the Church from the snares of the enemies of the Church, in the outside and in the inside. This defender is Saint Joseph. He has this title. Do not try to find any other special patron for this. Ask Saint Joseph every day to take care of your material problems, yes. Ask him also to give you abundant graces to be good Catholics and to go to heaven, yes. But ask him especially every day to protect the Church of God, to save the Church from the devil and from all the enemies that are trying, apparently, but just apparently with success, to destroy all the beautiful things that we had in our holy religion. Now, during this Mass of Christmas Eve, may the memory of St. Joseph come to our minds. May the example of St. Joseph push, inflame our will in the pursuing of his example. And finally, may the thought of St. Joseph as a defender of the Church give us the strength to be ourselves also at the service of God, at the service of the Church, to defend it from its enemies. May St. Joseph bless you, each one of us, and give you the strength to come to Midnight Mass. Don't forget Midnight Mass. And tomorrow is a holiday of obligation. If you come to Midnight Mass, you are not obliged to come to the Mass tomorrow, because the Midnight Mass is the Mass of tomorrow. Some people have asked 100 times during this week at the telephone, and I repeat, today is day of obligation, tomorrow is day of obligation. midnight mass is enough to fulfill the obligation of tomorrow. But if you want to come to the other masses, to one of the other masses that will be celebrated.
2: Good evening, everyone, and welcome back to the Priest Library. My name is Father Patrick McBride, and I'm here alongside the now famous head of St. Joseph. And first of all, I would like to thank Father Rutledge for letting me sit in the rector's chair. As you know now, this is the rector's chair. I remember one time Father Kopek was caught sitting in Father Rutledge's chair. And, well, let's just say that was the last time that happened. Well, dear friends, we find ourselves still in difficult circumstances. And we may be tempted to complain, to question. At times like these, however, it is important that we look up, that we look at God, to remind ourselves of the doctrines of our faith, the principles of theology. And so tonight I would like to consider with you divine providence, a beautiful doctrine of our faith, divine providence. Guérigou Lagrange, the great Dominican theologian, he says, contemplation is looking at God and not at ourselves. Yes, the primary object of contemplation is God himself and his infinite perfections, especially his wisdom, his goodness, and his providence. And then he continues and says, our activity and our progress toward eternity must be directed from the higher level of this contemplation. So our whole lives must be directed from this higher light. For example, after one has contemplated the eternity of God, it's much easier to be patient, to deal with these little trials, contradictions of every day, or even our lives. What is 5, 10, 40, 60, 80 years compared to the eternity of God? And so also in contemplating divine providence, it makes it much easier to trust, to not complain, to realize that God is in control. And Guérigou Lagrange, Father Lagrange, he gives four principles, which I'd like to share with you tonight, four guiding principles regarding this divine providence. Because if we can remember these four things, it will help us to abandon ourselves. That's it. It's why should we abandon ourselves to divine providence? Well, he explains by giving us what theology tells us. So the first principle is this. Everything which comes to pass has been foreseen by God from all eternity and has been willed or at least permitted by him. So everything which happens in the material world or in the spiritual world, God has foreseen from all eternity. Because with him there is no passing from ignorance to knowledge as with us. God has nothing to learn from events as they occur. And not only that, not only does he foresee everything, but whatever reality and goodness are in things, he has willed. And whatever evil or moral disorder, sin, he has permitted. And yet he respects the free will of man. That's really what is so mind-boggling about that the providence of God is he's directing everything and yet at the same time respecting the free will of men. It really is. It's a great mystery. The second principle he gives is this. Nothing can be willed or permitted by God that does not contribute to the end he purposed in creating, which is, of course, the manifestation of his infinite perfections, of his goodness, and then also the glory of our Lord Jesus Christ, who is both God and man. So everything which God wills or permits, so nothing can be willed or permitted by him if it doesn't somehow contribute to the manifestation of his goodness, of his infinite perfections, or the glory of our Lord. Everything which happens somehow glorifies God.

for the good. Yes, for those who love God, absolutely, God using absolutely everything to sanctify us. And we must let God sanctify us through all the events of our life, all these creatures, persons, things, happy things, sad things, things we enjoy, things we don't like, everything God is using to sanctify us. God sanctifies us in an invisible way, by His grace, of course, through the sacraments, through prayer. But God also wants to sanctify us through visible things, through creatures, because that also gives him glory. When God sanctifies us through these difficult trials, living with a difficult person, dealing with difficult people, or whatever it is, everything God is using, we have to go beyond the secondary causes and to see the hand of God using all of these as instruments. And the fourth principle which Father Gregory Lagrange gives, the fourth principle to remember to help us to abandon ourselves to divine providence, he says that we must do everything in our power to fulfill God's will as expressed to us. So we abandon ourselves, yes, and yet we still have to do everything we can to discern God's will and So I would like to, concerning God's will here, I thought it'd be good to remind you, I'm sure many of you are familiar with this, but I just made a little chart of how God's will is, how we make distinctions regarding God's will. Of course, God is simple, but for us, whenever we talk about God, whenever we study God, we have to make many distinctions. And so also, even though we know that the will of God is God Himself, we love God by doing His will, by loving His will, it still is helpful to kind of see these different distinctions. So we have here God's signified will. Now, these are things which are very clear to us. So here's natural law, divine positive law. We know that we can't kill. We know that we know everything from Revelation, what God has told us through Revelation. Ecclesiastical law. We know that we have to go to Mass on Sunday if we can. We have to fast and abstain on Ash Wednesday, Good Friday. Civil law. We have to obey the civil authorities as long as they don't interfere with God's law. So for example, even the whole question of going to Mass on Sunday, well, if the civil law for the common good decides that it's prudent to temporarily postpone mass attendance, these religious gatherings, well, if it's temporary, there's no persecution, then it's a question of prudence, so we obey. And Father Wegner, our superior, he also said, well, it's for now it's prudent that we wait until we can come back to the church. Even family, any lawful authority is a manifestation of God's will. It's very clear to us. Every day we have all the things we know that we have to do. Also, any institution, any religious house, whatever the rule is, we know that's a manifestation of God's will for us. And this is a realm of obedience. This is to do what God wants. Every day we know, there are things which are very clear. You know, for me, for an example, as a priest, I know that I have to be in the chapel at 6:30 every morning for prime, and I have to be there at 8:30 at night for compline. So this is the realm of obedience, to do what God wants. And down here is what we call God's will of good pleasure. So as I wrote here for you, as manifested in the events and circumstances of life. And here, these are things which God wants, which He wills directly, and then also things which He permits, which is, we'll see next time, is really only sin. It's the only thing which God, moral disorder, the only true evil, which is sin,

0: That is the only thing which God permits. And this is the realm of abandonment. So all these, again, all these different things in our life, the events, the persons, the things, everything which God is using, this is to want what God does, to conform our will with His, to align our will with His. This is the realm of abandonment. And this is actually much more difficult, by the way. It's much easier. It's not always easy, but it is easier to do what we have to do, which is very clear. We know what's going to happen, what's expected of us. But every day, to see God in these different events is not always easy, as you know. Well, I think that's everything I wanted to share with you tonight. Next time, if there is a next time, I would like to explain a little more this question of evil. How does God will, does God permit evil? What does the church say there? Because it is a stumbling block, it's a scandal for many people. How could a good God create evil? How could there be evil in this world if God is so good? So we'll see that next time. But just to finish with one more quote from Mrs. Father Scupoli, the author of Spiritual Combat, a spiritual classic. So besides these principles of divine providence, of course, we know that the other attributes of God are also profound reasons to trust in Him. So these are some words from Father Scupoli I'll leave you with. As the omnipotence of God is infinite, nothing is impossible to Him. As His wisdom is infinite, nothing is difficult to Him. As His goodness is immeasurable, He has an infinite desire for our well-being. Should this not be enough?
1: In the name of the Father, and of the Son, and of the Holy Ghost, amen. Dear Reverend Father Rector, dear fathers, dear faculty, dear friends, dear graduates, it is said that a human being cannot live 40 days without food, 4 days without water, and 4 minutes without air. But we cannot live 4 seconds without hope. Some of you are familiar with the man, the POW, Jeremiah Denton. He was a pilot shot down in Vietnam. He was captured by the communist soldiers, kept in a small cell, and there he sat with the bugs and the mud and the filth, and he was tortured often. This happened for 7.5 years. He stayed alive. He came back to the States because of hope. He was a Catholic man who loved his wife, and longed to be with her. She was his hope. She, in turn, never gave up on him, praying the rosary daily for him, writing letters to high officials for his search and rescue. Her love was constant. My dear graduates, it is said that the next 7.5 years, from the ages of 18 to 25, will be the most difficult, the most challenging for you to persevere in your faith and your moral life. Some of you will crash and fall into the hands of the enemy. You will be covered with the filth of sin. You will be imprisoned in vice. If you should happen to find yourself here, don't ever lose hope. Don't forget that beautiful woman, that virgin, most powerful, most pure, most merciful. No matter how discouraged, how distraught, how anxious, take courage. because you have a Queen of Peace, always ready to intercede for you. You know the words of Our Lady of Guadalupe well. Listen, do not let your countenance or your heart be troubled. Am I not here who am your mother? Are you not under my shadow and protection? Am I not the source of your joy? In a troubled, anxious, shallow world, today you must have hope, and that hope is Mary. For 4 years, you wore the school crest, and on the top of that, you read Maria Spes Nostra, your school motto. That beautiful motto that you stared at for 4 years. Although you may have put aside the jacket now, remember those words. Seal them to your heart throughout life. Mary is our hope. There were two other words written on your school crest in the bottom right-hand corner on a small book. Those words were Sorsum Corda. When the sinful woman in the gospel was caught in adultery, her eyes were downcast. She was miserable. She was guilty. You may one day find yourself bent over by sin. Don't stay there. Lift up your hearts. Lift up your eyes to Jesus Christ, to his mother, to Jesus Christ and his representative, the priest. Mary, our hope, will lead us to her son in the confessional. Here are all wounds healed. Here the mud of sin is washed away. Come often. Come with hope. I leave you with these words of Saint Hilary of Poitiers. No matter how sinful one may have been, if he has devotion to Mary.
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3: Believe in God, the Father Almighty, creator of heaven and of earth, and in Jesus Christ, his only Son, our Lord, who was conceived by the Holy Ghost, born of the Virgin Mary, suffered under Pontius Pilate, was crucified, died, and was buried. He descended into hell. The third day he rose again from the dead. He ascended into heaven and sitteth at the right hand of God the Father Almighty. From thence he shall come to judge the living and the dead.
4: I make the Lord God of all sorrows and courage, the communion of saints and the conclusion of seasons, the resurrection of the body and life everlasting. Amen.
3: Our Father who art in heaven, hallowed be thy name. Thy kingdom come, thy will be done on earth as it is in heaven.
4: Give us this day our daily bread, and forgive us our trespasses, that we forgive those who trespass against us, and lead us not into temptation, but deliver us from evil. Amen.
3: Hail Mary, full of grace, the Lord is with thee. Blessed art thou amongst women, and blessed is the fruit of thy womb, Jesus.
4: Holy Mary, Mother of God, pray for us now at the hour of our death. Amen.
3: Hail Mary, full of grace, the Lord is with thee. Blessed art thou amongst women, and blessed is the fruit of thy womb, Jesus.
4: Holy Mary, Mother of God, pray for us now at the hour of our death. Amen.
3: Mary, full of grace, the Lord is with thee. Blessed art thou amongst women, and blessed is the fruit of thy womb, Jesus.
4: Holy Mary, Mother of God, pray for us sinners, now at the hour of our death.

0: joyful mystery is the Annunciation. Our Father who art in heaven, hallowed be thy name, thy kingdom come, thy will be done on earth as it is in heaven.
1: Give us this day our daily bread, and forgive us our trespasses, as we forgive those who trespass against us. And lead us not into temptation, but deliver us from evil. Amen.
0: Hail Mary, full of grace, the Lord is with thee. Blessed art thou amongst women, and blessed is the fruit of thy womb, Jesus.
1: Holy Mary, Mother of God, pray for us sinners, now and at the hour of our death. Amen.
0: Hail Mary, full of grace, the Lord is with thee. Blessed art thou amongst women, and blessed is the fruit of thy womb, Jesus.
1: Holy Mary, Mother of God, pray for us sinners, now and at the hour of our death. Amen.
0: Mary, full of grace, the Lord is with thee. Blessed art thou amongst women, and blessed is the fruit of thy womb, Jesus.
1: Holy Mary, Mother of God, pray for us sinners, now and at the hour of our death. Amen.
0: Hail Mary, full of grace, the Lord is with thee. Blessed art thou amongst women, and blessed is the fruit of thy womb, Jesus.
1: Holy Mary, Mother of God, pray for us sinners, now and at the hour of our death. Amen.
0: Mary, full of grace, the Lord is with thee. Blessed art thou amongst women, and blessed is the fruit of thy womb, Jesus.
1: Holy Mary, Mother of God, pray for us sinners, now and at the hour of our death. Amen.
0: Mary, full of grace, the Lord is with thee. Blessed art thou amongst women, and blessed is the fruit of thy womb, Jesus.
1: Holy Mary, Mother of God, pray for us sinners, now and at the hour of our death. Amen.
0: Mary, full of grace, the Lord is with thee. Blessed art thou amongst women, and blessed is the fruit of thy womb, Jesus.
1: Holy Mary, Mother of God, pray for us sinners, now and at the hour of our death. Amen.
0: Mary, full of grace, the Lord is with thee. Blessed art thou amongst women, and blessed is the fruit of thy womb, Jesus.
1: Holy Mary, Mother of God, pray for us sinners, now and at the hour of our death. Amen.
0: Mary, full of grace, the Lord is with thee. Blessed art thou amongst women, and blessed is the fruit of thy womb, Jesus.
1: Holy Mary, Mother of God, pray for us sinners, now and at the hour of our death. Amen.
0: Hail Mary, full of grace, the Lord is with thee. Blessed art thou amongst women, and blessed is the fruit of thy womb, Jesus.
1: Holy Mary, Mother of

0: by Jesus.
1: Forgive us our sins, save us from the fires of hell, and lead all souls to heaven, especially those who have most need of thy mercy.
2: The second joyful mystery, the Visitation. Our Father, who art in heaven, hallowed be thy name. Thy kingdom come, thy will be done on earth as it is in heaven.
1: Give us this day our daily bread, and forgive us our trespasses, as we forgive those who trespass against us. And lead us not into temptation, but deliver us from evil. Amen.
2: Hail Mary, full of grace, the Lord is with thee. Blessed art thou amongst women, and blessed is the fruit of thy womb, Jesus.
1: Holy Mary, Mother of God, pray for us sinners, now and at the hour of our death. Amen.
2: Hail Mary, full of grace, the Lord is with thee. Blessed art thou amongst women, and blessed is the fruit of thy womb, Jesus.
1: Holy Mary, Mother of God, pray for us sinners, now and at the hour of our death. Amen.
2: Hail Mary, full of grace, the Lord is with thee. Blessed art thou amongst women, and blessed is the fruit of thy womb, Jesus.
1: Holy Mary, Mother of God, pray for us sinners, now and at the hour of our death. Amen.
2: Hail Mary, full of grace, the Lord is with thee. Blessed art thou amongst women, and blessed is the fruit of thy womb, Jesus.
1: Holy Mary, Mother of God, pray for us sinners, now and at the hour of our death. Amen.
2: Hail Mary, full of grace, the Lord is with thee. Blessed art thou amongst women, and blessed is the fruit of thy womb, Jesus.
1: Holy Mary, Mother of God, pray for us sinners, now and at the hour of our death. Amen.
2: Hail Mary, full of grace, the Lord is with thee. Blessed art thou amongst women, and blessed is the fruit of thy womb, Jesus.
1: Holy Mary, Mother of God, pray for us sinners, now and at the hour of our death. Amen.
2: Hail Mary, full of grace, the Lord is with thee. Blessed art thou amongst women, and blessed is the fruit of thy womb, Jesus.
1: Holy Mary, Mother of God, pray for us sinners, now and at the hour of our death. Amen.
2: Hail Mary, full of grace, the Lord is with thee. Blessed art thou amongst women, and blessed is the fruit of thy womb, Jesus.
1: Holy Mary, Mother of God, pray for us sinners, now and at the hour of our death. Amen.
2: Hail Mary, full of grace, the Lord is with thee. Blessed art thou amongst women, and blessed is the fruit of thy womb, Jesus.
1: Holy Mary, Mother of God, pray for us sinners, now and at the hour of our death. Amen.
2: Hail Mary, full of grace, the Lord is with thee. Blessed art thou amongst women, and blessed is the fruit of thy womb, Jesus.
1: Holy Mary, Mother of God, pray for us sinners, now

0: Father, who art in heaven, hallowed be thy name, thy kingdom come, thy will be done on earth as it is.
1: Give us this day our daily bread, and forgive us our trespasses, as we forgive those who trespass against us. And lead us not into temptation, but deliver us from evil. Amen.
0: Mary, full of grace, the Lord is with thee. Blessed art thou amongst women, and blessed is the fruit of thy womb, Jesus.
1: Holy Mary, Mother of God, pray for us sinners, now and at the hour of our death. Amen.
0: Mary, full of grace, the Lord is with thee. Blessed art thou amongst women, and blessed is the fruit of thy womb, Jesus.
1: Holy Mary, Mother of God, pray for us sinners, now and at the hour of our death. Amen. Holy Mary, Mother of God, pray for us sinners, now and at the hour of our death. Amen. Holy Mary, Mother of God, pray for us sinners, now and at the hour of our death. Amen. Holy Mary, Mother of God, pray for us sinners, now and at the hour of our death. Amen. Holy Mary, Mother of God, pray for us sinners, now and at the hour of our death. Amen. Holy Mary, Mother of God, pray for us sinners, now and at the hour of our death. Holy Mary, Mother of God, pray for us sinners, now and at the hour of our death. Amen. Holy Mary, Mother of God, pray for us sinners, now and at the hour of our death. Amen. Holy Mary, Mother of God, pray for us sinners.

0: purification of our Lady. Our Father who art in heaven, hallowed be thy name. Thy kingdom come, thy will be done on earth as it is in heaven.
1: Give us this day our daily bread, and forgive us our trespasses, as we forgive those who trespass against us. And lead us not into temptation, but deliver us from evil. Amen.
0: Hail Mary, full of grace, the Lord is with thee. Blessed art thou amongst women, and blessed is the fruit of thy womb, Jesus.
1: Holy Mary, Mother of God, pray for us sinners, now and at the hour of our death. Amen.
0: Hail Mary, full of grace, the Lord is with thee. Blessed art thou amongst women, and blessed is the fruit of thy womb, Jesus.
1: Holy Mary, Mother of God, pray for us sinners, now and at the hour of our death. Amen.
0: Hail Mary, full of grace, the Lord is with thee. Blessed art thou amongst women, and blessed is the fruit of thy womb, Jesus.
1: Holy Mary, Mother of God, pray for us sinners, now and at the hour of our death. Amen.
0: Hail Mary, full of grace, the Lord is with thee. Blessed art thou amongst women, and blessed is the fruit of thy womb, Jesus.
1: Holy Mary, Mother of God, pray for us sinners, now and at the hour of our death. Amen.
0: Hail Mary, full of grace, the Lord is with thee. Blessed art thou amongst women, and blessed is the fruit of thy womb, Jesus.
1: Holy Mary, Mother of God, pray for us sinners, now and at the hour of our death. Amen.
0: Hail Mary, full of grace, the Lord is with thee. Blessed art thou amongst women, and blessed is the fruit of thy womb, Jesus.
1: Holy Mary, Mother of God, pray for us sinners, now and at the hour of our death. Amen.
0: Hail Mary, full of grace, the Lord is with thee. Blessed art thou amongst women, and blessed is the fruit of thy womb, Jesus.
1: Holy Mary, Mother of God, pray for us sinners, now and at the hour of our death. Amen.
0: Hail Mary, full of grace, the Lord is with thee. Blessed art thou amongst women, and blessed is the fruit of thy womb, Jesus.
1: Holy Mary, Mother of God, pray for us sinners, now and at the hour of our death. Amen.
0: Hail Mary, full of grace, the Lord is with thee. Blessed art thou amongst women, and blessed is the fruit of thy womb, Jesus.
1: Holy Mary, Mother of God, pray for us sinners, now and at the hour of our death. Amen.
0: Hail Mary, full of grace, the Lord is with thee. Blessed art thou amongst women, and blessed is the fruit of thy womb, Jesus.
1: Holy Mary, Mother of God.

0: Oh, my Jesus.
1: The fifth joyful mystery is the finding of the child Jesus in the temple. Our Father, who art in heaven, hallowed be thy name. Thy kingdom come, thy will be done on earth as it is in heaven.
2: Give us this day our daily bread, and forgive us our trespasses, as we forgive those who trespass against us. And lead us not into temptation, but deliver us from evil. Amen.
1: Hail Mary, full of grace, the Lord is with thee. Blessed art thou amongst women, and blessed is the fruit of thy womb, Jesus.
2: Holy Mary, Mother of God, pray for us sinners, now and at the hour of our death. Amen.
1: Hail Mary, full of grace, the Lord is with thee. Blessed art thou amongst women, and blessed is the fruit of thy womb, Jesus.
2: Holy Mary, Mother of God, pray for us sinners, now and at the hour of our death. Amen.
1: Hail Mary, full of grace, the Lord is with thee. Blessed art thou amongst women, blessed is the fruit of thy womb, Jesus.
2: Holy Mary, Mother of God, pray for us sinners, now and at the hour of our death. Amen.
1: Hail Mary, full of grace, the Lord is with thee. Blessed art thou amongst women, and blessed is the fruit of thy womb, Jesus.
2: Holy Mary, Mother of God, pray for us sinners, now and at the hour of our death. Amen.
1: Hail Mary, full of grace, the Lord is with thee. Blessed art thou amongst women, and blessed is the fruit of thy womb, Jesus.
2: Holy Mary, Mother of God, pray for us sinners, now and at the hour of our death. Amen.
1: Hail Mary, full of grace, the Lord is with thee. Blessed art thou amongst women, and blessed is the fruit of thy womb, Jesus.
2: Holy Mary, Mother of God, pray for us sinners, now and at the hour of our death. Amen.
1: Hail Mary, full of grace, the Lord is with thee. Blessed art thou amongst women, and blessed is the fruit of thy womb, Jesus.
2: Holy Mary, Mother of God, pray for us sinners, now and at the hour of our death. Amen. Holy Mary, Mother of God, pray for us sinners, now at the hour of our death. Amen.
1: Hail Mary, full of grace, the Lord is with thee. Blessed art thou amongst women, and blessed is the fruit of thy womb, Jesus.
2: Holy Mary, Mother of God, pray for us sinners, now at the hour of our death. Amen.
1: Hail Mary, full of grace, the Lord is with thee. Blessed art thou amongst women, and blessed is the fruit of thy womb, Jesus.
2: Holy Mary, Mother of God, pray for us sinners, now and at the hour of our death. Amen.

0: in hand,
1: and my Jesus,
0: forgive us our sins, save us from the fires of hell, and heal all souls to heaven, especially those who most need our mercy.
2: Hail, Holy Queen,
0: our Majesty, our life, our sweetness, and our hope. To thee we cry for many children of Eve. To thee we send up our sighs, mourning, weeping, and sighing with tears. Let them, most gracious, our Creator, and eyes of mercy toward us, and after the desire of our strong hearts, the blessed fruit of the life of Jesus, O clement, O loving, O speaker, O generous.
2: Pray for us, O Holy Mother of God,
0: that we may be worthy of the promises of Christ.
2: Pray, O God, His only begotten Son, by His life, death, and resurrection, has purchased for us the rewards of eternal life. Grant, we beseech Thee, that by meditating upon these mysteries of the Most Holy Rosary of the Blessed Virgin Mary, we may imitate what they contain and obtain what they promise through the same Christ our Lord.
3: Amen. The Holy Rosary. In the name of the Father, and of the Son, and of the Holy Ghost. Amen. I believe in God, the Father Almighty, Creator of heaven and earth, and in Jesus Christ, His only Son, our Lord, who was conceived by the Holy Ghost, born of the Virgin Mary, suffered under Pontius Pilate, was crucified, died, and was buried. He descended into hell. The third day he rose again from the dead. He ascended into heaven, sitteth at the right hand of God the Father Almighty. From thence he shall come to judge the living and the dead. Our Father, who art in heaven, hallowed be thy name. Thy kingdom come. Thy will be done on earth as it is in heaven. Hail Mary, full of grace, the Lord is with thee. Blessed art thou among women, and blessed is the fruit of thy womb, Jesus. Hail Mary, full of grace, the Lord is with thee. Blessed art thou among women, and blessed is the fruit of thy womb, Jesus. Hail Mary, full of grace, the Lord is with thee. Blessed art thou among women, and blessed is the fruit of thy womb, Jesus.

We meditate today the sorrowful mysteries of the Holy Rosary. The first sorrowful mystery, our Lord in the garden. Our Father who art in heaven, hallowed be thy name. Thy kingdom come, thy will be done on earth as it is in heaven. Hail Mary, full of grace, the Lord is with thee. Blessed art thou amongst women, and blessed is the fruit of thy womb, Jesus. Hail Mary, full of grace, the Lord is with thee. Blessed art thou amongst women, and blessed is the fruit of thy womb, Jesus. Hail Mary, full of grace, the Lord is with thee. Blessed art thou amongst women, and blessed is the fruit of thy womb, Jesus. Hail Mary, full of grace, the Lord is with thee. Blessed art thou amongst women, and blessed is the fruit of thy womb, Jesus. Hail Mary, full of grace, the Lord is with thee. Blessed art thou amongst women, and blessed is the fruit of thy womb, Jesus. Hail Mary, full of grace, the Lord is with thee. Blessed art thou amongst women, and blessed is the fruit of thy womb, Jesus. Hail Mary, full of grace, the Lord is with thee. Blessed art thou amongst women, and blessed is the fruit of thy womb, Jesus. Hail Mary, full of grace, the Lord is with thee. Blessed art thou amongst women, and blessed is the fruit of thy womb, Jesus. Hail Mary, full of grace, the Lord is with thee. Blessed art thou amongst women, and blessed is the fruit of thy womb, Jesus. Hail Mary, full of grace, the Lord is with thee. Blessed art thou amongst women, and blessed is the fruit of thy womb, Jesus.

O my Jesus. The second sorrowful mystery, our Lord is scourged at the pillar. Our Father who art in heaven, hallowed be thy name. Thy kingdom come, thy will be done, on earth as it is in heaven. Hail Mary, full of grace, the Lord is with thee. Blessed art thou amongst women, and blessed is the fruit of thy womb, Jesus. Hail Mary, full of grace, the Lord is with thee. Blessed art thou amongst women, and blessed is the fruit of thy womb, Jesus. Hail Mary, full of grace, the Lord is with thee. Blessed art thou amongst women, and blessed is the fruit of thy womb, Jesus. Hail Mary, full of grace, the Lord is with thee. Blessed art thou amongst women, and blessed is the fruit of thy womb, Jesus. Hail Mary, full of grace, the Lord is with thee. Blessed art thou amongst women, and blessed is the fruit of thy womb, Jesus. Hail Mary, full of grace, the Lord is with thee. Blessed art thou amongst women, and blessed is the fruit of thy womb, Jesus. Hail Mary, full of grace, the Lord is with thee. Blessed art thou amongst women, and blessed is the fruit of thy womb, Jesus. Hail Mary, full of grace, the Lord is with thee. Blessed art thou amongst women, and blessed is the fruit of thy womb, Jesus. Hail Mary, full of grace, the Lord is with thee. Blessed art thou amongst women, and blessed is the fruit of thy womb, Jesus. Hail Mary, full of grace, the Lord is with thee. Blessed art thou amongst women, and blessed is the fruit of thy womb, Jesus.

0: My Jesus, the third sorrowful mystery is a crowning with thorns. Our Father who art in heaven, hallowed be thy name. Thy kingdom come, thy will be done on earth as it is in heaven. Hail Mary, full of grace, the Lord is with thee. Blessed art thou amongst women, and blessed is the fruit of thy womb, Jesus.
1: Holy Mary, Mother of God, pray for us
0: sinners now and at the hour of our death. Hail Mary, full of grace, the Lord is with thee. Blessed art thou amongst women, and blessed is the fruit of thy womb, Jesus.
1: Holy Mary, Mother of God,
0: pray for us sinners now and at the hour of our death. Hail Mary, full of grace, the Lord is with thee. Blessed art thou amongst women, and blessed is the fruit of thy womb, Jesus.
1: Holy
0: Hail Mary, full of grace, the Lord is with thee. Blessed art thou amongst women, and blessed is the fruit of thy womb, Jesus.
1: Holy Mary, Mother of God, pray for us sinners now and at the hour of our death.
0: Hail Mary, full of grace, the Lord is with thee. Blessed art thou amongst women, and blessed is the fruit of thy womb, Jesus.
1: Holy Mary, Mother of God, pray for us sinners now and at the hour of our death.
0: Hail Mary, full of grace, the Lord is with thee. Blessed art thou amongst women, and blessed is the fruit of thy womb, Jesus.
1: Holy Mary,
0: Hail Mary, full of grace, the Lord is with thee. Blessed art thou amongst women, and blessed is the fruit of thy womb, Jesus.
1: Holy Mary, Mother of God, pray for us sinners now and at the hour of our death.
0: Hail Mary, full of grace, the Lord is with thee. Blessed art thou amongst women, and blessed is the fruit of thy womb, Jesus.
1: Holy Mary, Mother of God, pray for us sinners now and at the hour of our death.
0: Hail Mary, full of grace, the Lord is with thee. Blessed art thou amongst women, and blessed is the fruit of thy womb, Jesus. Hail Mary, full of grace, the Lord is with thee. Blessed art thou amongst women, and blessed is the fruit of thy womb, Jesus.
1: Holy Mary, Mother of God, pray for us sinners now and at the hour of our death.

Amen. O my Jesus, in the fourth sorrowful mystery, we contemplate our Lord carrying his cross. Our Father who art in heaven, hallowed be thy name. Thy kingdom come, thy will be done on earth as it is in heaven. Hail Mary, full of grace, the Lord is with thee. Blessed art thou among women, and blessed is the fruit of thy womb, Jesus. Hail Mary, full of grace, the Lord is with thee. Blessed art thou among women, and blessed is the fruit of thy womb, Jesus. Hail Mary, full of grace, the Lord is with thee. Blessed art thou among women, and blessed is the fruit of thy womb, Jesus. Hail Mary, full of grace, the Lord is with thee. Blessed art thou among women, and blessed is the fruit of thy womb, Jesus. Hail Mary, full of grace, the Lord is with thee. Blessed art thou among women, and blessed is the fruit of thy womb, Jesus. Hail Mary, full of grace, the Lord is with thee. Blessed art thou among women, and blessed is the fruit of thy womb, Jesus. Hail Mary, full of grace, the Lord is with thee. Blessed art thou among women, and blessed is the fruit of thy womb, Jesus. Hail Mary, full of grace, the Lord is with thee. Blessed art thou among women, and blessed is the fruit of thy womb, Jesus. Hail Mary, full of grace, the Lord is with thee. Blessed art thou among women, and blessed is the fruit of thy womb, Jesus. Mary, full of grace, the Lord is with thee. Blessed art thou among women, and blessed is the fruit of thy womb, Jesus. Amen.

my Jesus. The last sorrowful mystery, the crucifixion and death of our Savior. Our Father who art in heaven, hallowed be thy name. Thy kingdom come, thy will be done on earth as it is in heaven. Hail Mary, full of grace, the Lord is with thee. Blessed art thou amongst women, and blessed is the fruit of thy womb, Jesus. Hail Mary, full of grace, the Lord is with thee. Blessed art thou amongst women, and blessed is the fruit of thy womb, Jesus. Hail Mary, full of grace, the Lord is with thee. Blessed art thou amongst women, and blessed is the fruit of thy womb, Jesus. Hail Mary, full of grace, the Lord is with thee. Blessed art thou amongst women, and blessed is the fruit of thy womb, Jesus. Hail Mary, full of grace, the Lord is with thee. Blessed art thou amongst women, and blessed is the fruit of thy womb, Jesus. Hail Mary, full of grace, the Lord is with thee. Blessed art thou amongst women, and blessed is the fruit of thy womb, Jesus. Hail Mary, full of grace, the Lord is with thee. Blessed art thou amongst women, and blessed is the fruit of thy womb, Jesus. Hail Mary, full of grace, the Lord is with thee. Blessed art thou amongst women, and blessed is the fruit of thy womb, Jesus. Hail Mary, full of grace, the Lord is with thee. Blessed art thou amongst women, and blessed is the fruit of thy womb, Jesus. Hail Mary, full of grace, the Lord is with thee. Blessed art thou amongst women, and blessed is the fruit of thy womb, Jesus.

0: Jesus. Hail, Holy Queen. Pray for us, O Holy Mother of God. Let us pray, O God, whose only begotten Son, by his life, death, and resurrection, has purchased for us the rewards of eternal life. Grant, we beseech thee, that meditating upon these mysteries in the most holy rosary of the Blessed Virgin Mary, we may imitate what they contain and obtain what they promise, through the same Christ our Lord. Amen.
1: In the name of the Father, and of the Son, and of
2: St. Michael the Archangel,
3: be our protection against the wickedness and snares of hell. May God, and you can be humbly prayed, and do not, O Prince of the heavenly host, by the power of God, cast into hell and Satan and all the evil spirits who prowl about the world seeking to ruin the souls.
4: In God, the Father Almighty, creator of heaven and earth, and in Jesus Christ, his only Son, our Lord, who was conceived by the Holy Ghost, born of the Virgin Mary, suffered under Pontius Pilate, was crucified, died, and was buried. He descended into hell, on the third day he rose again from the dead. He ascended into heaven, sits at the right hand of God, the Father Almighty. From thence he shall come to judge the living and the dead. Father, who art in heaven, hallowed be thy name. Thy kingdom come, thy will be done on earth as it is in heaven.
5: Give us this day our daily bread, and forgive us our trespasses, as we forgive those who trespass against us. And lead us not into temptation, but deliver us from evil. Amen.
4: Hail Mary, full of grace, the Lord is with thee. Blessed art thou amongst women, and blessed is the fruit of thy womb, Jesus.
5: Holy Mary, Mother of God, pray for us sinners, now and at the hour of our death. Amen.
4: Hail Mary, full of grace, the Lord is with thee. Blessed art thou amongst women, and blessed is the fruit of thy womb, Jesus.
5: Holy Mary, Mother of God, pray for us sinners, now and at the hour of our death. Amen.
4: Hail Mary, full of grace, the Lord is with thee. Blessed art thou amongst women, and blessed is the fruit of thy womb, Jesus.
5: Holy Mary, Mother of God, pray for us sinners, now and at the hour of our death. Amen.

0: Pray the glorious mysteries, the first glorious mystery is the resurrection. Our Father who art in heaven, hallowed be thy name. Thy kingdom come, thy will be done on earth as it is in heaven.
1: Give us this day our daily bread, and forgive us our trespasses, as we forgive those who trespass against us. And lead us not into temptation, but deliver us from evil.
0: Hail Mary, full of grace, the Lord is with thee. Blessed art thou amongst women, and blessed is the fruit of thy womb, Jesus.
1: Holy Mary, Mother of God,
0: Hail Mary, full of grace, the Lord is with thee. Blessed art thou amongst women, and blessed is the fruit of thy womb, Jesus.
1: Holy Mary, Mother of God, pray for us sinners, now and at the hour of our death.
0: Amen. Hail Mary, full of grace, the Lord is with thee. Blessed art thou amongst women, and blessed is the fruit of thy womb, Jesus.
1: Holy Mary, Mother of God, pray for us sinners, now and at the hour of our death.
0: Amen. Hail Mary, full of grace, the Lord is with thee. Blessed art thou amongst women, and blessed is the fruit of thy womb, Jesus.
1: Holy Mary, Mother of God, pray for us sinners, now and at the hour of our death.
0: Holy Christ, the Lord is with thee. Blessed art thou amongst women, and blessed is the fruit of thy womb, Jesus.
1: Holy Mary, Mother of God,
0: pray
1: for us sinners, now and at the hour of our death.
0: Hail Mary, full of grace, the Lord is with thee. Blessed art thou amongst women, and blessed is the fruit of thy womb, Jesus.
1: Holy Mary, Mother of God, pray for us sinners, now and at the hour of our death.
0: Hail Mary, full of grace, the Lord is with thee. Blessed art thou amongst women, and blessed is the fruit of thy womb, Jesus.
1: Holy Mary, Mother of God, pray for us sinners, now and at the hour of our death.
0: Look, Christ, the Lord is with thee. Blessed art thou amongst women, and blessed is the fruit of thy womb, Jesus.
1: Holy Mary, Mother of God, pray for us sinners, now and at the hour of our death.
0: Hail Mary, full of grace, the Lord is with thee. Blessed art thou amongst women, and blessed is the fruit of thy womb, Jesus.
1: Holy Mary, Mother of God, pray for us sinners, now and at the hour of our death.
0: Hail Mary, full of grace, the Lord is with thee. Blessed art thou amongst women, and blessed is the fruit of thy womb.

0: O my Jesus,
1: forgive us our sins, save us from the fires of hell, and lead all souls to heaven, especially those who are most in our mercy.
2: The second glorious mystery of the Ascension. Our Father, who art in heaven, hallowed be thy name. Thy kingdom come, thy will be done on earth as it is in heaven.
1: Give us this day our daily bread, and forgive us our trespasses, as we forgive those who trespass against us. And lead us not into temptation, but deliver us from evil.
2: Hail Mary, full of grace, the Lord is with thee. Blessed art thou among women, and blessed is the fruit of thy womb, Jesus.
1: Holy Mary, Mother of God, pray for us sinners now and at the hour of our
2: death. Hail Mary, full of grace, the Lord is with thee. Blessed art thou among women, and blessed is the fruit of thy womb, Jesus.
1: Holy Mary, Mother of God, pray for us sinners now and at the hour of our death.
2: Hail Mary, full of grace, the Lord is with thee. Blessed art thou among women, and blessed is the fruit of thy womb, Jesus.
1: Holy Mary, Mother of God, pray for us sinners now and at the hour of our death.
2: Hail Mary, full of grace, the Lord is with thee. Blessed art thou among women, and blessed is the fruit of thy womb, Jesus.
1: Holy Mary, Mother of God, pray for us sinners now and at the hour of our death.
2: Hail Mary, full of grace, the Lord is with thee. Blessed art thou among women, and blessed is the fruit of thy womb, Jesus.
1: Holy Mary, Mother of God, pray for us sinners now and at the hour of our death.
2: Hail Mary, full of grace, the Lord is with thee. Blessed art thou among women, and blessed is the fruit of thy womb, Jesus.
1: Holy Mary, Mother of God, pray for us sinners now and at the hour of our death.
2: Hail Mary, full of grace, the Lord is with thee. Blessed art thou among women, and blessed is the fruit of thy womb, Jesus.
1: Holy Mary, Mother of God, pray for us sinners now and at the hour of our death.
2: Hail Mary, full of grace, the Lord is with thee. Blessed art thou among women, and blessed is the fruit of thy womb, Jesus.
1: Holy Mary, Mother of God, pray for us sinners now and at the hour of our death.
2: Hail Mary, full of grace, the Lord is with thee. Blessed art thou among women, and blessed is the fruit of thy womb, Jesus.
1: Holy Mary, Mother of God, pray for us sinners now and at the hour of our death.
2: Hail Mary, full of grace, the Lord is with thee. Blessed art thou among women, and blessed is the fruit of thy womb, Jesus.
1: Holy Mary,

0: by Jesus.
1: Save us from the fires of hell, and lead all souls to heaven, especially those who most need thy mercy.
0: The third glorious mystery is the descent of the Holy Ghost upon the Blessed Mother and the Apostles. Our Father who art in heaven, hallowed be thy name. Thy kingdom come, thy will be done on earth as it is in heaven.
1: Give us this day our daily bread, and forgive us our trespasses, as we forgive those who trespass against us. And lead us not into temptation, but deliver us from evil. Amen.
0: And Mary, full of grace, the Lord is with thee. Blessed art thou, and the woman blessed is the fruit of thy womb, Jesus.
1: Holy Mary, Mother of God, pray for us sinners, now and at the hour of death. Amen.
0: Now Mary, full of grace, the Lord is with thee. Blessed art thou, and the woman blessed is the fruit of thy womb, Jesus.
1: Holy Mary, Mother of God, pray for us sinners, now and at the hour of death. Amen.
0: Now Mary, full of grace, the Lord is with thee. Blessed art thou, amongst women, and blessed is the fruit of thy womb, Jesus.
1: Holy Mary, Mother of God, pray for us sinners, now and at the hour of our death. Amen.
0: Now Mary, full of grace, the Lord is with thee. Blessed art thou, amongst women, and blessed is the fruit of thy womb, Jesus.
1: Holy Mary, Mother of God, pray for us sinners, now and at the hour of our death. Amen.
0: Grace, the Lord is with thee. Blessed art thou, amongst women, and blessed is the fruit of thy womb, Jesus.
1: Holy Mary, Mother of God, pray for us sinners, now and at the hour of our death. Amen.
0: Now, Mary, full of grace, the Lord is with thee. Blessed art thou, amongst women, and blessed is the fruit of thy womb, Jesus.
1: Holy Mary, Mother of God, pray for us sinners, now and at the hour of our death.
0: Blessed art thou, amongst women, and blessed is the fruit of thy womb, Jesus.
1: Holy Mary, Mother of God, pray for us sinners, now and at the hour of our death. Amen.
0: Now Mary, full of grace, the Lord is with thee. Blessed art thou, amongst women, and blessed is the fruit of thy womb, Jesus.
1: Holy Mary, Mother of God, pray for us sinners, now and at the hour of our death.
0: Blessed art thou, amongst women, and blessed is the fruit of thy womb, Jesus.
1: Holy Mary, Mother of God, pray for us sinners, now and at the hour of our death.
0: Amen. Now Mary, full of grace, the Lord is with thee. Blessed art thou, amongst women, and blessed is the fruit of thy womb, Jesus.
1: Holy Mary,

0: Pai, Jesus,
1: forgive us our sins, save us from the fires of hell, and lead all souls to heaven, especially those of mercy and righteousness.
2: Fourth glorious mystery, the assumption of our Lady, body and soul into heaven. Our Father, who art in heaven, hallowed be thy name. Thy kingdom come, thy will be done on earth as it is in heaven.
1: Give us this day our daily bread, and forgive us our trespasses, as we forgive those who trespass against us. And lead us not into temptation, but deliver us from evil. Amen.
2: Hail Mary, full of grace, the Lord is with thee. Blessed art thou amongst women, and blessed is the fruit of thy womb, Jesus.
1: Holy Mary, Mother of God, pray for us sinners, now at the hour of our death. Amen.
2: Hail Mary, full of grace, the Lord is with thee. Blessed art thou amongst women, and blessed is the fruit of thy womb, Jesus.
1: Holy Mary, Mother of God, pray for us sinners, now at the hour of our death. Amen.
2: Hail Mary, full of grace, the Lord is with thee. Blessed art thou amongst women, and blessed is the fruit of thy womb, Jesus.
1: Holy Mary, Mother of God, pray for us sinners, now at the hour of our death. Amen.
2: Hail Mary, full of grace, the Lord is with thee. Blessed art thou amongst women, and blessed is the fruit of thy womb, Jesus.
1: Holy Mary, Mother of God, pray for us sinners, now at the hour of our death. Amen.
2: Hail Mary, full of grace, the Lord is with thee. Blessed art thou amongst women, and blessed is the fruit of thy womb, Jesus.
1: Holy Mary, Mother of God, pray for us sinners, now at the hour of our death. Amen.
2: Hail Mary, full of grace, the Lord is with thee. Blessed art thou amongst women, and blessed is the fruit of thy womb, Jesus.
1: Holy Mary, Mother of God, pray for us sinners, now at the hour of our death. Amen.
2: Hail Mary, full of grace, the Lord is with thee. Blessed art thou amongst women, and blessed is the fruit of thy womb, Jesus.
1: Holy Mary, Mother of God, pray for us sinners, now at the hour of our death. Amen.
2: Hail Mary, full of grace, the Lord is with thee. Blessed art thou amongst women, and blessed is the fruit of thy womb, Jesus.
1: Holy Mary, Mother of God, pray for us sinners, now at the hour of our death. Amen.
2: Hail Mary, full of grace, the Lord is with thee. Blessed art thou amongst women, and blessed is the fruit of thy womb, Jesus.
1: Holy Mary, Mother of God, pray for us sinners, now at the hour of our death. Amen.
2: Hail Mary, full of grace, the Lord is with thee. Blessed art thou amongst women, and blessed is the fruit of thy womb, Jesus.
1: Holy Mary, Mother of God, pray for us sinners, now at the hour of our death. Amen.

0: Jesus.
1: Forgive us our trespasses, save us from the fires of hell, and lead all souls to heaven, especially those who most need thy mercy.
2: The fifth glorious mystery, the coronation of Our Lady. Our Father, who art in heaven, hallowed be thy name. Thy kingdom come, thy will be done on earth as it is in heaven.
1: Give us this day our daily bread, and forgive us our trespasses, as we forgive those who trespass against us. And lead us not into temptation, but deliver us from evil. Amen.
2: Hail Mary, full of grace, the Lord is with thee. Blessed art thou amongst women, and blessed is the fruit of thy womb, Jesus.
1: Holy Mary, Mother of God, pray for us sinners, now and at the hour of our death. Amen.
2: Hail Mary, full of grace, the Lord is with thee. Blessed art thou amongst women, and blessed is the fruit of thy womb, Jesus.
1: Holy Mary, Mother of God, pray for us sinners, now and at the hour of our death. Amen.
2: Hail Mary, full of grace, the Lord is with thee. Blessed art thou amongst women, and blessed is the fruit of thy womb, Jesus.
1: Holy Mary, Mother of God, pray for us sinners, now and at the hour of our death. Amen.
2: Hail Mary, full of grace, the Lord is with thee. Blessed art thou amongst women, and blessed is the fruit of thy womb, Jesus.
1: Holy Mary, Mother of God, pray for us sinners, now and at the hour of our death. Amen.
2: Hail Mary, full of grace, the Lord is with thee. Blessed art thou amongst women, and blessed is the fruit of thy womb, Jesus.
1: Holy Mary, Mother of God, pray for us sinners, now and at the hour of our death. Amen.
2: Hail Mary, full of grace, the Lord is with thee. Blessed art thou amongst women, and blessed is the fruit of thy womb, Jesus.
1: Holy Mary, Mother of God, pray for us sinners, now and at the hour of our death. Amen.
2: Hail Mary, full of grace, the Lord is with thee. Blessed art thou amongst women, and blessed

0: tomb of Jesus.
1: Forgive us our sins, save us from the fires of hell, and lead all souls to heaven, especially those who have seen the light of the city.
2: Now, Holy Queen,
1: Mother of Mercy, and all our lives, we just have hope. To you we cry, and we shall be believed. For the goodness of our God, I was born in the kings of our tears. Heaven, most gracious, advocate, the eyes of mercy towards us. And after this hour, it's all shall to us, just through the blood of Jesus. I recommend to the body, most sweet Virgin Mary.
2: Pray for us, O Holy Mother of God.
1: That we may be the Lord of Jesus
2: Christ. Let us pray, O God, his only begotten Son, by his life, death, and resurrection, has purchased for us the rewards of eternal life. Grant, we beseech you, that by meditating upon these mysteries of the Most Holy Rosary of Blessed Virgin Mary, we may imitate what they contain and obtain what they promise through the same Christ our Lord.
3: Amen.
2: Our Lord grant us priests.
3: Our Lord grant us priests.
2: Our Lord grant us holy priests.
3: Our Lord grant us holy priests.
2: Our Lord grant us many holy priests.
3: Our Lord grant us many holy priests.
2: Our Lord grant us many holy religious vocations.
3: Our Lord grant us many holy religious vocations.
2: Saint Pius the Tenth.
3: Pray for us.
4: In reality, the scribes and the Pharisees were not mortified, they were not generous, they were not prayerful, and they were certainly not holy. It was just pretending. It was just an external appearance in order to draw upon themselves the respect of other people. If the scribes and Pharisees are anything, they are overinflated. They're trying to be bigger than they actually are. And this is the very definition of pride. We try to be bigger than what we are. The reality of what we are is we are creatures dependent upon God at every moment to draw us out of nothingness. We are nothing of ourselves. We rely upon God at every second to sustain us. If God let us go, we would fall back into the nothingness from which we came. When we exercise pride like the scribes and the Pharisees, we make ourselves hateful to our fellow men, and we make ourselves hateful to our Lord Jesus Christ. We have the proof of this in reading the gospel. It's so obvious that our Lord despises the vice of pride. He came to save us from pride, and to save us from our pride, he has to teach us humility. And so he teaches us this virtue all throughout the Gospels.
5: Voice of the Saints. Where there is no obedience, there is no virtue. Where there is no virtue, there is no good. Where there is no good, there is no love. Where there is no love, there is no God. Where there is no God, there is no heaven. Padre Pio.
6: We have our faith because we believe what God has revealed and what he teaches us through the church. We obey the church when we believe. We make acts of faith. It's an act of obedience. We don't understand the mysteries of our faith. We don't figure them out. We believe because God tells us, because the church teaches us. We obey. We obey when it comes to the commandments of the church, the precepts of the church. We don't choose them. Just like we don't choose the faith, we don't choose the commandments, we obey. When the priest celebrates the traditional Latin Mass, he obeys the rites of the church, the rubrics. He follows them as carefully as he possibly can. It's an act of obedience. The whole life of Catholics is that of obedience because we know the church knows better and the church is able to teach us how to live our Catholic lives, how to pray, what to pray for. The church tells us everything and we are happy to

0: obey, and we do so with joy in our hearts because the church can teach us how to love God and how to serve Him. Protestantism is a rebellion, just like King Saul's rebellion. It's a rebellion against the laws of the church, the prayers of the church, the customs of the church, the traditions of the church. And likewise, modernism is a rebellion. Sometimes people accuse us, traditional Catholics, of being disobedient. Disobedient to the Pope and the bishops who want to reform and change the church from within. And of being attached to our own will and our own way of doing things. In fact, everything we do is dictated to us by the church, handed down by the laws of the church, by the traditional code of canon law, by the rubrics, by the customs and the practices of our forefathers, and we do what has been proven and tried as producing saints. And we're happy to do it. We're not traditional because we want to be, because we choose to be, because this is our own idea, but because the church teaches us that. And the church has condemned all the modern errors and all the liberalism and the religious liberty and the ecumenism. It's all condemned. And the church has taught us. Archbishop Lefebvre was accused of saying, "You are disobedient to the Pope, Pope Paul VI, by refusing to say the new Mass." And he says, "Either I must obey the Pope before Vatican II or the Popes after Vatican II. I can't obey both. They're in contradiction with one another. Whom must I obey? The Church, the mind of the Church, of course." And the same applies to us too. And so it's our love of obedience which makes us traditional Catholics. And it's our love of obedience to the Church, the mind of the Church, the way the Church loves and adores and serves Almighty God. That's why we keep all the rules and customs. And that obedience is a precious virtue.
1: The sacrament of confirmation is one of the most impressive sacraments. Difficult because we don't have much under the senses. The Holy Ghost is different. He's a pure spirit. To him was entrusted the work of our sanctification. And especially in the sacrament of confirmation, we see that. He's sent to us to be our consoler, our defender, our protector. He makes of us soldiers of Christ, imprinting in our soul the character of confirmation by which we are associated the mission of saving souls in this fight, defending the faith, protecting the church. The other effect of the confirmation are the gifts of the Holy Ghost, very, very special capacities by which we are made docile to the inspiration of the Holy Ghost. He really wants to make us grow from, these are the words of St. Paul, from shining, from clarity into clarity in the image of the Son of God. He really wants to transform us into children of God. His masterpiece was our Lord Jesus Christ, His humanity, and He wants to do the same with us. He's the one who is putting in us these feelings of a son, of a child, towards His Father. In fact, whenever we say Father to God, it's always with Him, in Him. We see how close He wants to be with us. He really wants to make out of us masterpieces for God. And so you have different parts in the confirmation. First, the bishop is asking for these gifts, imposing the hands, like the apostles did from the very start of the history of the church. And then you have the confirmation itself. The young or older come to the bishop accompanied by their sponsors, and the bishop is anointing their forehead with holy chrism, saying these words, "I sign you with the sign of the cross." and I confirm you with the chrism of salvation. And he says, in which name he does that? In the name of the Father and of the Son and of the Holy Ghost. It's very short words, but very mighty. They are vested by the might of God Himself. And so these words, they effect, make real what they mean. And when we say sign of the cross, the soul is marked with the character of confirmation. Confirm you with the chrism of salvation, and the soul is strengthened with all this increase, tremendous increase in sanctifying grace, in all the virtues and the gifts, the seven gifts of the Holy Ghost. It's so beautiful. It shows us how intimate God wants to be with us. In heaven it will be so, but He wants it to start here. On earth, of course, it's more difficult. Because we are in the regime of the faith which is like a veil, which is hiding us, like the clouds are hiding the sun. Nevertheless, we know that it's real, that there is a sun, even if we are under the cover. And the same with the faith, we know that it's real. God is real, and His gift and His bounty, His mercy, but we don't see it right now. Nevertheless, and once again, it's true. It's the reality to which we are called already here on earth in order to go to heaven.
2: A short meditation from the wisdom of the saints. If as often as the Lord's blood is shed, it is poured forth for the remission of sins, I ought to receive it always, so that my sins may always be forgiven. I, who am always...
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2: The Way of the Cross by Monsignor Fulton J. Sheen. The curtain is now about to go up on the awful and abiding drama of thy redemptive love. And as I hear thy words, "Take up thy cross daily and follow me," I stand affrighted, lest its burden be too great and its shame too bitter. If I could but see that thy command to follow thee to Calvary was not just an iron law of cruel fate, but a condition of everlasting happiness, perhaps I could make better the journey. But I fear, dear Jesus, lest having thee, I must have naught else beside. Let this fear be dispelled in seeing death as the condition of life. For through thy apostle Paul, thou hast told us it is the joy at the end of the journey that makes us endure the cross. And even thou, in loving kindness, hast asked all who labor and are burdened to come unto thee, where they will find rest for their souls. Then I shall take up the cross, Jesus. Why must we love thee so? The first station. Jesus is condemned to death. Pilate, the time-serving politician, stepped forward on his sunlit portico. On his right stood Christ, the Just One, who came to give his life for the redemption of many. On his left stood Barabbas, the wicked one, who had incited a revolt and taken a life. Pilate asked the mob to choose between the two, "Whether you will that I release unto you Christ or Barabbas?" How would I have answered that question had I been in the courtyard that Good Friday morning? I cannot escape answering by saying that the question belongs only to the past, for it is as actual now as ever. My conscience is the tribunal of Pilate. Daily, hourly, and every minute of the day, Christ comes before that tribunal as virtue, honesty, and purity. Barabbas comes as vice, dishonesty, and uncleanliness. As often as I chose to speak the uncharitable word, do the dishonest action, or consent to the evil thought, I say in so many words, "Release unto me Barabbas." And to choose Barabbas means to crucify Christ. Pray for us, O Holy Mother of God, that we may be made worthy of the promises of Christ. O Jesus, many times in my life I have preferred Barabbas to thee. There is no way that I can undo that choice, but to make my way to thy feet and beg thy forgiveness. But that is so humiliating, for thou wearest the garment of a fool, and thou bearest in thy hand the reed scepter of a mocking king. It is so hard to do penance and admit that I am guilty. It is so hard to be seen with thee, who art wearing thy crown of thorns. It is hard. But let me see, Jesus, that it is harder to wear the crown of thorns. Our Father who art in heaven, hallowed be thy name, thy kingdom come, thy will be done on earth as it is in heaven. Give us this day our daily bread, and forgive us our trespasses, as we forgive those who trespass against us. And lead us not into temptation, but deliver us from evil. Amen. Hail Mary, full of grace, the Lord is with thee. Blessed art thou amongst women, and blessed is the fruit of thy womb, Jesus. Holy Mary, Mother of God, pray for us sinners, now and at the hour of our death. Amen. Glory be to the Father, to the Son, and to the Holy Ghost, as it was in the beginning, is now, and ever shall be, world without end. Amen. The second station. Jesus carries his cross. Our blessed Lord had been a visitor to our earth but 40 days when Simeon, with prophetic vision, declared he would become a sign of contradiction. That day had now come, for he came unto his own, and his own received him not. As a symbol of the world's contradiction of his life-giving message, they gave him a cross in which one bar is a variance or contradiction with another. The horizontal bar, symbolizing death, for all death is flat and prostrate. The vertical bar, symbolizing life, for all life is upright and erect. But by a divine act, he made the sign of contradiction the sign of redemption and converted the cross into the crucifix. The cross is the problem of pain and death, but the crucifix is its solution. For once the God-man ennobled it by his presence, he reveals that pain is the condition of pleasure, death the prelude to life, and that unless we take up our cross and follow him, we cannot be his disciple. Pray for us, O Holy Mother of God, that we may be made worthy of the promises of Christ. I know, dear Lord, how crosses are made. Thy will is the vertical bar. My will is the horizontal bar. When I place my will against thy will, I make a cross. Up to this point, dear Jesus, I have done nothing but fashion crosses by disobeying thy holy law and asserting my own selfish desire. Grant that I may make thee no more crosses, but henceforth may place the bar of my will alongside the bar of thy will, and make a yoke that will always be sweet, and a burden that will always be light. Our Father who art in heaven, hallowed be thy name. Thy kingdom come, thy will be done, on earth as it is in heaven. Give us this day our daily bread, and forgive us our trespasses, as we forgive those who trespass against us. And lead us not into temptation, but deliver us from evil. Amen. Hail Mary, full of grace, the Lord is with thee. Blessed art thou amongst women, and blessed is the fruit of thy womb, Jesus. Holy Mary, Mother of God, pray for us sinners, now and at the hour of our death. Amen. Glory be to the Father, to the Son, and to the Holy Ghost, as it was in the beginning, is now, and ever shall be, world without end. Amen. The third station. Jesus falls the first time. Three times our Savior was tempted on the mountain, and three times he fell on the way to the mountain of Calvary. Thus did he atone for our three falls to the temptations of the flesh, the world, and the devil. After fasting 40 days in the desert, our blessed Lord was hungry. Satan tempted him first on the part of the flesh, by asking him to do the natural thing when hungry, namely, to use his power and command that the stones be turned into bread. But the Master retorted that the food which satisfies the longings of our heart comes not from the flesh, but from the Spirit of God. Many times I, too, have been tempted to give way to the demands of my lower nature when the Spirit should have been served. But, unlike my Master, I fell by consenting to the promptings of the flesh instead of the urges of grace, and by doing that which is natural, when I should have done that which is supernatural. And, alas, I have found it always true that giving way to lower impulses has made hungry where most it satisfies, and that with the bread of lower desires, no man can live. Pray for us, O Holy Mother of God, that we may be made worthy of the promises of Christ. When my frame rocks beneath the power of Satan, and my flesh is buffeted by the tempter, seal my senses and keep me mindful that my body is a temple of the Holy Ghost, and that only the clean of heart shall see Thee, O God. Grant henceforth that, by the merits of this fall under the cross, I may be saved from falls of the flesh, not by bread made from stones, but by flesh made from the bread of life, and by blood made from the wine that germinates virgins. Our Father who art in heaven, hallowed be thy name. Thy kingdom come, thy will be done, on earth as it is in heaven. Give us this day our daily bread, and forgive us our trespasses, as we forgive those who trespass against us. And lead us not into temptation, but deliver us from evil. Amen. Hail Mary, full of grace, the Lord is with thee. Blessed art thou amongst women, and blessed is the fruit of thy womb, Jesus. Holy Mary, Mother of God, pray for us sinners, now and at the hour of our death. Amen. Glory be to the Father, to the Son, and to the Holy Ghost, as it was in the beginning, is now, and ever shall be, world without end. Amen.
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2: filii. The fourth station. Jesus meets his Blessed Mother. At the marriage feast of Cana, when Mary first noted the embarrassment of the hosts and asked her divine Son to work his first miracle, he answered, "My hour is not yet come." But at her solicitation, he anticipated it, and changed the water into wine. His hour, he said, was not yet come, but his hour was her hour too, and now it had come. At Cana, he changed water into wine. On the road to Calvary, the wine is changed into blood. It is the solemn hour of consecration by which she unites herself with the sufferings of her beloved Son, to save the world from the terrible embarrassment of sin and the want of God's redemptive wine of love. It was the hour of reversal of the world's estimate of love, for a son is summoning his mother to suffer. Love, then, does not mean to have. It means to be had. It is the giving of oneself for another. No one ever loved Jesus like Mary. Therefore, no one ever suffered for Jesus like Mary. Pray for us, O Holy Mother of God, that we may be made worthy of the promises of Christ. Mary, dear Mother, in this thy hour of sorrow, thou art paying dearly for the privilege of thy immaculate conception. Thou art doing even more, for thy present sorrows are the pains of childbirth, by which thou dost become the mother of mankind, as in Bethlehem thou didst become the mother of Jesus, thy firstborn. Thou art then really my mother, not by the title of courtesy, but by the pains of birth. Teach me, Mother, to see that Jesus calls to suffering those whom he loves, and grant that just as Jesus keeps the best wine of his love for the hour when we need it most, so too he may keep thee near us when we need thee most, in all trials and temptations, and in particular at the hour of our death. Our Father who art in heaven, hallowed be thy name. Thy kingdom come, thy will be done on earth as it is in heaven. Give us this day our daily bread, and forgive us our trespasses, as we forgive those who trespass against us. And lead us not into temptation, but deliver us from evil. Amen. Hail Mary, full of grace, the Lord is with thee. Blessed art thou amongst women, and blessed is the fruit of thy womb, Jesus. Holy Mary, Mother of God, pray for us sinners, now and at the hour of our death. Amen. Glory be to the Father, to the Son, and to the Holy Ghost, as it was in the beginning, is now, and ever shall be, world without end. Amen.

Fifth station. Simon the Cyrenian helps Jesus to carry his cross. It was not merely death sinful men wished our blessed Savior. It was a particular kind of death upon the sign of contradiction. Lest exhaustion and weakness should rob them of unfurling him as a banner of salvation upon the cross of Calvary, they forced Simon of Cyrene to help him with his task. Simon saw in the cross only the burden of wood, but not the burden of the world's sins, and hence became at first an unwilling aid and a constrained helper. A few minutes, however, in the sweet company of Jesus changed his outlook. Slavery became freedom, constraint became love, and reluctance a sweet abandon. I too am like Simon in his first moments. I know about Jesus, but I do not know Jesus. I have feared to be a sharer of his cross, and hence have loved but little, because I have known only a little. I have too often insisted on beginning with pleasure, when it is with pleasure that I should have ended. Pray for us, O Holy Mother of God, that we may be made worthy of the promises of Christ. Give me, O Jesus, an understanding of this great mystery, that it is only at a distance that the cross frightens, that its shadow is really more terrible than its reality, that its splinters are more terrifying than its beams, that the whole of it is more easy to carry than a part. Thou hast told us, dear Savior, that we must take up our cross daily and follow Thee. Grant then that when a cross comes between Thee and me, as it did between Thee and Simon, that I may be quite content just to see Thy footsteps and follow them as Simon did, until at last I shall be forevermore an uncaught captive in the hands of Thy sweet love. Our Father who art in heaven, hallowed be Thy name. Thy kingdom come, Thy will be done, on earth as it is in heaven. Give us this day our daily bread, and forgive us our trespasses, as we forgive those who trespass against us. And lead us not into temptation, but deliver us from evil. Amen. Hail Mary, full of grace, the Lord is with thee. Blessed art thou amongst women, and blessed is the fruit of thy womb, Jesus. Holy Mary, Mother of God, pray for us sinners, now and at the hour of our death. Amen. Glory be to the Father, to the Son, and to the Holy Ghost, as it was in the beginning, is now, and ever shall be, world without end. Amen. Yes, the sixth station. Veronica wipes the face of Jesus. Simon the Cyrenian helped Jesus with his burden as a reminder that man is called to the sublime vocation of carrying a cross. But woman, too, has her role to play. And on that dread day, Veronica, with a woman's own peculiar vision, looked out on a countenance bruised and stained with dust and blood, and saw in it the very face of divinity. Braving human respect, she touched the towel to his visage, and, as if to remind us that the likeness between Christ and us is most perfect in suffering and sorrow, the divine Savior, on his way not to Tabor, but to Calvary, left the impression of his divinely sorrowful face. By that one act, our blessed Lord revealed that we can never become like unto him in the nobility of his birth, when angels sung to shepherds, nor in the glory of his transfiguration, when his face did shine like the sun, and his garments were as white as snow. There is only one way we can become exactly like him, and that is by suffering. Pray for us, O Holy Mother of God, that we may be made worthy of the promises of Christ. The day, O Lord, I was born anew of water and the Holy Ghost, the image of thy cross was stamped on my soul, and the inscription of thy sorrow graven on my heart.
On this day thou askest me, whose inscription is written thereon? If it be thine, then let me render to God the things that are God's. Grant that, like Veronica, I may brave all human respect to carry thy image about with me, not on a veil, but on the fleshy tablet of my heart. Bestow, too, the grace to be so much like thee that as I move among men, they may see something of thee in me, as the maidservant saw something of thee in Peter. And if it be not the marks of thy passion, then let it be the sparks of thy love. Our Father, who art in heaven, hallowed be thy name. Thy kingdom come, thy will be done on earth as it is in heaven. Give us this day our daily bread, and forgive us our trespasses, as we forgive those who trespass against us. And lead us not into temptation, but deliver us from evil. Amen. Hail Mary, full of grace, the Lord is with thee. Blessed art thou amongst women, and blessed is the fruit of thy womb, Jesus. Holy Mary, Mother of God, pray for us sinners now and at the hour of our death. Amen. Glory be to the Father, to the Son, and to the Holy Ghost, as it was in the beginning, is now, and ever shall be, world without end. Amen.

0: the seventh station. Jesus falls the second time. In the second temptation on the Mount, the devil asked our blessed Lord to abandon himself wholly to God and to take no care or thought of himself, saying, "Cast thyself down, for the angels will bear thee up." But the Savior answered, "Thou shalt not tempt the Lord thy God," reminding Satan that God never saves us against our will, but only when we cooperate with his grace. This temptation came not from the flesh, but from the world, which so many times has said to me, "Cast thyself down on the rocks of sin, abandon thyself to God. God is merciful, he will bear thee up. There is plenty of time for repentance. God will take care of you." And many times I, unlike the Master, have succumbed to such whisperings and sinned by presumption, then made a half-hearted resolution to amend, and fell again. Pray for us, O Holy Mother of God, that we may be made worthy of the promises of Christ. Dear Savior, by this, thy second fall, thou didst atone for my excessive love of the world, and the many times I abused thy mercy and goodness as an excuse for sinning again. By lifting thyself up again, thou hast merited the grace of lifting me up once more and continuing the journey with thee to Calvary. Free me from the spirit of the world. Let me see that it profiteth me nothing to gain the whole world and lose my immortal soul. Thou hast told me that the world will always hate me if I love thee, and so, when it is bitterest in its scorns, I ask that I may be consoled by the memory that it hath hated thee before me. Our Father, who art in heaven, hallowed be thy name. Thy kingdom come, thy will be done, on earth as it is in heaven. Give us this day our daily bread, and forgive us our trespasses, as we forgive those who trespass against us. And lead us not into temptation, but deliver us from evil. Amen. Hail Mary, full of grace, the Lord is with thee. Blessed art thou amongst women, and blessed is the fruit of thy womb, Jesus. Holy Mary, Mother of God, pray for us sinners now and at the hour of our death. Amen. Glory be to the Father, to the Son, and to the Holy Ghost, as it was in the beginning, is now, and ever shall be, world without end. Amen. The eighth station. Jesus comforts the women of Jerusalem. Of all things on earth, that which we know least is our own self. We know the sins and defects of others 1,000 times better than our own, and see forever the mote in our brother's eye, but not the beam in our own. That great truth, it seems, was unheeded on the journey to Calvary. The pious women of Jerusalem, though quite unafraid to declare their loyalty before impious men, yet saw only the suffering Christ whom they loved. They did not see the loving Christ who suffered for them. They sympathized with the pain, but did not see themselves as the cause of that pain. It was their own sins, and mine as well, which he took upon himself. And, as if to bring that truth home to us all, there welled up in the depths of the sacred heart the plaintive words, "Weep not for me, but weep for yourselves." Pray for us, O Holy Mother of God, that we may be made worthy of the promises of Christ. O Jesus, let me see the personal equation between my sins and Calvary. Let me weep not for thee apart from me, but for thee on account of me. Let me see that if I had been less proud, the crown of thorns would have been less piercing, that if I had been less self-willed, the cross would have been less heavy, that if I had been less sinful, the road would have been much shorter. Give me the grace to weep for my sins, and since sorrow and joy share the same source, which is the fountain of tears, Give me also to understand that my sorrows may one day, through thy love, be changed into everlasting joy. Our Father who art in heaven, hallowed be thy name. Thy kingdom come, thy will be done, on earth as it is in heaven. Give us this day our daily bread, and forgive us our trespasses, as we forgive those who trespass against us. And lead us not into temptation, but deliver us from evil. Amen. Hail Mary, full of grace, the Lord is with thee. Blessed art thou amongst women, and blessed is the fruit of thy womb, Jesus. Holy Mary, Mother of God, pray for us sinners, now and at the hour of our death. Amen. Glory be to the Father, to the Son, and to the Holy Ghost, as it was in the beginning, is now, and ever shall be, world without end. Amen.
1: Amen.
0: The ninth station. Jesus falls the third time. The third temptation on the mount was the temptation not of the flesh or the world, but of the devil himself, asking our blessed Lord to fall down and adore him, promising he would be given all the kingdoms of the world. But Jesus said to him, "Begone, Satan, for it is written, The Lord thy God shall thou adore, and him alone shall thou serve." There have been countless occasions in my life when I exchanged the priceless treasure of thy grace for the toy of some passing pleasure. Unlike Christ, I have believed the devil's lies and bartered eternity for time, peace for remorse, and the freedom of the children of God for the terrible slavery of sin. And each time I have learned that, whereas Satan promises the pleasure of his kingdom, he actually gives only his barren desert of unhappiness and pain. Pray for us, O Holy Mother of God, that we may be made worthy of the promises of Christ. Many times, dear Jesus, I promised thee, after having fallen by the flesh and the world, I would never fall again. This, thy third fall, dear Jesus, is a witness that I have fallen by the snares of the devil, but by rising again, thou hast given me another pledge of hope. Thou hast taught me now that there are two classes of people in the world, those who fall and stay down, and those who fall and get up again. By this third fall, thou hast purchased for me the grace of rising again. Never let me fall again. The devil would give the world to have my soul. Thou art giving thy very life to have it. Therefore, dear Jesus, it must be worth saving. Oh, help save it. Our Father who art in heaven, hallowed be thy name, thy kingdom come, thy will be done, on earth as it is in heaven. Give us this day our daily bread, and forgive us our trespasses, as we forgive those who trespass against us. And lead us not into temptation, but deliver us from evil. Amen. Hail Mary, full of grace, the Lord is with thee. Blessed art thou amongst women, and blessed is the fruit of thy womb, Jesus. Holy Mary, Mother of God, pray for us sinners, now and at the hour of our death. Amen. Glory be to the Father, to the Son, and to the Holy Ghost, as it was in the beginning, is now, and ever shall be, world without end. Amen. The tenth station. Jesus is stripped of his garments. God's dealing with man has been a continuous process of overflowing goodness. The first overflowing was giving things existence. That was creation. The second was the overflowing of the secrets of his love, and that was revelation. Finally, love, which knows no limits, exhausted itself in the incarnation. For in the language of Paul, he emptied himself, cast his glory into the background, and took upon himself the form and habit of man. Now, on the hill of Calvary, Jesus wills not only to empty himself of his divine glory, but even the least of his earthly possessions. The heavenly vagabond, who had nowhere to lay his head, is now stripped of his garments, so that in death he might have nothing but give all, and thus be utterly empty. Pray for us, O Holy Mother of God, that we may be made worthy of the promises of Christ. But, Jesus, love is reciprocal, and every emptying implies a filling. If Thou hast emptied Thyself by giving us divine life, was it not because I should be filled by it? Grant then, dear Jesus, that I may be emptied of selfishness and filled with Thy charity, emptied of sins and filled with Thy grace, emptied of earthliness and filled with heavenliness. Strip me of the garments which are worldly, and clothe me with the white robe of baptism, so that through the poverty of earthly things I may become rich. Strengthen me to repay Thy life of emptying by my love of sacrifice, and by filling up in my body the sufferings which are wanting to Thy passion, O Christ. Our Father who art in heaven, hallowed be Thy name. Thy kingdom come, Thy will be done, on earth as it is in heaven. Give us this day our daily bread, and forgive us our trespasses, as we forgive those who trespass against us. And lead us not into temptation, but deliver us from evil. Amen. Hail Mary, full of grace, the Lord is with thee. Blessed art thou amongst women, and blessed is the fruit of thy womb, Jesus. Holy Mary, Mother of God, pray for us sinners, now and at the hour of our death. Amen. Glory be to the Father, to the Son, and to the Holy Ghost, as it was in the beginning, is now, and ever shall be, world without end. Amen. The 11th station. Jesus is nailed to the cross. Our blessed Lord mounts his pulpit for the last time. This time it is not Peter's bark, nor Galilean hills, but the pulpit of the cross, which, like the words he shall utter, will itself be eloquent, even when time shall be no more. The preacher is the word of God. The congregation is made up of soldiers who shake dice for his garments, of unbelievers whose mouths are craters of hate and volcanoes of blasphemy, and of the faithful ones, Mary, Magdalene, and John, innocence, patience, and priesthood. The three types of souls forever to be found beneath the pulpit of the cross. The sermon is the seven last words, words of love and forgiveness. First, to enemies, forgive them, for they know not what they do. Then to sinners, this day thou shalt be with me in paradise. Then to saints, Mother, behold thy Son. Pray for us, O Holy Mother of God, that we may be made worthy of the promises of Christ. Dear Jesus, as I listen to thy sermon, which reveals thy tremendous thirst for love, I begin to discover what love really is, and how many times I have crucified it. Thy hands so often raised to bless me, I have nailed fast. Thy feet, which so often sought me in devious ways of sin, I dug with steel. Thy lips, which have so often summoned me from paths of wickedness, I blistered with dust. And now I hear thy word of love with pardons and forgives, and I begin to understand that when I pierced thy heart, it was my own I slew. To thy cross I now return, as the chalice of all common miseries and the hope of forlorn sinners. Ever beneath it, let me learn the lesson that it does not require much time to make me a saint, but only much love, and that, if I had never sinned, O Jesus, I never could call thee Savior. Our Father who art in heaven, hallowed be thy name. Thy kingdom come, thy will be done, on earth as it is in heaven. Give us this day our daily bread, and forgive us our trespasses, as we forgive those who trespass against us. And lead us not into temptation, but deliver us from evil. Amen. Hail Mary, full of grace, the Lord is with thee. Blessed art thou amongst women, and blessed is the fruit of thy womb, Jesus. Holy Mary, Mother of God, pray for us sinners, now and at the hour of our death. Amen. Glory be to the Father, to the Son, and to the Holy Ghost, as it was in the beginning, is now, and ever shall be, world without end. Amen. The 12th Station. Jesus dies upon the cross. The great funeral pyre of suffering gradually burns itself out. The blood of the God-man dries on the cross in testimony of his passing. His garments are bequeathed to his executioners, his blood to the earth, his body to the grave, his mother to John, and his soul to his heavenly Father. Finishing the last word of his testament, he bows his head and dies. His spirit descends into limbo, and his escort is a thief. All is finished now. God has had his revenge. Three things cooperated in our fall: the disobedient man, Adam, the proud woman, Eve, and the tree. Our Redeemer uses the same three to lift us back to divine life. The obedient man, Christ, the humble new Eve, Mary, and the tree, which is the tree of the cross. But the triumph is not yet apparent, for from the group around the cross there comes a cry of their now momentary victory. Others he saved, himself he cannot save. Pray for us, O Holy Mother of God, that we may be made worthy of the promises of Christ. O Jesus, of course you cannot. No man can save himself. If he is to save another, thy weakness is not that of impotency, but obedience to a law which is the law of sacrifice. The leaves cannot save themselves if they are to bud the greenery, nor the acorn save itself if it is to spring forth the oak. Nor canst thou, O Jesus, save thyself, if thou art really saving us from sin. Grant me an everlasting and abiding love for thy redemption, and while on earth, let me see that there is no such thing as walking around the cross. The outstretched arms will not let me do that. Grant that, like thee, I may lose my life for time, and thus, by the strangest of strange paradoxes, save it for eternity. Our Father, who art in heaven, hallowed be thy name. Thy kingdom come, thy will be done, on earth as it is in heaven. Give us this day our daily bread, and forgive us our trespasses, as we forgive those who trespass against us. And lead us not into temptation, but deliver us from evil. Amen. Hail Mary, full of grace, the Lord is with thee. Blessed art thou amongst women, and blessed is the fruit of thy womb, Jesus. Holy Mary, Mother of God, pray for us sinners, now and at the hour of our death. Amen. Glory be to the Father, to the Son, and to the Holy Ghost, as it was in the beginning, is now, and ever shall be, world without end. Amen. The 13th Station. Jesus is taken down from the cross and laid in Mary's arms. The prodigal son has returned. For is not Jesus the prodigal? 33 years ago he left his father's heavenly home and went off into the foreign country of this world, spending himself and being spent, teaching mankind, opening blind eyes to the light of God's sunshine and unstopping deaf ears to the music of the human voice. And now the heavenly spendthrift has wasted the substance of his body and blood amongst sinners, and quite spent and exhausted, is laid in the arms of his blessed mother, who for the moment thinks that Bethlehem has come back again. Through her tear-dimmed eyes, it may have seemed that the man of Nazareth was once again the babe of Bethlehem, and the pierced hands those once warmed by the breath of oxen, and the lips those which she nourished on the Eucharist of her own body. Pray for us, O Holy Mother of God, that we may be made worthy of the promises of Christ. Oh no, Mary, Bethlehem has not come back. Those hands that once clutched at magi gifts are carpentered with nails. That baby brow on which majesty once made its throne is now wearing a crown of thorns. The baby feet that once could not walk because they could not bear the weight of divine omnipotence now cannot walk because they are pierced with nails. Someone, Mary, has intervened between Bethlehem and this hour. It is not Bethlehem returning, it is Calvary. And that which intervened is my sins. O Mary, intercede for me to thy Son. Let me draw from my heart thy seven swords. Mother of God, let me be thy prodigal. Our Father who art in heaven, hallowed be thy name. Thy kingdom come, thy will be done, on earth as it is in heaven. Give us this day our daily bread, and forgive us our trespasses, as we forgive those who trespass against us. And lead us not into temptation, but deliver us from evil. Amen. Hail Mary, full of grace, the Lord is with thee. Blessed art thou amongst women, and blessed is the fruit of thy womb, Jesus. Holy Mary, Mother of God, pray for us sinners now and at the hour of our death. Amen. Glory be to the Father, to the Son, and to the Holy Ghost, as it was in the beginning, is now, and ever shall be, world without end. Amen.

The 14th station. Jesus is laid in the tomb. Generally, the world is willing to concede at least a twofold hospitality, a place in which to be born and a place in which to die. But both of these it denied him who is the master of life and death. For birth, he was given a cave under the floor of the world. For death, he was given the bed of the cross, for a pillow, a crown of thorns. And lest hands and feet should slip out, they tucked them in with nails. And thus the glory of his birth was hidden in the least of the cities of Israel, and the ignominy of his death in the greatest of them all. Born in a stranger's cave, buried in a stranger's grave, Christ declares to the world that human birth and human death were equally foreign to him. But to whom can earthly birth and earthly death be strange, except to God? Pray for us, O Holy Mother of God, that we may be made worthy of the promises of Christ. O sweet Jesus, now I understand, as thou art placed in the sepulchre, that the law of life is the law of death, that nothing is born but that something dies, and nothing dies but that something lives. Thy life has taught me that unless there is a cross, there will never be an empty tomb. Unless there is a crown of thorns, there will never be a halo of light. And unless there is a scourged body, there will never be a glorified body. Having the joy of thy resurrection set before me, give me strength to endure the cross and share in the fellowship of thy sufferings until that other resurrection day, when in the heavenly Jerusalem tears shall be wiped away, and thy love, which is God, shall reign forever and ever. Amen. Our Father, who art in heaven, hallowed be thy name. Thy kingdom come, thy will be done, on earth as it is in heaven. Give us this day our daily bread, and forgive us our trespasses, as we forgive those who trespass against us. And lead us not into temptation, but deliver us from evil. Amen. Hail Mary, full of grace, the Lord is with thee. Blessed art thou amongst women, and blessed is the fruit of thy womb, Jesus. Holy Mary, Mother of God, pray for us sinners, now and at the hour of our death. Amen. Glory be to the Father, to the Son, and to the Holy Ghost, as it was in the beginning, is now, and ever shall be, world without end.

Voice of the Saints. Where there is no obedience, there is no virtue. Where there is no virtue, there is no good. Where there is no good, there is no love. Where there is no love, there is no God. And where there is no God, there is no heaven. Padre Pio.

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2: In the name of the Father, and of the Son, and of the Holy Ghost, amen. Dear confreres, my dear faithful, dear Will, dear Father Kimball, we have the great, great joy to be celebrating what we call a first Mass. And certainly it's not Father Kimball's very first Mass. He's been celebrating Mass every day for a month. But it is a Mass, he says, in those places that are dear to him and dear to his vocation. And that's why he's come here to celebrate this Mass with us, a graduate of our college, to come back and to say thank you to St. Mary's for what she did for his vocation. Yes, a first Mass, the feast of St. James, apostle and martyr. St. Christopher is also commemorated today. And we're still in the month of July, the month of the most precious blood of our Lord Jesus Christ. And these red vestments that we're all wearing today call to mind blood. The blood of the passion of our Lord Jesus Christ, the blood of the martyrs imitating that passion of our Lord Jesus Christ. Without the shedding of blood, Holy Scripture tells us, there is no remission of sin. And in the Old Testament, there was an offering of blood, the blood of lambs and goats and bulls, which in itself was ineffective, which in itself had no value to remit sin. Its only value was as a type, was foreshadowing the sacrifice of our Lord Jesus Christ himself. It was a type of the New Testament sacrifice of that most precious blood of our Lord Jesus Christ, which is the price of our redemption. And this price of our redemption, our Lord's blood, shows us how seriously God takes sin. The modernists reject the notion of redemption by blood. Surely, they say, God is not a raging, bloodthirsty ogre who could only be placated by the shedding of the blood of his only son. And certainly he is not. And in strict justice, the very least sacrifice of our Lord Jesus Christ, the very least suffering, the very least pain, had infinite value because he was a divine person, because he is a divine person, and could thereby wash away our sins. And yet our Lord Jesus Christ chose to shed every drop of his blood, every drop of his divine blood, his most precious blood. Why? Why? As proof of his love, that we might know how much he loved us and be inspired to love him in return, says St. Thomas Aquinas. What is love without sacrifice? We doubt whether it's real. Sometimes we see a young couple just married and everything's going well. They seem very happy. Their heads are in the clouds. They're still infatuated with one another. They're still experiencing much temporal joy and good feeling. And we're instinctively inclined to think, wait and see, wait and see. When things get tough, we'll see how real their love is. Yes, it's in that difficulty, in that sacrifice, that mutual giving of self, where we see real love. Yes, the precious blood is the proof of the lengths that God will go to for us, for our salvation, for our sanctification, because he loves us. The life is in the blood. Again, says Holy Scripture, and the life of our soul is charity. The pouring forth of Christ's blood is the pouring forth of his charity upon us. And my dear Father Kimball, you are the minister, the custodian, the priest of that most precious blood. Daily, by your words and in your hands, you make that precious blood be shed again mystically upon the altar. Without the priest, that precious blood does not become presence. That sacrifice of Christ's most precious blood is not applied to the souls of the living and the dead. Moreover, in the confessional and at the baptistry, you apply the merits of that precious blood to cleanse souls of sin directly. In anointing the dying, you fortify their souls with the precious blood of our Lord Jesus Christ. And all your other ministrations, all your other work as a priest, your teaching, your preaching, the conversations that you have with people, the encouragement and the good example that you give, all of that is ordered to preparing souls to receive the fruits of this most precious blood, to receive it in their hearts and in their souls. And any ministry divorced from that precious blood is a waste of time and is a certain failure. As priests, our Mass is our life. It's the daily renewal of the greatest event in human history, the sacrifice of our Lord Jesus Christ, the shedding of his most precious blood. And it gives life, unction, and grace to all that we do. It is our only hope for doing good, our only hope for bearing any fruit. Dear Father, take your whole ministry, all the souls that God has put in your care, all your work, all your sacrifices, all your labor to the altar, and offer that precious blood daily for them and for yourself. This is your first mission, the one intrinsically linked to your priesthood. The priest is the man of the sacrifice and the sacrifice of the most precious blood of our Lord Jesus Christ. And my dear faithful, a first Mass is a great reminder for you that by baptism you have the right to offer your works, your sacrifices, your hopes for sanctification through the priest. Through Father Kimball, or rather through Jesus Christ in Father Kimball, today you can receive the merits of the precious blood and have them applied to all that you do. And of course it goes for any Mass that you attend. We mentioned it's a feast of martyrs as well. And we celebrate the martyrs as faithful imitators of our Lord Jesus Christ in the shedding of his blood. We must unite ourselves daily to that mystical shedding of blood by a mystical pouring out of ourselves. As our Lord Jesus Christ poured out all of his precious blood upon the cross, we must empty ourselves of self-will by pouring out whatever in us resists the grace of that most precious blood. And how many priests there are who hobble their ministry by self-indulgence or self-importance or attachment to their own opinions? No, Father, you must die daily with our Lord Jesus Christ. Die daily that you might live to Christ, for Christ, in Christ. You are Alter Christus, as priest certainly offering that sacrifice, and as victim as well, offering yourself in union with that sacrifice every day. Lay down your life on that altar that you might take it up again, renewed in the precious blood. Never refuse what he asks of you. Never refuse what he asks of you, even if it is all of your blood. And look to the example of the martyrs who are willing to undergo any sacrifice in order to remain faithful to their mission, to their calling. Look also at the Blessed Virgin Mary, She was, we can say, the source of Christ's precious blood. He took his blood from her. We can give her the title even Our Lady of the Precious Blood. As she stood at the foot of the cross offering the sacrifice with our Lord Jesus Christ, so also she stands at the altar with us. Ask her that you might truly offer this most precious blood for your own soul and for the souls of those entrusted to you. Ask her for the grace to die with Christ, pouring yourself out daily for his glory and for souls. And ask her to take you to Christ, the supreme model of the priest, because he is the priest. Ask him, through her, that he might pour out his precious blood upon us and upon those souls, and so that we might attain everlasting life for ourselves and for them. Amen. In the name of the Father, and of the Son, and of the Holy Ghost. Amen.
3: In reality, the scribes and the Pharisees were not mortified, they were not generous, they were not prayerful, and they were certainly not holy. It was just pretending. It was just an external appearance in order to draw upon themselves the respect of other people. If the scribes and Pharisees are anything, they are overinflated. They're trying to be bigger than they actually are. And this is the very definition of pride. We try to be bigger than what we are. The reality of what we are is we are creatures dependent upon God at every moment to draw us out of nothingness. We are nothing of ourselves. We rely upon God at every second to sustain us. If God let us go, we would fall back into the nothingness from which we came. When we exercise pride like the scribes and the Pharisees, we make ourselves hateful to our fellow men, and we make ourselves hateful to our Lord Jesus Christ. We have the proof of this in reading the gospel. It's so obvious that our Lord despises the vice of pride. He came to save us from pride, and to save us from our pride, he has to teach us humility. And so he teaches us this virtue all throughout the gospels.
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5: In the name of the Father, and of the Son, and of the Holy Ghost, amen. My dear faithful, as I said, today we celebrate the beautiful feast of the Ascension. 40 days after our Lord's resurrection, our Lord ascends into heaven, body and soul. It is a day to raise our hearts toward heaven, a day to already begin to dwell in spirit, where Christ has gone before us. And so we pause today to contemplate 3 points concerning the ascension of our Lord. The first is our Lord's power and glory. We are reminded that our Lord ascended by his own power, both as God and as man. Secondly, we contemplate the place in heaven that our Lord is already now preparing for us, such a consolation to us in this valley of tears. And then finally, we contemplate the victory which is ours, a victory which has already been won by the power of Christ. And so firstly, we consider our Lord's power and glory. The church teaches us that our Lord ascended body and soul into heaven as man. As God, of course, he never left heaven, but as man, he ascends body and soul into heaven. It's one of the symbolisms of the extinguishing of the Paschal candle after the gospel of today's Mass. We are reminded our Lord has now left us. He has ascended into heaven by his own power. As God, of course, he has a divine power, but as man, because he has a resurrected body, that body obeys the soul's dictates perfectly And so the church teaches us that our Lord ascends body and soul into heaven by his own power, by his own majesty. Secondly, the church teaches us that our Lord ascends into heaven and takes his rightful place at the right hand of the Father. Our Lord has attained full glory. It is only fitting that after having suffered the humiliations of the Passion, after having suffered so much ignominy and rejection by men, by the very souls that our Lord came to save, it is only fitting that he would take his rightful place to receive the adoration, the glory, the majesty that is his. And so our Lord's power is a royal power, a supreme power. Our Lord's majesty, his glory, is to be praised today. And so we pause today to contemplate the power of Christ. We've said it before, it is so consoling in this godless world in which we live, in which our Lord's majesty, in which the honor and glory is constantly under attack, in which God is mocked by the great majority of men, by when the rights of the church are so often attacked by men. It is such a consolation to know that our Lord reigns supreme. And no matter what the enemies of the church, no matter what the enemies of God throw at us, our Lord is victorious. Our Lord reigns supreme. We are reminded of the very beautiful, very striking words of the Sacred Heart to St. Margaret Mary when he tells her, "I will reign in spite of my enemies." There is nothing that the enemies of Christ, there is nothing that the enemies of the church can do to in any way diminish the power, the glory, the majesty of our Lord. I will reign in spite of them. It is such a consolation to us, living in this valley of tears, living in this godless world, to know that our Lord reigns supreme. And if we are faithful to him, we will reign as well. And so today we contemplate the power, the majesty of our Lord Jesus Christ. Secondly, we contemplate our place in heaven. St. Thomas Aquinas says one of the reasons why our Lord ascended into heaven, why it was necessary, why it was fitting that our Lord would ascend into heaven, was that because earth was no longer a fitting dwelling place for our Lord's resurrected body. Once our Lord rose from the dead, his body was so perfect, it was already a glorified body, that earth was not a fitting dwelling place. Only heaven was a fitting place for our Lord to dwell. And so he ascends into heaven to take his rightful place, to enjoy the glories of this life in heaven. But we are reminded that we too are to rise again by our baptism. By a Christian life, we are meant to be resurrected to a new life. And therefore, in a very real sense, this earth, this earthly domain, is no longer a fitting dwelling place for us. That we are made for something higher. That we are called to something higher. And therefore, our Lord ascending into heaven calls us to ascend with him. And he goes to prepare a place for us. He intercedes for us in heaven. St. Leo the Great, one of the great fathers of the church, says so beautifully, "Christ's ascension is our own ascension. Our body has the hope of one day being where its glorious head has preceded it." What a beautiful contemplation, what a beautiful thought. Our Lord's ascension, what we celebrate today, is the forerunner of our own ascension. That the power and the glory and the majesty, the beauty that our Lord enjoys in heaven, we are meant to share in that, and that we are called to a higher life. And that's why our thoughts, our desires, our convictions, Our concerns must always turn to heaven. We've said it before, this world has nothing to offer us other than an opportunity to gain eternal life. This world should not hold us back. The glory in heaven awaits us, and therefore that's what should motivate us. That's what we should think about. That's what we should care about. And this world should be seen for what it truly is, as merely a stepping stone to heaven, as merely an opportunity to gain eternal life. And therefore our thoughts and our desires should not rest in this world. We should not be distracted by this world. We should not be distracted by the goods and the pleasures and the honors of this world. They are nothing but dust in the reality of eternal life. And therefore, our thoughts and our aspirations must always look heavenward. That's what we are made for. That's where we belong. And so today we contemplate the place that our Lord prepares for us in heaven. We desire heaven, and we let heaven be the motivation for all that we do. And then finally, the third point we contemplate today is our own victory won by our Lord Jesus Christ. Our Lord ascends to attend to whatever regards our salvation. He is constantly interceding for us before the heavenly throne. He is constantly showing forth the wounds of his passion and death, wounds that he offers up for our redemption. He has given us the perfect example of a life lived in virtue, in grace, in goodness, in charity. And so he has already shown us the way to victory. We simply need to correspond. And again, it's both a consolation and a motivation for us. Our victory is assured. We cannot fail if we unite ourselves to our Lord, if we correspond to his grace, if we follow his example. We are guaranteed salvation if we follow our Lord in all that he does. He has given us the perfect example, and we are called to live this Christ-like life, which is a life of grace, always cultivating, sanctifying grace in our soul, always corresponding to the actual graces that our Lord sends us, always seeking to grow in grace. This life of our Lord is a life of virtue, always seeking to grow in virtue, augmenting those virtues we already possess, acquiring those virtues that we lack, always seeking to grow in imitation of Christ. This life of Christ is a life of prayer, always seeking to unite ourselves with our Lord, loving those moments that we can spend in quiet contemplation, those moments spent in union with God. As St. Paul says, a life of Christ is simply putting on Christ, imitating Christ in all that we do. And again, it's such a great consolation to those of us who think the life of Christian perfection, who think the life of Christ is just too hard. It's too difficult. What is so difficult about it? When we have the example of our Lord, when we have the grace of Christ to strengthen us, when we have our Lord himself offering us the path to salvation, what is so difficult about that? If only we rely on our Lord, if only we trust in our Lord, and only if only we would follow our Lord, we will have all that we need. We simply have to go to him. Again, St. Leo the Great says, in the person of Christ, we have penetrated the heights of heaven. Our victory is assured. Our victory is in Christ, and all we have to do is follow him. And so today we contemplate the victory which is ours because it is Christ's victory. And so, my dear faithful, let us then raise our hearts and minds to heaven. Let us adore Christ in glory. Let us rejoice with him. Let us desire heaven with all our hearts, heaven which is our true home. And let us have great confidence. Our Lord has won this victory. You will be victorious if only you allow God's grace, our Lord's virtues, to fill your hearts. If only you will seek to unite yourself to our Lord in all that you do. We are destined to share in the mystery of the Ascension. We might think of the beautiful words of the preface of today's Mass as an inspiration for us all. He was elevated into heaven in order to make us partakers of his divinity.
6: And we must do what we can then to really know our faith and to make sure that our children know our faith, study it seriously. We can't have a just get by attitude. We can't fall back on, I know it's the true faith, it's enough for me. We have to understand what we can understand, see how things fit together. And that means taking advantage of opportunities to learn. The sermon is one such opportunity. There will be 4 points in this sermon. I wonder if I could ask each one after Mass, what are the 4 points? I wonder how many could tell me. And so it is with most Sundays. We can hear and not hear. We can hear and it doesn't really sink in. Take advantage of the opportunity. All because this faith is so important. We have to do what we can to know it. Take advantage of those opportunities and read on your own. If we don't read, we don't know what we think we know. So that's the first point. Strive to know your faith well.

In the name of the Father, and of the Son, and of the Holy Ghost. Amen. Come, Holy Ghost, fill the hearts of thy faithful, and kindle in them the fire of thy love. Send forth thy Spirit, and that shall be created, and that shall renew the face of the earth. Let us pray, O God, who did instruct the hearts of thy faithful by the light of the Holy Ghost, grant that by the same Spirit may be truly wise and ever rejoice in his consolation, to Christ our Lord. Amen. Hail Mary, full of grace, the Lord is with thee. Blessed art thou amongst women, and blessed is the fruit of thy womb, Jesus. Holy Mary, Mother of God, pray for us sinners, now and at the hour of our death. Amen. Saint Joseph, pray for us. Saint Pius X, pray for us. In the name of the Father, and of the Son, and of the Holy Ghost. Amen. So this morning we have our little recollection, spiritual conference for third order members, so member of the militia or anyone who wants to be closer to our Lord. Last month we spoke about what is the spiritual life according to Archbishop Lefebvre, and he told us it's to put our Lord as the center of our intelligence, the centers of our wills, and the centers of our loves. So we need to think, to use our intelligence, to live with faith in the mystery of our Lord Jesus Christ, to want only what he wants, and to love only what he loves. And of course, as when we make a retreat, a recollection, or a simple meditation, we need to make a little bit of silence in our soul. Archbishop Lefebvre tells us we have to love silence. It is not in the middle of noise, in the middle of chaos, that you are going to find God. You have to read the Imitation of Jesus Christ to realize the importance of that seeking of our Lord. Seek a suitable time for leisure and meditate often on the favors of God. Leave curiosity alone. Read such matters as bring sorrows to the heart rather than occupation of the mind. If you withdraw yourself from unnecessary talking and idle running about, from listening to gossip and rumors, you will find enough time that's suitable for holy meditation. So let us follow the advices of the Imitation of Christ, avoiding unnecessary talking, rumors, gossip, and so on. We have to love ourselves. That's the advice the Imitation gives, and for the monks we have to go back in the room, but we know that the cell is our soul. We have to go in the silence of our soul. If a person loves his cell, little by little it will become sweet to him. It will become pleasant, because it will become a means of union with God. Silence, recollection, union with our Lord. On the contrary, if a person is always itching to leave his cell, then eventually he will not be able to stand being there. So we want to live with our Lord, and we need to make silence in our soul. This is why we need to go to our cell, but maybe without our cell phone. Because unfortunately today, we know that Imitation of Christ said, go in your cell and be alone. You will have no talking, no gossip, no rumors. Unfortunately today, with our cell phone, with our mobile phone, it's in our pocket. So let us make the effort when we want to make a good meditation. I'm not going to look at my cell phone for 1 hour, 2 hours, 3 hours. There, we will create silence in our soul, no idle talking. Just our Lord and myself. That's condition for every kind of retreat, silence, recollection, or spiritual life. And I told you last time that Archbishop Lefebvre, before he explained the mystery of Christ to his seminarians, this conference was summarized in the MOOC, The Mystery of Jesus Christ, The Mystery of Christ. He told them, you need to have three dispositions to deepen this mystery. The second,
The first one was a great desire, the second, the virtue of humility, and the third one, the virtue of compunction. And today we will speak a little bit about the two first dispositions, if we have time. First of all, to have a great desire. Great desire. Archbishop Lefebvre, I quote here, "I continue this conference to enter into the mystery of our Lord Jesus Christ. I think we must have first some disposition, essential disposition, fundamental disposition, without which it will be very difficult to obtain this grace." This is a grace. We don't enter in the mystery of Christ like we enter in the news of the world when we open our newspapers in the morning. It's a grace, because we know that the more we'll enter in the mystery of Christ, the more our life will change. When we read the news about what happened today, yesterday, or whatever, it doesn't change us, except brings agitation, and it diminishes the peace of our soul very often. But when we enter in the mystery of Christ, we cannot look at the cross, look at our Lord, born for us, seriously, without being prompted to change. So that's why we need disposition to enter, so we can receive the grace. The grace just doesn't come randomly. We have to dispose ourselves. And this disposition, they can be summarized in three. Disposition of desire, to be a soul of desire. What does that mean, this first disposition? It's a bit mysterious for us, to be a soul of desire. We need to be a soul of desire. We need to have a firm will to know our Lord. We want to know him, to love him, to enter that mystery which is going to include the cross. That's why we are a bit afraid to enter into the mystery of Christ. We will see at the end it's a mistake. But we know that the more closer we get to our Lord, the more we'll have to change disposition in our soul. To the degree that our Lord wills to reveal his own mystery to us, to that degree also he places the cross on our shoulders. Therefore, many souls hesitate to give themselves completely to our Lord, because there is a kind of fear of perfection, a fear of holiness. We are afraid to become saint, because we know the more we'll be saint, the more we will have to suffer. We will see once again, this is a mistake of our poor, wounded nature. Unfortunately, says Archbishop, it happens fairly often in our desire for the spiritual life that we wish there will be some kind of limit. I am ready to do this, I am ready to do that, but this can, we want to keep certain freedom, we want to keep certain things that, oh, I don't want God to ask me to give up this. Or when the cross comes, that, oh, I wish to have this cross and not that cross, and so on. We want to have a limit, because we want to be in control. This is our pride, we want to be in control. Because in the measure we give ourselves to God, in that measure also does ask us for even a greater detachment. It's very easy to see when you see someone in love, he's ready to make all the sacrifices for the person he truly loves. If he doesn't make sacrifice, he doesn't love that person. It's more for us, if we tell our Lord, oh, I want to leave you, I want to love you, I want to leave everything for you, but I still want to keep that, I still want to be in control, I don't want to. And the best way to understand that our love is imperfect is we are very unconstant in our resolution. We take beautiful resolution, beginning of Advent, beginning of Lent, and after a few days, oh, I think I exaggerated these resolutions, I was too excited on Ash Wednesday, I took too many resolutions, I'm going to cut a little bit. Or another, even a greater example, when the cross comes, when something happens that we don't want, we murmur, we complain. Immediately, we are upset. While it was the God, you wanted to love me, and see, my love for you was the cross. You love for me, you want to love me without the cross. Yes. When we truly have the will to give ourselves to God, then God is going to ask us for sacrifices. He starts placing crosses upon us, and gently, gently, he wants to be everything in us.
This is why we need to have a great desire. Archbishop Lefebvre said our desire must be radical. Means he must not have exception to our love of God. I want to love him that far, or but I don't want this, I don't want to give up that. That will not be true love for our Lord. Yes. Saint Teresa of Avila, it is very necessary for us not to contract our desires, but to put our trust in God. For if we do violence to ourselves by little and little, we shall, though not at once, reach that height which many saints by his grace have reached. If they have never resolved to desire, and have never by little and little acted upon that resolve, they never could have ascended to so high a state. Yes. So we need to have a great desire and to be ready to accept God's will. Saint Benedict, that's how he judged if you can be a monk in the Benedictine monastery. What's the condition to enter the monastery? That the postulant be seeking God. If truly he seeks God. Saint Benedict, as Archbishop explained, he founded the monks, but his rule is not a rule just for the monks. His rule, the rule of Saint Benedict, which is the basis of many rules of religious order and the basis of spirituality in Europe, Saint Benedict wanted to have a rule of how to be a Christian, how to be a Catholic soul, if truly he seeks God. Yes. If we want, seek God. Is my intention God? Or am I my own intention? Do I want to do God's will, or I want to do my will, and hopefully my will be God's will? We have very often in our spiritual life, I want to do that, therefore it must be God's will. No. What is God's will? And I have to conform myself to God's will and take time, meditation, to know what is God's will for me. That's why we go on retreat, that's why we pray, and so on. And then we see God's will and we try to follow it the best as we can. Saint Thomas Aquinas doesn't say otherwise. In the beginning of the Summa, you know, theology, his great theology book, what is man at the beginning? Why was man created? First question of our catechism. And Saint Thomas said, what is man? One who is destined for God, whose goal is God. Our goal is God. That puts the principles in place. My goal is God. It's not me, my happiness, what I want. I am made for God. And whatever I do, not only prayer, mass, sacraments, everything I do must be for God. And that's Saint Thomas, in few words here, give us the principle of spiritual life. I'm for God. And the two other dispositions, humility and compunction, will follow that principle. I am a creature, therefore I need to be humble, but I'm also a fallen creature. I need compunction. But I'm a creature that's been created by God for God. So our intention always has to be striving for God. Yes. And Saint Thomas is giving us some hope. The more I want to see God in this world, to do God's will, the more I will see God in heaven. Because the more I want to see God seriously, the more my charity, my love for him will augment, and therefore I will be rewarded with a greater light. I will see him more fully, more deeply. And Saint Thomas, Saint Paul summarized that, open wide your hearts. If you want your heart to receive, you have to be open. Not to say, I open half of it, and so on. Archbishop Lefebvre said, if you open only half of your heart, you will never be happy. And to be practical is simply to be perseverant. If we want to have a great desire of God, we have to be perseverant. We know that to persevere is actually the main act of the virtue of
strength of fortitude. We are ready to attack, we are ready to fight and so on, and after 1 week, 2 weeks, suddenly we are not that ready anymore. But to persevere in our duty of state, that's also the manifestation of our desire that we want to love God. Saint Thomas was asked by his, I think they were his sisters, what do we need to do to become saint? You have to want it, firstly. Secondly, you have to want it again. Thirdly, you have to want it always. Yes. Perseverance. Yes. Most probably, Saint Thomas Aquinas, the Archbishop, wanted to say, you need perseverance. Perseverance in effort. Perseverance in the desire to become a saint. Yes, that's why we need to widen our heart. We are afraid. We are afraid. Archbishop Lefebvre said we are afraid because we know, like I said, that's the mistake we do. Spiritual life is going to be demanding. We'll have to give up certain things. And it's something we know it's the narrow path that goes to heaven. It's not the wide highway that goes down to hell. We know it's a narrow path full of rock, full of difficulties. It's the way of the cross, simply. That's the spiritual life. How can we imagine to love our Lord without taking our cross and following him while he came to save us? And he wasn't fallen, he wasn't a sinner. He wanted to save us by the way of the cross. So if you want to receive his love, if you want to receive, to follow him, we know it's going to be the way of the cross. And our nature is shrinking, is afraid of that way of the cross. But Archbishop Lefebvre said, we are going to God. Should we be afraid of him, of his divine life, of his grace, of the gift of the Holy Ghost that are making us live according to God's will? Why to be afraid? On the contrary, we should want to be in the hands of God. But this is our poor, sinful nature, who is afraid of effort, afraid of detaching of itself. That's the problem. It's our selfishness, our self-love, our pride. It's all our faults. We want to be in control. We don't want to be possessed by someone else, even if it's God. Yes, I will not serve, said Satan. I, myself, I want to be in control. And there, our Lord is inviting us, but said, if you want to see me, you have to belong to me. I need to be in control of your life. And we are afraid, because it's our poor, wounded nature. What a mistake. We are anyway possessed by God. We belong to God, whether we want it or not. We are in the hands of God. God is our creator. Let us not fool ourselves. The more we'll be with God, the more free we will be. We will be what we need to be and why we have been created. Yes, that's absolutely necessary. We need to ask God this grace. See, Archbishop explained, we need to want to be with God because that's our place. And even if it requires some effort, but if we truly love God, we'll be ready to make every necessary effort. So I told you, good ways to be that is to persevere in our little efforts, to multiply the acts of love, and also to read the Psalms. I will finish that third disposition in this. We have constantly that in Holy Scripture. This beautiful Psalm 41, as the heart panteth after the fountains of water, so my soul panteth after thee. For thee my soul has thirst. Psalm 62 said, my soul is like a desert, rock, dry, and I'm looking for this living water. Do not hesitate to read these beautiful Psalms.
They explained, they described how the soul must be in front of God. Like a ground who doesn't have water. I know in Ireland it's a bit difficult to imagine that. But as a ground who haven't received water for weeks, for months, drying, and we are looking for that living water. Yes. And then my soul thirsts for God. Remember the last word of one of the last words of our Lord on the cross, I thirst. And we know he thirsts for souls. Does our soul thirst for our Lord? That's the great desire we need. As the heart panted after the fountains of water, so my soul panted after thee, O God. Yes. And Archbishop Lefebvre said, another Psalms, Psalm 52, he quotes, the fool said in his heart, there is no God. Yes, God is looking down to see if there is someone. And God looked down from heaven of the children of men to see if there were any that did understand or did seek God. There is none that does good. He sees, is there a soul that loves me? And Archbishop Lefebvre said it's a little exaggeration. But if we look around in the world of today, and we need to look around this way, when we see many people, and when we see them in streets, in airports, in highways, and so on, when there is a large crowd, who in this crowd once desire God, once has done something to do for God? Archbishop Lefebvre said, and the psalm said, there is no one who is looking for God. And actually, he said, we need to make this statement false. Our duty is to prove that statement false, the one that said that God doesn't find anyone who wants to desire him, by constantly seeking God ourselves. And that's why I would say the best way is to do our morning offerings. I offer every thought, every word, every deed, every action, pain, sorrows, joys to our Lord, to the Sacred Heart, this beautiful offering, divine offering that we have in the Eucharistic Crusade is not only for children. First disposition and mourning, I offer every

to be humble and to understand what we mean by humility. The second necessary attitude, says Archbishop Lefebvre, absolutely indispensable for our spiritual progress after the desire, it's humility, the virtue of humility. It's a virtue that takes us whole, that comprises our whole being. Yes, we are not only humble in some circumstances. We are humble always. We need to be humble. And Saint Benedict, again, Archbishop Lefebvre, I would say, knew a lot the spirituality of Saint Benedict and loves it and preached about it. He was, of course, a Thomist in his theology, but he quotes a lot Dom Marmion, and Dom Marmion with Saint Benedict, of course. Saint Benedict says that humility is everything. Yes, humility and charity. That's why, for him, the scale of perfection are the 12 degrees of humility. Yes. It's interesting for us to think that Saint Benedict grounded his spirituality for his monk on humility. We have to learn what is humility, to not have a false notion. I will say a Hollywood notion. I am a worm. I'm the worst worms. I am the worst man, and I'm proud because I'm the worst. That's false notion of humility. We actually pridefully contemplate ourselves being horrible. It's self-love, self-pity. There is nothing humble there. Let us not exaggerate. Humility is not a virtue that wants to suffocate us, to diminish us. We can define humility this way. I will quote the humility, the definition of humility according to Saint Thomas Aquinas. Humility is a moral virtue which inclines us out of reverence for God, and said Archbishop, this is the important part of Saint Thomas' definition, out of reverence for God, to abase ourselves and to keep ourselves in the place which we see to be due to us. We have to abase ourselves in the sense that we have to put ourselves in our true place. That's not to be the bottom of everything and the worst, that's not true, and we know this is not true. That's to be simply in our place. To the extent that we lack humility, to that extent, are we not in our true place? It is important to know that we constantly live in a certain illusion. So what is my place? What is my place? What does that mean? Let us meditate on the meaning of this word, to keep ourselves in the place which we see to be due to us. The place which is due to us is the place of a creature, and of a creature redeemed by the blood of our Lord Jesus Christ. Therefore, we have a two profound connections with God, a relation both as a creature and a redeemed creature, which is, of course, implies that we are sinners. Archbishop Lefebvre is extremely simple because he's a saintly bishop. Everything is connected. Credidimus caritati, charity. When you love, you have everything, St. John of Cross. At the end, we will be judged on love. A great charity makes us humble, and great humility makes us charitable. What is the place that seems to be due to us? Creature, fallen creature. Therefore, we have humility, I will say, simplification, but it's very convenient for our meditation. I'm a creature, and sometimes we don't insist enough on that. We will see maybe next time. We are creature, whether sinner or not, we are creature. And as such, Adam and Eve, before they failed, they had to be humble. And that's probably why they failed, because they thought they wanted to be like God.

God. They were not fallen creatures. They were not wounded by self-love when they fell. And then, so therefore, humility, because we are creatures, and compunction, a little virtue that we will develop next time, how to deal with this state of sinner. How do we do? And so on, and we'll see that compunction, as Bishop Lefebvre will say, is also essential for our spiritual life. Put us also in our place. Humility is not a virtue that we need to aim at just because we are sinner. Of course, that's another reason to be humble, to remind that we are sinner, that we could sin, that we have sinned, and so on, and the just man sins 7 times a day. But already the simple fact of being a creature demands that we place ourselves as such before God. I will say that's the first base for humility. I'm a creature. What does it mean to be a creature? That means I've been created. Was a time I didn't exist, was a time now that I do exist. I don't own my own existence. I receive existence by my parents, but we know my parents, they acted with God's power. God is by himself, I am by another. Archbishop Lefebvre insists on that. He has 2 expressions in Latin, very short. God is a se, that means by himself, and we are ab alio, by another one. And what's the difference between two? He said that's the difference between everything and nothing. What is the proof that we are by ourselves, that we don't possess our existence? It's not mine. I've received it. The best proof is I cannot keep it. When God calls me back, I cannot say, hey, wait, this is my existence. I keep it. I'm in control. When God calls me back, I die because I don't have full power over what I have received. And that's very important to be humble. I'm a creature. And therefore, something that's very, very difficult for our modern minds to accept, I am dependent. I depend on God. I cannot do anything without God. And something, you know, today, independence, freedom, and so on, dependence. That's the true mark of a creature. Everyone, even those who say there is no God, they cannot breathe, they cannot move their little finger without being under the dependence of God. So next time we will develop a little bit this dependence on God as well as the virtue of compunction. Yes, we are dependent being. So for today, let us stay on these 2 dispositions. The first one, to have a great desire, to thirst for our Lord, to desire to do God's will. And as practical consequence, let us persevere in our resolution, in our good effort, in our daily meditation, in our spiritual reading, in our rosary during this beautiful month of the rosary. Perseverance, it's a great manifestation of our desire to do God's

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1: Ave Maria, gratia plena Dominus tecum, benedicta tu mulieribus, et benedictus fructus ventris tui, Iesus.

The Holy Rosary, in the name of the Father, and of the Son, and of the Holy Ghost. Amen. I believe in God, the Father Almighty, creator of heaven and earth, and in Jesus Christ, his only Son, our Lord, who was conceived by the Holy Ghost, born of the Virgin Mary, suffered under Pontius Pilate, was crucified, died, and was buried. He descended into hell. The third day he arose again from the dead. He ascended into heaven, sitteth at the right hand of God, the Father Almighty. From thence he shall come to judge the living and the dead. Our Father, who art in heaven, hallowed be thy name. Thy kingdom come, thy will be done on earth as it is in heaven. Hail Mary, full of grace, the Lord is with thee. Blessed art thou among women, and blessed is the fruit of thy womb, Jesus. Hail Mary, full of grace, the Lord is with thee. Blessed art thou among women, and blessed is the fruit of thy womb, Jesus. Hail Mary, full of grace, the Lord is with thee. Blessed art thou among women, and blessed is the fruit of thy womb, Jesus.

We meditate today the joyful mysteries of the Holy Rosary. The first joyful mystery is the Annunciation. Our Father who art in heaven, hallowed be thy name. Thy kingdom come, thy will be done on earth as it is in heaven. Hail Mary, full of grace, the Lord is with thee. Blessed art thou amongst women, and blessed is the fruit of thy womb, Jesus. Hail Mary, full of grace, the Lord is with thee. Blessed art thou amongst women, and blessed is the fruit of thy womb, Jesus. Hail Mary, full of grace, the Lord is with thee. Blessed art thou amongst women, and blessed is the fruit of thy womb, Jesus. Mary, full of grace, the Lord is with thee. Blessed art thou amongst women, and blessed is the fruit of thy womb, Jesus. Hail Mary, full of grace, the Lord is with thee. Blessed art thou amongst women, and blessed is the fruit of thy womb, Jesus. Hail Mary, full of grace, the Lord is with thee. Blessed art thou amongst women, and blessed is the fruit of thy womb, Jesus. Hail Mary, full of grace, the Lord is with thee. Blessed art thou amongst women, and blessed is the fruit of thy womb, Jesus. Hail Mary, full of grace, the Lord is with thee. Blessed art thou amongst women, and blessed is the fruit of thy womb, Jesus. Hail Mary, full of grace, the Lord is with thee. Blessed art thou amongst women, and blessed is the fruit of thy womb, Jesus. Mary, full of grace, the Lord is with thee. Blessed art thou amongst women, and blessed is the fruit of thy womb, Jesus.

my Jesus. The second joyful mystery is the visitation of Our Lady to her cousin Saint Elizabeth. Our Father who art in heaven, hallowed be thy name. Thy kingdom come, thy will be done on earth as it is in heaven. Hail Mary, full of grace, the Lord is with thee. Blessed art thou amongst women, and blessed is the fruit of thy womb, Jesus. Hail Mary, full of grace, the Lord is with thee. Blessed art thou amongst women, and blessed is the fruit of thy womb, Jesus. Hail Mary, full of grace, the Lord is with thee. Blessed art thou amongst women, and blessed is the fruit of thy womb, Jesus. Hail Mary, full of grace, the Lord is with thee. Blessed art thou amongst women, and blessed is the fruit of thy womb, Jesus. Hail Mary, full of grace, the Lord is with thee. Blessed art thou amongst women, and blessed is the fruit of thy womb, Jesus. Hail Mary, full of grace, the Lord is with thee. Blessed art thou amongst women, and blessed is the fruit of thy womb, Jesus. Mary, full of grace, the Lord is with thee. Blessed art thou amongst women, and blessed is the fruit of thy womb, Jesus. Hail Mary, full of grace, the Lord is with thee. Blessed art thou amongst women, and blessed is the fruit of thy womb, Jesus. Hail Mary, full of grace, the Lord is with thee. Blessed art thou amongst women, and blessed is the fruit of thy womb, Jesus. Hail Mary, full of grace, the Lord is with thee. Blessed art thou amongst women, and blessed is the fruit of thy womb, Jesus.

my Jesus. On the third joyful mystery, as the Nativity of our Lord in Bethlehem. Our Father who art in heaven, hallowed be thy name. Thy kingdom come, thy will be done on earth as it is in heaven. Hail Mary, full of grace, the Lord is with thee. Blessed art thou amongst women, and blessed is the fruit of thy womb, Jesus. Hail Mary, full of grace, the Lord is with thee. Blessed art thou amongst women, and blessed is the fruit of thy womb, Jesus. Hail Mary, full of grace, the Lord is with thee. Blessed art thou amongst women, and blessed is the fruit of thy womb, Jesus. Hail Mary, full of grace, the Lord is with thee. Blessed art thou amongst women, and blessed is the fruit of thy womb, Jesus. Hail Mary, full of grace, the Lord is with thee. Blessed art thou amongst women, and blessed is the fruit of thy womb, Jesus. Hail Mary, full of grace, the Lord is with thee. Blessed art thou amongst women, and blessed is the fruit of thy womb, Jesus. Hail Mary, full of grace, the Lord is with thee. Blessed art thou amongst women, and blessed is the fruit of thy womb, Jesus. Mary, full of grace, the Lord is with thee. Blessed art thou amongst women, and blessed is the fruit of thy womb, Jesus. Hail Mary, full of grace, the Lord is with thee. Blessed art thou amongst women, and blessed is the fruit of thy womb, Jesus. Hail Mary, full of grace, the Lord is with thee. Blessed art thou amongst women, and blessed is the fruit of thy womb, Jesus.

my Jesus. And the fourth joyful mystery, the presentation of the infant Jesus in the temple and the purification of Our Lady. Our Father who art in heaven, hallowed be thy name. Thy kingdom come, thy will be done on earth as it is in heaven. Hail Mary, full of grace, the Lord is with thee. Blessed art thou amongst women, and blessed is the fruit of thy womb, Jesus. Hail Mary, full of grace, the Lord is with thee. Blessed art thou amongst women, and blessed is the fruit of thy womb, Jesus. Hail Mary, full of grace, the Lord is with thee. Blessed art thou amongst women, and blessed is the fruit of thy womb, Jesus. Hail Mary, full of grace, the Lord is with thee. Blessed art thou amongst women, and blessed is the fruit of thy womb, Jesus. Hail Mary, full of grace, the Lord is with thee. Blessed art thou amongst women, and blessed is the fruit of thy womb, Jesus. Hail Mary, full of grace, the Lord is with thee. Blessed art thou amongst women, and blessed is the fruit of thy womb, Jesus. Hail Mary, full of grace, the Lord is with thee. Blessed art thou amongst women, and blessed is the fruit of thy womb, Jesus. Hail Mary, full of grace, the Lord is with thee. Blessed art thou amongst women, and blessed is the fruit of thy womb, Jesus. Hail Mary, full of grace, the Lord is with thee. Blessed art thou amongst women, and blessed is the fruit of thy womb, Jesus. Hail Mary, full of grace, the Lord is with thee. Blessed art thou amongst women, and blessed is the fruit of thy womb, Jesus.

my Jesus. The last joyful mystery, the finding of Jesus in the temple. Our Father who art in heaven, hallowed be thy name. Thy kingdom come, thy will be done on earth as it is in heaven. Hail Mary, full of grace, the Lord is with thee. Blessed art thou among women, and blessed is the fruit of thy womb, Jesus. Hail Mary, full of grace, the Lord is with thee. Blessed art thou among women, and blessed is the fruit of thy womb, Jesus. Hail Mary, full of grace, the Lord is with thee. Blessed art thou among women, and blessed is the fruit of thy womb, Jesus. Hail Mary, full of grace, the Lord is with thee. Blessed art thou among women, and blessed is the fruit of thy womb, Jesus. Hail Mary, full of grace, the Lord is with thee. Blessed art thou among women, and blessed is the fruit of thy womb, Jesus. Hail Mary, full of grace, the Lord is with thee. Blessed art thou among women, and blessed is the fruit of thy womb, Jesus. Hail Mary, full of grace, the Lord is with thee. Blessed art thou among women, and blessed is the fruit of thy womb, Jesus. Hail Mary, full of grace, the Lord is with thee. Blessed art thou among women, and blessed is the fruit of thy womb, Jesus. Hail Mary, full of grace, the Lord is with thee. Blessed art thou among women, and blessed is the fruit of thy womb, Jesus. Hail Mary, full of grace, the Lord is with thee. Blessed art thou among women, and blessed is the fruit of thy womb, Jesus.

0: O my Jesus, Hail, Holy Queen. Pray for us, O Holy Mother of God. Let us pray. O God, whose only begotten Son, by his life, death, and resurrection, has purchased for us the rewards of eternal life, grant, we beseech thee, that meditating upon these mysteries in the most holy rosary of the Blessed Virgin Mary, we may imitate what they contain and obtain what they promise, through the same Christ our Lord. Amen. In the name of the Father, and of the Son, and of
1: the divine praises and reparation of the sins of blasphemy. Blessed be God.
2: Blessed be his holy name.
1: Blessed be Jesus Christ, true God and true man.
2: Blessed be
1: the name of Jesus.
2: Blessed be
1: his most sacred heart.
2: Blessed
1: be his most precious blood. Blessed be Jesus in the most holy sacrament of the altar.
2: Blessed be
1: the Holy Ghost, the Paraclete.
2: Blessed be the Holy Ghost, the Paraclete.
1: Blessed be the great Mother of God, Mary, most holy.
2: Blessed be the great Mother of God, Mary, most holy.
1: Blessed be her holy and immaculate conception.
2: Blessed be her holy and immaculate conception.
1: Blessed be her glorious assumption.
2: Blessed be her glorious assumption.
1: Blessed be the name of Mary, Virgin and Mother.
2: Blessed be the name of Mary.
1: Blessed be Saint Joseph, her most chaste spouse.
2: Blessed be Saint Joseph, her most chaste spouse.
1: Blessed be God in his angels and in his saints.
2: Blessed be God in his angels and in his saints.
3: Holy Son, our Lord, who was conceived by the Holy Ghost, born of the Virgin Mary, suffered under Pontius Pilate, was crucified, died, and was buried. He descended into hell, and on the third day he rose again from the dead. He ascended into heaven and sits at the right hand of God, the Father Almighty, and from thence he shall come to judge the living and the dead. Our Father who art in heaven, hallowed be thy name, thy kingdom come, thy will be done on earth as it is in heaven.
4: Give us this day our daily bread, and forgive us our trespasses, as we forgive those who trespass against us. And lead us not into temptation, but deliver us from evil. Amen.
3: Hail Mary, full of grace, the Lord is with thee. Blessed art thou amongst women, and blessed is the fruit of thy womb, Jesus.
4: Holy Mary, Mother of God, pray for us sinners, now and at the hour of our death. Amen.
3: Hail Mary, full of grace, the Lord is with thee. Blessed art thou amongst women, and blessed is the fruit of thy womb, Jesus.
4: Holy Mary, Mother of God, pray for us sinners, now and at the hour of our death. Amen.
3: Hail Mary, full of grace, the Lord is with thee. Blessed art thou amongst women, and blessed is the fruit of thy womb, Jesus.
4: Holy Mary, Mother of God, pray for us sinners, now and at the hour of our death. Amen.

0: five sorrowful mysteries. The first is the agony in the garden. Our Father who art in heaven, hallowed be thy name, thy kingdom come, thy will be done on earth as it is in heaven.
1: Give us this day our daily bread, and forgive us our trespasses, as we forgive those who trespass against us. And lead us not into temptation, but deliver us from evil. Amen.
0: Hail Mary, full of grace, the Lord is with thee. Blessed art thou amongst women, and blessed is the fruit of thy womb, Jesus.
1: Holy Mary, Mother of God, pray for us sinners, now and at the hour of our death. Amen.
0: Hail Mary, full of grace, the Lord is with thee. Blessed art thou amongst women, and blessed is the fruit of thy womb, Jesus.
1: Holy Mary, Mother of God, pray for us sinners, now and at the hour of our death. Amen.
0: Hail Mary, full of grace, the Lord is with thee. Blessed art thou amongst women, and blessed is the fruit of thy womb, Jesus.
1: Holy Mary, Mother of God, pray for us sinners, now and at the hour of our death. Amen.
0: Hail Mary, full of grace, the Lord is with thee. Blessed art thou amongst women, and blessed is the fruit of thy womb, Jesus.
1: Holy Mary, Mother of God, pray for us sinners, now and at the hour of our death. Amen.
0: Hail Mary, full of grace, the Lord is with thee. Blessed art thou amongst women, and blessed is the fruit of thy womb, Jesus.
1: Holy Mary, Mother of God, pray for us sinners, now and at the hour of our death. Amen.
0: Hail Mary, full of grace, the Lord is with thee. Blessed art thou amongst women, and blessed is the fruit of thy womb, Jesus.
1: Holy Mary, Mother of God, pray for us sinners, now and at the hour of our death. Amen.
0: Hail Mary, full of grace, the Lord is with thee. Blessed art thou amongst women, and blessed is the fruit of thy womb, Jesus.
1: Holy Mary, Mother of God, pray for us sinners, now and at the hour of our death. Amen.
0: Hail Mary, full of grace, the Lord is with thee. Blessed art thou amongst women, and blessed is the fruit of thy womb, Jesus.
1: Holy Mary, Mother of God, pray for us sinners, now and at the hour of our death. Amen.
0: Hail Mary, full of grace, the Lord is with thee. Blessed art thou amongst women, and blessed is the fruit of thy womb, Jesus.
1: Holy Mary, Mother of God, pray for us sinners, now and at the hour of our death. Amen.
0: Hail Mary, full of grace, the Lord is with thee. Blessed art thou amongst women, and blessed is the fruit of thy womb, Jesus.

0: Jesus,
1: forgive us our sins, save us from the fires of hell, and give all souls to heaven, especially those who most need thy mercy.
0: Second sorrow for mystery, the scourging at the pillar. Our Father, who art in heaven, hallowed be thy name. Thy kingdom come, thy will be done on earth as it is in heaven.
1: Give us this day our daily bread, and forgive us our trespasses, as we forgive those who trespass against us. And lead us not into temptation, but deliver us from evil. Amen.
0: Hail Mary, full of grace, the Lord is with thee. Blessed art thou among women, and blessed is the fruit of thy womb, Jesus.
1: Holy Mary, Mother of God, pray for us sinners, now at the hour of our death. Amen.
0: Hail Mary, full of grace, the Lord is with thee. Blessed art thou among women, and blessed is the fruit of thy womb, Jesus.
1: Holy Mary, Mother of God, pray for us sinners, now at the hour of our death. Amen.
0: Hail Mary, full of grace, the Lord is with thee. Blessed art thou among women, and blessed is the fruit of thy womb, Jesus.
1: Holy Mary, Mother of God, pray for us sinners, now at the hour of our death. Amen.
0: Hail Mary, full of grace, the Lord is with thee. Blessed art thou among women, and blessed is the fruit of thy womb, Jesus.
1: Holy Mary, Mother of God, pray for us sinners, now at the hour of our death. Amen.
0: Hail Mary, full of grace, the Lord is with thee. Blessed art thou among women, and blessed is the fruit of thy womb, Jesus.
1: Holy Mary, Mother of God, pray for us sinners, now at the hour of our death. Amen.
0: Hail Mary, full of grace, the Lord is with thee. Blessed art thou among women, and blessed is the fruit of thy womb, Jesus.
1: Holy Mary, Mother of God, pray for us sinners, now at the hour of our death. Amen.
0: Hail Mary, full of grace, the Lord is with thee. Blessed art thou among women, and blessed is the fruit of thy womb, Jesus.
1: Holy Mary, Mother of God, pray for us sinners, now at the hour of our death. Amen.
0: Hail Mary, full of grace, the Lord is with thee. Blessed art thou among women, and blessed is the fruit of thy womb, Jesus.
1: Holy Mary, Mother of God, pray for us sinners, now at the hour of our death. Amen.
0: Hail Mary, full of grace, the Lord is with thee. Blessed art thou among women, and blessed is the fruit of thy womb, Jesus.
1: Holy Mary, Mother of God, pray for us sinners, now at the hour of our death. Amen.
0: Hail Mary, full of grace, the Lord is with thee. Blessed art thou among women, and blessed is the fruit of thy womb, Jesus.

0: Jesus.
1: Forgive us our sins, save us from the fire of hell. Lead all souls to heaven, especially those who most need thy mercy.
0: The third sorrowful mystery is the crown of thorns. Our Father, who art in heaven, hallowed be thy name. Thy kingdom come, thy will be done on earth as it is in heaven.
1: Give us this day our daily bread, and forgive us our trespasses, as we forgive those who trespass against us. And lead us not into temptation, but deliver us from evil. Amen.
0: Hail Mary, full of grace, the Lord is with thee. Blessed art thou amongst women, and blessed is the fruit of thy womb, Jesus.
1: Holy Mary, Mother of God, pray for us sinners, now and at the hour of our death. Amen.
0: Hail Mary, full of grace, the Lord is with thee. Blessed art thou amongst women, and blessed is the fruit of thy womb, Jesus.
1: Holy Mary, Mother of God, pray for us sinners, now and at the hour of our death. Amen.
0: Full of grace, the Lord is with thee. Blessed art thou amongst women, and blessed is the fruit of thy womb, Jesus.
1: Holy Mary, Mother of God, pray for us sinners, now and at the hour of our death. Amen.
0: Hail Mary, full of grace, the Lord is with thee. Blessed art thou amongst women, and blessed is the fruit of thy womb, Jesus.
1: Holy Mary, Mother of God, pray for us sinners, now and at the hour of our death. Amen.
0: Hail Mary, full of grace, the Lord is with thee. Blessed art thou amongst women, and blessed is the fruit of thy womb, Jesus.
1: Holy Mary, Mother of God, pray for us sinners, now and at the hour of our death. Amen.
0: Hail Mary, full of grace, the Lord is with thee. Blessed art thou amongst women, and blessed is the fruit of thy womb, Jesus.
1: Holy Mary, Mother of God, pray for us sinners, now and at the hour of our death. Amen.
0: Hail Mary, full of grace, the Lord is with thee. Blessed art thou amongst women, and blessed is the fruit of thy womb, Jesus.
1: Holy Mary, Mother of God, pray for us sinners, now and at the hour of our death. Amen.
0: Hail Mary, full of grace, the Lord is with thee. Blessed art thou amongst women, and blessed is the fruit of thy womb, Jesus.
1: Holy Mary, Mother of God, pray for us sinners, now and at the hour of our death. Amen.
0: Hail Mary, full of grace, the Lord is with thee. Blessed art thou amongst women, and blessed is the fruit of thy womb, Jesus.
1: Holy Mary, Mother of God, pray for us sinners, now and at the hour of our death. Amen.
0: Hail Mary, full of grace, the Lord is with thee. Blessed art thou amongst women, and blessed is the fruit of thy womb, Jesus.
1: Holy Mary, Mother of God, pray for us sinners, now

0: Exercite us in us and by his help, and lead all souls to heaven, especially those who most need thy mercy.
1: The fourth sorrowful mystery is the carrying of the cross. Our Father, who art in heaven, hallowed be thy name. Thy kingdom come, thy will be done on earth as it is in heaven.
0: You are to stand, I'll be great, and give us our precious Jesus, as we forgive those who trespass against us. And lead us not into temptation, but deliver us from evil. Amen.
1: Hail Mary, full of grace, the Lord is with thee. Blessed art thou amongst women, and blessed is the fruit of thy womb, Jesus.
0: Holy Mary, Mother of God, pray for us sinners, now and at the hour of our death. Amen.
1: Hail Mary, full of grace, the Lord is with thee. Blessed art thou amongst women, and blessed is the fruit of thy womb, Jesus.
0: Holy Mary, Mother of God, pray for us sinners, now and at the hour of our death. Amen.
1: Full of grace, the Lord is with thee. Blessed art thou amongst women, and blessed is the fruit of thy womb, Jesus.
0: Holy Mary, Mother of God, pray for us sinners, now and at the hour of our death. Amen.
1: Hail Mary, full of grace, the Lord is with thee. Blessed art thou amongst women, and blessed is the fruit of thy womb, Jesus.
0: Holy Mary, Mother of God, pray for us sinners, now and at the hour of our death. Amen.
1: Mary, full of grace, the Lord is with thee. Blessed art thou amongst women, and blessed is the fruit of thy womb, Jesus.
0: Holy Mary, Mother of God, pray for us sinners, now and at the hour of our death. Amen.
1: Hail Mary, full of grace, the Lord is with thee. Blessed art thou amongst women, and blessed is the fruit of thy womb, Jesus.
0: Holy Mary, Mother of God, pray for us sinners, now and at the hour of our death. Amen.
1: Hail Mary, full of grace, the Lord is with thee. Blessed art thou amongst women, and blessed is the fruit of thy womb, Jesus.
0: Holy Mary, Mother of God, pray for us sinners, now and at the hour of our death. Amen.
1: Hail Mary, full of grace, the Lord is with thee. Blessed art thou amongst women, and blessed is the fruit of thy womb, Jesus.
0: Holy Mary, Mother of God, pray for us sinners, now and at the hour of our death. Amen.
1: Hail Mary, full of grace, the Lord is with thee. Blessed art thou amongst women, and blessed is the fruit of thy womb, Jesus.
0: Holy Mary, Mother of God, pray for us sinners, now and at the hour of our death. Amen.
1: Full of grace, the Lord is with thee. Blessed art thou amongst women, and blessed is the fruit of thy womb, Jesus.
0: Holy Mary, Mother of God, pray for us sinners.

0: Jesus.
1: Forgive us our sins, save us from fire and hell, and lead all souls to heaven, especially those most in need of thy mercy.
2: The fifth soul of the mystery is the crucifixion and death of our Lord. Our Father, who art in heaven, hallowed be thy name. Thy kingdom come, thy will be done on earth as it is in heaven.
0: Give us this day our daily bread, and forgive us our trespasses, as we forgive those who trespass against us. And lead us not into temptation, but deliver us from evil. Amen.
2: Hail Mary, full of grace, the Lord is with thee. Blessed art thou amongst women, and blessed is the fruit of thy womb, Jesus.
0: Holy Mary, Mother of God, pray for us sinners, now and at the hour of our death. Amen.
2: Hail Mary, full of grace, the Lord is with thee. Blessed art thou amongst women, and blessed is the fruit of thy womb, Jesus.
0: Holy Mary, Mother of God, pray for us sinners, now and at the hour of our death. Amen.
2: Hail Mary, full of grace, the Lord is with thee. Blessed art thou amongst women, and blessed is the fruit of thy womb, Jesus.
0: Holy Mary, Mother of God, pray for us sinners now at the hour of our death. Amen.
2: Hail Mary, full of grace, the Lord is with thee. Blessed art thou amongst women, and blessed is the fruit of thy womb, Jesus.
0: Holy Mary, Mother of God, pray for us sinners now at the hour of our death. Amen.
2: Hail Mary, full of grace, the Lord is with thee. Blessed art thou amongst women, and blessed is the fruit of thy womb, Jesus.
0: Holy Mary, Mother of God, pray for us sinners now at the hour of our death. Amen.
2: Hail Mary, full of grace, the Lord is with thee. Blessed art thou amongst women, and blessed is the fruit of thy womb, Jesus.
0: Holy Mary, Mother of God, pray for us sinners now at the hour of our death. Amen.
2: Hail Mary, full of grace, the Lord is with thee. Blessed art thou amongst women, and blessed is the fruit of thy womb, Jesus.
0: Holy Mary, Mother of God, pray for us sinners now at the hour of our death. Amen.
2: Hail Mary, full of grace, the Lord is with thee. Blessed art thou amongst women, and blessed is the fruit of thy womb, Jesus.
0: Holy Mary, Mother of God, pray for us sinners now at the hour of our death. Amen.
2: Hail Mary, full of grace, the Lord is with thee. Blessed art thou amongst women, and blessed is the fruit of thy womb, Jesus.
0: Holy Mary, Mother of God, pray for us sinners now at the hour of our death. Amen.
2: Hail Mary, full of grace, the Lord is with thee. Blessed art thou amongst women, and blessed is the fruit of thy womb, Jesus.
0: Holy Mary, Mother of God, pray for us sinners now at the hour of our death. Amen.

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1: Hail, Holy Queen,
2: Mother of Mercy, our life, our sweetness, and our hope. To thee do we cry, avenged children of Eve. To thee do we send up our sighs, mourning, weeping, and sighing with tears. Turn thou, most gracious our Creator, from thy eyes of mercy towards us. And after this, thy example shall unto us the blessed fruit of our womb, Jesus. O clement, O loving, O secret, O generous.
1: Pray for us, O Holy Mother of God.
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1: In the name of the Father, and of the Son, and of the Holy Ghost, and I believe in God, the Father Almighty, creator of heaven and earth, and in Jesus Christ, his only Son, our Lord, who was conceived by the Holy Ghost, born of the Virgin Mary, suffered under Pontius Pilate, was crucified, died, and was buried. He descended into hell. The third day he arose again from the dead. He ascended into heaven, seated at the right hand of God the Father Almighty. From thence he shall come to judge the living and the dead. Our Father who art in heaven, hallowed be thy name. Thy kingdom come, thy will be done on earth as it is in heaven.
4: Give us
1: Hail Mary, full of grace, the Lord is with thee. Blessed art thou amongst women, and blessed is the fruit of thy womb, Jesus. Hail Mary, full of grace, the Lord is with thee. Blessed art thou amongst women, and blessed is the fruit of thy womb, Jesus. Hail Mary, full of grace, the Lord is with thee. Blessed art thou amongst women, and blessed is the fruit of thy womb, Jesus.

0: Hail Mary, full of grace, the Lord is with thee. Blessed art thou amongst women, and blessed is the fruit of thy womb, Jesus.
1: Holy Mary, Mother of God, pray for us sinners now and at the hour of our death.
0: Hail Mary, full of grace, the Lord is with thee. Blessed art thou amongst women, and blessed is the fruit of thy womb, Jesus.
1: Holy Mary, Mother of God, pray for us sinners now and at the hour of our death.
0: Hail Mary, full of grace, the Lord is with thee. Blessed art thou amongst women, and blessed is the fruit of thy womb, Jesus.
1: Holy Mary,
0: Hail Mary, full of grace, the Lord is with thee. Blessed art thou amongst women, and blessed is the fruit of thy womb, Jesus.
1: Holy Mary, Mother of God, pray for us sinners now and at the hour of our death.
0: Hail Mary, full of grace, the Lord is with thee. Blessed art thou amongst women, and blessed is the fruit of thy womb, Jesus.
1: Holy Mary, Mother of God, pray for us sinners now and at the hour of our death.
0: Hail Mary, full of grace, the Lord is with thee. Blessed art thou amongst women, and blessed is the fruit of thy womb, Jesus.
1: Holy Mary, Mother of God, pray for us sinners now and at the hour of our death.
0: Hail Mary, full of grace, the Lord is with thee. Blessed art thou amongst women, and blessed is the fruit of thy womb, Jesus.
1: Holy Mary, Mother of God, pray for us sinners now and at the hour of our death.
0: Hail Mary, full of grace, the Lord is with thee. Blessed art thou amongst women, and blessed is the fruit of thy womb, Jesus.
1: Holy Mary, Mother of God, pray for us sinners now and at the hour of our death.
0: Hail Mary, full of grace, the Lord is with thee. Blessed art thou amongst women, and blessed is the fruit of thy womb, Jesus.
1: Holy Mary, Mother of God, pray for us sinners now and at the hour of our death.
0: Hail Mary, full of grace, the Lord is with thee. Blessed art thou amongst women, and blessed is the fruit of thy womb, Jesus.
1: Holy Mary,

0: my Jesus.
1: The second glorious mystery is the Ascension. Our Father who art in heaven, hallowed be thy name. Thy kingdom come, thy will be done on earth as it is in heaven.
0: Give us this day
2: our daily bread, and forgive us our trespasses, as we forgive those who trespass against us. And lead us not into temptation,
1: but deliver us from evil. Hail Mary, full of grace, the Lord is with thee. Blessed art thou amongst women, and blessed is the fruit of thy womb, Jesus.
0: Holy Mary, Mother of God, pray for us sinners now and at the hour of
1: our death. Hail Mary, full of grace, the Lord is with thee. Blessed art thou amongst women, and blessed is the fruit of thy womb, Jesus.
0: Holy Mary, Mother of God, pray for us sinners now and at the hour of our death.
1: Hail Mary, full of grace, the Lord is with thee. Blessed art thou amongst women, and blessed is the fruit of thy womb, Jesus.
0: Holy Mary, Mother of God, pray for us sinners now and at the hour of our death.
1: Hail Mary, full of grace, the Lord is with thee. Blessed art thou amongst women, and blessed is the fruit of thy womb, Jesus.
0: Holy Mary, Mother of God, pray for us sinners now and at the hour of our death.
1: Hail Mary, full of grace, the Lord is with thee. Blessed art thou amongst women, and blessed is the fruit of thy womb, Jesus.
0: Holy Mary, Mother of God, pray for us sinners now and at the hour of our death.
1: Hail Mary, full of grace, the Lord is with thee. Blessed art thou amongst women, and blessed is the fruit of thy womb, Jesus.
0: Holy Mary, Mother of God, pray for us sinners now and at the hour of our death.
1: Hail Mary, full of grace, the Lord is with thee. Blessed art thou amongst women, and blessed is the fruit of thy womb, Jesus.
0: Holy Mary, Mother of God, pray for us sinners now and at the hour of our death.
1: Hail Mary, full of grace, the Lord is with thee. Blessed art thou amongst women, and blessed is the fruit of thy womb, Jesus.
0: Holy Mary, Mother of God, pray for us sinners now and at the hour of our death.
1: Hail Mary, full of grace, the Lord is with thee. Blessed art thou amongst women, and blessed is the fruit of thy womb, Jesus.
0: Holy Mary, Mother of God, pray for us sinners now and at the hour of our death.
1: Hail Mary, full of grace, the Lord is with thee. Blessed art thou amongst women, and blessed is the fruit of thy womb, Jesus.
0: Holy Mary, Mother of God, pray for us sinners now and at the hour of our death.

0: Third glorious mystery is the descent of the Holy Ghost upon the apostles of Mary. Our Father, who art in heaven, hallowed be thy name. Thy kingdom come, thy will be done on earth as it is in heaven.
1: Give us this day our daily bread, and forgive us our trespasses, as we forgive those who trespass against us. And lead us not into temptation,
0: but deliver us from evil. Hail Mary, full of grace, the Lord is with thee. Blessed art thou amongst women, and blessed is the fruit of thy womb, Jesus.
1: Holy Mary, Mother of God, pray for us sinners now.
0: Hail Mary, full of grace, the Lord is with thee. Blessed art thou amongst women, and blessed is the fruit of thy womb, Jesus.
1: Holy Mary, Mother of God, pray for us sinners now and at the hour of our death.
0: Hail Mary, full of grace, the Lord is with thee. Blessed art thou amongst women, and blessed is the fruit of thy womb, Jesus.
1: Holy Mary, Mother of God, pray for us sinners now and at the hour of our death.
0: Hail Mary, full of grace, the Lord is with thee. Blessed art thou amongst women, and blessed is the fruit of thy womb, Jesus.
1: Holy Mary, Mother of God, pray for us sinners now and at the hour of our death.
0: Hail Mary, full of grace, the Lord is with thee. Blessed art thou amongst women, and blessed is the fruit of thy womb, Jesus.
1: Holy Mary, Mother of God, pray for us sinners now and at the hour of our death.
0: Hail Mary, full of grace, the Lord is with thee. Blessed art thou amongst women, and blessed is the fruit of thy womb, Jesus.
1: Holy Mary, Mother of God, pray for us sinners now and at the hour of our death.
0: Hail Mary, full of grace, the Lord is with thee. Blessed art thou amongst women, and blessed is the fruit of thy womb, Jesus.
1: Holy Mary, Mother of God, pray for us sinners now and at the hour of our death.
0: Hail Mary, full of grace, the Lord is with thee. Blessed art thou amongst women, and blessed is the fruit of thy womb, Jesus.
1: Holy Mary, Mother of God,
0: Hail Mary, full of grace, the Lord is with thee. Blessed art thou amongst women, and blessed is the fruit of thy womb, Jesus.
1: Holy Mary, Mother of God, pray for us sinners now and at the hour of our death.
0: Hail Mary, full of grace, the Lord is with thee. Blessed art thou amongst women, and blessed is the fruit of thy womb, Jesus.
1: Holy Mary, Mother of God, pray for us sinners now and at the hour of our death.

0: O my Jesus,
1: forgive us our sins, save us from fire and fire. Lead all souls to heaven, especially
2: those who are most in need of mercy. The fourth mystery is the Assumption. Our Father, who art in heaven, hallowed be thy name. Thy kingdom come, thy will be done on earth as it is in heaven.
1: Give us this day our daily bread, and forgive us our trespasses, as we forgive those who trespass against us. And lead us not into temptation,
2: but hail Mary, full of grace, the Lord is with thee. Blessed art thou among women, and blessed is the fruit of thy womb, Jesus.
1: Holy Mary, Mother of God, pray for us sinners, now and at the hour of our
2: death. Hail Mary, full of grace, the Lord is with thee. Blessed art thou among women, and blessed is the fruit of thy womb, Jesus.
1: Holy Mary, Mother of God, pray for us sinners, now and at the hour of our death.
2: Hail Mary, full of grace, the Lord is with thee. Blessed art thou among women, and blessed is the fruit of thy womb, Jesus.
1: Holy Mary, Mother of God, pray for us sinners,
2: Hail Mary, full of grace, the Lord is with thee. Blessed art thou among women, and blessed is the fruit of thy womb, Jesus.
1: Holy Mary, Mother of God, pray for us sinners,
2: Hail Mary, full of grace, the Lord is with thee. Blessed art thou among women, and blessed is the fruit of thy womb, Jesus.
1: Holy Mary, Mother of God, pray for us sinners,
2: Hail Mary, full of grace, the Lord is with thee. Blessed art thou among women, and blessed is the fruit of thy womb, Jesus.
1: Holy Mary, Mother of God, pray for us sinners now and at the hour of our death.
2: Hail Mary, full of grace, Lord is with thee. Blessed art thou among women, and blessed is the fruit of thy womb, Jesus.
1: Holy Mary, Mother of God, pray for us sinners now and at the hour of our death.
2: Hail Mary, full of grace, Lord is with thee. Blessed art thou among women, and blessed is the fruit of thy womb, Jesus.
1: Holy Mary, Mother of God, pray for us sinners now and at the hour of our death.
2: Hail Mary, full of grace, the Lord is with thee. Blessed art thou among women, and blessed is the fruit of thy womb, Jesus.
1: Holy Mary, Mother of God, pray for us sinners now and at the hour of our death.
2: Hail Mary, full of grace, the Lord is with thee. Blessed art thou among women, and blessed is the fruit of thy womb, Jesus.
1: Holy Mary, Mother of God, pray for us sinners now and at the hour of our death.

0: Jesus.
1: Forgive us our sins.
2: The fifth, glorious is the coronation. Our Father, who art in heaven, hallowed be thy name. Thy kingdom come, thy will be done on earth as it is in heaven.
1: Give us this
3: day our daily bread, and forgive us our trespasses, as we forgive those who trespass against us. And lead us not into temptation, but deliver us from evil.
2: Amen. Hail Mary, full of grace, the Lord is with thee. Blessed art thou amongst women, and blessed is the fruit of thy womb, Jesus.
1: Holy Mary, Mother of God, pray for us sinners, now and at the hour of our death. Amen.
2: Hail Mary, full of grace, the Lord is with thee. Blessed art thou amongst women, and blessed is the fruit of thy womb, Jesus.
1: Holy Mary, Mother of God, pray for us sinners, now and at the hour of our death.
2: Hail Mary, full of grace, the Lord is with thee. Blessed art thou amongst women, and blessed is the fruit of thy womb, Jesus.
1: Holy Mary, Mother of God, pray for us sinners, now and at the hour of our death.
2: Hail Mary, full of grace, the Lord is with thee. Blessed art thou amongst women, and blessed is the fruit of thy womb, Jesus.
1: Holy Mary, Mother of God, pray for us sinners, now and at the hour of our death.
2: Mary, full of grace, the Lord is with thee. Blessed art thou amongst women, and blessed is the fruit of thy womb, Jesus.
1: Holy Mary, Mother of God, pray for us sinners, now and at the hour of our death.
2: Hail Mary, full of grace, the Lord is with thee. Blessed art thou amongst women, and blessed is the fruit of thy womb, Jesus.
1: Holy Mary, Mother of God, pray for us sinners, now and at the hour of our death.
2: Grace, the Lord is with thee. Blessed art thou amongst women, and blessed is the fruit of thy womb, Jesus.
1: Holy Mary, Mother of God, pray for us sinners, now and at the hour of our death.
2: Hail Mary, full of grace, the Lord is with thee. Blessed art thou amongst women, and blessed is the fruit of thy womb, Jesus.
1: Holy Mary, Mother of God, pray for us sinners, now and at the hour of our death.
2: Hail Mary, full of grace, the Lord is with thee. Blessed art thou amongst women, and blessed is the fruit of thy womb, Jesus.
1: Holy Mary, Mother of God, pray for us sinners, now and at the hour of our death.
2: Hail Mary, full of grace, the Lord is with thee. Blessed art thou amongst women, and blessed is the fruit of thy womb, Jesus.
1: Holy Mary,

0: Forgive us our sins, and save us from the fire of hell. Lead all souls to heaven, especially those who are most in need. Hail, Holy Queen,
1: Mother of mercy, and Lord of mercy, and Lord of mercy. To thee we cry out, our precious Son of the Creed. To thee we send up our sighs, mourning, and weeping, and our crying tears. Turn the most gracious heaven to the Lord, and to the Lord of mercy. And grant that this prayer is now shown for us, blessed through the Lamb of Jesus, blessed through the Lamb of Jesus. Upon the blood of Jesus, we pray.
0: Pray for us.

0: want to be using that as your missile. Why is that? Well, first of all, it's not becoming to the house of God. And you can imagine if the priests and I were using an iPad at the altar instead of the missile, that's really off-putting and not very respectful. We would drag the electronic world right into the sanctuary and right to the altar for sacrifice. And yet you're in the sacrifice, you're in the sanctuary of God, and you're attending Mass, so I discourage you from using your cell phone and may become a little more serious on my prohibition on that. But right now I want you to take the initiative to use your missal. The missal is the book given to us by the Church to follow the Mass, to learn the prayers, to receive the graces that come through this particular day. It would be better to pray your rosary than to read your electronic phone. And another reason, dear faithful, is the example we give to our children and to all of those who come to church. We're often telling them, we often know, we read, we study, how these things impose themselves into our families, into our schools. And can you imagine that? If at home it's a cell phone, at school it's the iPad, and at church it's again the cell phone, we're never free of it. It follows us everywhere. It's as though that's our new way of looking through life. And it's really condemning of the mind. And plus, think of the distractions that come through it. Not only might have Father Johnson get mad at you if it rings, but the little text pops up. Oh, I just got to check and see who that is. Oh, a new email came through. Oh. And we're always looking at that screen. We're always going to see the things that notify us. And then we could go into all the other reasons maybe it's not so good, such as, do we want the government and the cell phone companies to always be tracking where we are? Where we sat in the church and what we said? Do we want that always an imposition in our faith and in our life? I don't. So I think we really need to move away from it. And lastly, is just the delight of reading a book over looking at the phone. And I can tell you that's so true to me and reading my breviary. Sometimes I have to use a phone in traveling to the airport or when it's dark outside because I don't have a flashlight. The light is better coming right from the text, right? But when I go back to my breviary, just like reading the Bible, it's different. It's a different sensation, a different delight. There's a certain grace given by God by reading the official text of the church, which is the missal. So I ask you to take these things into consideration and get away from those electronics following you into church and buy and use the missals. You know how often we find missals hanging around the church that nobody claims? It's a whole stack of them in the main office. And so I let them sit there for a little bit. Then I have a special sale at half price for those who may need a missal. But how can we buy our missal and not use it, or not buy a missal and figure that we're going to attend the Mass properly? We should not be twiddling our thumbs or picking our fingers at Mass. We should be following the Mass and not through the phone.
1: The Seven Sorrows Devotion. According to St. Elizabeth of Hungary, those who invoke the Heavenly Mother through her sorrows will obtain true sorrow for their sins before death. Our Savior will protect them in their tribulations, especially at the hour of death. He will impress upon them the memory of His Passion and will reward them for it in heaven. He will commit such devout servants to the hands of Mary that she may dispose of them according to her pleasure and obtain for them all the graces she desires. According to St. Bridget of Sweden. The Blessed Mother promises seven graces to those who honor her daily by saying seven Hail Marys while meditating on her sorrows. I will give peace to their families. They will be enlightened about the divine mysteries. I will console them in their pains and I will accompany them in their work. I will give them as much as they ask for, as long as it does not interfere with the adorable will of my divine Son or the sanctification of their souls. I will defend them in their spiritual battles with the infernal enemy, and I will protect them at every instant of their lives. I will visibly help them at the moment of their death. They will see the face of their mother. I have obtained this grace from my divine Son, that those who propagate this devotion to my tears and sorrows will be taken directly from this earthly life to eternal happiness, since all their sins will be forgiven, and my Son will be their

0: eternal consolation and joy. Mary's seven sorrows, in the name of the Father, and of the Son, and of the Holy Ghost, amen. Number one, the prophecy. The prophet Simeon tells the Blessed Mary that a sword of sorrow will pierce her soul because of her new baby son. Hail Mary, full of grace, the Lord is with thee. Blessed art thou among women, and blessed is the fruit of thy womb, Jesus. Holy Mary, Mother of God, pray for us sinners now and at the hour of our death. Amen. Number two, the flight. The Holy Family must flee in the night to Egypt to escape the mass murder of the newborn children of Israel. Hail Mary, full of grace, the Lord is with thee. Blessed art thou among women, and blessed is the fruit of thy womb, Jesus. Holy Mary, Mother of God, pray for us sinners now and at the hour of our death. Amen. Number three, the search. For three long days and nights, Mary and Joseph search for their missing child who is lost without a trace. Hail Mary, full of grace, the Lord is with thee. Blessed art thou among women, and blessed is the fruit of thy womb, Jesus. Holy Mary, Mother of God, pray for us sinners now and at the hour of our death. Amen. Number four, the meeting. Mary sees her son, Jesus, all crushed, torn, broken, and bleeding as he carries the cross upon which he will soon be brutally hung. Hail Mary, full of grace, the Lord is with thee. Blessed art thou among women, and blessed is the fruit of thy womb, Jesus. Holy Mary, Mother of God, pray for us sinners now and at the hour of our death. Amen. Number five, the death. Mary's blood-soaked son is nailed to his cross, tortured, mocked, and spit upon by those for whose love he dies thirsting. Hail Mary, full of grace, the Lord is with thee. Blessed art thou among women, and blessed is the fruit of thy womb, Jesus. Holy Mary, Mother of God, pray for us sinners now and at the hour of our death. Amen. Number six, the piercing. Jesus' heart is torn open by a lance to prove his death before he is taken down from the cross and laid in the arms of his mother. Hail Mary, full of grace, the Lord is with thee. Blessed art thou among women, and blessed is the fruit of thy womb, Jesus. Holy Mary, Mother of God, pray for us sinners now and at the hour of our death. Amen. Number seven, the burial. Mary's pale and lifeless son is taken from her arms and placed in a cold rock tomb, and the entrance is closed and sealed. Hail Mary, full of grace, the Lord is with thee. Blessed art thou among women, and blessed is the fruit of thy womb, Jesus. Holy Mary, Mother of God, pray for us sinners now and at the hour of our death. Amen. In the name of the Father, and of the Son, and of the Holy Ghost. Amen.
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